0: 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The company must pay $75,000 in civil penalties and fund a $125,000 restoration project at the Immokalee National Wildlife Refuge in Fulton County. 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A California agricultural technology company is testing a new water retention product on Illinois crops. 25 News reports Green Evolution Technologies is trialing its IntelliGel Hydrogel technology, a gel-like material that can absorb up to 3,000 times its weight, while slowly releasing water and nutrients to plants. The company has been working with Tremont-based Precision Planting on trials for 3 years and is targeting a full-scale launch in 2028. Farmers interested in learning more can attend an upcoming demonstration event tomorrow at the PTI Research Farm in Pontiac. 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
2: The 25 News First Alert Forecast. We're looking for some scattered showers out there here this evening. Not everybody will see rainfall, but the potential for some moderate to heavy rain is there. Same thing with a few rumbles of thunder. Same thing into tomorrow evening, but better chance here today. Temperatures decreasing over the next couple of days, but we do dry out into our Thursday and especially Thursday afternoon. I'm 25 News First Alert Meteorologist Austin Feig for WMBD Radio.
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8: 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The phone number here is 888-825-5225. The call is free, and some say the advice is worth exactly what you pay for it. Josh is in Virginia Beach. Hey, Josh, what's up?
9: Not much. How are you doing?
8: Better than I deserve. How can we help?
9: Oh, just trying to figure out what I need to do on get myself out of a financial pit.
10: What's going on? What happened?
9: Okay, well, I closed my business and moved to Virginia to try to just go work for somebody else, get rid of the hassle, the whole nine yards there. And even not making good money, I still got $6 in my bank account by the time I pay the bills.
10: Mm. How much debt do you have?
9: About $100,000. Combined with my old business, around $100,000.
10: Okay. And how much do you make now?
9: I'm making right at $85,000 a year at the new job I started. I was making about $80,000.
11: Good for you. Josh, how long ago did you close your business?
9: Actually, my last day in my shop was the first of the year. Mm-hmm. And so I've been about 8 months now.
11: What kind of business was it?
9: It was auto repair.
11: How long did you have it?
9: 15 years.
11: Wow. That's kind of heartbreaking, isn't it?
9: It is.
11: Yeah.
9: But there were a lot of bad decisions and choices there kind of led me into a financial pit and just,
11: So how much of the $100K is business debt and what kind of debt is it?
9: I got the taxes and they hit me with a bunch of penalties and everything. So I got probably about $70,000 in the taxes with penalties. And then just the vendors and everything, probably about another $15,000, $18,000.
11: Okay. That's 85, and then the other 15 is what?
9: Yeah. Well, actually, then I got my vehicle payment, my vehicle is $22,000. I still owe on it.
11: Mm-hmm.
9: And credit cards, I'm right about $3,000 in credit card debt.
11: Yeah. What's the vehicle?
9: It's a Jeep.
11: Okay.
9: Wrangler.
11: What's it worth?
9: Probably 17.
11: You single?
9: Yeah.
11: Okay. All right. I've been through closing a business and the heartbreak of that and the gut punch that was to my confidence. And so sometimes in these situations, it's more about confidence and believing than it is an actual math problem. You've got a bit of a math problem, but it's not overwhelming. But it's also believing that Josh is a good guy, Josh can win, Josh knows how to do big things again. And Josh does. He ran a dadgum thing for 15 years, okay? You just made a few mistakes and got tripped up, and so now we've got to work our way out of those things. But if you're single and making 85, we can address these things and push your way through it. So if I'm you, how old are you?
9: I'm 42.
11: Okay. So if I'm you, I don't have anybody to tell what to do except the guy in my mirror. And so I'm going to set up camp in the cheapest possible, safe and clean, one-bedroom apartment, and then I'm going to start working all the time, spending nothing, and cleaning up this debt as aggressively as I can. You could think about selling the Jeep. But, maybe not. It's not that big a deal. It's not your biggest problem. Your biggest problem by far is taxes. Are you paying anything on those right now?
9: Not yet. I mean, I've just been paying all the other debts and everything. I've been trying to pay all the personal debts.
11: And the vendors that were your friends.
9: Right. So I'm trying to put, and that's where my whole paychecks now is going from. Other than my Jeep payment, which it got behind, and I had double payments up on it.
11: Yeah, you need to get it caught up. But what happened was, is you were in a tailspin, and you were dizzy, and the chaos came in, and so you were doing a bad job, a disorganized job, because of the failure and the loss of confidence, failure on the business. And that's normal, and I don't blame you for that, but I just want to give you permission to be where you are, and now let's fight our way out of it. So here's what I want you to do. I want you to get above this problem and get away from all the emotion and just look at the facts. The facts are we got $85,000 coming in. These $15,000 worth of vendors will work with you. They'll probably settle for pennies on the dollar. If you'll go to RamseySolutions.com and click on Tax Professional on the ELP side, they'll help you set up a payment plan on the tax and keep them from coming down on your head randomly, because they will randomly come in and screw up your life. Get the credit card paid off and get the Jeep paid off, the vendors paid off, and then work on the taxes. So work these off smallest to largest. The good news is you have a very, very marketable skill for a side hustle called fixing cars. Did you come out of this with a tool set?
9: Yes.
11: Okay.
9: Yeah, I mean, and that's where that was another issue I'm at right now is I'm renting a one-bedroom apartment.
11: Good.
9: Utilities, everything is $800 a month, which is dirt cheap
11: down
9: here.
11: That's good. Excellent.
9: But if I could find something that I had a little bit of space to work, I could do side work and make money on.
11: Yep.
9: But that's also a gamble. It's kind of.
11: Well, I mean, here's the thing. I want you to go get some side work, and there are guys that roll up in the parking lot here at Ramsey and work on people's cars in the parking lot while they're at work. Mobile repair. And they don't need a space. Because there's a brake job going on out in the parking lot right now, probably.
10: Yeah.
11: Is half the time I'm out there.
10: That business is blowing up. And you can start it with nothing.
11: Yeah, because all you need your tool set, and you can do the basic stuff, some maintenance stuff. Obviously, you can't pull an engine in the parking lot of their office, but you can do some of the other stuff and make some really good side money while you're doing this. And then, George, I think we need to put him on every dollar budget and take the 85 plus any side hustle money we can scrape together and then start working a debt snowball.
10: Yeah, I mean, if you're saying your rent is pretty cheap, your expenses are pretty cheap, sounds like most of his income is going out to those debt payments.
11: Well,
10: but if we can throw a couple grand at that debt a month, we can clean this up in a couple of years.
11: And I want you to call those vendors. I know they're the ones that are tugging at your heart the most. But if you owe a guy $5,000 and he hasn't been paid in 9 months, just say, hey, man, I'm over here. I'm living in a one-bedroom. I'm broke. What will you take to settle this debt? I want to stand up and pay you. And what would you take to settle it? You owe him $5,000. He'll probably say, hey, send me a couple grand. We'll call it a day. Get that in writing so it doesn't come back to haunt you, and then send him a couple grand. They'll settle with you, though. Vendors will. But the thing is, when you're a small business guy like that, most of those vendors are your friends. And so you don't want to pee on your friends, right? But in this situation, I'm going to ask for some mercy. You know, like when you're a kid, uncle, right? You got me down, uncle, right? So,
10: and they'll be shocked to hear from you.
11: Well, they'll be pleased that after 9 months that they got anything.
10: Exactly.
11: They thought you were gone. And that's the thing. So they'll settle with you. This is not like some stupid credit card company with some collector in a cubicle 500 miles away who can't keep a real job and is calling you 42 times. That's not who we're dealing with. We're dealing with a guy you know down the street.

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0: 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George, I just heard my friend, and I just really love this woman, is going to be one of our musical guests, the one and only Natalie Grant. And, man, she is a wonderful human being, but also has
1: that voice,
0: world-class voice. And so I'm really excited to have her with us on here. And we had Stephen Curtis Chapman with us last year. So, I mean, we got the lineup of lineups.
1: You got all the entertainment you could ask for.
0: Yeah, oh, it's going to be something. You're going to be entertained out.
1: If you're bored, it's your fault.
0: Exactly. So, again, go to RamseySolutions.com/events, or you can click the link in the show notes and get registered for this cruise. It's next March, and it is not quite sold out. You can still get some of the cabins, and there's some specials running literally today. So check it out. Julie's in Houston, Texas. Hi, Julie. How are you?
2: Hi. Doing well. Thanks for taking my call.
0: Sure. What's up?
2: So I initially attempted to enter into an agreement with my father to purchase a house that he had inherited from my great aunt. And I sort of had to compromise on the purchase price by giving him an upfront $5,000 to remove the lien that was on the house. That lien was a Medicaid lien. He could not sell the house unless that lien was removed. And so I did that with the understanding that we were good with the agreement and the purchase going forward. But he ended up using that money to remove the lien, and then decided that he's going to sell the house for more money than our agreement, because that's what's best for him. You know, I told him that I expected to be paid back if that was his decision. But I feel like this is just another way that he has sort of been dishonest and hurtful, I think, financially in our relationship, and it makes it complicated that he's also my dad. And I know that I'm called to honor this relationship, but I do feel like there's some financial issues between us that I'm having a difficult time navigating, and just would like some advice on how to go forward.
0: All right. So you said another. So this is not the first time he's done something underhanded or dishonest to you.
2: I feel like this is the worst.
0: No, it's not the first time. There's a pattern, and you know that this guy is a crocodile.
2: The pattern is we're very generous with him, and he loves our generosity. You know, we've purchased transmissions that have happened.
0: No, that is not.

0: true. You're putting sugar on top. You're putting sugar on top of a
1: curd. He is a crocodile.
2: He loves that he can take advantage of you.
0: You have felt taken advantage of as a pattern, and yet you gave him $5,000, which you should not have done. Because, by the way, you can have a lien removed from the house at the closing. You don't have to do it before the closing. So that you could have given the title company the purchase price, and they could have removed the lien and then given him the net proceeds, which is the way a normal human does a transaction if you're not a crocodile. Okay? All right. So here's the thing. You've got to separate you do not honor. When the Bible says to honor your parents, it does not say to honor your parents' misbehavior. It's honoring the office of father, the office of mother. And that's like, for instance, I agreed with almost nothing that Joe Biden did or said when he was the president of the United States. Some of you loved him. I didn't. Okay? But the Bible calls for me to honor those that are in power and pray for them. So I'm going to honor the presidency, but not the things that Joe did as president. So I can honor my father, but I don't have to honor his cocaine use. I'm not saying my father does cocaine. That's not what I'm saying. But the point being, okay, that your dad, you can honor the position of father and say, I honor you as my dad, but I cannot do financial transactions with you anymore because I can't trust you.
1: Yeah.
0: That's not dishonoring. It's just observation.
1: I think I know how this is going to turn out.
0: I do too. He's going to be pissed next time he can't take money from you.
1: Well, I think he's going to sell this house and he's going to feel real rich for 3 years. And he's basically selling the inheritance that could have gone, you know, to my grandkids that I was even willing to purchase and take on, you know, that responsibility to give something.
0: I'm sorry, but there was no generational wealth with a crocodile. That was an illusion.
1: Yeah.
0: You need to let that go. That's gone. He owns the house and he decided not to sell it to you.
1: But once he sells and he's out of money, I know he's going to depend on me.
0: No, he's not, because I'm not going to give him any more money. You can't depend on me if I say no.
2: When he steps out that door, there's going to be no doormat named Julie waiting to fund his misbehavior again. So you get to set the boundary. There's no depending on you anymore.
1: I'm not going to enable him. To care for him in his old age.
0: No, absolutely not.
2: He's a grown adult.
1: He has nothing. He has no 401k. He has no savings.
0: That's his problem.
2: Here's the hard part, Julie. Nothing you could do could change that. Because you just showed him. If you give him 10 grand, it's gone. It doesn't matter. It's an endless pit.
0: You do not owe him. You're a classic enabler. Okay? I mean, you're just handing out money thinking it's going to make everything okay. It never makes everything okay. It just makes it more of what it already is. You're not helping him when you participate in his crocodile tears. You're harming him. And so you just stand back and go, you know, I love you. You got issues. And I hope it all works out for you. And, you know, if you're out of food and you're hungry, I'll buy you a Kroger card, which does not allow alcohol or cigarettes on it. So it only allows food. So there you go.
2: What's he going to do with the proceeds from the house?
0: He's going to take them and use them and blow them. That's what he's done his whole life.
1: He's going to pay off his debt. He's going to pay off his debt, and then it's going to be gone. And my thought was, well, if he ever needed anything, at least we'd have an asset where we could pull out an equity line of credit or something. You know, if there was ever an emergency, we would have a source of wealth to help him. And
0: He's not the problem. You are. Because I can't get you in this conversation to recognize that crocodiles do one thing, and that's bite. And every time I talk about it, don't feed the crocodile, all you do is figure out a way to get the food out.
1: Well, I don't know how to navigate family holidays. Like, how do you even have relationships?
0: I don't give you money. If you would like to come over and eat, that's fine. But I don't give you money. If the only way you want to come to Christmas is for me to give you $5,000, I guess we're not going to see you at Christmas.
2: And if he chooses not to come, that's on him. I think you're trying to save this relationship that is broken.
0: With money. You're trying to grow this guy's character.
1: I recognize.
0: Julie, I can't help you. This is the 14th time you've argued with me, and you called and asked us what to do. What you have is a boundary problem. You are a classic enabler. Go see a therapist. Somebody needs to walk you through how to say no. You've gotten this so tangled up that somehow it's all going to be okay someday. It's not going to be okay. The guy's a freaking crook. I'm sorry he's your father, but he's a crook. He's a bad dude. Don't participate with him in his delusional crap. You're not helping him. You're not helping your family. You're not helping you. Get some help, girl.

0: Hey guys, George Camel here. 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
1: 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Monsignor Gray is going to join us and give us all the details of how that all goes and how we can attend and all those kind of things. We'll also talk about the TT races at Peoria Motorcycle Club. One of the fastest tracks in America. 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
0: All right.
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3: I'm John Saucier, and this is a Fox News alert. It's primary night in Florida, and Republican Congressman Byron Donalds has won his party's primary for governor. Former Republican Congressman David Jolly has won on the Democratic side. He switched parties. The current governor of Florida, Ron DeSantis, is term limited. Now, Florida has not elected a Democratic governor since 1994. Some other noteworthy races. Congresswoman Debbie Wasserman Schultz has won the primary in a newly redrawn 20th district. Also, Congressman Jared Moskowitz, winner of the Democratic nomination in his district, fighting off a Democratic socialist. We learned today about the drummer for the rock band ZZ Top. Frank Beard has passed away at his ranch in Texas at the age of 77, according to a representative for the band. He played with ZZ Top since its inception in 1969. No cause of death. 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
4: WMBD Radio Local News, I'm Caleb Kelch. A Pekin ethanol plant has been ordered to pay $200,000 to settle a state lawsuit over water contamination of the Illinois River. Illinois Attorney General Kwame Rawl announced a consent order against Pacific Ethanol Pekin, now known as Alto Pekin, for discharging wastewater exceeding legal limits into the Illinois River between 2012 and 2017. The company must pay $75,000 in civil penalties and fund a $125,000 restoration project at the Immokalee National Wildlife Refuge in Fulton County. A California agricultural technology company is testing a new water retention product on Illinois crops. 25 News reports Green Evolution Technologies is trialing its IntelliGel hydrogel technology, a gel-like material that can absorb up to 3,000 times its weight while slowly releasing water and nutrients to plants. The company has been working with Tremont-based Precision Planting on trials for 3 years and is targeting a full-scale launch in 2028. Governor Pritzker highlighted national rankings while recognizing Illinois as one of the nation's leaders in education, as well as the state's continued efforts to invest in and make access to education more affordable. Among the highlights, Illinois' high school graduation rate has reached a record 89%, along with record high rates for both Black and Latino students. Nearly half of all in-state college students at public universities pay nothing, while over half of college students pay 25% or less for tuition and fees. More news in 30 minutes. 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
6: The 25 News First Alert Forecast. We're looking for some scattered showers out there here this evening. Not everybody will see rainfall, but the potential for some moderate to heavy rain is there. Same thing with a few rumbles of thunder. Same thing into tomorrow evening, but better chance here today. Temperatures decreasing over the next couple of days, but we do dry out into our Thursday and especially Thursday afternoon. I'm 25 News First Alert Meteorologist Austin Feig for WMBD Radio.
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11: Stephanie is in Sacramento. Hi, Stephanie. How are you?
12: I'm good. How are you?
11: Better than I deserve. What's up?
12: Good. Well, I'm kind of in a dilemma. I'm currently on baby step 5, and I finally actually reached that 15% for my retirement.
11: Good.
12: But I'm going to be needing a new car in the next year or two. So I'm just wondering if you recommend backing off of investing to be able to save more in anticipation of a new car, or how should I navigate that?
11: Typically in a budget, if you're only putting 15% away and you have your emergency fund and you have zero other debt, you should have some margin to save for a car.
12: Yeah, I do. I have about $13,000 saved up right now.
11: Okay. And what's the car you're driving worth?
12: It's probably worth about $15,000, but it has 150,000 miles on it.
11: I know, but if you bought a car today, you could buy almost a $30,000 car.
12: Right, yeah.
11: What's wrong with that?
12: I worry because the last two cars I've had have essentially blown up, and I've been like forced to go into debt to be able to get a new vehicle. So I'm just, it just kind of worries me a little bit.
11: You're
12: I'm
11: worried
12: not
11: that a $30,000 car is going to blow up.
12: Well, no, not a $30,000 car.
11: Well, that's what we're talking about. That's what we're talking about, aren't we?
12: I guess so, yeah.
11: Okay.
0: I think you have the trauma from the past vehicle stuck in your head, and a $30,000 car that you do a pre-purchase inspection on, and you buy a quality make, model, year,
11: yeah,
0: it's going to be just fine. So how much are you looking to spend?
12: Well, I mean, the new and used ones I'm looking at with, like, similar to my current vehicle are about that 40,000 range. So that's what my goal is. I'm trying to get to 40, and I'm just holding my breath.
11: What is your vehicle?
12: There. It's a 2019 Jeep Grand Cherokee.
11: Okay.
0: And what are you wanting?
11: A brand new Jeep, or almost brand new Jeep.
0: You want another Jeep?
12: Probably.
0: What were the ones that blew up on you?
12: I don't. Should I give that information over the radio?
0: Sure. Inquiring minds want to know.
11: Did they blow up or not? If they blew up, it's okay to say it.
12: I mean, my previous one before this was a different type of Jeep, and then before that was I can't even remember, but it was like a small little.
11: Okay.
12: Little
11: are you single?
12: Car, so. I am. I'm a single mom.
11: What is your household income?
12: I make about $6,000 a month.
11: Okay. How long have you been listening to us?
12: I actually, when I finished my school, I kind of did a deep dive to be able to pay off my student loans and debt by using your method.
11: Okay, so what do we say about cars, the maximum car you ought to purchase? Do you remember?
12: Yeah, I think is it like, I can't remember the ratio, but it's like a percentage of your annual income.
11: Half your annual income.
12: Right.
11: Which would not be 40.
12: Yeah.
11: It's too much.
12: Okay.
11: I wouldn't spend that much on a car in your situation. So
12: okay.
11: I'd go get a 30. And so two things I want you to come away with. And George said it, and I don't want you to miss it. Get a pre-purchase inspection. If you got a Christian Brothers Automotive in your area, go by and see them. They do a great job. If not, find a reputable, independent car mechanic and ask them what they'll do, what they'll charge you for a pre-purchase inspection. It might be $100. Take it by there. The second thing I'm going to tell you is to read about the particular type of car that you're thinking of purchasing and what the reliability factor is. Because there's all kinds of gossip out there on cars. And it may or may not be accurate, but at least you want to read about it and try to figure it out.
0: You might learn that specific year,
11: make
0: model.
11: You could also ask that guy, that mechanic, you know, does this car have a good reputation? Okay?
12: Mm-hmm.
11: I'll give you an example. The car you're talking about does not have a good repair reputation.
12: Mm-hmm.
11: It's not got a good repair reputation. So you may want to look elsewhere. But you can look around, make sure. They may have fixed them. They may be better in recent years. But five years ago, I would have told you just don't buy that based on just what I've heard, okay? The one you're driving, okay?
0: And the last one you had blew up, so maybe it's time to switch. We switch makes and models from try something else.
11: Yeah, I mean, just check it out. That's the point. You don't do it based on a couple guys on a podcast, but I want you to check it out. I want you to read. If you can get a hold of something like Consumer Reports or anything on Kelly Blue Book is fine. There's lots of articles. Edmunds Car Guide's got really good articles on repair things and things that are going on. There was a few years ago, oh gosh, it's a long time ago now. It's a decades ago. But I remember Cadillac came out with a front wheel drive and they put an aluminum block engine in the thing. And you couldn't find any of them with an engine in them. They'd all blown.
0: Oh,
11: it was a piece of crap. And so anybody looked at that Cadillac, looked at it cross-eyed, that knew anything about cars, they said, don't buy that car. That's 20-year-old information, okay? It's not current information, or older even, probably 30. But anyway, point being, you can find out from a mechanic, from people that know cars, that model has issues, that type of car has issues, don't go that way. And you can just research that and figure it out. And so I want you to do that, and then I want you to have the car checked out. And I think 30 grand's plenty to spend, so you've almost got enough now.
0: But please do not walk into the Jeep dealership because they're going to steer you to the new cars and say, we can get your payment down to whatever you want it to be.
11: You've
0: got to go to an independent dealer's where you're probably going to find the best price paying
11: cash. No payments.
0: And if you're not a millionaire, always buy used.
11: Yeah, no payments. No car payments. Did you hear me? No car payments, people. Car payments are the siren song of the middle class. If you want to be middle class or below the rest of your life, keep a stinking car payment.
13: Well, I was forced to buy a car. Well, I had to buy a car. That car's not safe. It needs an airbag.
11: And you're talking to a guy who, when I was growing up, the only airbag in the passenger seat was your mother-in-law.
0: Oh, okay?
11: So
0: sick burn.
11: There was no airbags. So come on, guys. We lived through all of that. So you can get a car that's safe and reliable that you pay cash for and no car payments. It's the largest thing that people buy that go down in value, and they all go down in value like a rock. That's where Chevy got that. All right, open phones at 888-825-5225. Steve is in Idaho. Hey, Steve, what's up?
14: Hey, how are you doing, Dave?
11: Better than I deserve. How can we help?
14: So I have a house that I'm in the market to sell. I'm up here in Bonners Ferry, and for about $500,000, $550,000, and we want to move down to Coeur d'Alene, which is about an hour and a half south of here. And I have a daughter and granddaughter that live down there, so we thought we'd be closer to the granddaughter and help out. She's a single mom, help out with stuff. And we put up our sale, thought we'd just go down and buy something down there. But lately, I've been thinking maybe I should just rent rather than buy.
11: How old are you?
14: What do you think of that? I am 68.
11: Okay. Are you in good health?
14: Oh, yeah, pretty good.
11: Okay. So you probably make it to 88 or 90-something.
14: Yep.
11: On average.
14: My dad made it to 98.
11: Okay.
14: So.
11: Well, somewhere in the 90s then. All right. So we got 20, 25 years. So
14: yeah.
11: The house that you're in that's 550.
14: Yeah.
11: How long you had it?
14: 10 years.
11: Okay. What'd you buy it for?
14: Two.
11: Yeah. So it doubled in 10 years.
14: 230. Yeah.
11: And guess what? Ten years before that, it was 100.
14: Yeah, probably.
11: Yeah. So you just lost $400,000 in this conversation while you were a renter.
14: Well, maybe, but
11: from 68 to 98.
14: Okay. I've lost.
11: That's 30 freaking years. You lost 400 grand or 500 grand if you don't go buy a house.
14: I don't have to mow the lawn. I don't have to pay property taxes.
0: Pay a guy to mow the lawn.
14: Right now.
0: You're paying property taxes as a renter.
11: Well, for $400,000, $500,000, you can pay somebody to mow the lawn.
14: Yeah, I could do that. So you don't think that's a good idea?
11: I'm positive it's not a good idea.
0: What would a house over there cost?
14: I could buy this house is about 3,400 square feet. I could buy.
0: So you downsize and pay cash?
11: Yeah. If you pay cash for a house and you own it, your costs don't go up except the insurance and the taxes. If you're a renter, 100% of the rent goes up. Can you imagine how much your rent will go up in 25 years? You want to screw up your retirement budget? You want to mess up that golden rocking chair on the front porch? Yeah, be a renter. That'll screw it up. Don't do that, man.

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1: Today's question comes from Jill in Maryland. When you say invest in something you understand, do you mean the investment category, such as balanced growth and aggressive growth? Or are you referring to the mutual fund details themselves, such as admin fee, performance, what types of funds it contains, etc.? I want to invest for retirement, but currently my money is just sitting in a savings account because I don't know what questions to ask. So you say don't invest in anything you don't understand. So how do you understand it? I think part of that is knowing how the thing works, the mechanics of how a mutual fund works. A lot of us are putting money into this fund. It's across 90 to 200 plus companies. We're rooting for the growth and revenue in this company, and therefore the shares we bought grow.
0: Okay. Can you define a mutual fund? That's your start. Can you tell me how a mutual fund works in general? And then if you're going to buy a growth stock mutual fund, as an example, can you tell me what that is, what the difference in that and a growth in income are? Not a substantial difference. Growth is buying stocks. It's a growth stock mutual fund. So it's buying stocks that are growing.
1: Because every mutual fund has an objective. So and the objective is growth.
0: And it's usually in the name.
1: So growth and income, a bond mutual fund.
0: Yeah, growth and income will have bond and large company stocks. And it's the calmer of the two. Okay, that's the first two things. So what is a mutual fund? How do they work? Basics, primitive, that like a seventh grader can understand it. Okay, most seventh graders. And then secondly, the type of mutual fund you're looking at. And then thirdly, understand the history of the particular fund and the market in general. Okay, so for instance, a lot of the mutual funds have really good, I was looking at one the other day with American Funds. Okay, so I'm not endorsing, I'm just saying they got a great brochure. So you could pull up the American Funds brochure on ICA, Investment Company of America, which is a growth and income. Okay, that thing's like 80-something years old. It's ancient. Been around forever.
1: So it's got a good track record.
0: Multi-billion dollar fund. And they've got a great brochure. So you could say, okay, what does this fund do? It's a growth and income. What does this fund do when the market's up? What does this fund do when the market's down? What does this fund do when there is a when the president decides to bomb Iran? And you look back in history, and it'll have different dates of things that happened and what that fund did and what the market did during those dates. The reason you want to get a little bit of a history lesson is that you're trying to be comfortable when things happen in the current or right over the edge of the future, that you don't get nervous and jump out. Okay, so if you've studied the roller coaster and the roller coaster is safe, because what goes down, what goes up will come down, what goes down will go up, and we can ride the roller coaster with safety, then it's just the thrill of the ride. But if we think the thing might come unjointed while we're on it and land on our head, then we're not going to feel good about that. But that's knowledge of that roller coaster. An example would be this, okay? If you drive down the street and you're looking at homes, and the vibe in the air, the way the homes are kept up, the way cars are parked, the people walking around, you're looking at them, you don't feel comfortable, well, you're looking at what's going on in the neighborhood, and you're making a decision, this isn't a neighborhood I should buy in. You're driving down a street, everything's very calm, we don't even see any cars. All we see are 25-year-old oak trees, you know? Well, this is an older neighborhood that's very settled. Feel comfortable with that. And you can look at the track record of that neighborhood and say, in the past 20 years, what has that done? And this other neighborhood might be trending the wrong way. And so same thing with mutual funds. You get comfortable with the track record, the history. And you've heard the disclaimer, past performance is not indicative of future returns. That is disclaimer bullcrap. Of course, past performance is indicative of future returns. If you look at the past performance of Scottie Scheffler, who just won a golf tournament, it is indicative of whether he's going to win next week or not. You know, If you look at the past performance of Michael Jordan, you can tell he's going to win basketball, right? It is indicative. Of course it's indicative. You know, you look at the past performance of this neighborhood, it's indicative that houses are going to continue to go down. This place has turned into a ghetto. Of course it is. So ignore that. Look at the past performance. Get comfortable. This fund has outperformed the S&P 500 19 of the last 20 years. Okay. But you think it might do it again? This fund has never outperformed the S&P 500. You think it ever will?
1: Probably won't.
0: You think it ever will? I mean, this is pretty basic common sense stuff, right? So, A, what is a mutual fund? B, what's the category of mutual fund mean? What am I buying? And C, the track record of the fund and the market. If you understand those, you don't have to understand 12b-1 fees. If you understand those, you don't have to look at expense ratios. That stuff doesn't kill you. What kills you is getting scared and jumping out.
1: Or investing in the wrong thing, which is a lot of where that advice comes from. If you can't explain it to me and you got all your money sitting in it, that's dangerous.
0: Which is exactly why the crypto bros are all mad at me. Because the crypto has only one reputation. None.
1: And they can't even agree on the definition of it and what it's doing.
0: What it is
1: and
0: or
1: why.
0: What it is. Well, it's blockchain. You just don't understand. Yes, I do understand blockchain. I understand mining it. I understand the electrical costs. I understand all that. None of that matters. What matters is, what's the track record of this sucker? Scares me to death.
1: That's quite the roller coaster.
0: Way up. Way down. Way up. I mean, what's the track record of gambling with a slot machine? Lose all your money until just before you leave, and then you make your money back, so you stay another 4 hours and lose all your money again. That's the track record of a slot machine. So understand what the track record of this stuff is, okay? And then decide whether this is a stupid idea or a good long-term investment. And that's the route I would go. So, but this lady, Jill, George, she's in your, in my category. When you ask questions like this, the mutual fund details such as admin fee, performance, what types of funds it contains, et cetera, it'll be stocks it contains, you're probably nerding out a little much there.
1: Yeah.
0: I think she's probably has a natural tendency towards nerd. I don't want you to go so far into this that you get paralysis of the analysis and don't do anything. The number one key to investing is do some. Standing on the sidelines looking at it, do some. A guy asked me the other day, he said, you've had 8 best-selling books. How do you write? And I said, you start writing.
1: One day you'll finish.
0: How do you know if you're a writer? If you're writing. Write. We don't talk about it. No. How do you know if you're a good writer? You probably never will. I'm still not a good writer. I'm a good salesman. So none of these books are dadgum literary works of art. I can tell you that.
1: But it makes it very readable for people like me.
0: I know.
1: Stopped at a fifth grade reading level.
0: That's what I am. I'm the guy that puts the cookies on the shelf for regular people, but where we all reach them. But that's it. I'm happy with that. But what makes you a writer? Write. What makes you an investor? Invest. What makes you a wise investor? Invest over time and make money.
1: And you can be a super nerd and be broke. So,
0: oh, all the time.
1: That exists. So you don't need to know about all the nitty-gritty. Now, we do that like our Investing Essentials event. We actually do walk through this. We have a chart and graph, and here's how to pick the mutual funds. So we get a little bit nerdy.
0: If you're having trouble sleeping, we are doing an event you can watch, and you'll go right to sleep. It's the super nerd event. It's called Investing Essentials. George loves it.
1: I have a good time. It wakes me up. It energizes me to choose mutual funds.
0: It's the type of event that I said that I got in business to not do, and now I'm doing it. So
1: sorry. Well, the people demanded it. They're like, Dave,
0: know,
1: go deeper.
0: It's we Dave Ramsey's Investing Playbook. I'm going to show you what I do, all the nerd analysis I do on real estate. I'm going to show you all of it, and you're going to love it if you're a nerd, but if you're not, you're going to be going, I just cured my insomnia. There's a few tickets left, I think. It's a virtual event, so of course there's tickets left. There's room. Always room in that room. So
1: I like that.
0: Come on out, guys. It's going to be, what, September 1st and 2nd?
1: Yes. And again, it's virtual, so you can join us from anywhere. There's even a replay you can catch if you can't make it each night for
0: those
1: 2 hours.
0: We'll do our best to make the root canal not hurt.
1: Once you start going into formulas for, internal rates of return, that's like some Goodwill Hunting stuff, Dave, I got to admit.

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6: This is a Fox News alert. The governor's race is set in Florida. I'm Lisa LaSera as Republican Byron Donalds wins the nomination.
7: Tonight we put aside our differences. Tonight, we are one united Republican Party.
6: The congressman was backed by President Trump to succeed Ron DeSantis, who was term limited. He will face Democrat David Jolly in November.
8: There is a new coalition emerging in American politics tonight, and it's starting right here in the state of Florida. A coalition rooted in the everyday majority.
6: Jolly is a former Republican congressman who switched parties last year. Other notable races, progressive Democrat Angie Nixon, a state rep, has won the Democratic nomination for U.S. Senate, defeating retired Army Lieutenant Colonel Alex Vindman, a former National Security Council official who testified at President Trump's first impeachment trial. She will face Republican Ashley Moody in November. For Congress, longtime Democratic U.S. Rep. Debbie Wasserman Schultz defeated several contenders in a redrawn South Florida district. A new Fox News survey examines how black voters feel about Democrats.
9: Support surged in 2020 during the pandemic up to 90%. It dropped by 7 points in 2024 during the presidential race. That number today now at 69%. Those shifts may impact two Senate races we're watching. Democrats want to claim victory in Georgia. You got John Ossoff running for re-election. And in North Carolina, you got the former Governor Roy Cooper. He needs strong support among black voters to prevail on Election Day.
6: Fox's Mark Meredith. The U.S. and Canada are negotiating an effort to reach a truce on tariffs before a 12:01 a.m. Wednesday deadline set by President Trump. If no deal is reached, the president has threatened to impose 50% tariffs on $20 billion worth of Canadian products, ranging from hockey sticks to tongue depressors. 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
10: 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A Pekin ethanol plant has been ordered to pay $200,000 to settle a state lawsuit over water contamination of the Illinois River. Illinois Attorney General Kwame Raoul announced a consent order against Pacific Ethanol Pekin, now known as Alto Pekin, for discharging wastewater exceeding legal limits into the Illinois River between 2012 and 2017. The company must pay $75,000 in civil penalties and fund a $125,000 restoration project at the Immokalee National Wildlife Refuge in Fulton County. 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A California agricultural technology company is testing a new water retention product on Illinois crops. 25 News reports Green Evolution Technologies is trialing its IntelliGel hydrogel technology, a gel-like material that can absorb up to 3,000 times its weight, while slowly releasing water and nutrients to plants. The company has been working with Tremont-based Precision Planting on trials for 3 years and is targeting a full-scale launch in 2028. Farmers interested in learning more can attend an upcoming demonstration event tomorrow at the PTI Research Farm in Pontiac. 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
11: The 25 News First Alert Forecast. We're looking for some scattered showers out there here this evening. Not everybody will see rainfall, but the potential for some moderate to heavy rain is there. Same thing with a few rumbles of thunder. Same thing into tomorrow evening, but better chance here today. Temperatures decreasing over the next couple of days, but we do dry out into our Thursday and especially Thursday afternoon. I'm 25 News First Alert Meteorologist Austin Feig for WMBD Radio.
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0: Welcome back to the Ramsey Show in the Fair Winds Credit Union studio. David is in Columbus, Ohio. Hi, David, how are you?
18: I'm doing great.
0: Good. What's up?
18: Well, I appreciate all your advice for over 20 years since I read that first Total Money Makeover.
0: Well, thank you, sir.
18: I've got one and a half questions. I can give you the logic behind them. I give you as much of my situation as you want. And if you agree with me, I may have some questions of how to implement it. Want to start with the questions?
0: Sure. Have at it.
18: All right. Should I set up a trust that would pay each of my three sons 25% of their individual incomes per year until their individual retirement age when they will receive a final cash disbursement? That's the first question.
0: How old are your sons?
18: They are 37, 41, and 49.
0: Mm. Okay. All right. The thing I like about the plan, I've never heard this before, is the idea that if they don't work, they don't get anything.
18: Exactly. I want to encourage them to build their own lifestyle instead of me buying them a lifestyle.
0: Yeah, instead of turning them into trust fund morons. I mean babies.
18: That's the plan.
0: Exactly. I like that.
19: What's your estate worth right now?
18: Right now, it's about $2 million net worth.
0: Okay. You've done a great job, David. I love that plan, and I've never heard that. I'll probably steal it. It's that good. I like it a lot.
18: I want it to be out everywhere.
0: Yeah.
18: I made it up.
0: The thing I want to guard against with a few additional provisions in the trust is that if someone is completely off the ranch, I don't want them getting anything. I'll give you a bizarre example, okay? And you may have heard me say this on the air, is just to wake people up. If one of them's doing heroin, I don't want to give them the money for an overdose.
18: Correct.
0: Okay.
19: And so if one of them's doing X or Y that you don't approve of or that you think is harmful to themselves, we don't want to fund that in any way. Okay, so if you're making $100,000 a year, no, I'm not going to give you $25,000 a year if you're doing heroin. So somehow or another, if there's got to be some kind of a character, or I would want it. There is in my trust or ethics type of a thing to protect them from themselves, not because I'm trying to control from the grave. Okay, because people become more of what they are. So 25% of what they earn, and then they get a lump sum. Upon what, retirement?
18: Yeah, full retirement age, like whatever.
19: So 65 or whatever you want to call it.
18: 68, yeah.
19: Okay. All right. And the money is invested until then?
18: Correct.
19: Hmm. Okay. And you're going to splice this off as like you got $3 million, like a million, million, and a million to pull this off.
18: No, I want to do it differently because I think you should, the money is unrecoverable if you didn't work. So it's one lump sum. The trust would have all the money and each of them pour individually from the same trust.
19: Yeah, so that way the ones that are making more are going to drain it down more.
18: Yeah, exactly.
19: And then we're all going to get the same amount at retirement?
18: No. The oldest one will get a third of it when he gets to 68.
19: Okay, I see.
18: The second one will get half
19: a third of what? A third of what's remaining at the time.
18: Correct.
19: Okay.
18: Yes.
19: All right. It's not a bad formula, David. I kind of like it.
20: As it stands, are they people of character, working full time, married, healthy?
18: Right.
20: Okay. Yeah, so this isn't coming from anywhere.
18: All independent now, but I just don't want to drop, you know, $250,000 or $1 million on them at one time.
20: Well, are they all? Do they all have homes right now?
18: No, none of them do. They're all renting.
20: Okay. Because I'm just wondering, there's another sort of train of thought, which is help the kids when they need it most, which is in their 20s, 30s, 40s, versus at 65 when they've already built their own wealth. So that's another thing to think about.
19: It's not a bad idea. You could put a thing in there that you'll do a 50% or 100% match for down payments.
18: Well, what I thought to answer that question, that's the second half question, is should I start giving them 10% of their incomes now while I'm alive, just for a birthday gift.
19: Wouldn't
18: hurt. And enhance their current lifestyle, you know, 10% while I'm alive.
19: Yeah.
18: But I'm not going to buy them into a house they can't afford, you know, no.
20: I'm not saying to do that, but there is, I'm 37, so I'm the age of your youngest kid. And if I'm not a homeowner yet, and I want to be, and I'm working hard, but homes are expensive, man, I'd love a gift now versus 65 or 25% of my income, you know, staggered. So there's just something to think about there.
19: Yeah, you can play with the numbers both ways and see how it ends up.
20: You would need a – so the will tell you who gets what.
19: The trust
20: will then control the timing of all of that. So you would need something like a revocable living trust in order to set up something that's complex.
19: That could be formed upon death. Yeah. A family trust is formed
18: on death. But I could choose to do something with their housing now while I'm alive.
19: Exactly.
18: You know, there's nothing that stops that.
19: Exactly. And I think I'd probably go pretty generous on that if you can figure out a way that you feel like you're not, quote, spoiling them, unquote. But if I can get them all in a paid-for house pretty quick, if they're behaving and they're good, you know, reputable human beings, I'd want to try to do that more so than the other stream of income, or as much as the other stream of income. So I might lean a little heavier over on that side while you're alive. Than the other, but it's a neat formula. It does. It's got a good incentive plan in it. I like the way it's thought out, and that it keeps somebody from sitting on the back of a yacht saying "peel me a grape," because that's what you get into, and we don't want to create a reality show out of our children.
20: The good news is it's not like you have $25 million. We got two right now, so $250,000 probably won't destroy your child where they go, I can retire today on a beach.
19: Yeah. You get them in a paid-for house by some formula, some methodology, I don't care what it is, that continues along this same idea of incentivizing, inspiring, lifting up rather than allowing them to, be a financial lobotomy. That's what we want to avoid. So very cool. Neat idea, David. I just learned something.
20: Now, Dave, I don't know how you set up in your family. I know you guys have an annual planning sort of conversation. Mm-hmm. with the trust, but what are some of the sort of mainstay things everyone needs to think about regardless of the size of their estate? Because I've heard you say it doesn't need to be equal. Like, not, it's not like every kid has to get a third.
19: No, no, and they're not in his formula. They're getting based on, you know, they're proving themselves, so to speak, and I love that. And not based on age or anything else. So just on performance. So I think the biggest thing is this, and David is, he's past this, but some of you were talking too, like you and Whitney have little kids. The biggest part of estate planning is raising good kids that money won't ruin. That's 90% of the problem, is if you raise twerps and you give them money, they're very wealthy twerps. I mean, it's all it is. And so, you know, it's all about parenting and raising kids that know work ethic, that have generosity, that know how to save. They know how to function as an emotional and spiritual adults.
20: So the question is, do they have the character to then
19: carry the weight of? You're preparing them to carry the weight of wealth that's going to be left to them.

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0: Dallas.
1: It was nice being able to walk down every day after the guys were done working and see what they had been working on all day. The quality of work they've done. The cabinetry transformation has just been really nice, and most people wouldn't be able to tell from looking at it, but there is new cabinets as well as older ones, and you definitely cannot tell the difference.
0: It just makes me feel good when we walk in. We see it every day. We feel like it was definitely worth it.
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0: George, one of the most confusing things on the planet is for folks dealing with helping their parents, for folks like me that are in their 60s, is this ridiculous program. I can't stand it, but it's just there. It's called Medicare. Medicare, when you look it up in the Greek, means confusing. Mm. People get more tripped up over this than anything else. So let's just start out. Some of the main questions we're getting on this, our guys ask us to go into it and just cover the basics on this. First question is, what is Medicare?
1: What is Medicare? So this is a federal health insurance program primarily for people 65 and older. So you hear people signing up, hey, it's my 65th birthday, time to sign up for Medicare. Very exciting rite of passage. And some Medicare coverage comes directly through the federal government. That's parts A and B. We'll talk about that. And other coverage comes from private insurance companies that have to operate under federal guidelines.
0: Side note, you often hear in the same sentence, Medicare, Medicaid.
1: Different.
0: Medicare, Medicaid. Medicare, Medicaid. They have nothing to do with each other. Medicaid is welfare. Medicare is available regardless of your income.
1: The way I think about it,
0: when you turn 65, you can sign up for Medicare.
1: Medicare is about age. Medicaid is about income and assets. That helps you
0: Our delineate. Lack of income and assets.
1: Yes. Yeah. So let's go through just the four main parts. Part A, think admissions. So this is hospital coverage. This is the part you've generally paid Medicare taxes toward while working. So all those payroll taxes going toward Medicare, it's covering this part.
0: What we used to call hospitalization.
1: Yes. And then you've got Part B. So in my head, I think basics. So think medical coverage, doctor's visits, outpatient care. And these two parts together, this is called original Medicare.
0: It's what it was originally set out to do. And then we decided it's a federal program, so let's complicate it.
1: But of course, it doesn't cover everything, so now all these supplemental plans came to be. So you've got Part C, which is Medicare Advantage. So think C for combo. So it's a private all-in-one alternative. It combines Parts A and B. And you can also add a few other things like dental and vision and all that. And these plans do typically have more restrictions on which doctors and providers you can use.
0: Yeah. So, but keep in mind, Part C is the one you pay for.
1: Yes. Because that's
0: Parts
1: private.
0: Parts A and B, you've already paid for with your taxes. You paid for all of it, but you're paying for it with your taxes. Okay. So A and B, the government furnishes. C, you purchase. And it's your add-ons to A and B.
1: Yeah. It's the combo plus the add-ons. And you got Part D. Easy to remember this one. Think drugs. Prescription drug coverage is Part D. And outside of those parts, there's something
0: and
1: called
0: again,
1: Medigap.
0: You pay for that.
1: Yes. You're going to pay for that as well with a premium. And then Medigap, or Medicare supplement plans, think this is covering the gap. So private plans to help cover some of the deductibles, copays, other costs that original Medicare doesn't cover.
0: All right. Question two, which Medicare plan should I get?
1: It depends. Everyone's least favorite answer. So there's hundreds of plans available, and it's good to get personalized help from a qualified Medicare advisor.
0: But that would be, you automatically get A and B. And what type of C plan, what type of add-on plan, and what type of prescription drug or any other supplement, Medigap plan, those are the ones that get confusing, and you're buying them.
1: Yeah.
0: So you need to get someone to look at your situation, give you a customized response to your particular situation of which of those you need, if any. You're not required to buy anything beyond
1: with anything this big, there's always going to be some grifters, scammers out there. So the federal government has actually taken legal action involving major companies over allegations that there was financial incentives that influenced how Medicare Advantage plans were marketed or sold. And these plans can have more restrictions on which providers you can use. Doesn't mean they're a bad option. They can make sense for some people. But if you're getting pressured towards, hey, you got to get this particular policy, it could be because that's what pays them the most. So you want to be aware of that.
0: Probably is. Yeah. If somebody's steering you a certain way and they haven't done a full analysis and shown you why,

0: I, this is the best for you, but instead just blindly do what I say. This is the science.
1: Yep.
0: You know, give you a Fauci answer, right? Then don't do that, right? Okay, number three, when do you sign up?
1: So there's two major time frames to know. The first is your initial enrollment period. So this is a seven-month window, the 3 months before you turn 65, the month you turn 65, and the 3 months after. So it's sort of bookended there. So I'm born in May, so February through August would be my initial enrollment period, the year I turned 65. And this one's really important. If you miss the appropriate enrollment window, you can get some long-term penalties associated with that on certain parts of Medicare. And then the other one is annual enrollment period. So this one's ongoing, October 15th through December 7th each year, and you can make certain changes to your Medicare coverage.
0: Yeah.
1: So those are the two to know, the initial one and the annual one.
0: Now, let me stop you a second. There, if you are in a situation like I am in where you don't need Medicare, I have a Ramsey plan, I'm over 65, I missed the enrollment window, they're not going to send me a bill for penalties. They'll only send me a bill for penalties if I later on choose to sign up. But I have my health care taken care of without the government, with health insurance plan here at Ramsey, and with wealth. And so I am not in Medicare. And a lot of people are in that situation, especially people that listen to this show. So don't be thinking you're going to get a penalty unless you join later. And you do have annual enrollment period, October 15th through December 7th, where you can make changes and everything else.
1: So the last piece here is a lot of people think, okay, great, I got Medicare, so my long-term care is covered.
0: No.
1: No. What's the difference here? Medicare primarily covers health care expenses, like doctor's visits, hospital stays, prescription drugs. Long-term care is very different. We talk a lot about on the show
0: nursing
1: long-term
0: home.
1: Care insurance, which is that's your nursing home, in-home care expenses, and Medicare generally does not cover those ongoing custodial long-term care costs.
0: Medicaid will pay for a welfare poor person's nursing home. They will not pay for someone that is not poor for the nursing home. And so we have people doing stupid things like Medicaid fraud, welfare fraud, where they move a bunch of assets out of mom and dad's name to make mom and dad appear poor so they can put them in the welfare nursing home.
1: Medicaid. Bad idea.
0: That's criminal activity, and you will run into serious problems doing that. Do not do that. And by the way, set yourself up so you don't need welfare. Hello. This is saving money for retirement, becoming a millionaire. That's what we're doing here. So long-term care insurance, if you've got assets under $1 million and you're over 60, go buy long-term care insurance. Has nothing to do with this discussion.
1: That's right. And remember, the purpose of insurance is to transfer risk that you can't take on from you over to the insurance company. That's why you pay that premium. And Medicare and long-term care coverage, they address different risks. So you got to plan for both. And what's really cool, Dave, is we have a great partner called Chapter that helps people navigate this crazy, messy water that is Medicare. And we have a whole guide that we created for Medicare that actually walks you through this and much more. It's a great asset to send to people that you love that might be in this phase of life, or you might be in it. So if you want to check that out, you want to learn how to choose a Medicare advisor you can trust, just go to RamseySolutions.com/Medicare Guide. We'll also drop a link to that in the description.
0: So here's the thing. A and B, which is hospitalization, doctor, the basic coverage, outpatient, that kind of stuff, is furnished by the government. C is add-ons that you can do to soup that up. That's where people get tangled up. D is prescription drug coverage. That's also where people get, and Medigap. These are the three things. So C, D, and Medigap are where people get tangled up, and that's where you need a pro that can help you untangle this and look and go, in your situation, you don't need that. You just need this. I would self-insure through that over there. I wouldn't buy that. I would just buy a little bit here, and a pro can look at that. Or a pro can look at it and go, look, you're pretty vulnerable. You need to buy three things here. And they can help you customize it to your situation, and that'll keep you from getting screwed. This whole space is scummy. It's full of people that are inept, incompetent at best, crooks at worst. And so you need to get with someone like our guys at Chapter that can sit down and walk you through this, and you understand what you're doing and where the advice is coming from. 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It's really not rocket surgery. You can do it, but it's good to have somebody on your team to teach you and walk you through it. 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
1: 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We'll talk about the beatification of Bishop Sheen. Monsignor Gray is going to join us and give us all the details of how that all goes and how we can attend and all those kind of things. 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
4: This is a Fox News alert. I'm Tom Graham. Republican Congressman Byron Donalds has won his party's nomination for Florida governor, thanking supporters in Orlando.
5: Tonight, because of your sweat, because of your hard work, we have won a massive victory.
4: Former Congressman David Jolly, who used to be a Republican, won the Democrat nomination. The two candidates will face off to replace outgoing Florida Governor Ron DeSantis. Several Penn State students facing charges over alleged cocaine trafficking, including the accused ringleader.
6: The alleged ringleader of the Penn State fraternity cocaine trafficking ring behind bars. Agostino Abatiello denied bail after turning himself in this morning. One of more than a dozen fraternity brothers charged in this massive drug operation.
4: Fox's Alexis McAdams. 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
7: WMBD Radio Local News. I'm Caleb Kelch. A Pekin ethanol plant has been ordered to pay $200,000 to settle a state lawsuit over water contamination of the Illinois River. Illinois Attorney General Kwame Raoul announced a consent order against Pacific Ethanol Pekin, now known as Alto Pekin, for discharging wastewater exceeding legal limits into the Illinois River between 2012 and 2017. The company must pay $75,000 in civil penalties and fund a $125,000 restoration project at the Immokalee National Wildlife Refuge in Fulton County. A California agricultural technology company is testing a new water retention product on Illinois crops. 25 News reports Green Evolution Technologies is trialing its IntelliGel hydrogel technology, a gel-like material that can absorb up to 3,000 times its weight while slowly releasing water and nutrients to plants. The company has been working with Tremont-based Precision Planting on trials for 3 years and is targeting a full-scale launch in 2028. Governor Pritzker highlighted national rankings while recognizing Illinois as one of the nation's leaders in education, as well as the state's continued efforts to invest in and make access to education more affordable. Among the highlights, Illinois' high school graduation rate has reached a record 89%, along with record high rates for both Black and Latino students. Nearly half of all in-state college students at public universities pay nothing, while over half of college students pay 25% or less for tuition and fees. More news in 30 minutes. Or as it breaks, and always at WMBDRadio.com.
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9: The 25 News First Alert Forecast. We're looking for some scattered showers out there here this evening. Not everybody will see rainfall, but the potential for some moderate to heavy rain is there. Same thing with a few rumbles of thunder. Same thing into tomorrow evening, but better chance here today. Temperatures decreasing over the next couple of days, but we do dry out into our Thursday and especially Thursday afternoon. I'm 25 News First Alert Meteorologist Austin Feig for WMBD Radio.
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0: Hey guys, if you like this show, we could use some help. Please hit the subscribe button. Please hit the like button, all those things. And share the show. Send a link or a share button, whatever it is you got on your particular platform, and let people know we're here. We would appreciate that. James is in Memphis. Hey, James, what's up in your world?
13: Hey, Dave. Just trying to work through my day here. Decided to call in.
0: Certainly. How can we help?
13: Well, trying to figure out if I can retire from my business early, and my wife and I are kind of nervous about it and needed some advice.
0: Okay. Why do you want to retire early?
13: Well, I'm a home builder, and mostly what I've done for the past 15 years is spec home building, and I'm not wanting to continue that route.
0: Okay. All right. That's different than retiring. I mean, you can start building custom homes.
13: Well, I've done that also, and there's quite a lot of competition in our area, and just kind of lost some passion for the business.
0: Okay. So what do you want to do with your life?
13: Well, I'm on a vision quest to figure that out. I don't exactly know, but just something a little more fun and not as stressful.
0: Okay. All right. Don't mind you doing that. The idea of sometimes when people say retire, they mean sit down at 53 years old and do nothing for the next 40 years, which is not good for you.
13: No.
0: And I'm not recommending that.
14: So currently you're retiring from something instead of to something.
0: Yeah, and I would retire to something. So does your business have a value, or will you just close it?
13: I would just close it. Yeah, it's home-based. It's
0: gotcha.
13: No value to it, really.
0: Okay, but you've made a good living, and it's been good to you. So we're going to find out what our next phase is. So what's your net worth now?
13: 3.2.
0: Good for you. And how much of that is in retirement accounts?
13: 400, roughly.
0: So most of it is not in retirement accounts.
13: Correct.
0: Okay. What's it invested in?
13: I have to sell some stuff. We have a very nice home mm-hmm. with some additional acreage, mm-hmm. and I have a plot of land.
0: What's the home worth?
13: With the acreage, it's 1.5.
0: Okay. All right. All right. So you got $1.5 million otherwise. All right. $1.7 million otherwise. And how much the extra acreage, the other acreage you're getting ready to tell me about, the plot of land is worth what?
13: I have a plot of land that's worth just over $1 million, I think, and okay. I have some heavy equipment that I own.
0: Mm-hmm, mm-hmm. Which you won't need, so we'll sell that. What's that worth?
13: $400, roughly.
0: Okay. Okay. So, I mean, if you took the plot of land and the heavy equipment and sold it, you'd have about $2 million to invest. That should create $150,000, $200,000 a year in income for you while you go on your next vision quest. If you want to keep the land and the house and only sell the equipment, you're going to be short of funds.
13: Mm-hmm.
0: So, I mean, just do some rough numbers if you want in your head. Just say, okay, whatever amount I'm going to put to work for me, if I put it to work at a good mutual fund, it's making 10 or 12. If I pull 10 off, which I wouldn't want you to pull that much off, but just easy numbers, 10. So I got $1 million, 10's 100,000. I got $2 million, 10's 200,000, right? $1.5 million, I got 150,000 to work with. That's the maximum you could pull, and I wouldn't want you to pull. I'd rather you be 8% or below on your drawdown. That way that lump sum will run in perpetuation. Does that make sense?
13: Yes, sir.
0: And meanwhile, you're going to make a living doing the next fun thing and don't even need this money.
13: Right.
14: What were you making on average in the business? What were you bringing home?
13: I mean, the good years we'll make $500,000. Last year we lost money. This year we'll make a little bit. Mm-hmm. It's just been a roller coaster for
0: always is.
13: Since I've been doing this.
0: Yeah, it's a scary business. So you got stuff under construction now?
13: I have one spec home, and I've done a few customer pay jobs mm-hmm. this past year that have been pretty good.
0: Mm-hmm. Okay. All right. Well, I mean, you really do need to figure out where your feet are going to land and then what we're going to put in a pile to create income. And it sounds like the land, the plot of land, I think you called it, and the heavy equipment would be a big enough pile to live off of. But then also you need to figure out while all that's happening, how we're going to make a living, what we're going to eat with and so on. And I'm sure you've got some cash laying around, but,
13: yes,
0: a 5-year plan of generating zero income, still trying to find yourself is not a good 5-year plan.
13: Yeah.
14: Do you know your yearly expenses? How much it takes to run your life?
13: For our personal, about 90,000, we can have a little bit of fun, and that pays for our groceries and everything.
14: Right. You guys have no debt?
13: No debt. Well, I have some debt. Yeah, business debt.
14: So I'll have to pay that off in the process?
0: How much business? On that house? That on one spec or otherwise?
13: The one spec, I owe about $400,000. I have one bulldozer that I owe $250,000 on. And then I have one of the land, piece of the land I owe $200,000 on.
0: Okay. So yeah, you got to clear all of that while we're clearing this. But you're going to sell off the spec, and you're going to sell off the dozer and the piece of land. If it's in the plot that we were talking about selling, it's just going to reduce the size of the golden egg of the goose that's laying the golden eggs, right?
13: Correct.
0: And so, okay. So you've got assets.
14: It'll shorten your runway there, but
0: yeah. But I mean,
14: I don't think you're going to make $0.
0: You need to lay out a plan with your SmartVestor Pro. That I'm going to liquidate these things and put them in good income-producing mutual funds to live off of, and meanwhile, go find yourself and figure out what your next chapter is, and that's going to be fun. And let me give you a hint, okay? The interesting thing is this, James. All of our data shows that people, especially in a situation like you're in, it's even more accentuated, the highest income decade of your earning life is in your 50s.
13: Mm.
0: Okay. And the reason is it takes about that long to quit doing all the stupid stuff and to hone your craft and hone in on what you're good at and nail it. And so my point being that if you choose this carefully, it might not just be fun. It might be more lucrative than anything you've ever done in your life. It would not be unusual for you to make triple the income you used to make by the time you're 58. In this scenario. So being more fun does not necessarily mean I don't make money.
13: Yeah.
0: It could mean that you just hit the sweet spot, you just nail it and the ball goes over the fence. You know, you swing the bat and it's that certain kind of sound when it makes contact and it goes right over the fence. And that's where you're sitting. You've done stuff that what you call stress, other people would be completely debilitated by. What you call fun, other people would call stress. Because you've already learned how to run a business and juggle and handle subs and run down timelines and deliver properties and keep the stinking bank off of you. I mean, doing what you've been doing, running, you've been pretty massively successful to get where you are doing specs and not go broke. So, tip of the hat to you, sir. I think you're in a really good position.
14: You got some homework here to sell off all the stuff, pay off the debts, and kind of see where you land with that pile of money. Give yourself a little bit of runway, but let's aim at something.
0: The number of times that we've talked to people in a situation where I'm dealing with wealthy people, that they went bankrupt early, had to find their way like I did, and then they sold out of something, or did a major business model shift away from something they were working on, but use the same sets of everything to go a different direction. And in an AI world, that's not a bad thing to do. And then they quadruple their income, and they just are, they're just printing money. It's like they got a printing press in their basement. You know what I mean? It's just like they're bailing it.
14: Especially with entrepreneurs. They have a hard time not entrepreneuring. Yep. They're just going to find their way to the next problem to solve. It's what they do. It's hard to stay put.
0: It could be something that's an invention that's been scratching at the back of his head, itching at the back of his head.
14: Yeah, what's the biggest problem you've experienced in 15 years that you think you could solve?
0: Yeah.
14: That's a fun, for home creative building. Decision.

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0: Stephen is in Buffalo, New York. Hey, Stephen, how are you?
1: Hey, good. How are you guys?
0: Better than I deserve. What's up?
1: Hey, so my question today is to just kind of find out more about wills and trusts and what to do moving forwards. So I guess a little context. I'm 22 years old. My wife and I got married right out of college last May. Fast forward a year to this May, we welcomed our first baby home.
0: Yay!
1: And while she was pregnant, we were doing the stork mode thing, just piling cash. So once all the hospital bills were paid, as of August 1st, we became debt-free.
0: Look at you. Well done, sir.
1: And thank you. I have a disability and term life insurance through Xander, and my wife's working on getting her life insurance now. So kind of with all that, we don't really know much about wills or trust or anything and how that expands with more kids. So I'm just calling in to get any advice or direction on that, if you wanted to share kind of what you guys do with your family.
0: Such a great question.
2: You're the
0: man.
2: Most mature 22-year-old I've ever met. I wish I was you at your age.
0: Man, you're going to be so rich
1: Thank
0: and
1: you.
0: Your family's going to be so well taken care of. Well played, sir. Well played. I'm proud of you. Good
1: Thank
0: work.
1: You.
0: And a great question. Okay, so some basics on wills. Number one, a will is state-specific. So it has to be written for the laws of your state. And you're in New York, and New York's one of the weird states, so you really have to make sure. California, New York, Texas, Louisiana, four weird states on wills. Okay? Because Louisiana's French-based law, everybody else's English-based law. California's granola, New York's close. And so that's what you're running. And Texas is not, doesn't even think it's a state. It thinks it's a republic. So it's got all these weird laws. So all of that comes into the way they make laws and how they put them in place. So it needs to be state-specific. And one way to get that is the advertiser we've had for years that helps you do a quick, easy will, which is exactly what you need, from MamaBearLegalForms.com. So just go to MamaBearLegalForms.com, and they'll help you print it all out. The second thing is, I would recommend you look at what's just called a mirror image will. And that means your will and your wife's will look exactly alike if you both die. And before you both die, it all goes to her if it's you. It all goes to you if it's her. Pretty simple. Okay, so the wills, if you laid them down beside each other, it looks like they came off a word processor and they were exactly the same, except the names were changed to protect the innocent, right? I mean, that's all it is. So that's the second thing. Just mirror image will. You leave it all to her. She leaves it all to you. The insurance, the primary beneficiary on her life insurance is you. The 401k primary beneficiary is you. Your 401k primary beneficiary, your life insurance primary beneficiary is her. Your secondary beneficiaries on everything, that this is the last thing I'm going to teach you, is to do a children's trust if both of you die. So how's this baby going to be taken care of if both of you die? All the life insurance proceeds dump into the children's trust, and the 401k dumps into the children's trust, and it's only formed if both of you die while the children are minors. Okay?
1: Okay.
0: That's how mine was set up when my children were minors. But that's why the secondary beneficiary, meaning both of you are the primary beneficiary is dead, so they go to the secondary beneficiary. Okay? So the primary beneficiary is the opposite spouse. But the secondary beneficiary on everything for both of you is going to be the children's trust because you're leaving your money to your kids. Now, that's a very simple way to do it. And then you name who the trustee is. That's who's taking care of the money. And you can state in the trust what you want it invested in, how it's paid out towards the kids while they're minors, all of that. And ours was set up to where and then the guardian of the child is a separate person typically than the trustee.
1: Oh, okay.
2: Because they're not.
0: The person handling the money is different than the person taking care of the kid.
2: You may have different people for that, and it's wise.
0: Yeah, and so if the person taking care of the kid gets a monthly check from the investments in the children's trust in the event both of you die, then they got child support on steroids because they're getting a nice check to take care of these kids to raise them. And in addition to that, we had in there our child, if they had a major medical, they could do an additional drawdown on the trust to not put a burden on the family that's raising them. First car purchase, they could do a small drawdown on the trust, and college, they could do a drawdown on the trust. So there's no debt involved and not a burden on the family that's raising them. Then when they're, after they graduate from college, they're 22, the trust dissolves, the money goes, their portion of the trust dissolves, the money goes to them, or you can stagger that out and give them a little bit over the next few years until they're 30, however you want to do that. That's a fairly standard, fairly easy thing to think through. Mama Bear will walk you through every bit of that. And that's exactly what I did when I was your age, and that's what I would recommend.
2: Yeah, I was just looking up mine on my Mama Bear, because I can just sign in and look at the documents, which is awesome. So I was checking ours out, and there's a few major decisions, Stephen, you need to make. That's the hardest part. It's not actually getting the will done. You can do that in 20 minutes. The hardest part is, who do we trust to take care of our children? That's the guardian. Who's going to take care of the financial side, financial power of attorney? And then you've got the healthcare power of attorney. Who's going to make medical decisions if I can't? And so those are really the big things. And then, of course, there's the who gets what, which is pretty simple in your case.
0: Yeah, that I would recommend what we said on who gets what. The healthcare stuff is just to unplug or not to unplug.
2: That is the question.
0: That's the healthcare power of attorney. And so typically the spouse is the primary on that. But if there was a car wreck, one of you's in a coma, the other one died, who's a secondary on the healthcare power of attorney on whether to unplug this coma or not? Right, all that kind of stuff. That's the kind of junk you're looking at. And it doesn't take long once you identify who those people are. Oh, and by the way, you should let them know. You should talk to them. I'm going to ask you to raise my child if I die. And don't let that be a surprise, you know. But and I'll ask you to be the trustee. Well, who's raising the child? So-and-so. And so-and-so's the trustee. Tell them who the trustee's going to be, who's going to be handling the money, and who's going to be handling the kid. Let each one of them know. In the event that something does happen, in the unlikely event, honestly, statistically, very low chance that both of you are gone before these children are adults. Very low chance.
1: Can you create the trust like through Mama Bear legal forms?
0: The trust is created technically upon death, but it's instructed in the will. The will says to create, the will states to create this trust upon death of both people if the children are still minors.
1: Okay, and are there any, like, backup guardians or trustees, I guess, if you were all in an accident?
0: Well, the guardian, if the whole family's on an airplane or something, yeah, I guess you could. I didn't go that far. Typically, there's standard terminology in this that a successor trustee or a successor guardian can be appointed, but again, statistically, this is such a low probability, I really wouldn't. I'm not worried about that. If you've done all the other, I think you've been diligent.
1: All right. Thanks so much.
2: Way to go, man.
0: Man, you are on fire.
2: And this
0: dude is
2: perfect. It's actually National Make a Will Month. I know you've been celebrating all month long.
0: Yeah, I got candles on a cake. And not. You're kidding. It's Make a Will
2: Month. Well, I want to mention to him.
0: Well, what do we not have a month for?
2: Well, I wanted to give him a will for free.
0: Oh, well,
2: on behalf
0: do that.
2: Of Mama Bear.
0: Do that. Hang
2: and for
0: on
2: the rest
0: line,
2: of
0: Christian,
2: you.
0: Let him have. The guy needs something for free. He's killing
2: it. He's just
0: it.
2: Crushing it.
0: He's killing it.
2: He deserves it. And for the rest of you, we actually have a cool thing running right now. RamseySolutions.com/wills quiz helps you figure out if you need a will, if it works for you, if a simple online will works, and there's a 25% off promo code there.
0: Yeah, it helps you figure out if Mama Bear will handle it or if it's super complicated, whether you need an attorney. Everyone needs a will that's an adult. Period. 78% of Americans die without a will. You know what's odd about that statistic?
2: 100% of us will die.
0: 78% of Americans live paycheck to paycheck.
2: Oh, interesting. You think it's the same crowd?
0: You think? People that don't pay attention, don't pay attention. Who would have thought? You know, so if you're going to just be, mediocre with your money and not be proactive, then it shows up in a lot of different areas.
2: Man, well, when I'm gone, I want people to think, I didn't like the guy, but he handled his business. He had a will. He had term life. He had it all going on.
0: He's a bit controlling, but he was good at it.
2: He was a super nerd. That's how you say I love you to your family.

0: 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Normal's broke. You need a plan. 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
4: The slate is set in Florida. I'm Lisa LaSera, Fox News, where Republican Congressman Byron Donalds has won the nomination for governor.
5: My administration will be guided by three pillars: making Florida accountable, achievable, and most of all, affordable.
4: He'll face David Jolly, a former Republican congressman who changed parties last year, taking a look at some key congressional races.
6: GSA-backed Oliver Larkin, he will not advance. Voters really didn't take to his far-left ideology. Larkin ran on things like abolishing ICE, free college tuition, ending aid to Israel. He wasn't able to beat two-term incumbent Congressman Jared Moskowitz, who ran as a pro-Israel moderate.
4: Fox's Dana Marie McNichol and former DNC chair Debbie Wasserman Schultz has fended off a primary challenge in her redrawn district. In Alaska, it's Dan Sullivan versus Dan Sullivan, with a school teacher from a small town hoping to defeat the Republican incumbent senator with the same name.
7: This particular Dan Sullivan actually voted for the Democrat nominee in the last three presidential elections, but he's running as a Republican.
4: Fox's Kevin Cork. The South Korean and U.S. militaries have agreed to shorten their drills at the request of the U.S. days after President Trump had ordered them to be cut. The exercises began Monday morning for an 11-day run, just after the president ordered War Secretary Pete Hegseth to substantially reduce them. The Pentagon says the exercise will conclude 1 week early, but the adjustments will preserve readiness and training objectives. Liberia has agreed to accept up to 1,200 third-country deportees from the United States. Authorities in that country say the deportees will be received within a year, with the first group of 20 expected on Thursday. Liberia's information minister says the deportees will include Africans, as well as people from North America, South America, and the Caribbean. 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
8: WMBD Radio Local News, I'm Caleb Kelch. A Pekin ethanol plant has been ordered to pay $200,000 to settle a state lawsuit over water contamination of the Illinois River. Illinois Attorney General Kwame Raoul announced a consent order against Pacific Ethanol Pekin, now known as Alto Pekin, for discharging wastewater exceeding legal limits into the Illinois River between 2012 and 2017. The company must pay $75,000 in civil penalties and fund a $125,000 restoration project at the Immokalon National Wildlife Refuge in Fulton County. 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Unfortunately, the demand never decreases. Impact Life is partnering with local donors and drive hosts on community blood drives next week. All donors will receive Impact Life donor rewards or the option to contribute to a nonprofit through the Good Giving Initiative. 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A California agricultural technology company is testing a new water retention product on Illinois crops. 25 News reports Green Evolution Technologies is trialing its IntelliGel hydrogel technology, a gel-like material that can absorb up to 3,000 times its weight, while slowly releasing water and nutrients to plants. The company has been working with Tremont-based Precision Planting on trials for 3 years and is targeting a full-scale launch in 2028. Farmers interested in learning more can attend an upcoming demonstration event tomorrow at the PTI Research Farm in Pontiac. 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
11: The 25 News First Alert Forecast. We're looking for some scattered showers out there here this evening. Not everybody will see rainfall, but the potential for some moderate to heavy rain is there. Same thing with a few rumbles of thunder. Same thing into tomorrow evening, but better chance here today. Temperatures decreasing over the next couple of days, but we do dry out into our Thursday and especially Thursday afternoon. I'm 25 News First Alert Meteorologist Austin Feig for WMBD Radio.
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19: I like the idea of the territory. We have total control over the Strait. Now, they can be a nuisance. They can put a mine in the water, and people don't like having mines hit their billion-dollar ships, you know, et cetera. But the blockade has been very effective. And, you know, we're taking out, now maybe that will stop, or maybe it'll open up even further, but we're taking out millions of barrels of oil a week. If you look at the kind of numbers that we're doing, the strait is open, and the oil prices are coming down, and they will continue to come down unless we decide to do something far more drastic than we're doing. Iran is in big trouble. They have 300% inflation. The country is a mess, and the military is totally defeated. Thank you very much.
4: So I got a question. So if we turn the strait into American territory,
20: yeah.
4: Can we make like a party cove?
20: Oh, man.
4: I really need another place to boat. You know, like Lake Mead's real low and then, like, you know, I don't know if I want to go down to the Keys because you got hurricanes. Oh, it's beautiful there. But it's like every time I even think about going there, there's a hurricane. I'm not even kidding. So I kid you not. Every time. So I'm just like, maybe we could go, you know, it's real, you know, like deserty. It's real, you know, cool. We could take that over and we could turn that into like a party cove, you know, have like a little American flotilla. You start getting American boaters going there, you ain't never getting that straight back. Energy or not, I don't care. Never gonna. That's all you need to do. Just get you some good old boys to go up there. They'll come up with their own way to deal with the drone attacks. I promise. It's like people don't realize it's like free ski for us, man. I'm saying, welcome to the show.
0: Dana Loesch with you. We're at the top of this first hour. Guys, it's a slow news cycle. So we got some silliness today. I'm not even going to lie to you. Latest with Iran, Trump's like, it's ours, bees. Well, it's basically what he's saying. Yeah. He's like, that's straight. You like that straight so much? A pretty little stars now. What are you going to do about it? What's good? That's all he needs to say. That's all extra he needs to say. And whether or not we keep it, I don't know. I mean, that's kind of the big thing. So the latest, you got the Houthis also in Yemen Why do we even say the Houthis anymore? It's Iran. It's Iran. It's another Iranian little island of misfit toys down there that are hell-bent on creating problems. So they're trying to create more problems for us all. Now, I'm not a fan of that because if my gas prices increase anymore, I'm not going to be pleased. Dana, why do you drive a gas guzzler? Because it's America, and I want a big, giant car that makes everyone think that I am a big, giant man. How about that? So the latest, Iran-backed Houthis could threaten the coast along the Red Sea choke point. The rebels have stepped up attacks. I'm tired of these little dudes. I'm tired of them. I almost said something different because sometimes you get real comfortable on camera and you kind of forget sometimes that you're on camera. Like I just did. And I'm tired of these little dudes. They're like, who am I thinking of in Star Wars? They walk in single file so as to disguise their numbers. Who am I thinking of? It's like a Star Wars. No, that's, oh my gosh.
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0: They're not the Porg.
21: I don't know.
0: I should know this, but I know Star Trek more. They're like I'm not going to move past this topic. Porg. Tusken Raiders.
21: Okay.
0: The Porg, well, basically, the way, or is it a Jawa? Porgs. No, Jawas and Tusken Raiders are different. They're two different native sentient species on Tatooine. But I don't know which one that they said they walk side by. I don't know why this is a big thing with me, but that's what the Houthis are. All you need to know. They're basically like little damned Jawas over there running around, you know, trying to send up their trash can drones at us. Tired of it. This is all of these people complaining about America's strength with foreign policy, especially these post-liberal male female copulatory organs. These little sissies out there that are complaining about America's strength. Dear God in heaven, and I don't say that blasphemously, I mean it. You should be on your knees thanking the good Lord above that it's not President Dana Loesch, because President Dana Loesch would be like, you turn to glass, you turn to glass, you turn to glass, you're cool, glass. That's... Yeah, good night. We're good here. We're done. And then everybody gets, guys, get no more taxes anymore. No more taxes. Get any gun you want. If anyone tries to arrest you, I'll arrest them. How about that? And also, anybody that crosses the border, I'm going to start just, you know, you cross the border illegally. I'm just going to say open season for everybody down south. No, go ahead. Go down and protect the border. We're going to make it a little citizens, sovereign brigade down there that's going to go guard the border. That's all I'm saying. You were literally thinking of Porg from the sequels.
21: Said little things, and that's the first thing that came to mind.
0: That are in the desert. These Porg are actually based off of weird
21: but
0: puffins.
21: You were acting like they didn't even exist.
0: No, because they're dumb. I pretend they don't. I pretend that whole thing doesn't exist. With Little Miss Mary Sue Ray, and then it's Palpatine's kid. Come on. Sorry if I spoiled it for you, but you shouldn't be watching that trash anyway. Everything that Disney touches turns to doo-doo. So let's just, you know, move on. So anyway, the Houthis are back at it. And Iran is shaking their shepherd's saber. I don't know. And Trump is saying, look, the talks have come to an end. The talks came to an end a long time ago. They came to an end a long time ago. This is the time that the United States needs to tell the rest of the world, put up or shut up. If you're not over there helping with us, you best shut up or you're going to get slapped. Like, you know, what POTUS was saying to Oman. I like that. You talking sideways, you're going to get hit. Right? You talk blank, get hit. That's the saying. You know why it's the saying? Because it's true. That's why. So Trump signaling the end. Is he to talks with Iran? Does he really have to? The Memorandum of Understanding, which precipitated the beginning of a 60-day ceasefire of military operations, is officially DOA. I love how everyone's pretending that it's dead now, and it wasn't dead, like, even before its inception, because you have one party that is not serious about this at all. They're just using the pause as a way to rebuild and rearm. That's it. Now, POTUS says that he has a back channel to the IRGC. The IRGC are saying, well, we don't think that's true. But not everyone is saying that. There's a senior Iranian official that told Reuters on Monday that Tehran shifted from a defensive posture to fully offensive. Are you going to send more trash can drones over? I'm sorry. It's goofy because it's a slow news cycle. And I can't stand these people. So don't expect this is as mean as I can get without getting fined. So just indulge me. But they said they're prepared to escalate if diplomacy was never begun. You never even intended to have any kind of serious diplomatic effort in the first place. So Iranian officials said that Iran would conduct a timely and precise military attack aimed at breaking the blockade if talks collapsed. Try it. See how well that goes out for you. Wink. See how well that works out for you. You know, I was reading the other day. And this is true, by the way, what they say about Second Amendment people. We took some friends of ours too that were not from the United States to the range yesterday. And they were like, it is a whole culture over here. And they loved it. Like, they immediately wanted to just simmer in it. They loved it. And then they couldn't believe, like, you know, when you go to the range, and we were at an indoor range. I didn't go to my outdoor one because it's hot as all get out. It's like 111 degrees outside. That's a real thing. So we were at Texas Gun Experience, which is just the best range in DFW area. But don't go there so much to the point where I can't go get a lane. So we were at Texas Gun Experience, and they were so excited. And whenever you go to the range, you always, at least with me, you always run into people you know. And then it ends up being kind of like a class reunion or a family reunion or some kind of reunion, however you want to look at it. And our friends were just like flipping out. They could not, where they come from, hunting is not a thing, and full auto, people with full auto is not a thing unless you're enlisted, right? So brought out some bunch of full auto, brought out a bunch of NFA toys, and they enjoyed it a lot. They thought it was a lot of fun. And they could not believe the number of people that go in the range, and they're like, hey, do you want to shoot this? You want to shoot my Legion? You want to shoot this? You want to shoot this rifle? Everybody was so cool. And they had the best time. So the reason I say this is because you remember a couple days ago we were talking about the one report where it said that the IRGC was talking about maybe perhaps triggering like sleeper cells or something like that in the United States. Dear sweet heavens, do you know how you would be playing into the Christmas fantasy of so many different people in the 2A community? Like, the weekend war, we'd like literally go and like do drills and train for stuff like this. I mean, I've also gone to Oklahoma in the winter and trained in like 30 something degrees with hail and sleet at 3 a.m, sleep deprived, just to see what I could do, because that's what we consider fun. But I digress. You start popping off sleeper cells, you're going to make every good old boy and good old girl out there, you're going to make their day, because they want nothing more than to have like Warner Brothers open season on some Terry's. It's going to be like Drax, that's Clowns, Kane. It's going to be just like that. Only half of you know what that means, because I've abused that clip to, 16 ways to end. So this, I just don't know what they think that they're going to do here. What else do they have? In the United States, I know that we're amping up economic pressure. And I know that Scott Bessent is preparing some kind of like economic package or economic, a bunch of penalties, right? He's just getting a bunch of whips together. Go ahead. And we'll see. If that, because it takes time. We talked about that yesterday with Stephen Yates. That takes time. That takes a lot of time. Do we have that kind of time? Does the president, do Republicans have that kind of time as we, shorten the runway here going into midterms, especially with so many tight races happening? So CENTCOM reinforced POTUS's Tuesday's, his statement that was yesterday, his statement that he had earlier this morning. It said they started showing their Seahawks, their choppers over the flight deck of the USS Mason as the ship enforces America's steel wall blockade against Iran. I just think that if for every one of our soldiers that they hurt, we should kill 50 of theirs. I feel like that's a good trade. I feel like that's a good trade, right? That's a good trade. Yeah. And that's how, and POTUS is kind of, well, just pretty much verbatim intimated as such. But Scott Bessent's Operation Economic Fury, which I love the fact, first off, I like that we have a Treasury Secretary that's actually fully flexing the office of the Treasury, because, you know, it's a NATSEC issue as well. And that's how it's all, that's also how it's structured within the government. But also, we can do stuff like this.

0: the sustained pressure campaign against Iran, because we've seized $1 billion in crypto tied to the regime. And that's what is part, that's just part of Operation Economic Fury. And that's a direct strike at one of the income streams that have been fueling what Iran is doing. We're going to have more on this here coming up. We also are going to be going into headlines, and we got a lot to get into, economy and so much more. Our partners that bring you the programs, the folks over at Superbeats, the new watermelon flavor. I don't know how much of it there is left, but when I'm being told to tell you that you need to act quickly if you haven't gotten the watermelon flavor, that means it's probably not going to last. I don't know, maybe the week, we'll see. But if you want to take care of your heart, though, don't settle for gimmicks and don't settle for, you know, it's another beat brand. That's just, that doesn't, it's meaningless. You want Super Beats. 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
7: And now, all of the news you would probably miss. It's time for Dana's Quick Five.
8: All right, so first up, what do we got here? Well, we got a Portland homeowner who returned from rehab to find a bunch of squatters and 50,000 tires on his property. This dude, an immigrant who came to the United States the correct way, right? Dude comes home. He's in the hospital. He was preparing it to be rehabilitated. He's going to get his own rehab stuff done himself, like health-wise. When he comes back, he finds tens of thousands of old tires all over the place. Squatters broke into his house, and they graffitied it. So I got a two-word solution for you. Smoke bomb. Right? Bust up in the house. Another two-word solution. Flashbang. Super easy. Right? Get it cleaned up. I watch the videos of the guy who goes out and gets these squatters out, yeah. And it is one of my favorite. I wish this, I don't know why he doesn't have a television show. It just is because TV's stupid. But it is fascinating to watch when these people meet somebody with bigger beans than they do. Man. But yeah, the guy says that the cleanup is going to be over $100,000. And he ought to, they just destroy this house. If you've seen some before and after, even though the house is going to get rehabbed, fixed up. The before and after is insane. By the way, I have no idea why the guy from SNL is behind him in this photo, but it's his. Oh, because Portland. That's right, Portlandia. That's why. Oh my gosh, it's too funny. All right. Also, apparently, 3 minutes of sprinting may beat an hour of exercise. I completely agree that. I agree with that. I think you should incorporate that somehow into your workouts. Because it is true. It's great cardio. I hate cardio. I just don't like... My cardio is just not a lot of rest between sets. But they've done studies on this. A single three-minute sprint can actually change 714 blood proteins, while 90 minutes of moderate cycling only changes 7. Lakers controlling owner Jeannie Buss. I don't care. She doesn't want to sell to Kushner and Bob Iger. I'm going to come back to the Somali women fighting inside of a Target because that's peak little Mogadishu. Kindergarten vaccine exemptions. Kindergarten hit an all-time high. And? I mean, there's some I like, right? But I don't like the idea that you got to give it, you got to do everything all at once. And that's the only way it can go. Stick with us. 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
10: Fox News, I'm Ted Lindner. Primary night in the state of Florida. Republican Congressman Byron Donalds has won his party's primary for governor.
11: My administration will be guided by three pillars: making Florida accountable, achievable, and most of all, affordable.
10: Former Republican Congressman David Jolly is one on the Democrat side. Current Governor Ron DeSantis is term limited. Florida has not elected a Democratic governor since 1994. Primary voting also happening today in Wyoming and Alaska. 29 states led by California suing Meta, saying they deliberately created features to get young people hooked on social media sites like Facebook and Instagram.
12: The states claim Meta harvested children's personal data without proper parental consent in violation of federal law. In addition to billions in financial damages, the states are asking the judge to impose more restrictions on how the platforms operate for minors.
10: Fox's Claudia Cowan. 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
13: WMBD Radio Local News. I'm Caleb Kelch. A Pekin ethanol plant has been ordered to pay $200,000 to settle a state lawsuit over water contamination of the Illinois River. Illinois Attorney General Kwame Raoul announced a consent order against Pacific Ethanol Pekin, now known as Alto Pekin, for discharging wastewater exceeding legal limits into the Illinois River between 2012 and 2017. The company must pay $75,000 in civil penalties and fund a $125,000 restoration project at the Immokalee National Wildlife Refuge in Fulton County. A California agricultural technology company is testing a new water retention product on Illinois crops. 25 News reports Green Evolution Technologies is trialing its IntelliGel Hydrogel technology, a gel-like material that can absorb up to 3,000 times its weight while slowly releasing water and nutrients to plants. The company has been working with Tremont-based Precision Planting on trials for 3 years and is targeting a full-scale launch in 2028. Governor Pritzker highlighted national rankings while recognizing Illinois as one of the nation's leaders in education, as well as the state's continued efforts to invest in and make access to education more affordable. Among the highlights, Illinois' high school graduation rate has reached a record 89%, along with record high rates for both Black and Latino students. Nearly half of all in-state college students at public universities pay nothing, while over half of college students pay 25% or less for tuition and fees. More news in 30 minutes. Or as it breaks, and always at WMBDRadio.com.
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16: The 25 News First Alert Forecast. We're looking for some scattered showers out there here this evening. Not everybody will see rainfall, but the potential for some moderate to heavy rain is there. Same thing with a few rumbles of thunder. Same thing into tomorrow evening, but better chance here today. Temperatures decreasing over the next couple of days, but we do dry out into our Thursday and especially Thursday afternoon. I'm 25 News First Alert Meteorologist Austin Feig for WMBD Radio.
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8: Happy Tuesday to you, ladies and gentlemen. Little Allman Brothers right there to kick it in. That's sort of the day it is. It's too hot to do anything but just drink lemonade and sit in the sprinkler and listen to Allman Brothers. It is too hot to do anything else. Welcome back. So a few things to discuss here. And we've been getting into just with Strait of Hormuz, we got to touch on the economy and all of that as well. I also wanted to touch on this. Where do we start? Let's do the Nancy Mace thing real quick. How do I put this? You know how you see some people and you're like, well, I don't dislike them, but we wouldn't hang out. You know what I mean? You guys know this. You see these people. You're like, oh, yeah. I know that person. You don't dislike them. You don't feel any kind of animus towards them. But it's someone with whom you would never hang out. And I kind of feel that way about Nancy Mace. She's a little dramatic. And by a little, I mean, oh, my gosh. She's wicked. She's so dramatic. Like, Kane even is like, yeah, I can't fix her. And he's only said that about, like, two women right. and on the planet. So Nancy Mace, she's in her late 40s, and I'm not judging people who go out and get tattoos. I mean, for crying out loud, you know. Is it weird when someone in Congress comes back and they have, like, it's not a full sleeve, but it's getting there. Do you want to hear something super petty, though? No. I just don't like that they're in color. That's my biggest complaint. I don't like that they're in color. Stop it. Black and white, do shading. I don't like color. I don't want to see an arm full of color. I just don't like it. I don't know. I just don't, because you can't wear anything else with it. It just detracts from everything you're going to wear. Now she's got red flowers on her. Now she can't wear anything other than what that goes with. Why would you block yourself in like that? That's what I can't stand more than anything. And I just don't like that hair with that shirt and necklace either. I just think she needs somebody to help her with style. But it seems performative, because people who get tattoos, they're not like, look at my tats. Like, everything that they can. She's going to exhaust her supply of sleeveless shirts before the year's over, trying to show off her tats, right? And I'm not judging, because I have tattoos. My husband has tattoos. My kids turned out to be Alex P. Keaton, and they are rebelling against us every which way. So they are fastidiously tidy and don't believe in tattoos. I don't know. Not that I'm not tidy, but they're just like, you guys, we were goth kids as kids, and my kids don't understand this. So, long story long, I don't like the color of them. But also, all of a sudden, she came back and, ta-da! Kane thought it was one of those shirts that you wear where it's like, it has the...
20: It's like pantyhose material.
8: Yeah, like a sheer sleeve with color on it, like fake tattoos on it. You actually, because you didn't think, I told you yesterday that she had this, and you're like, no, she doesn't. I'm like, yes, she does. And you're like, that's not real.
20: Obviously, I don't pay attention to Nancy Mace, but I didn't, like, everything I've ever seen about her, I never saw her with sleeve tattoos. And then when you said, hey, she's got sleeve tattoos, I'm
8: you like, what were the, dying laughing. You're like, no, about? She doesn't. But she does. She does. So I think that she's performative because she's the one who stood on the floor of the House and was going off on her ex. And he couldn't do anything because she was on the floor of the House. And that's the guy that she was with that when she went to the Family Research Council breakfast, that's the big Christian breakfast. She gets up there and she's like, yeah, I was about to fornicate with my boyfriend, but we had to come to the prayer breakfast. But she didn't say it just like that, but that's what it was. It was, it's just, and then she wore, remember when they got mad at her for something, I don't know, when she was making a stunt out of the bathrooms at, in Congress, I don't care. But, and it, do whatever you're going to do. But then she wore this like super tight red shirt with a giant A on it, like Hester won her A. And I'm just like, you, are you trying to dunk on yourself? Like, what? This doesn't even make any sense. I just don't understand some of the choices that she makes. So she has, she's really, I think, trying to do a, because she's outgoing congresswoman. She failed in her bid to try to get governor. So now she's going to try to go in the podcasting world because we definitely don't have enough of that. If there's one thing that this country is short on, it's podcasters. But you know what? I'm going to give her credit for not going the mommy sleuth route. I'm going to give her credit because she's not going the brain dead. I'm going to be Gal Sharpton. Here's my mommy sleuth. Boop, boop, boop. But she's not doing that. So I give her credit for that. But the arm sleeves are weird. It's like all of a sudden it's Sturgis Nancy out of nowhere. And I'm not hating. I'm just like, it's kind of like all of a sudden, literally like the next day she comes in and she's got all of them. And now, like I said, people with tattoos don't necessarily constantly show off that they have them. Like I have friends and family members that have full sleeves and it's like not a big deal, but they don't constantly. And females, I have females that have tattoos on their arms, not full sleeves, but a lot. And they don't wear constant, never ending, you know, sleeveless shirts. Like, look, guys, they just don't do that. So that's why I say it feels, it makes it kind of cringy. It's performative. Like if she would have showed up and maybe not tried to make a big deal out of it, and she posted all these photos of herself on social media showing off her tats, I get it. Fine. But it just seems a little too much, right? Am I being mean? Be honest with me. No, it's a little much.
20: It's how I responded because I didn't see any. And then all of a sudden, bam, two sleeves.
8: Have like, you seen my tats?
20: Right.
8: Look at them.
20: Yeah, it was hard. It takes a little bit to absorb it all. That's all.
8: That's all we're saying. That's all we're saying. I mean, some people said it was a cry for help. And now she's like, ooh, someone insulted her. So that's like when you're trying to get out there. Oh, man, that's, you couldn't hope for anything more. So she's like, my bicep should not be a news story. That's not what that is. It's not actually not a news story, but now you're going to try to make it one. I just, this is why I say I, her tattoos don't bother me. Like her attitude does. Why are you like this? Stop. Just be a normal woman. Damn. Come on. But someone said, yeah, this is a bad message to women. I don't think it's a bad message to women. Just stop being performative. Stop looking like you're pick me. Stop looking, try too hard. Stop trying too hard. That's it. You don't need to try hard. Just be you, you know? But she got mad. She goes, thoughts and prayers to all those affected by my sleeves. Made the mistake of opening my social media this afternoon after I posted a bunch of photos to it all day long. And then she's like, some of y'all are out of control. My bicep should not be a news story, even though I try to make it one. We have more important things to worry about. Okay, well then, why did you make it a big deal, like all over social media? That's I mean, that's why. Were you trying to tell us something? I don't know. But, and then I guess she got the Virgin Mary on her arm, and so people got real mad about that. I don't know. I don't care what she, I just, this, why is it in color? I'm going to go back to my original thing. All right, moving on. So, a couple of other things. Okay, here we go. So, I saw this. Let me pull, grab this, throw this up. So we were discussing yesterday the post-liberalism. I'm just going to tell you guys right now, I am not going to take any kind of whining or BS from any establishment barnacle. And if you're working and living in D.C. and you're going to all the cocktail parties, you're the establishment. Let's establish that you're the establishment, okay? Because you're in it. You're in government. I don't know why some people in circles in the Republican Party think it's a flex to be like, look how close I am to government. Like, that's a big deal for them, right? They're really excited that you see them at government cocktail parties and government events, because that's what, are you trying to, Beck, I don't know, like in the early aughts, you were a dork if you did that. Why is that a flex now? Look at me hanging out with this bureaucrat. Wild Friday night. Wow. But these people act like if you criticize anything that they do, then you're the establishment. I don't get it. So I bring this up because I saw somebody bitching and moaning out there saying that every single line, people were mad that other people listened to the words that the vice president said about getting rid of the dollar as the world's reserve currency. And then they decided to freak out and say that it was an organized op, and that they said it's an anti-Vance campaign that's literally just never Trump 2.0. Okay, hold up. We can prepare this audio. We have tons of audio of Vance saying some things. Vance was the leader of Never Trump. Let's establish that for a moment. This is a man who repeatedly on video called Trump Hitler, said he was like Hitler, said that he verbatim said he would never vote for him. I don't know anybody who of my acquaintance who did not like Trump who has ever said that, ever. I mean, for crying out loud, people try to come at me because they don't understand our election system and how we have primaries. And I was always for, like, governors. Like, I was for Perry in 2016, right? Like, I was always for governors in the primaries. And I liked DeSantis in 20. It's not the end of the world. So it's, or in 24, it's not the end of the world. So I would have never said it. First of all, I think it's all BS. I'd never thought, that's stupid to even, like, say that about POTUS. But I voted for him 3 times in the general. But I'm like, all these people. But that makes people angry. But calling someone Hitler and saying that you will never vote for them and like saying it repeatedly in different interviews for a series of years. Now, that's fine if he changed his mind for political advantage, or maybe he just decided. I mean, I don't know how you can go from thinking that someone is Hitler to suddenly that they're not. That seems like a pretty big swing. Like, oh, well, I thought he was Hitler and then I met him. Right? That's like a pretty big jump back. So these people who were like, oh, well, any criticism of Vance is just Never Trump. He literally was the president of Never Trump. He was the valedictorian of Never Trump. So check yourselves. All right. Good night. Look, I'm going to warn people who get very uncomfortable with dissent because they're sissies. And it's all the sissies that are getting upset because someone disagreed with me. It must be an organized op. No, it couldn't be because someone said something dumbass and everyone was like, wow, that's not a great thing to say. Couldn't be because of that. Everything has to be organized. Everything's an op. So stupid. The whole point is that it is a bad economic policy to say that you were going to get rid of the dollar as the world's reserve currency. And it's okay for people in the United States, this is a free nation, free republic. It's okay for people to think that. It's okay for us to voice it. It's okay for us to say that we don't like it. May I remind some of these people that we are a nation that was founded because we weren't going to be preached to by a crown. We weren't going to be lectured to. We weren't going to follow bad economic policy that wasn't representative of us. So I don't take kindly to people who are so sensitive and are too incompetent and too stupid to intellectually defend a position. So they default to everything's an op. Everything's organized. Oh, my gosh, Kane, it's all organized. Or it's because like how we saw Britney Spears dancing with knives. And we're like, wow, a lot of us were like, that's a really bad idea. Is that an organized op? Oh, my gosh. It's an organized op against Britney Spears. She's dancing with knives and enough people don't like it. So it must be an organized op, right? Must be an organized op. Or it's like Green Day. They suck out loud and they're not even punk. And a lot of us think that. So is that an organized op also? It's an organized op. She said she didn't like Green Day and they're not really punk because they're not. It's an organized op. I mean, I could sit here and go on and on. Right? Some people don't actually think Nickelback's all that bad. Is that an organized op? No, because some people think some things and they agree with each other. That is a way to stifle dissent. And it's a leftist tactic to dodge defending the thing that is being criticized. Whenever you see people do that, that's a mark of absolute cuckery. It's total weakness, total weakness. So I see this a lot. We're gonna come back to post-liberalism. We're also going to get into some of the latest with Abdul El-Sayed as we move. The folks who help make the program possible, it's Alliance Defending Freedom, a great organization that is the tip of the spear in the courtroom, in state capitals, fighting for our rights. In fact, the fight for freedom has been happening in our courts. And the decisions that are made today actually shape and make a major impact on the next generation. So you need to support Alliance Defending Freedom. They actually won a major landmark free speech victory at Supreme Court on behalf of a Christian counselor. They are the ones who were also there helping to overturn Roe v. Wade. They've been there protecting women's sports. The bakers and florists dealing with the Alphabet Mafia who try to cancel them and ruin their businesses. ADF has fought some of the biggest cultural and legal battles that we have undergone, and they're working to protect us more, but they can't do it alone. They rely on the generosity of people like you to continue fighting these battles in the courtroom, in state legislatures, wherever your freedoms are under attack. 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
6: You know, I've been living in Ireland for the past 2 years because of Mango Mussolini. I read that Project 2025 and said, gotta get myself out of here, you know? And I decided to go to Ireland, a place where people are driven to drink regardless of who's running their country. I decided to move, and I took my little then 11-year-old kid with me, and I just said, whatever you do, don't tell anyone, because we don't want a lot of press and a lot of paparazzi, so... please don't tell anyone.
8: No one cares.
6: They're a pretty smart kid. You know, they got it. They said, don't worry, I won't. And then went to school and proceeded to tell their entire class.
8: Why would Jimmy Kimmel, and I'm fine with him doing this because I'm sure that it was even worse in ratings. But you have to remember, why would Jimmy Kimmel, first off, why would he have her host his show? When she was on in the afternoons, remember when she had her afternoon show? Mm-hmm. Was it on ABC? Before, not The View. I'm not talking about The View. I'm talking about like in the afternoon. Like it was in the late 90s.
20: Yeah. I want to say it was like CW 11 or something.
8: Something like that. Yeah. But it ended up being canceled because nobody watched it. She just got like bitter and she was, I never really thought she was funny. She is not, like at least Ellen DeGeneres was kind of funny. Rosie O'Donnell, I've never found funny. There are some women that I'm just, no matter what they say, it doesn't hit. It just does not hit. I do not find her to be funny in any way. And she, that's one of the reasons why her show ended up being canceled, because nobody wanted to watch it. I can't stand all those afternoon talk shows. I just don't get it. I really don't get it. Does the format still happen? I don't understand it. It's so-and-so's, you know, we're going to sit down and talk with a D-list soap star. Here it is. If anyone even watches that anymore. So, long story short, A whole half hour.
20: For viewers, it's a lateral move. And it'll also be that for The View. No one's going to have any improvement. No one's going to enjoy more entertainment. It's not going to be better.
8: Ooh.
20: It's just going to stay the same.
8: Ooh. Yeah, I'm... Ooh. There's... Well, I didn't watch it, but she's like... She always has to tell everyone, I've been living in Ireland. She posted videos on social media about her living in Ireland, so I don't know what she's complaining about. She was the one who had to go tell the world because nobody cared. Nobody was going, where's Rosie? Nobody cared. Nobody cared. We got more on the way as we roll towards the second hour. Stick with us.
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25: Florida has made its choice. I'm Lisa Lucera, Fox News. In the race for governor, Congressman Byron Donalds has gained the Republican nomination.
27: The Florida dream to us is clear. It's the promise that if you work hard, you can get ahead, own a home, raise your family, and give your kids a better shot than you had without government holding you back.
25: Donalds was backed by President Trump. He'll face Republican-turned-Democrat David Jolly in November.
28: The renewal of a hope, the belief in each other once again, the belief in something better, that we are better in this moment than where our leaders are dragging us.
25: And progressive state rep Angie Nixon won the Democratic nomination for Senate. She'll face the Republican Senator Ashley Moody in a special election for the last 2 years of Marco Rubio's Senate term. The tariffs are on hold. President Trump posting on Truth Social that he's paused the 50% export taxes against $20 billion of Canadian goods for 3 days, subject to the finalization of the documents. The tariffs are set to go into effect at 12:01 a.m. Day 15 in the trial of Lindsay Clancy, the Massachusetts mother accused of killing her three young children, as the defense calls more witnesses.
29: Former mother-in-law Susan Clancy called the defendant a wonderful mother, but Lindsay said she felt unwell and noticed during holidays.
30: Lindsay was struggling. We were all very concerned.
29: At one point, Susan Clancy said Lindsay was begging for help, fearing drug dependency. Later in the day, Dr. Paul Zeisel, who met with Lindsay Clancy after the murders, took the stand. He said she told him she was scared thoughts of hurting herself and her kids were at times heard outside her own head.
25: Fox's Gernal Scott, Lindsay Clancy is facing murder charges, but her defense hopes to prove she's not criminally liable for killing her children. 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
31: 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A Pekin ethanol plant has been ordered to pay $200,000 to settle a state lawsuit over water contamination of the Illinois River. Illinois Attorney General Kwame Raoul announced a consent order against Pacific Ethanol Pekin, now known as Alto Pekin, for discharging wastewater exceeding legal limits into the Illinois River between 2012 and 2017. The company must pay $75,000 in civil penalties and fund a $125,000 restoration project at the Immokalee National Wildlife Refuge in Fulton County. 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Unfortunately, the demand never decreases. 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A California agricultural technology company is testing a new water retention product on Illinois crops. 25 News reports Green Evolution Technologies is trialing its IntelliGel Hydrogel technology, a gel-like material that can absorb up to 3,000 times its weight, while slowly releasing water and nutrients to plants. The company has been working with Tremont-based Precision Planting on trials for 3 years and is targeting a full-scale launch in 2028. Farmers interested in learning more can attend an upcoming demonstration event tomorrow at the PTI Research Farm in Pontiac. 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
0: The 25 News First Alert Forecast. We're looking for some scattered showers out there here this evening. Not everybody will see rainfall, but the potential for some moderate to heavy rain is there. Same thing with a few rumbles of thunder. Same thing into tomorrow evening, but better chance here today. Temperatures decreasing over the next couple of days, but we do dry out into our Thursday and especially Thursday afternoon. I'm 25 News First Alert Meteorologist Austin Feig for WMBD Radio.
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8: Welcome back to the program. Dana Lash with you. It's triple digits here in Texas. Kane and I are dying. It could not be any hotter. It's the dog days of summer. Summer winds down. It's trying to get one last punch in. One last punch. You know, ladies and gents, first off, if you missed anything in the first hour, you can go get the podcast. Also find us over at Substack Chapter and Verse. Lorraine has a piece up about the USS Lincoln, which we're going to be talking more about tomorrow. What point, real quick, think about this. At what point is it acceptable to be like, all right, I want the Halloween stuff out now. It's time. It's time. I'm going to make it happen. But here's my problem. Midterms are going to be so annoying with all of the backbiting in Texas, it's horrible with Tallarico. Steve says once football starts. Steve, when does football start? Okay. I ain't waiting 3 weeks. But midterms, Halloween is always like more problematic during a midterm election because it just dominates everything. It's spooky season. Dominates everything. So right now, I know that they had moved the Senate race with Paxton and Tallarico to be more leans Dem now instead of a certifiable easy win, which should be an easy win. Tallarico has now increased the average. RCP's average has him 1.2 above Paxton. And his momentum is only increasing. Only ever increasing. So this, the only poll that Paxton, I think, led in was an Emerson poll. Now, I know a lot of people out there, they get really suspicious about polling. Let me assure you something of Texas. I live here, and I know the district that really foretells, but a good measure of where things are going to go is the district that I live in, particularly the county, Tarrant County, because it's the last large red urban county in the whole entirety of the United States of America. Every other county of this size or larger is Democrat. We're red, and it has been a battleground. That's why I say maybe for us it's a little bit more annoying than everyone else, because even our city council races are super expensive, multi-thousand-dollar fights. Our school board races, super expensive, multi-thousand-dollar fights. I mean, I know people who spent five figures on some of these races. It's insane. And so it's troubling because this county, it was, let me look, what I'm going to make sure I have the numbers right, because I'm pretty sure back when Ted Cruz ran against Beto O'Rourke, and this was 2018 fight, the results were terrifying. And the results were terrifying because, first off, you didn't have a great amount of turnout, correct? I mean, there wasn't a lot of the turnout for Republicans is always ridiculous. But the thing that was crazy, obviously, in Texas, you had, and this is going to dovetail into the Tallarico Paxton thing. Obviously, you had like Travis County, and that's Austin, Texas, that was blue. Williamson County, which is just north, which is blue. The Hayes, Travis, and Williamson, which are the counties. Travis is Austin. Williamson and Hayes are just north and south of Austin. And then you had Houston, which is Harris County, Fort Bend County, Jefferson County, all by Houston. And then near the border, like Hidalgo County, Starr County, Webb, Zepeda, all of that, those went blue, the ones right by the border. And then Bayard County in San Antonio. And then, of course, you had Dallas, but then Tarrant County went blue for the first time in a very long time. Now, this is back in 28, granted. Back in 28, it went blue. That's a big ordeal. Big deal. And this is back. I'm looking at the stats of this. This is important. So O'Rourke ended up with 312,477 votes, 49.9%. Cruz ended up with 308,608 votes at 49.3%. The Libertarian candidate was only 0.8. It was really actually irrelevant whether or not I don't think he would have had that much of an impact, but the Libertarian pulled some votes away. But by and large, this is a county that should have never went blue, and it went blue. And it went blue by a significant number. I mean, you had, what, around 4,000 votes just in this county alone? Just in this county alone, about 4,000 votes. This is the Tarrant County, again, the county that I live in. Now this is a Republican dominated county. That's what you need to understand about this. Now this is 2018, but this is going to make sense of Tallarico and Paxton here in a moment. This is a Republican majority county that went blue, and it went blue because voter turnout, not because of cheating. I already looked into everything. It was because of Republican voter turnout. And one of the reasons why Republicans didn't turn out is because they were told their votes didn't matter. They bought into the cheating psyop. They bought into elections don't matter. Because every single Republican that I spoke to, because I went to all of these events, and I actually did some neighborhood and community events, the only thing that I heard from people in that county was, oh, we didn't think our votes were going to, I'm not kidding you, they got psyoped into not voting. But also, Democrats did a really good job of seeding the ground. They knew Beto O'Rourke wasn't going to take the state. Just like before him, they knew Wendy Davis wasn't going to take the state, but that's not what it's about. It's about getting it ready for the candidate who can, and they think Tallarico can. Tallarico's the candidate they're running to win. Not to cede ground, but to win. Now, the reason I bring this up is because this same apathy still exists. Democrats have higher enthusiasm than Republicans, and the machine behind Tallarico is greater. And Tallarico really gets out there, and he's got a campaign team that really knows what it's doing. They've been buying up all the ad time that media buys for his campaign. When we say ad buys, what that means is we're talking about ads purchased on TV, ads purchased on radio, ads purchased on YouTube, on Facebook, digital, things like that. mailers. Mailers are incredibly expensive, and they still work, believe it or not. He is doing so much of that, and Paxton is not hardly doing any of it. Some of it's because he doesn't have money. I mean, it's wild. We could see the same thing again, but in greater amounts. It was close in a couple of other counties that are around this. I mean, if you look at the other counties around Tarrant, Johnson County, super conservative, Hood County, super conservative. I mean, these are super red areas. Denton County is a super red, but Denton County also started going. It was 53-45. Now, you might think that's not close, but that's super close considering Republicans in Texas in a very super red area. Tarrant County, in which Fort Worth is not like Dallas County, in which Dallas is. Very different. This is going to be a problem going forward for Republicans unless they get a handle on it. They have got to get a handle on it. I don't know what. Otherwise, we're going to lose the Senate seat. And we don't have a lot of Senate seats to lose right now. We don't have a lot. We got to get it together because there's a number of close races. So at this point, the RCP average, I mean, there was a Texas A&M poll that was actually pretty well done that had Tallarico +4 beyond the margin of error. First time he hit beyond margin of error. It's a real thing. Some of it is because Democrats are really well organized. They've had a lot of practice. They've been practicing this since Wendy Davis back in, 2012? They've been practicing this for some time. Some of it also is big GOP groups have not opened their checkbooks just to do the ad buys necessary to reach the people that maybe Paxton can't reach. I think Paxton needs to do more campaign events. I think his campaign team need to get it together. The guy needs to be out there doing event after event. He needs to be out there doing retail politics. He needs to turn into the most charismatic person you have ever seen. You have to make up for when the NRSC and the party is not right there supporting you. You got to make that up somehow. And you got to make it up with personality and you got to make it up with extra effort. But this is going to be a real problem. It's the GOP's race to lose. It really is. It is their race to lose. And they're really good at losing races that they can win. And we all know this. So looking at some of these Senate races, I'm going to some of the polls on this. So right now, actually looking at some of the congressional races too. I mean, Democrats have enthusiasm right now. They got public enthusiasm. They're trying to leverage everything that they can as a way to, they need something to campaign on that doesn't include them having to defend the policies that they don't have any answers for. If you ask them what their economic policy is, they don't have one. If you ask them what they want to do about health care, what do they tell you? They want Medicare for all. Now, pause on that for a moment. Do you remember, and I was listening to Abdul Al-Sayed give interview after interview where he was talking about Medicare for all, Medicare for all. I know you guys will remember back in, 2011, 2012, back when all of this was happening with Obamacare. And what was the thing that Democrats told you? What did Democrats tell you? Democrats told you that this was never going to be a path to single payer. This is not going to be single payer. But what is Medicare for all if not single payer? And in fact, that's what Abdul Al-Sayed and now all of these other Democrats are saying. It went from, no, we just want to help with healthcare. It's not going to be single payer. We all told you it was going to go this way. Now they're pushing single payer. Medicare for all, free healthcare for everyone. They don't actually explain what free means. You guys know this. But we were called racists for bringing this up. We were told we were racists for disagreeing with Barack Obama's health care plan verbatim. I literally did a CNN debate where I was called to my face a racist by a Democrat operative who said the only reason that I was opposing Obamacare wasn't because of any objections over single payer. And they said, well, you can't because Mitt Romney at the time, the candidate that I was very vocally against, Mitt Romney introduced single payer in Massachusetts. The Republicans created it. You're just a racist who disagrees with Barack Obama. And I'm like, I actually disagree with Mitt Romney too. So what does that mean? Me. I mean, his campaign literally tried to get me fired from CNN because I was so vociferously against single payer. So we were told that over and over again. People were shamed into being silent about their health care costs because good people don't want to be accused of something false. Good people don't want to have their characters impugned and told they're racist because they actually want to just be able to have a private plan for health care. No, no, no.

0: fewer services and less coverage. That's what Obamacare did. Obamacare made it horrible. We don't want this across the nation, but we were called racist for saying that. That's what every one of these Democrats is proposing. Tallarico is no different. You know, you have the RNC that's going to be here in Dallas, and no, I'm not going. You have the RNC that's going to be here in Dallas this fall, and I don't even know if they had, from what I understand, there's nothing big that they have planned with Paxton or some of these other the Republican candidates. I don't even know what they're doing. I don't even know why they're coming to Texas to do anything if they're not going to sit here and boost the races here. It's just an exercise in vanity and a waste of Republican money. It's one of the stupidest things I've ever seen. But everyone's going to go there because people love sucking up to government. The post-liberals are going to go there so they can be sure to be seen hobnobbing with a government that they claim that they're more conservative than you are on. It's a riot. We got a lot more to come as we move. Our partners that help bring you the program. 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
9: And now, all of the news you would probably miss. It's time for Dana's Quick Five.
10: So what they call a bizarre jellyfish on Mars, which sounds like a David Bowie album, it's apparently resurfaced in NASA photos. It was taken by the Curiosity in August of 23. And it's a black and white panorama, and it shows one of the craters and then this weird black spindly looking object that's on the slopes. What do you think it is? They can't figure out what it is. It's weird. I'm just saying it's aliens, and I really hope it is. But if those are the ones that take us out, I'm going to be really disappointed, because that looks like what's the game that you played on the old Atari?
11: Space Invaders?
10: Qbert.
11: Oh, Qbert?
10: Isn't that Qbert?
11: Oh, maybe.
10: Hang on. I'm going to make sure that's right, because I will hear it from the video people. Yeah. It's Qbert. That's basically Qbert. That's it. It looks like Qbert.
11: The blurry version, maybe.
10: Yeah. That's him right there jumping on stuff on Mars. Just FYI. Oh, my gosh. Did I really short sell us that last segment by that much? Oh, man. I'll make it up to you guys. Stick with us. I apologize. Stick with us. So Human just released the best Super Beats Heart Chew that they've ever made. 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
13: Fox News, I'm Sue Guzman. The U.S. and Canada have reached a last-minute deal to delay 50% U.S. tariffs on Canadian imports. President Trump announcing they've been put on hold for 3 days to try to finalize a plan. Republican Congressman Byron Donalds, the winner in Florida's primary tonight. Donalds thanking his supporters in Orlando.
14: Tonight, because of your sweat, because of your hard work, we have won a massive victory.
13: Former Congressman David Jolly, who used to be a Republican, won the Democratic nomination. The two will face off in November to replace outgoing Florida Governor Ron DeSantis. It was a mixed bag for Democratic socialists in the Sunshine State. Socialist Angie Dixon has won the Democratic Senate primary, but Representatives Debbie Wasserman and Schultz and Jared Moskowitz fended off challenges. 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
15: WMBD Radio Local News, I'm Caleb Kelch. A Pekin ethanol plant has been ordered to pay $200,000 to settle a state lawsuit over water contamination of the Illinois River. Illinois Attorney General Kwame Raoul announced a consent order against Pacific Ethanol Pekin, now known as Alto Pekin, for discharging wastewater exceeding legal limits into the Illinois River between 2012 and 2017. The company must pay $75,000 in civil penalties and fund a $125,000 restoration project at the Immokalee National Wildlife Refuge in Fulton County. A California agricultural technology company is testing a new water retention product on Illinois crops. 25 News reports Green Evolution Technologies is trialing its IntelliGel Hydrogel technology, a gel-like material that can absorb up to 3,000 times its weight while slowly releasing water and nutrients to plants. The company has been working with Tremont-based Precision Planting on trials for 3 years and is targeting a full-scale launch in 2028. Governor Pritzker highlighted national rankings while recognizing Illinois as one of the nation's leaders in education, as well as the state's continued efforts to invest in and make access to education more affordable. Among the highlights, Illinois' high school graduation rate has reached a record 89%, along with record high rates for both Black and Latino students. Nearly half of all in-state college students at public universities pay nothing, while over half of college students pay 25% or less for tuition and fees. More news in 30 minutes. Or as it breaks, and always at WMBDRadio.com.
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17: The 25 News First Alert Forecast. We're looking for some scattered showers out there here this evening. Not everybody will see rainfall, but the potential for some moderate to heavy rain is there. Same thing with a few rumbles of thunder. Same thing into tomorrow evening, but better chance here today. Temperatures decreasing over the next couple of days, but we do dry out into our Thursday and especially Thursday afternoon. I'm 25 News First Alert Meteorologist Austin Feig for WMBD Radio.
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1: Can we just jam to Cool in the Gang Summer Madness and just chill without having to talk about any of this absolutely brain-numbing nonsense?
2: I say yes.
1: I mean, I feel like we all deserve it, right? I can't play Will Smith's Fresh Prince version anymore.
2: The OG version's great.
1: The OG version is a jam. The OG version is vibes. Yeah. Like, if you hear the word vibes, that's the definition of it. It's the Cool in the Gang Summer Madness. You don't need a redefinition of a Fresh Prince. You never really did, although the lyrics hit. They did. But this is just cool as a summer breeze. Welcome back to the program. Dana Lash with you, bottom of the second hour. So it's kind of a slow news day, which means that conservatives have a lot of time to argue with themselves about all kinds of stupid stuff. That's what that means to you. Whenever you hear slow news day, you're about to get hit in the face with a bunch of dumb pettiness. I'm not wrong. I mean, that's the way it is. That's the way it always has been. First off, a couple of things. I do not follow the true crime stuff, right? I just don't. The closest I'll get is maybe Cops. And I know this Lindsay Clancy murder trial, which is underway. It's like 4 weeks going. I mean, the story is horrific. You know, this woman who was on apparently every psychotropic drug that there is to deal with postpartum depression. And she had 3 kids. And her husband goes out to pick up meds and dinner. And she strangles her kids with exercise bands and then jumps off the roof and breaks her legs off, basically. Now she's paralyzed. She tried killing herself, but apparently was unsuccessful. And you know, everybody that was talking paints this picture of her really trying hard. She was saying that she needs help. She was really, really trying hard. But she was also put on all these medicines by her doctor. And it's crazy. I got several things that I think about this, because it's turned into a big old argument, again, with post-liberals and conservatives on the right. And I don't know why it has to be a big argument. Here's something that I hate about the influencing community. Influencers. It's not a community. I hate the word community now. Because that's what they all talk. Everyone's like, oh, your community. Man, shut up. Mankind is my community. To quote Marley from Christmas Story. So one of the big things that I cannot stand about influencers is this new trad wife thing that's happening. Because half of these chicks are not trad. In fact, probably 3/4 of them are not trad. If you're going to be trad, why don't I see you in church? If you're going to be trad, why do I see you doing a pharisaical performance of your religion and not one that's actually biblical? I mean, it's a legitimate question. Why don't I see that? Big question. We all got questions, right? And I see it a lot, especially when it comes to child rearing. This isn't new. This isn't anything that's different from what we saw with the mommy blogs back in the early aughts. It's just that every new generation of people thinks they're the first people to ever do it. And it's just insufferable. The self-obsession and the inflated IQ. Everybody thinks that they're the first people to do it. So there's always a new crop of influencers that want to tell everyone how to parent, how to mom. And some of them haven't even had kids. Some of them have been married for 5 seconds and they have one baby that's 3 months old. But they're the expert on everything. Shut up. Shut up and get through your kid's first year of life and maybe celebrate 10 years of a successful marriage before you start telling anybody anything. Nobody wants advice. I'm going to be very honest with you. Nobody wants marital advice from a newlywed. We don't. Especially some of us that have been married for over 26 years. We don't need it. You ask us. But I'm not an influencer and I don't feel like telling you. So there you go. Oh, too bad. But you know what I mean? It's like, why don't men do this? Men, this is one of the things I love about dudes. You will never see another dude be out there trying to influence another dude about how to do dude stuff. I don't see it. Maybe I'm missing it. Ken, correct me if I'm wrong here. Steve, you can correct me if I'm wrong.
3: I mean, I'm sure there's some accounts out there that guys are like, hey, here's how to be a man. Here's how to do this. I get it. There are some of those out there. But guys don't actively go and seek that out. They really go internal.
1: Yeah.
3: You know what I mean? They don't go external.
1: Steve, do you watch like videos of like bros telling you bro stuff?
4: No, it makes me cringe. I got to turn it off.
1: See? Thank you. Dudes have it right. I wish women followed suit. Every day in my feed, I have some woman telling me about, oh my gosh, listen, I'm doing this healthy eating with cottage cheese. And look, I'm blending up my cottage cheese and like something. Here's my new little ninja blender. Bloop, bloop, bloop. I don't care. Or they sit here and tell you, you need to wear your baby and you need to do this. And it's always some chick who's been married for 2 years and has a 2-month-old. Always. It's like, girl, live life first. You just because you have been married for a couple of years now, you are not the expert on it. Sit down, have a life. When you celebrate 10 years of marriage, then you can come back and see if it's okay for you to talk in this sphere. We don't want marriage advice from no newlyweds. And you're newlywed, what, at least till 5 years, I think. Live your life, build your marriage. Shh. Stop trying to flex on social media. I see it all the time. I just watched a video of some chick who just got married, and she's like lecturing every other female on earth about how she doesn't think that they're doing a good enough job as a godly wife. And I'm like, why haven't you popped out kids yet? Shush, silence until you give him an heir. I mean, it could go both ways. So I get aggravated, and that's where this Lindsay Clancy stuff comes in. And apparently this like exploded into a big fight on the right again, because everybody started talking about postpartum depression and all this other stuff. Now, I think postpartum depression is real, but I also think what is equally real is a bunch of over medicated men and women in the United States. There is no reason why everybody needs to be on Xanax. There is no reason why everybody needs to be popping pills and doing all of this other stuff. It's not. I think that there are some women, and I say this, and it's anecdotal, but from my own personal experience, I have known women who have nothing wrong with them that go and get prescriptions for Xanax for some reason. That's the only one I know. There's some other stuff that I can't pronounce that they get, and I don't know what it is. They have nothing wrong with them. They're not depressed. They have no mental, and they'll tell you that they don't. But it's like I just look at them, I'm like, drink wine like a regular normal woman. You don't need to get on prescriptions. Stop. And I think that that's part of it. What a lot of people don't realize is that in the 90s, going into the aughts, it was almost trendy to say that you had depression. Do you remember this, Kane? Especially with women. It was trendy if you had something wrong with you. It was something that feminists said. I went to this, I'm not going to say what it was, but it was supposed to be a Christian women's conference. That's all I'll say. I went to a Christian women's conference. It was I'm going to be honest, last one I went to. I go to church, but I'm not a joiner. I'm not that kind of girl. But went there, and I wanted to learn, and because I also believe that a woman should have a friend at every stage in their life. I think it's important for men too, but I think it's especially important for women, because motherhood can be very isolating if you're not, especially if someone is an introvert, right? Introverts have a struggle. But I went to this Christian Mothers Conference, honestly. And it was, you know, really great. There were a lot of really good sessions. And I was in my early, I was like 23 years old, married, and I already had a baby. And went to this thing. And one of the sessions was a woman who started joking about Mother's Little Helper. And at first it was a joke. Like, she made a joke about how women in the 50s, things like that, like, oh, they'd have a little sip of, you know, Jack Daniels or something. Ha ha ha. You know, people were laughing. But then she kept going. And she's like, now she started talking about prescription medications, like to help mood, like Zoloft or whatever I don't know what all the ones are. I only know Xanax because a friend of mine did it. And she was saying that she thinks she didn't say this in a way of, well, if you are having struggles, go talk with your doctor. She was saying, go ask your doctor about this because it can be a daily help. And the way that she put it, and she was like, you know, God put these things here for us. I'm like, whoa. I got up and left in the middle of it because I felt like what she was doing was throwing this, like everybody should be on this, like throwing this to everyone. And it really gave me pause. And then I started piecing together everything that I was seeing in culture, how it was almost expected that a woman would have like some kind of mental issue. Not every woman has postpartum after having a baby. Not every woman gets depression. But there was this view, especially in the 90s and going into the early aughts, where that was absolutely pushed on women. It was like you were expected to have something. And there for a while, I felt like I was one of the few women that I knew that did not have something that was not, you know, wearing it like it was an accessory. People were openly writing about it back in the blog days. They were openly writing. Every woman wanted to be on it. Every woman wanted to be like she had depression or say that she had, you know, some issue. And I just remember thinking, this is people are going to be so over-medicated. And I actually had switched my doctors because I went into my doctor's office one time because I was like, oh my gosh, you know, I was dealing with mood swings after having a baby. And I'm like, I always look at it as, what can I change about my diet? What can I change about exercise? I was exercise, did all that. And I was talking to my doctor. I'm like, you know, I think I'm going to redo how I eat and I'm going to, you know, try to make sure I get enough sleep. Because, you know, it's like one of those things where you tell your doctors what your symptoms are. Like, oh, yeah, I got this, or I get headaches, or I have sinus issues. I'm like, yeah, I just noticed I have mood swings. My doctor's ears perked up and she went, well, I can give you something for that. And it took me by surprise. I was genuinely shocked. I'm like, what? No, I'm not like normal. I'm just telling you the stuff that I'm normal stuff that we're dealing with. And she was like, well, you know, I can give you something if you have like, you know, PMS with mood swings. And she said, it's a prescription, you know, it'll help you. I'm like, she was going to literally put me on. She was literally going to suggest that I go on some kind of like drug, like the ones we're talking about. And because it was such a knee-jerk reaction, I just left the practice. I didn't even tell her. I didn't go back and I found a new doctor. I'm like, that's insane. And it made me think how many other women have to deal with that, but they just take it. It became such a thing that it emerged in the way that medicine was delivered or how women were treated in the medical community, I think. So I'm setting this up because this Lindsay Clancy murder trial, when I was reading about how many drugs this chick was on, holy cow. Holy cow. That is crazy. What she was on, like, what, 12 some odd different? And these were all medications that, again, me not being a doctor, but all prescription medication that dealt with your mood and your brain and SSRIs and how are you on this many and they're not conflicting and all of this other stuff. The argument that broke out was she had, I guess, a GoFundMe. I have no idea why. And her parents are going to be millionaires after this GoFundMe. And there were women who were saying that they sympathized with what she went through. And then there were some guys, some post-liberals out there saying, oh, well, here's feminism. Women are sympathizing, which I thought was a grandiose, progressive way to immediately just bulldoze over nuance. I don't actually sympathize with her. I'm sorry. I just can't even imagine. I can imagine. And maybe I'm harsh, but I understand that people get postpartum. But how are you on that many medications? And I'm not blaming the husband at all. I'm blaming the woman who killed her three children. But I also think if your wife just came out, had already dealt with a mental institution, I think she had already come out of the hospital and was on all of this medication. And everyone who was testifying was saying that they knew she needed help and they knew that there was something going on. I would not leave my wife alone with the kids. I would not. Now, I think that there are some genuinely serious instances where there are women that deal with things. It is very real. I'm not discounting that. But what I am saying is that there's a lot of nuance in this case, but I don't think any of it absolves her of guilt. And I think that a lot of people love weighing in on other people's lives. Not everything deserves a hot take. I know that people are absolute whores for clicks, but not everything deserves a hot take. Not every person who is in the news deserves their lives to be poured over by a bunch of nobody influencers. Not every situation requires someone to write a clever tweet about it. I think that is as much of a mental illness as some of the stuff that we're seeing in the news, to be perfectly frank about it. People not only have forgotten their humanity, but they've forgotten their manners. While they also judge everyone else for lacking what they seem to lack themselves. We have a lot more as we move. 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
15: It's his life mission to make bad decisions. It's time for Florida Man.
1: All right, so a Florida man is accused of hitting another man in the face with a rock because he was waiting for his turn to get into the shower, ladies and gentlemen. This was a Florida man in Monroe County. He was arrested over the weekend because he hit a man square in the face. He was pupset because he had to wait for his turn in the shower, and he did not want to wait for his turn in the shower. Kenneth Andrews, 29, from Marathon, was arrested on Saturday. Deputy said he hit the dude in the face with a rock. When they arrived, they saw that the victim had suffered cuts to the face, so they arrested one, charged him with aggravated assault and battery. Yeah. I mean, Cain and Abel, man, still happening right now. I'm saying. Wow. Okay, so a Florida man is in legal trouble after police found almost $260,000 worth of stolen copper wire.
16: That's a lot.
1: Yeah, it is. That is crazy. So they got this guy, Jarrell?
16: That sounds right.
1: I don't know, Lamont. And he, $258,000 worth of stolen copper wire. And then, of course, he resisted arrest, so he had extra charges. But it was basically a whole trailer full of packed copper wire that he had just been pilfering. They tracked down the trailer to a truck stop and they got him. That's crazy. He's got a lot of charges on the way. A Florida man told ChatGPT that he'd murder his ex, and OpenAI alerted the FBI. They flagged a Florida man's ChatGPT messages because he plotted to rape and murder his ex-girlfriend. And he was telling AI all about it. So OpenAI notified the police. 25-year-old. He had planned to rape and murder his ex-girlfriend. And he was, Darren Zhu is his name. He told his chatbot, it was all preserved in court records. He's like, if I can't have her, nobody can. He was only with her for 6 months. And he was super jealous. And when she dumped him, he was stalking her and doing all this stuff. And apparently, so the chat recognized that his messages weren't, quote, vague emotional outbursts, but it showed a clear and distinct pattern of planning and rehearsal. Wow. Wow. I don't know if I've ever, they performed a welfare check on the girlfriend, too, to make sure she was okay. Third hour on the way. Stick with us.
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24: A reprieve for our neighbors to the north. I'm Sue Guzman, Fox News. And the United States and Canada have reached a last-minute deal to delay 50% tariffs on $20 billion worth of Canadian imports. President Trump announcing the move buys time now for more negotiations and avoiding, for the time being, another strain in the tense relations. Florida's race for governor is officially set. Fox's Kristen Goodwin has the story.
25: Congressman Byron Donalds winning Florida's GOP gubernatorial primary.
26: My administration will be guided by three pillars: making Florida accountable, achievable, and most of all, affordable.
25: Donalds, who is backed by President Trump, defeating challengers, including Florida Lieutenant Governor Jay Collins. He'll face former Representative David Jolly in November.
27: Voters are desperate for change. We are believing in each other. Folks, I am begging you right now, believe in something better.
25: Jolly, a former Republican, defeating several challengers to secure the Democratic nomination for governor. The two are hoping to succeed term-limited GOP Governor Ron DeSantis. Kristen Goodwin, Fox News.
24: Mixed signals coming from the White House on the status of talks between the U.S. and Iran.
28: President Trump has announced there are no talks or conversations going on or scheduled with the Islamic Republic of Iran. The naval blockade remains in full force and effect. The Hormuz Strait is open and operating. All water mines have been removed or detonated. That is very different than this from the envoy Jared Kushner.
29: The conversations between the U.S. government and different areas of the Iranian government at all areas is probably more robust than it's maybe ever been.
28: From Monday to Tuesday, we've gone from the most robust talks that there have ever been to all the talks are off until further notice.
24: Fox's Peter Ducey reporting. 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
30: WMBD Radio Local News, I'm Caleb Kelch. A Pekin ethanol plant has been ordered to pay $200,000 to settle a state lawsuit over water contamination of the Illinois River. Illinois Attorney General Kwame Raoul announced a consent order against Pacific Ethanol Pekin, now known as Alto Pekin, for discharging wastewater exceeding legal limits into the Illinois River between 2012 and 2017. The company must pay $75,000 in civil penalties and fund a $125,000 restoration project at the Immokalee National Wildlife Refuge in Fulton County. Summer months mean less blood donations. Unfortunately, the demand never decreases. Impact Life is partnering with local donors and drive hosts on community blood drives next week. All donors will receive Impact Life donor rewards or the option to contribute to a nonprofit through the Good Giving Initiative. 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A California agricultural technology company is testing a new water retention product on Illinois crops. 25 News reports Green Evolution Technologies is trialing its IntelliGel hydrogel technology, a gel-like material that can absorb up to 3,000 times its weight, while slowly releasing water and nutrients to plants. The company has been working with Tremont-based Precision Planting on trials for 3 years and is targeting a full-scale launch in 2028. Farmers interested in learning more can attend an upcoming demonstration event tomorrow at the PTI Research Farm in Pontiac. More news in 30 minutes or as it breaks, and always at WMBDRadio.com.
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32: The 25 News First Alert Forecast. We're looking for some scattered showers out there here this evening. Not everybody will see rainfall, but the potential for some moderate to heavy rain is there. Same thing with a few rumbles of thunder. Same thing into tomorrow evening, but better chance here today. Temperatures decreasing over the next couple of days, but we do dry out into our Thursday and especially Thursday afternoon. I'm 25 News First Alert Meteorologist Austin Feig for WMBD Radio.
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1: Welcome back to the program. Dana Lash with you. We're at the top of this third hour, and we got a lot to hit still. We've been discussing everything from Iran to some Republican stuff, polling, elections, all of this. But I wanted to get into the WNBA because apparently you said that the WNBA king was walking back on some of this with.
6: Yeah, I saw that scrolling by today on social media where they're kind of regret. I think the post said something about the WNBA now regrets the treatment of these two. But obviously it's publicly.
1: Oh, yeah. I was like, you think that they do? You think that they,
6: privately, I doubt it.
1: Oh, sure. Yeah. So what ended up happening is this mom and daughter were prohibited. This was yesterday, the 17th. It was between Fever and Dream, Indiana Fever and Atlanta Dream. The WNBA forced a mother and her daughter, Casey and Annie Thomason, to cover up their XXXY shirts with arena-provided apparel because another fan complained. Who complained over this? And the WNBA admits that security was wrong to make them cover up. They admitted that was... It's not something that they should have done. You think so? But only after it happened. So they said that it's the XXXY athletic shirts. I mean, that's like an actual like clothing line. And as you know, it stands for male and female chromosomes. And it was during Sunday's game, although it first became reported yesterday. And the WNBA says that they are aware of interactions at last night's game in Atlanta when fans were asked by league security to cover their shirts. This should not have happened, etc. And they said that the Atlanta Dream PR, they came out and said, well, the Atlanta Dream believes in creating a safe and inclusive environment for everyone. Unfortunately, at last night's game, WNBA security took actions that fell short of the standard. Blah, blah. That's all great. And we can sit here and talk about that. But why did they do it in the first place? Because somebody literally went and told security that they didn't like someone's T-shirt. I want to find out who that person is, because this mom and her daughter were made famous by this. I think the person that complained needs to be made equally famous. Don't you agree? Oh, yeah. And the shirts weren't even obnoxious. They were just T-shirts that had like a little XX. And then the mom had a little XXXY. I mean, they weren't like covered with logos. That's the crazy thing. And they wore them for four quarters without issue. And then in overtime, a fan complained and security told them, you need to cover up with Atlanta Dream shirts or we're going to remove you. So first off, it's biological reality. But second, you wouldn't even know what it was unless you were a political malcontent who wanted to complain to somebody. unless you were really following it or you're some malcontent looking for an opportunity to go complain, nobody would know who it was. I want to know who did it. I would love to know who complained. I wish that they would say. I would love to know who complained, because they were told by security, you need to cover up. And by the way, the mom said that she thinks it was a nearby fan wearing a shirt that said protect trans rights. And apparently security didn't ask that fan to cover their shirt. They think it was that person who complained, because they don't know who else would have complained. And their shirts weren't offensive. Security could not cite policy. None of it. But the reason that somebody felt like they could complain is because the WNBA has been curating this stuff. They have been curating this behavior. They have been encouraging it and curating it. They not only don't protect their players, they don't protect their fans either. I mean, I think it's an actual athletics company, XXXY. It's an athletics company. And they weren't even remotely offensive. If I was at a game and I saw somebody wearing a protect trans rights, I'd laugh probably and be like, but I'm not going to go tell on anybody, because I am not a giant, ridiculous person. That's why. I wouldn't. Would you, Kane? Would you, if you saw somebody that said, trans rights, nobody cares. We're not going to go bitch about somebody's shirt.
6: Yeah. No, it's like, please put your stupidity on display. It's fine.
1: Yeah, we like it when people fly their freak flags. See, Juan's showing you right now the mom. Now look at see how small it is? And the girl with the tan shirt just has the two little blue X's.
6: And that's so offensive, apparently.
1: And it's in patriotic color. It's in stars and stripes. So it's just XXXY, athletics. And then the daughter has the shirt that just has the little blue X's. That's it. And somebody complained because they found that. They found that, Kane. They thought that was offensive. So ridiculous. This is so ridiculous. And so is that cut 14? Was that 14 you were playing? Yeah. Yeah. That's just so stupid. I really wish that we could find out who, you know. Now we have this. Cut 17. An Idaho cafe owner kicks out pro-lifers. They were having a meeting, and he compares them to the KKK. I have no idea why business owners do this. Watch this.
7: I said everybody is welcome, but I said I don't want this group meeting here.
8: Sir, we're just meeting for the first meeting.
7: I don't care. Go to the public library. This is
8: sure,
7: my place of business.
8: But I thought this was like, we come here all the time. We just already bought our food and stuff.
7: That's fine.
8: But you're kicking us out of your... We're just
7: did I make
8: here
7: it very
8: time.
7: Clear that I did not want you here? Yeah, I did a lot of work to get people on the ballot so women would have the right to choose in the state of Idaho.
1: Oh, listen to this.
7: And this is something
1: cuck.
7: I do not support, nor does my wife, and it's our business. So we have that choice.
8: So you're kicking us out. You're kicking out me and Bear, who's starting this group, and you're going to kick us out.
7: It's like, if the KKK asked me here, I would say no.
8: So you think pro-lifers are like the KKK? Is that what you're saying?
7: In my world, it's the same. It's the same sort of concept.
8: That is so beyond
1: I didn't think eunuchs were a thing anymore. That guy's clearly a eunuch. He's clearly a eunuch. Nothing enrages me more than a progressive sack of meat with low testosterone and lecturing women about women's issues. I mean, you're either gay or you're a eunuch by doing this, by treating women this way. If I was a woman, I would have been like, okay, I need a full refund for my meal and everything I just got here. I mean, you're a business owner. You can do what you want, but either you're going to give me my money back or you're going to have a time. That's fine. I hope he gets, I'm tired of this stuff. I hope he's ratioed with reviews. I hope he's absolutely ratioed. Him and that terrorist simp drag queen with her crazy thick eyebrows and her ridiculous caterpillar lashes that are out there in Alexandria, Virginia. Those people, these people that do their, that like do this to their businesses. Why? Why? Well, I worked really hard to get people on the ballot. Good for you, male, progressive male. This is, you guys see how feminists are made? Progressive men like that make feminists. They make feminists. Look how disrespectful that man was, sitting here lecturing these women who literally just went there, bought food, And I get the sense from the video and a lot of the comments from the people who were at the meeting that they were just talking amongst themselves. They weren't making a scene. He was eavesdropping and he didn't like what he heard. So he decided to go and get in their business. That's insane. That is crazy. And he cares so much for women, but he kicks them out of his business. So he's an anti-woman. That's an anti-woman establishment. I don't know that I would want to go to a cafe run by a eunuch who is anti-woman. I mean, that's just calling it as I sees it, you know? Calls it as we sees it, y'all. That's it. I don't know why these people want to blow up their businesses this way, though. Speaking of eunuchs, this is Cut 12. James Tallarico was talking about school choice. This is wild. Watch this.
10: And then I led the fight against this private school voucher bill, which has its roots in school segregation.
1: That's
10: the
1: so
10: first
1: stupid.
10: Voucher bill was proposed in Texas in 1957, which was just a few years after Brown v. Board.
11: Right.
10: And it was a deliberate attempt to allow white parents to take their kids out of newly integrated public schools and send their kids to white only private schools.
11: Right.
10: And so I fought tooth and nail to prevent that voucher bill from passing because it would hurt our students, but it would particularly hurt our black students across the state because we know that public education is underfunded.
11: Right.
1: Well, that's absolutely everything that he says here is absolutely is ridiculous. First off, I mean, this is James Tallarico. He's trying to make the stranglehold on education a thing. I'm fine with vouchers. I actually don't think that we should be paying for schools. I think that I think everything needs to be entirely restructured so it doesn't rely on that kind of revenue because property taxes just, it's Marxist and it just means you don't own your own property. And I shouldn't have to pay for, I know everyone talks about the common good. That's such a post-liberal soft Marxist flex. It really is. It's all these people sit here and like, I really am an anarchist. No, you're not. You're really not. And here's why. This whole thing, when you're talking about vouchers, first off, you have what is it called? It's the true segregation of the modern era, zip code incarceration. That's really the true segregation of the modern era. Public school assignments are based on how the government draws neighborhood lines. And what does the government like to do, especially if a Democrat's in charge of it? They love to enforce economic and racial segregation. They love to enforce racial sorting and economic sorting. That's what the left does. That's how they approach this. When you have school choice, you bust through these artificially imposed limitations. And those from lower and middle classes, they have the exact same geographic mobility that wealthy progressives like James Tallarico can buy. Right? All these wealthy progressives, they all send their kids to these private schools, but they want to lock you into a zip code. And by the way, do you want to know who predominantly supports school choice? You want to talk about it? Because he loves playing the race card. It's actually black parents. Some of the latest polling shows that more black parents than even white parents support school choice. In fact, one of the it's the civil rights movement of our time. There was a thing, I think this is over at Texas Policy Foundation, that had a poll from a couple of years ago showing that it was over 60% of minority parents, black and middle class parents, consistently favored school vouchers and school choice. That's pretty significant, which is very ironic for a rich progressive like James Tallarico to sit here and try to pull the race card to keep everybody locked into a zip code. That's what's so stupid. And they get into this whole, oh, well, it's rooted in segregation. You're literally insulting the intelligence of minority parents who are asking for the freedom that you have for education. That's such a false leftist narrative. And it's actually inherently racist because you're trying to scare people into thinking that they're the racist because they don't want to follow Democrat racial sorting. And that's what it is. That's how it's done. The modern voucher movement, by the way, if you want to have another discussion about segregation and pull the race card, was literally explicitly designed by black activists. In fact, the 1990 Milwaukee Parental Choice Program was designed by black activists and conservative academic reformers who wanted to stop the poor education of at-risk inner city youth. And what they ended up getting was a higher graduation rate, a higher literacy rate. It resulted in more genuinely diverse learning environments, and it completely obliterated

0: can't. If it had to compete, they're terrified of it because failing schools have to improve or they have to hire better teachers. And that threatens the left's guaranteed income stream of union dues and political influence. They can't have that. Vouchers equal free market. Free market busts up a tyrannical control of the education system. That's why Tallarico opposes it. And that's why he didn't want to give credit to the black activists and parents that actually made it a possibility in 1990. It started in Milwaukee. We have more on the way as we move our partners to bring you the program. It's our friends over at Burn a Gun. I always carry. I have no problem throwing lead down range to protect my. I was actually just at the range yesterday. I have no problem protecting my life or that of another one. And so I do also realize right now that we got a lot of kids going back to school. You can't always carry. Sometimes you have to go to places where you cannot carry, whether it's part of your job, municipal, private property, or whether you're a 20-year-old college student who has to walk from their student housing to the classroom. You want to make sure that you're protected. 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
9: And now, all of the news you would probably miss. It's time for Dana's Quick Five.
10: So, an AI bomb threat shut down a Georgia school district, and the FBI is investigating. What is an AI? Because we just heard a story about an AI chatbot that, like, saved a lady from being murdered by her crazy ex, her stalker ex. Now, an AI bomb threat shut down a whole school district. This was in Jackson County, Georgia. It was a series of connected artificial intelligence generated bomb threats delivered to schools. And there were no safety hazards or explosives at any of the affected campuses. They were automated robocall threats. And so, you know, every now and then, Kane, do you remember in school, like every now and then we'd get a bomb threat and then everybody would have to go out in the parking lot for a while? Those were the days. Construction workers fined $10 million in gold bars and coins during a sewer installation. Their first problem was saying that they found $10 million in there. I would not tell you. I was seriously would not say a word.
11: I'd have happy pockets.
10: There would be signs. That's all. We got a lot more on the way, including Phil Magnus joining us on post-liberalism in the economy. 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
11: Fox News, I'm Ted Lindner. Primary night in Florida, where Republican Congressman Byron Donalds has won his party's primary for governor.
13: My administration will be guided by three pillars: making Florida accountable, achievable, and most of all, affordable.
11: Former Republican Congressman David Jolly is one on the Democrat side. Current Governor Ron DeSantis is term limited. Florida has not elected a Democrat governor since 1994. Primary elections also held tonight in Wyoming and Alaska. President Trump saying that today he is delaying 50% U.S. tariffs on $20 billion worth of Canadian imports. This after the two countries reached a last-minute deal hours before the sanctions were to go into effect. The announcement, which the president made on his Truth social media platform, buys time for more negotiations and avoids for now another strain in already tense relations between the historic allies. 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
14: WMBD Radio Local News, I'm Caleb Kelch. A Pekin ethanol plant has been ordered to pay $200,000 to settle a state lawsuit over water contamination of the Illinois River. Illinois Attorney General Kwame Raoul announced a consent order against Pacific Ethanol Pekin, now known as Alto Pekin, for discharging wastewater exceeding legal limits into the Illinois River between 2012 and 2017. The company must pay $75,000 in civil penalties and fund a $125,000 restoration project at the Immokalee National Wildlife Refuge in Fulton County. A California agricultural technology company is testing a new water retention product on Illinois crops. 25 News reports Green Evolution Technologies is trialing its IntelliGel Hydrogel technology, a gel-like material that can absorb up to 3,000 times its weight while slowly releasing water and nutrients to plants. The company has been working with Tremont-based Precision Planting on trials for 3 years and is targeting a full-scale launch in 2028. Governor Pritzker highlighted national rankings while recognizing Illinois as one of the nation's leaders in education, as well as the state's continued efforts to invest in and make access to education more affordable. Among the highlights, Illinois' high school graduation rate has reached a record 89%, along with record high rates for both Black and Latino students. Nearly half of all in-state college students at public universities pay nothing, while over half of college students pay 25% or less for tuition and fees. More news in 30 minutes. Or as it breaks, and always at WMBDRadio.com.
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17: The 25 News First Alert Forecast. We're looking for some scattered showers out there here this evening. Not everybody will see rainfall, but the potential for some moderate to heavy rain is there. Same thing with a few rumbles of thunder. Same thing into tomorrow evening, but better chance here today. Temperatures decreasing over the next couple of days, but we do dry out into our Thursday and especially Thursday afternoon. I'm 25 News First Alert Meteorologist Austin Feig for WMBD Radio.
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10: Welcome back to the program. Dana Lash here with you at the bottom of this third hour. How to play a little Alice in Chains. I stay away coming in because I feel like that kind of perfectly describes this whole post-liberalism nightmare that we're enduring on the right. And I feel like we've already lived through this in 08, 09, 2010, 2011. And now it's back. It's back with a vengeance. But because it's a new generation, you know what we joke about, like people who just were born think that history began the day that their feet hit the pavement. Like, oh my gosh, this has never been tried before. It's so great. But we all know that that's not true. So we've been talking about everything from the reserve currency, world reserve currency, the American dollar, and how that apparently now, according to post-liberals, is a bad thing, along with so many other, like using government now is a great thing instead of being viewed suspiciously as we're supposed to as constitutional conservatives. Joining us on this, I've really enjoyed his perspective and his post. Phil Magnus is a, he's an economist. He's actually, he's a historian, an economic historian, an economist. He understands this, and he's been very, very critical. He works with the Independent Institute, and you can follow him on X as well. Phil joins us via video. Phil, it is such a pleasure, and I have so enjoyed the sanity that you have been sharing and all of the videos and the same comments that you've been sharing, because it's true. Correct me if I'm wrong on this right out of the gate. This whole post-liberal trend that we're seeing surface on the right, did we or did we not deal with this back in 2008 and 2009 with Too Big to Fail and all of that other stuff?
8: Well, that's the great irony of it. It's a recycling of bad old ideas from the past. You know, after the financial crisis, what did the government do? It stepped in and bailed out all these companies. And they were saying, well, we're doing this to save the free market system. And I'm like, no, you weren't. You're actually manipulating the market system, picking winners and losers. And here we are, you know, 16, 17 years later, we're doing the exact same thing with the post-liberal economic agenda. They throw out the advice of any competent economist, certainly the free market side. They hate the free market side. And if anything, they gravitate to figures on the left that want the government to be this manager in the economy. It's just they give it a conservative social philosophy spin with the same tools that the left has advocated for centuries.
10: Yeah, correct. I mean, for the people who are just joining us, we're talking with Phil Magnus. He is an economic historian and economist. And this stuff with the post-liberal discussion came really, it started with the burrito economy, and then it went into the vice president. So weird. The vice president talking about the dollar as the world's reserve currency and how we should get away with that, and that it's a resource trap, which I completely disagree with. And the use of big government, which is a hallmark of whole MO of post-liberalism, using government to fix government, which it's like you don't use fire to fight fire, you just get more fire. Talking about the world, I was shocked when I heard that video, and I watched the full thing because you posted a clip, then you posted the full video. And then if that wasn't enough, you posted all of these other videos and also an actual post from then senator, now vice president, but the then senator's account where they were literally celebrating, you know, all of the good things that they think post-liberalism offers. The Tea Party defeated this once. And like we just said, it's right back. But losing the dollar as the world's reserve currency, I do not view America's strength as a resource trap. And I cannot understand for the life of me, Phil, why they do.
8: Well, that's the wild part of it. I mean, this is some really fringe economics. And J.D. Vance recognizes this. He says, I'm really heterodox on this subject. That's saying I'm borrowing outside of the economic mainstream. But what he's really going after here, Vance is an economic isolationist. Most of the post-liberals are. They view high protective tariffs to prevent any imports from coming into the country on one side, and tariffs are basically taxes paid for by American consumers, as we're seeing right now with all these refunds. Then the other side of it is they view the dollar's position. It's kind of a gimmick explanation for why we have a trade imbalance, because they focus on that. But they think that the dollar is too strong, that this is burdening our producers, our exporters, to the benefit of our consumers. Why? Because a strong dollar means that we can get cheap consumer goods in the United States. Benefits almost everybody. We're in a good economic position. It also means that the credit of the United States is very strong because the dollar is a safe reserve asset. not only government borrowing, but private sector borrowing. You and I, the interest rates we pay on our mortgage, the rates we pay on our credit card, are all affected and benefited by the fact that the dollar is the world's reserve currency. It's seen as something stable. It's something that other countries go into and invest in times of economic turmoil. You start chipping away at that, it's a recipe for worldwide economic disaster. It's a recipe for a self-inflicted recession.
10: It is. And I think that's talking with Phil Magnus. I think that's a great we see this, but I'm just amazed at how people who've lived through, especially when we went through, the big spending era of, the time period we were just talking about. And then we went through the earlier Obama years. I'm just not sure how anyone can think you did something that I have talked about so often, because you were part of discussions about how government's the one ring from Lord of the Rings. Everything can go back to Lord of the Rings. And it is really true, because for some reason, post-liberals on the right believe that if they're the ones that are using government to make the corrections, then it's more virtuous by way of them being identified as Republicans, which doesn't make any sense, Phil.
8: That's exactly it. They always make the same fallacy. There's an assumption if we control government and we can use it to our supposedly virtuous ends, that assumes that they're always going to be in control.
10: Right.
8: And in each and every time a new administration comes in and does this type of thing, so the George W. Bush administration spent like crazy, bailed out companies in the financial crisis. They ratcheted up all these new powers and then handed them directly to Barack Obama. What did he do? He ratchets it up further, hands it directly to the next administration. So you get this pattern, this cycle of continuously expanding the powers of government under the false belief that you'll always be the one in control. And then as soon as you lose power, the other side comes in and they do. It's like a spiral down to the bottom of economic intervention and control over our entire society.
10: But they say, Phil, that it's for the common good. But then that poses the question, well, what common and what good?
8: Yeah. And who gets to define the common good? I've asked leading post-liberals this exact question. They say the common good. Okay, that sounds great on paper. I liken it to when the left, when you ask them about social justice and say, okay, define what social justice means. And they blather off into, basically gibberish and nonsense. None of them can really explain it. But if you oppose social justice, you must favor injustice. If you oppose the common good, you must favor good. You must favor something that's opposite of the good. That's the wildness of it. So it's word terminology games to obscure what's really kind of a crackpot economic agenda hiding behind it.
10: I feel like we've seen, Phil, some of these like post-liberal policies already manifest. I know that there was a discussion at some point of trying to incentivize people having kids in the way that Viktor Orban tried to do in Hungary. Right. But they don't tell you that that completely failed and the birth rate plummeted to below what it was even prior. And then, I've been very critical, for instance, of the Trump accounts, because it takes $1,000 from the Treasury and seeds these accounts. And there's no limitations, especially on the status of the parents that are, the immigration status of the parents involved. We already are seeing this kind of seep in. And to your point, all of this stuff can be used and just handed off over. I mean, heaven forbid you get somebody like Gavin Newsom in 28 or like we just saw with Bush and Obama.
8: Well, I warned when the tariffs were first enacted, they claimed emergency powers because we had a trade deficit.
10: Right.
8: Even though that deficit's existed for 50 years plus, it's suddenly an emergency. Well, imagine a Gavin Newsom or an AOC administration. They come in and say, oh, we can declare an economic emergency around climate change. Therefore, it's now illegal to import the internal combustion engine. It's now illegal to import energy because we want to fix the climate. You can see where this spiral goes off. And I think it was Justice Gorsuch asked some of the attorneys during one of the Supreme Court hearings, this power you want for yourself now to enact emergency tariffs, what happens when it's on the other side, when it's in their hands? Is there a climate emergency? And the post-liberal side has no answer to that.
10: My favorite thing that I've seen so far that you've batted away is whenever anybody brings up, well, post-Bretton Woods, and they bring up all of the, have you read this economist or this economist? I mean, I don't see how that's really we're talking about actual practical policies like implemented that have failed before and that they're trying to bring back. I mean, ultimately, what is your take whenever you I've seen these people sling that at you in your mentions.
8: Yeah. They like to call on this economist from the 1950s by the name of Robert Triffin.
10: Yes.
8: And he made this observation,
10: dilemma.
8: The Triffin dilemma.
10: Yes.
8: And it's like this term they drop. Well, have you heard of the Triffin dilemma? They never bothered to explain what it is, but it predicted under the Bretton Woods fixed exchange rate system. This is set up after World War II, where everything in the free world is fixed to the dollar. Well, you could run basically large current account deficits if you are the reserve currency, because the international trading system is fixed to currency pegs, where foreign central banks have to hold X and Y amounts of different currencies to maintain the peg. And this dilemma, yes, it does create a problem in that scenario, but we abandoned Bretton Woods in the 1970s. It was officially ended in 1976. So they're misreading a paper from the 50s about a system that hasn't been in place for over 50 years and pretending as if they've discovered this new dilemma.
10: Wow. Well, that sounds about, Ken, that sounds about right with some of the stuff with these people when they think it's brand new. It's brand new to them because they're not aware of the history. Let me ask you this. This seems to fall into this multipolarity sphere. Yes. Where it's all about reducing America's strength worldwide, whether it's going after the petrodollar, whether it's going after our reserve. I mean, all of this stuff sounds like something that our enemies in China or Russia would propose.
8: Well, and in fact, they have proposed it. You listen to these figures like Alexander Dugin, who's this weird mystic philosopher, a Rasputin-type figure to Putin, and he's always talking, well, we need to destroy the dollar. You have the BRICS group, which has declared its explicit intention of unseating the dollar as the world's reserve currency. Now, the problem here, you know, what are the alternatives that exist? If you go to the China, if it tried to establish itself as a reserve currency, it has severe disadvantages to the United States because China's government imposes capital controls. Yeah, we don't, by and large. This would be wrecking the global economy. But you see this ulterior agenda, this supposed economic multipolarity, it relates to that economic isolationism. They don't like trade. They don't like the flow of goods back and forth across borders. They don't like the dollar's position in the world because they think that consumption itself is sinful. It's an aberration from nature. You'll get some of these major post-liberal figures like Patrick Deneen before he got into this type of argument, before he started pushing post-liberal theory, he was a big proponent of peak oil theory and climate alarmism because he said the oil-based economy, the energy we consume, has allowed us to break out of the Malthusian trap and consume beyond nature's bounty, and it's all going to come crashing down because of climate change and this environmental apocalypse. It sounds a lot like something Al Gore was predicting 20 years ago.
10: I was just thinking, that sounds very Gore-ish. That sounds very much like that. Last question for you, Phil, and I appreciate your time. We're talking with Phil Magnus, for those just joining. Because all of this kicked off with the burrito economy, and obviously I just saw, you know, I saw the headline from the Wall Street Journal, deficits, you know, record high, our spending is super high, which is true. We do, and Republicans legitimately have a spending problem. I get it. We need to cut government spending. Democrats are going to use it as a way to jack up taxes if they, you know, heaven forbid, gain power in D.C. And there's this generation of up-and-comers, and every generation, including my own Gen X, we all believe that, you know, we were the worst, that we all suffer more than anyone else. And then with age and experience brings wisdom. So we see that every generation has its own issues. But I think it's like maybe younger millennials and Gen Z, I get it. Housing affordability of goods right now, it's an issue. I feel like Republicans aren't addressing it, and their failure to address it is going to give rise to this post-liberal nonsense where they think, well, we do need government to come in. You know, what we talked about for the common good. Right. How does the GOP temper this?
8: Well, there are two things. First, stop doing things that are making prices more expensive at the checkout line and the gas pump. Tariffs have spread onto the U.S. economy. You know, no matter what reason you're looking at it, we can talk about and have that discussion. But the burden of tariffs, especially haphazard tariffs on every other country on earth, including our allies, our reliable trading partners, have driven up costs at the checkout line. The other thing is, make the correct diagnoses. The reason why there's a housing affordability crisis is not because of like some weird manipulation of the international currency system. That's a gimmick solution. The reality here is we overregulate building. We have NIMBYs that say you cannot build new houses in large urban areas where there's huge housing demand because it'll ruin the environment or because there's some endangered slug or something on the property. It's those types of regulations that are driving things up, and that's how you fix fix housing affordability.
10: There you go. Phil Magnus, I so appreciate your perspective on all of this and your tireless efforts to educate people who apparently have no idea about history. They just got out of Econ 101, and of course, you know, they know everything. I so appreciate it. You can find Phil on X at Phil W. Magnus as well. And he's a best-selling author, so go and find his books, The 1619 Project Myth. Always appreciate it. Thank you. Good to talk with you. We'd love to have you back.
8: Thanks. Absolutely. Thanks.
10: Take care. 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
10: That's really a big thing that I don't think a lot of people realize. When we, it just has a different word. When we talk about post-liberalism, that's literally the too big to fail bailout republicanism. It is literally exactly the same thing. And grassroots, if you remember, we all fought that back in the day. And now people are bringing it back and they're calling it post-liberalism because they feel like the only way to fix things is more government. The reason we're in this mess is because of more government. Now they want more government to fix the problem that more government created. Do you see how it just snowballs and it gets worse and worse? So we'll have this clip up. We'll have this interview up as well. In the meantime, today in Stupidity King.
28: All right. It's got to be the most racist candidate right now.
10: Right?
28: Gosh. James Loti Talafrico has got some words. First, he was talking about how blacks are disenfranchised somehow because of school choice. Now blacks are disenfranchised because the Save America Act. Let's listen to this.
29: We as human beings have the right to shape our own destinies. Mm-hmm. And we do that through the vote. Mm-hmm. And so many brave Americans, so many brave black Americans have fought and died for that right. Mm-hmm. And so for politicians in Austin or in Washington, as they're now doing with the SAVE Act, they are trying to rob our neighbors, particularly our black neighbors, of those God-given rights.
28: I don't get it. You show an ID for damn near everything. Black people are totally able to get IDs. I don't understand how this disenfranchises anyone outside of those who are not supposed to vote.
10: Right. Yeah. I mean, true. That does it for us today, folks. Make sure you find us on Substack, Chapter and Verse, YouTube, Facebook, like, and subscribe. I'll be back with you tomorrow.
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13: It's primary night in Florida. I'm Ted Lindner, Fox News. Florida voters have chosen their Republican and Democratic nominees in several key races. Fox's Kristen Goodwin recaps it for us tonight.
14: President Trump backed Congressman Byron Donalds, winning Florida's GOP gubernatorial primary. He'll face former U.S. Representative David Jolly in November. Jolly, a former Republican who switched parties, winning the Democratic nomination for governor. Both are vying to replace Republican Governor Ron DeSantis, who is term limited. Progressive state Representative Angie Nixon winning the state's Democratic Senate primary. She'll take on incumbent GOP Senator Ashley Moody in November for the chance to serve out the final 2 years of former Senator Marco Rubio's term. Moody, who secured the Republican Senate nomination, was appointed to the role by Governor DeSantis when Rubio became Secretary of State last year. Kristen Goodwin, Fox News.
13: Primary voting in Wyoming and Alaska happening as well. The United Arab Emirates say their defense has detected two ballistic missiles coming from Iran, but the IRGC has yet to claim responsibility. Fox's Jonathan Hunt.
15: Two ships hit and those two missiles directed at the UAE. So it shows that Iran is still ready and able to take offensive actions if it wishes to. The president, meantime, came out swinging, posting to Truth Social, quote, there are no talks or conversations going on or scheduled with the Islamic Republic of Iran. The naval blockade remains in full force and effect. The Hormuz Strait is open and operating. All water mines have been removed or detonated.
13: U.S. Special Envoy Jared Kushner is in the Middle East as well. President Trump saying Tuesday is delaying 50% U.S. tariffs on $20 billion worth of Canadian imports after the two countries reached a last-minute deal hours before the sanctions were to go into effect. The president making the announcement on his social media platform. 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
13: Opening statements in the social media addiction trial against Meta underway in California. Fox's Claudia Cowan in Oakland.
19: Meta's legal team arrived here at federal court to defend the company behind Facebook and Instagram from allegations that it deliberately makes products addictive to children. California Deputy Attorney General Megan O'Neill began her opening statement saying Meta's business model is to, quote, hook the users, hold them for as long as they can, harvest their data, and then hide the truth from the public. A coalition of 29 states accuses Meta of using features like infinite scrolling, personalized recommendations, and constant notifications to keep young users coming back, even as the company knew about the potential for serious harm, including anxiety, depression, and sleep problems.
13: Meta, denying any wrongdoing, said they stand behind their designs and they feel as though they have enough restrictions for teen users already. The defense team for Lindsey Clancy is arguing the mom cannot be held responsible for her three children's deaths because of her mental state. But prosecutors claim Clancy planned the killing. Psychiatrist Dr. Donald Condi responding to doubts the prosecution raises that Clancy never reported hearing voices till the day of the murders.
20: Ms. Clancy reported she was worried that her children would be taken away from her.
2: perhaps by the Department of Children and Families, if she reported very severe symptoms.
13: Clancy had claimed she heard voices telling her to kill her children and herself. Clancy could face life in prison if she's convicted, or could be committed to a state psychiatric hospital if the jury finds her not guilty. And Liberia has agreed to accept up to 1,200 third country deportees from the United States. The deportees will be received within a year, with the first group of 20 expected this Thursday. The 1,200 deportees will include Africans as well as nationals from North America, South America, and the Caribbean. I'm Ted Lindner. This is Fox News.
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0: From the heartland of America and the gateway to the West, good morning, good evening, wherever you may be, across the nation, around the world. I'm George Norrie. This is Coast to Coast AM. Later tonight, Magic Time. Here's what's happening. ZZ Top drummer Frank Beard has died at the age of 77. According to a press release, Beard was in hospice care when he passed away at his ranch in Richmond, Texas, with family members at his side on August 17th. Billy Gibbons, the last remaining original member of ZZ Top, told us a few hours ago, "It's going to be all right as we move forward with Frank's directive." 5 years ago, the other founding member of ZZ Top, Dusty Hill, passed away. Frank Beard was a great guy. U.S. Ambassador to Turkey Tom Barrack said the United States is deeply concerned that Israeli airstrikes on the Abu al-Dahr air base in Syria constitute an unnecessary escalation that does not advance regional stability. The Syrian president out there has not adopted a predatory posture nor maintained proxy forces and has repeatedly indicated a preference for de-escalation with Israel. With more on the Middle East situation, here's our Tom Danheiser. Tom, what happened today?
1: Well, George, the United States has indeed issued a rare rebuke of Israel after reports emerged it struck a Syrian military airbase near the Turkish border. 8 airstrikes hit the Abu Adhur airport runway and storage facility with no reports of injuries. Israel, while not commenting on the strikes directly, said Syria was on the verge of breaching the security status quo, accusing Damascus of allowing Turkish troops to deploy to the airbase. Meanwhile, Iran continues to escalate following the collapse of a June interim ceasefire. U.S. President Donald Trump has ruled out further negotiations, while Iran is warned of a fresh military offensive. President Trump has insisted the Strait of Hormuz is open and operating under U.S. oversight, even posting a map labeling it U.S. territory. The United States position stands firm. President Trump asserted that all water mines have been cleared, declared the waterway open, and ruled out ongoing negotiations with Tehran. The president has also issued sharp warnings directed at Oman over separate regional shipping talks with Iran. And crude oil prices have risen, with West Texas Intermediate trading at approximately $84.54 a barrel and international benchmark Brent crude hovering near $91.57 a barrel. Prices are climbing due to escalating geopolitical tensions between the U.S. and Iran and tightening global fuel supplies. We'll keep an eye on this, George.
0: Thank you, Tom. We'll talk to you tomorrow night. Dr. John Curtis, onlinecolumnist.com, is with us here. John, this war doesn't seem to have any end in sight. What do you think?
2: It doesn't have any end in sight because there's no plan. The IRGC is calling the shots, over there. The Iranian government, in Tehran, is really controlled by the IRGC now. And, they're, pretty much in control of the Gulf. I mean, Trump's statements about the U.S. controlling the Strait of Hormuz, I don't think anybody believes them. I mean, do you? Does anybody really think the U.S. is in control? Iran just hit another commercial ship today, and there's been zero response on the U.S. side. And part of the reason for the zero response is that the U.S. is depleted. It's run out of bullets, basically. And situation that exists right now is that this two carrier war that's going on, where the carriers are a disaster. Where they, have no food, they have no energy, they have, very little to go on right now, tells the entire story of where really things are at right now. And so when it comes to whether the U.S. has a plan to exit Iran, I mean, George, the plan is basically to destroy the worldwide oil industry. Iran is in control of that right now. The U.S. is in a desperate situation because, you know, you've got midterm elections approaching.
0: Yeah.
2: And, you know, Trump's approval ratings, I mean, honestly, are in the tank. And, yeah, there's some discrepancies, you know, between, you know, his, you know, the aggregate polling and you know, some of the polling that's out there. But by and large, you know, he's in a very unfavorable situation, and there doesn't appear to be any end in sight to it, not just to the war, but to the, you know, the position that, you know, inflation is out of control. You know, the, you know, U.S. Position on, you know, getting out of this conflict. Iran is not cooperating. And, you know, the U.S. is just having to kind of, you know, just suck it up right now and accept the fact that this thing is not ending anytime soon.
0: Do you think we underestimated the staying power of Iran, John?
2: No doubt. No doubt. I mean, I think their thought was in the beginning that somehow, you know, because the Ayatollah was dispatched, you know, he was,
0: blown up.
2: Yeah, I mean, I think they thought that this regime was on the verge of collapse, and I think they grossly miscalculated that.
0: All right, thank you, John. We'll talk to you next week. John Curtis, onlinecolumnist.com. The two largest reservoirs in the United States have fallen to record lows as a severe drought grips the country's west. The new records highlight the difficulties fueled by climate change facing the Colorado River, a crucial resource for 40 million people. The river feeds both Lake Powell and Lake Mead, two reservoirs created by massive dams built to distribute water year-round and generate electricity. Their water levels are now just above the threshold at which electricity production could be severely affected. Artificial intelligence is a game-changing technology that's already transforming how the world lives and works, yet AI can also fuel a market meltdown, a recession, or even both. Timing is everything. Money is pouring into AI so rapidly that it's outpacing the ability to turn a profit. This unsustainable mismatch must come into balance one way or another. The recent blow-up of a wildly successful AI-focused hedge fund demonstrates the risks and rewards of the AI boom. Expert Catherine Austin Fitz is with us here. Catherine, what do you think of AI these days?
3: So it depends on where you are, George, because we see a very different way of approaching AI and application in China than in the United States. To me, right now, you're seeing a tsunami of taxpayer subsidy going into either AI or the data centers to support it. It's going indirectly, but then it's also going in indirectly through the corporate balance sheet. So if anything, the taxpayer is really funding this, as is a lot of money being moved from retirement savings into building this bubble. So you see this tsunami of subsidized or engineered money. And to me, most of the applications right now that we see are really being used for control. So if you look at the surveillance systems with the Flock and Axon cameras and, you know, just all the spatial control things going on, as well as the move to try and implement more financial transaction control and sanctions, you know, I really see this as being an engine using taxpayers and retirees' money to basically build a surveillance infrastructure, which is to me, the Western application of AI is really right now a nightmare and not doing the kind of things it could do for productivity. If you look at the reports on productivity or what I'm seeing anecdotally on the ground, you know, it's sort of haphazard what's happening. And most of the engineered investment seems to be going for control.
0: And it's not going to go away, is it, Catherine?
3: You know something? There is a God. So, you know, I'm a great believer that the universe is alive and intelligent. And if you look at the misallocation of capital that's going on, you know, the universe has a way of stopping those things. So we'll see what happens. But, you know, I, for one, believe people can use this for productivity, but it will, you know, it'll happen on a decentralized basis as people, you know, do trial and error. And I think the control monstrosity is so, you know, it's so antithetical to life. I think it's going to fail, but it's going to waste a lot of money.
0: What's new at Solari.com, Catherine?
3: So we're having a great time at Solari. We, you know, if you, it's interesting. I just published a memo, George, on decentralization and what's happening on decentralization. And people are finally beginning to see, you know, particularly in the United States, look, no hope is going to come from Washington. Let's go get something done in our family, in our community. We have a great piece called Coming Clean up on Solari, which I recommend to everybody. But I'm beginning to see breakthrough things happening because people are finally giving up on trying to beg the guys who are centralized in control to help them. So, you know, the bad news is we're on our own. The good news, we're on our own. So get going. So we're seeing a lot of very positive things happen.
0: All right. Thank you, Catherine. Catherine Austin Fitz. Up next, Dean Alioto joins us, filmmaker and UFO researcher. That's what we're talking about when we come right back on Coast to Coast AM.
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0: I've been well, George. I've just been kind of buzzing around, finishing up the final last two interviews for my fourth documentary that should be coming out early next year.
1: Good for you. What got you involved in all this in the first place?
0: It was a blunt blow to the head. I think it was the right side. I'm not sure. it was probably as a kid in Sacramento looking out at the stars and believing that each of those stars were a twinkling soul that was not dissimilar from my childhood or another human and someone who was kind of reaching out. And so that kind of got me from there. The gateway drug was, In Search Of, and then Unsolved Mysteries, I would say. And then reading some of the seminal books, Jacques Vallée's excellent books, and also Whitley Strieber and then John Mack. That was, Abductions. That was probably it.
1: We don't hear a lot about abductees anymore. I'm glad you did your work with the experiencers. It's not like it's not happening, right?
0: No, it's still happening. In fact, 2 weeks ago, I went to a SEROS, which is Close Encounters Research Organization Experiencer Support Group, and it is definitely still going on. And it's interesting because when the experiencers are younger, there's kind of a different protocol that goes on with their abductions. And then as they kind of age out, if you will, it becomes this more kind of spiritual checkup that they seem to engage in with these non-human intelligence. But it is definitely still going on. In my documentary, you can see two young experiencers in their 20s.
1: Fascinating indeed. Now, the White House just dumped some more UFO material, but when are we going to get the real good stuff, Dean?
0: I know. It's kind of like they keep serving us potatoes and peas. And, we keep looking at the menu and saying, pointing to this and saying, look, I understand if you don't have a special today. But is there any chance that I could order the steak or, order some of the more delectable things that we have heard about? And so I think that what's coming up with each of these tranches is that we're starting to fill in the gaps. And so this most recent one has some pretty significant gap filling.
1: Since you've been doing this and working with our buddy James Fox, who was a guest a few weeks ago on the program, are you getting much feedback from people?
0: Yeah, the movie has gotten some terrific feedback, the experiences, full disclosure. When we screened it at Contact in the Desert, the two biggest reactions we received was that the experiencers feel triggered. And at first I was worried about that because I don't want to, send anyone into having a, PTSD flashback. But they said, no, we're triggered because we feel represented. And then the other thing they felt is they felt heard. And so that was the more critical thing. And so the reaction has been empathy and understanding for them, because the documentaries that I do, I really try to be agnostic and present them as here is what the research is leading to. Here's what we're finding. You can take it or leave it. It's up to you. But here is what is going on as has been reported. And so it's been great to see that it has been received in the spirit in which it was meant. And also I'm getting great stories, people reaching out, confirming that, like you said, this is still going on.
1: Do you think we're going to ever get to the bottom of this, Dean?
0: I hold that in one hand, the hope. I mean, for the experiencers, they kind of have had full disclosure, if you will. I mean, right now we're kind of going to the generals and saying, hey, what was D-Day like? And they're saying, well, we heard that it was, very productive and we took the beach. Well, I want the soldiers to tell me what it was like with their boots on the sand. I want to hear up close and personal. So I think they're already getting that. The rest of us who are not experiencers, which I am not, we're kind of waiting for the government to validate that. But how does the government say, yes, there is this program that has been going on for decades, maybe longer, and guess what? We can't stop it. It's one thing to show footage and to be able to talk about the accounts at military bases and interference even with nuclear silos and stuff and some of these rockets being

0: you know, tampered with, turning things off and on at these bases. It's another to say that there is, you know, someone coming in at will that can, you know, basically abduct humans. So I'm not sure. It might be a bridge too far, but I do know that some of the people who have spoken at the congressional hearings feel that it is time for the experiencers to have their day in court. And Matthew Brown has been doing some good work on that as well.
1: Dean, Dr. David Jacobs, who you know of, believes that something very nefarious is going on here with the UFO cases. What do you think about that?
0: Yeah, that's a tough one. That's the $64,000 question, because, yes, again, any being that can come at will and seems to stop time and can take you out of your bed or in your car, not always at night, by the way, but during the day, that it's what they do with that. I mean, when I talk to Yvonne Smith, I ask her this question all the time. I go, Yvonne, because she studied with Dr. Jacobs as well as John Mack and Bud Hopkins. And she says, I think it's an operation that's going on that ultimately is going to benefit both of us. And the reason why they need to come and render us basically helpless is because it's kind of like what we do with bears. We're not going to trust that a bear is going to understand and be cool with us. And it's a shocking thing to have, you know, these creatures show up. So I'd like to believe that it is some mutually beneficial thing. Like if it's Michael Masters, you know, Dr. Michael Masters' belief that they are us from the future trying to get more gene samplings, because in the future we could run out of a gene pool, which would end mankind as we know it. So, yeah. It's a great puzzle, man. I've got one or two corners of the puzzle time, but there's so much more of the puzzle left. You know, it's a mystery.
1: Dean, what is your website for folks?
0: I'm sorry, say again?
1: What is your website?
0: Oh, it is experiencersmovie.com.
1: Well, we've got that movies available on,
0: yeah, on Amazon and Apple TV.
1: Great. And we've got it linked up for you at coasttocoastam.com. Dean Alioto with us. We're talking about UFOs and abductees. When we come back, we'll talk about how many people disappear in the United States every year. What happens to them? Where do they go? 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
1: We shall take your calls next hour with Dean Alioto as we talk about disclosure and UFOs and abductees. 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

0: And we're back with Dean Alioto, George Norrie with you. Dean, at any given time in this country, just the United States, 600,000 people a year go missing, of which there are about 90,000 active missing people cases on a constant basis. What do you think's happening to these people? Where are they?
1: Well, it's interesting because the numbers are that 90% of the 600,000 end up being found, or they're returned safely within an hours, you know, days, weeks. But there's about 4,400 unidentified bodies that remain recorded annually. So, you know, when you look at how many Americans we have, which is about, I think we're up to 370 million we have in this country, that number isn't quite as alarming as it would sound. You know, reports can be anything from kids that are in the neighborhood that they can't find because they didn't show up at time, and then they show up at their friend's house. But I think I look at that number and I go, all right, well, 4,400 unidentified bodies remain recorded, you know, annually. That seems to be a number that isn't quite as horrific as it sounds. But again, just looking at the numbers, 600,000. That's kind of a big number. Worldwide, by the way, it's 1.8 to 8 million. Jeez. And again, 90% of those end up being found.
0: But still, that's a lot of people gone.
1: It is. It is. Yeah. I mean, I think with all the surveillance cameras and stuff we have, I think we're going to be able to track these people. However, when I was on the last show with you, we were looking at all these military missing people, and we're not able to track them.
0: That's
1: and
0: right.
1: There is, yeah, so who knows?
0: Now, a lot of these missing are younger kids or teenagers. Does that have anything to do with it?
1: 30 to 40% involve minors, yeah. So that's a pretty good chunk. I mean, we've all heard stories of teenagers running away from home. So I don't know about you, but I think I ran away once or twice. And then
0: I never
1: after
0: ran away.
1: I realized that
0: I
1: you never did?
0: Home. I always was home, always there.
1: I would run away, and then I would realize that I didn't have any money to buy candy, so I had to come home. So,
0: when you put your documentaries together, how do you outline them? In what direction do you take it?
1: Well, that's a good question, because when I started out, I had all these preconceived ideas, and this was 8 years ago, 2018, when I set out to do one documentary that I was going to be done in 9 months, because I had done that for TV shows, documentaries, and I was going to do a dozen interviews. And then I would go to NASA and I would say, you know, I would ask them questions and say, we don't know, you need to go to SETI or you need to go to Cornell University. And so it just became this thing where more and more people kind of piled on that I went to try to chase the answers, and it ended up being 67 interviews in 5 countries. And with regards to the structure, I initially was going to be doing, creating space for a host or a narrator. And as I started cutting these together, I realized that for me, it made more sense to let these cases unfold and do them in sections and sequences. So each documentary would focus on one thing, trying to answer that question and not having someone do what is called a follow doc, where you follow them. I wanted to present it again, be agnostic and let the audience pick. And so I honestly, not this isn't a cop out, I honestly feel like the muse kind of stepped in and said, forget what you know. We're going to take care of you here. Just sit back and listen to this footage and it'll tell you where to go. And so a weird thing happened, which is my eyelids started fluttering. It was the strangest thing. And my eyelashes, you could see them from across the room. My girlfriend Allie would say, what's going on over there, babe? And I would say, I have no idea. But every time I would sit down to edit, it would show up like clockwork. And so, you know, I'm not an experiencer, but I felt like something was there with me. It sounds really woo-woo, but All I know is that I've never felt that on any other film project I've ever done, but these documentaries, every single time. Very strange.
0: When you put the experiences together, full disclosure, did you have help writing it?
1: What I did do was when I was done cutting it together, I got some feedback. Michael Masters, who's in it, it's his best, I don't want to say performance, but it is, where he lays out his whole hypothesis about them being from the future, the extraterrestrial hypothesis. He gave me notes. I also got notes from this guy, Davis Coombe, who is a phenomenal editor and consultant. He's won Emmys for Netflix's The Social Dilemma, and he just did the AI doc. That's what it's called, the AI doc. Very, very talented. And so I said, hey, I'm burnt. I can't tell if this is, you know, working or not, but I want to make sure that it's just not for us UFO eccentrics. I need to make sure that it's converting people and letting people know who are kind of UFO curious what is out there and what is the latest in the field. And so he was really instrumental in helping me trim things out and do that. And one of the things that unfortunately got trimmed out, which I've made available online, is Travis Walton's admission that as a child, he was visited by short creatures with big heads and big black eyes.
0: They never left that guy alone, did they?
1: No, no. He keeps, you know, ticking along and you know, he was never sick in 40 years. So whatever they did or were doing, they took care of him, I think.
0: What do you think about the work of Stephen Greer, Stephen Bassett, and people like that, the late Stanton Friedman?
1: Stanton Friedman, I love. Stanton Friedman was great. In fact, in 2018, when I went to the International UFO Congress Convention to speak about my film, my first movie, which was called The McPherson Tape, which was the first found footage film about a family being abducted, I went there because the film was shown there in 1992, where it was believed to be real, and I had to go on national TV and debunk it. And so anyway, I'm at this, my first UFO convention, 2018, and I'm sitting across from Stanton Friedman. And I said, oh my God, I can't believe here you are. I mean, there's a few, you know, eminent people out there in the field that are head and shoulders above everyone. Jacques Vallée is definitely one of them as well. But Stanton, I'm really glad I got a chance to meet him before his passing. So I'm a big fan of him. I love the fact that he calls them flying saucers. He never got in even into really UFOs. Right. He was old school, but his work stands on its own still. I've never met Greer. Bassett, I know. You know, everyone's kind of got their purpose, their agenda that they want to get out there. And I'm kind of someone who I really firmly believe that, and I was talking to Jacques Vallée about this last weekend. The one thing that I've learned is that I don't have the answers. And as much as I think I know things, the more I think I know, the less I actually know. And so I know now what I don't know. And anyone that comes out and says that they've got answers, I'm always skeptical of, because I think it's by design that we don't have all the answers. I think they are controlling the narrative. And I also believe that we have to, it's important that we have our own evolution. We're allowed to evolve. And at some point, we're going to get in the middle of the bridge where we're going to meet, you know, on equal footing, these beings. But I still think that we've got some work to do. But I'm open to, you know, all the above. So
0: how would you have handled the Barney and Betty Hill abduction case as a documentary producer back in the 60s?
1: Oh, wow. That's a great question. Back in the 60s. Okay. I know that there was right away. I flashed the 1975, UFO incident with, Estelle Parsons and James Earl Jones playing Barney and Betty Hill.
0: That's right.
1: That was good.
0: The Interrupted Journey, right?
1: Yes. I did get a chance in the experiencers to go over that case with some new data, and I animated it, which I'm a big fan of, and I have that in all my documentaries. So I kind of got a chance to do it, not in the 60s. I mean, I actually play the actual audio tape of their regression hypnosis, and you hear the just blood-curdling shrills from Barney. I don't know, in the 60s, when I think of 60s, I think black and white. I would maybe do a documentary in black and white, shoot it 16 millimeter, and really, you know, get into it. But one of the things, sorry, long answer, one of the things that I really like to do with these documentaries is I really want to humanize these people. I want to show them as you and me. I don't want to show them as anyone special. They had a special thing that happened to them, but to show that, you know, these experiencers represent all of us. And so I think I would have done that. And I would have focused on Barney's activism. I mean, he marched with Martin Luther King.
0: Oh, sure.
1: These were really interesting people on their own, separate from this. So I would probably focus on that.
0: Back in 1971, I interviewed their psychiatrist, Dr. Benjamin Simon. And I specifically asked them if they were lying to him or not. And he said, no, they weren't lying. He said, George, I will point this out. I don't know what the heck happened to them. But under hypnosis, they both told the same story. And whatever happened to them, they believed the story to be true to themselves. But they weren't lying to me. And that was a pretty good admission, don't you think?
1: Wow. It's interesting because you can't fake PTSD. And so as a doctor, he's sensing that these people are really going through this and they are telling the truth. And so when nothing else in their past pops up on the radar as causing such a traumatic event in their psyche, you have to defer to this huge monumental event. And so I know that Simon was very, you know, going into this, he was very skeptical. And so for him to give you that omission is pretty major.
0: He passed away several years ago, but he was one of the good ones.
1: Yeah. Yeah, we need good ones.
0: And one of the other good ones is Jacques Vallée.
1: Jacques is the best. I just interviewed him last weekend, and he's still, his mind is still, he's still munching on amazing, theories and looks at things in such a, first of all, the guy's a genius, and I don't know how many categories, went to Stanford and studied astronomy, but also was part of AI creating, AI and the internet and everything. He just looks at things from so many different trajectories. I would love to clone him and have many more as well. But he's one of the, he's one of the faces on Mount Rushmore of ufologists.
0: Did you ever meet the late Bud Hopkins?
1: No, and I'm really bummed that I didn't. My buddy has been working on a documentary at David Jacobs. Maybe I'll get a chance to meet him. I know he's slowing down a lot these days. My biggest regret, however, is that I never met John Mack. That's
0: that would have been great. Same with me. That would have been great. And what a tragic way for him to die, getting off a curb in Europe and hit by a car. My God.
1: Looking the wrong way, and the person who hit him was an off-duty taxi driver who had a little too much to drink.
0: Yep.
1: Go figure.
0: Wrong place, wrong time.
1: Yeah.
0: Where does this story end, the UFO story, in your opinion? Or does it even end?
1: Yeah, it's kind of like one theory ends and a new one begins. What I mean by that is, for the longest time, it was they're either from another planet or they're not. And then I would credit Jacques Vallée with his book, Dimensions, with looking at it that it could be an alternate dimension. And there were sci-fi writers, again, because I'm a sci-fi filmmaker, I look to the sci-fi writers as much as I look to scientists or people that are working in this space, because sci-fi writers, their job is to imagine what if. And so you have, you know, these filmmakers and authors like Wells, who was writing about H.G. Wells, who was writing about a rocket ship that would go to the moon. Well, this is turn of the century, and he was saying that it was going to be done in stages, just like it ended up being. So you kind of have to look at both. And so I feel like now the menu has branched out. So first it was from another planet, then other planet dimensions, and then it ended up, you know, being that they could be from the future, or it could be that they've been here the whole time and they're in the oceans. So
0: that's a good point. Dean, we're going to take a short break, but we'll come back with an hour of phone calls with you. Dean Alioto with us. We'll take calls on UFOs, disclosure, and if you know anybody who has disappeared, share that story with us too.
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7: Voters make their primary picks. I'm Sue Guzman, Fox News. Florida's race for governor is officially set. Fox's Kristen Goodwin telling us.
8: Congressman Byron Donalds winning Florida's GOP gubernatorial primary.
9: My administration will be guided by three pillars: making Florida accountable, achievable, and most of all, affordable.
8: Donalds, who is backed by President Trump, defeating challengers, including Florida Lieutenant Governor Jay Collins. He'll face former Representative David Jolly in November.
10: Voters are desperate for change. We are believing in each other, folks. I am begging you right now, believe in something better.
8: Jolly, a former Republican, defeating several challengers to secure the Democratic nomination for governor. The two are hoping to succeed term-limited GOP Governor Ron DeSantis. Kristen Goodwin, Fox News.
7: It was a mixed bag for Democratic Socialists in the Sunshine State. Angie Nixon defeating Alex Vindman. Democratic Congress members Debbie Wasserman Schultz and Jared Moskowitz managed to fend off challenges by Democratic Socialists. In Wyoming, Republicans have chosen State Senator Eric Barlow in a four-way primary as their nominee for governor in the race to succeed outgoing Governor Mark Gordon. He'll face Democrat Kenneth Kastner in the November general election. Wyoming Congresswoman Trump-backed Harriet Hageman is going to face Democrat and former state representative James Byrd for the seat held by Senator Cynthia Lummis, who's retiring. In Alaska, Democrat Mary Peltola advances to the general election for the U.S. Senate, and Senator Dan Sullivan advances on the Republican side. Independent Bill Hill and Republican U.S. Representative Nick Begich III have advanced to the general election for Alaska's only U.S. House seat. Democrat Jonathan Christ Hopkins advances to the general election for governor in Alaska. And the U.S. and Canada have now reached a last-minute deal to delay 50% tariffs on Canadian imports. 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
7: Mixed signals coming from the White House regarding the status of talks between the U.S. and Iran.
13: President Trump has announced there are no talks or conversations going on or scheduled with the Islamic Republic of Iran. The naval blockade remains in full force and effect. The Hormuz Strait is open and operating. All water mines have been removed or detonated. That is very different than this from the envoy Jared Kushner.
15: The conversations between the U.S. government and different areas of the Iranian government at all areas is probably more robust than it's maybe ever been.
13: From Monday to Tuesday, we've gone from the most robust talks that there have ever been to all the talks are off until further notice.
7: Fox's Peter Ducey, White House officials say there's no contradiction between the president and Kushner's comments. Also in Massachusetts, it was day number 15 in the trial of accused child killer Lindsay Clancy. The Massachusetts mother accused of murdering her three young children, and Fox's Brian Yenis is in Plymouth.
16: Over the last 2 days, the defense has put Lindsay's mother and Lindsay's former mother-in-law on the stand. They say Lindsay sought help and voiced her concerns in the 3 months before she killed her three children. Lindsay's mother says over-medication made her condition worse. She was prescribed over a dozen medications, including antidepressants, anti-anxiety, and sedative pills that made her suicidal and think about harming her kids.
17: She said that she couldn't remember anything. The medication was pretty much just destroying her mind, and it wasn't her.
16: The prosecution says Lindsay Clancy was sane when she killed her kids and knew what she was doing was wrong. While questioning Lindsay's mother-in-law today, prosecutors said her symptoms did not appear until 5 months after her son was born. Too late, they suggest, for a postpartum illness.
7: And Clancy faces life in prison if she is found guilty, or commitment in a psychiatric facility if not guilty. I'm Sue Guzman. This is Fox News.
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1: And our special guest, Dean Alioto, this hour. 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

0: And welcome back, George Norrie, along with Dean Alioto and your calls this hour. Dean, what are some of the favorite things you enjoy about the documentaries you produce?
1: Meeting people much more intelligent than I am.
0: Yeah, you're way up there, though, my friend. You're way up there.
1: Oh, thank you. I think it's, I think traveling to these places and seeing what people, what their lives are, that's always kind of interest me, and kind of opening up the view of you know, people's perspectives, because everyone's got a different perspective, you know, whether it's, you know, about politics or it's about life in general. Everyone has an opinion. They just don't usually get asked.
0: You mentioned that you would have liked to have met John Mack before he passed away. Had you had a chance to sit down and interview him, what are some of the questions you would have asked him?
1: That's so interesting, because I'm this latest documentary that I'm doing that comes out next year is the John Mack documentary. And so I many of night have lied in bed wanting to ask these exact questions. And so what I ended up doing is I ended up reaching out to people who knew him, like Rudy Shield and Karen Austin and, you know, Will Boucher, Ralph Blumenthal, who hadn't met him, but did a wonderful book, The Believer. So what would I ask him? I think the number one thing that I would ask him is, does it matter if we have all the answers now? And is the pursuit of trying to get answers what this is actually all about?
0: And what do you think his answer would have been?
1: I think because he was so open to everything, I think he would probably say, I'm answering my own question here, but I think he would say, curiosity is what links us with these NHIs, these non-human intelligence. Curiosity is something that all intelligent life forms share. And so that's what I think he would say, that we do have a connection, and maybe it is only about curiosity and satiating it.
0: Of all the people you've interviewed so far, which one would you call the most strangest?
1: Wow. Let's see. How do I answer that politically? I like strange, first of all. Strange is good.
0: Strange doesn't mean bad.
1: No. I'm going through the Rolodex of my brain right now. Jeez, the strangest. Right now I'm thinking about the strangest cases. Like, I'm thinking about James Peniston, his case, and
0: Rendlesham Forest.
1: Yeah, Rendlesham Forest. And him literally, me interviewing him, and him literally going back in time in front of me in a fugue state, where he could tell me what the leaves, each individual leaves of the tree next to him as he's walking through the forest, looked like. That was pretty strange. But strange as far as people go. Deep Prasad can be a little bit strange, because he, you know, a quantum researcher and entrepreneur, because he's able to look at things from a zillion different perspectives. And we do a lot of volleying back and forth, where I'll say, what about this? And he'll say, that's good, but what about this? And so, maybe deep in a good way, in the best way.
0: Have you had a chance to interview our George Knapp?
1: No, I came very close. I just communicated with George, and George is going to be doing his own projects, and he's focusing on that, which is good, and which is what he should be doing. So, because I wanted him for my John Mack doc, but there was some possible, he might connect me with some possible documentation, hopefully. But
0: By far the best UFO reporter out there today.
1: Oh, yeah. Hands down. I mean, it was great doing Coast to Coast with him. I think I got a chance to do it a couple times. And Yeah, he's terrific. You know, he's got a Rolodex. Speaking of Rolodexes, he has it at will that he can pull up and he remembers all of these cases.
0: Yeah,
1: he's
0: does.
1: A human encyclopedia.
0: How about Linda Moulton Howe? She's great too.
1: She is. I met her only once on a panel, and I made a joke with her because she threw out a date for a disclosure. And I believe it was 2026 or 2027. And I made the joke. I said, you know, a lot of people throw out dates. I said, and if these dates came to pass and disclosure happened, that if I bet, you know, against them happening, because so far it hasn't happened in the way that we want them to, I said, I could finance all of my documentaries from the money that I would make. That's why I always say that I think that disclosure is in the hands of these beings. It's not really in the hands of our government to the extent that they want, you know? Yes, they haven't revealed everything, but I think ultimately them showing up and communicating with us, that's on them. That's on them. And that's what we want. That's the end of the rainbow, right? The pot of gold.
0: We're going to take calls with Dean Alioto. And again, if you know somebody who has disappeared or vanished, check in with us as well. Let's start with first-time caller Jonathan in Mississippi to get us started. John, go ahead.
2: Hey, can you hear me?
0: Yes, sir.
2: Oh, man. George Norrie, I want to tell you, I love your show. I'm so glad to be on here. And I love you so much. You are so awesome. I mean, like, I'm not trying to sound like a geek, but this is just, like, the best show ever. And I'm so glad it exists. The world really needs this.
0: Well, and thank you, Jonathan. And we need you out there listening like that. So thank you.
2: Yes, and you have such a great attitude. I love how you listen to people, but you also keep your own opinion without, you know, contradicting everyone else. And you're just a great person. I don't know what to say. And oh man, okay. So let me get to my question. Or
0: okay.
2: Actually, I wanted to ask our guest. There's a man named Daryl Inka. He channels a being named Bashar from the future, mm-hmm. and. He, you know, an extraterrestrial from the future. And this Bashar, the being, has predicted that 2026 would be the year that there will be a bunch of alien disclosure and that 2027 would be the year that we'd literally meet the aliens. And this guy's on the record for making very accurate predictions with things. I wondered what you thought about that. And also, Nori, I wondered if you might get Daryl Inka back on the show at some point because he's a great guest and I'm sure he'd love to talk about that, especially with everything that's going on.
0: Yeah, we will. He is a great guest. Go ahead, Dean.
1: I am rooting for Bashar to be 100% accurate. I really want to meet them. And I don't want to meet them in my bedroom at night when I'm sleeping because I enjoy my sleep. That's where my ideas come to me. But I do want to meet them. And I want to make sure that we're worthy of meeting them. So if it's the end of this year, which we've got, you know, I guess four or five more months, bring it on. 2027, that works as well. So I'm rooting for this prediction to come true.
0: If they wanted to take you back to their homeland for a while, would you go?
1: Okay, well, I'm going to have to first ask my daughter, Ruby, and then I'm going to have to ask my girlfriend, probably a few other people. How long are we talking? Like a week?
0: Well, see, that's the $64,000 question, Dean. I would go to the moon and come back. I would go to Mars and come back. But I'm not going to stay 2 to 5 years.
1: No. And see, there's the time fluxing, right? It's like if we leave and we think it's a week and we come back and it's been 5 years, like you said, I'm not down with that. Yeah, I mean, first of all, I've got to make car payments, so I don't want to have, you know, I don't want to get my car repossessed.
0: While you're away, you know. That's all you need, right?
1: Yeah, I don't want to miss 5 years of my daughter's life. But if it would be human time, a week, I think I would go. Yeah.
0: Let's go to Greg in New York. Take it away, Greg.
3: Hi, everybody.
0: Hey, Greg.
3: George and Dean,
0: Greg.
3: You just mentioned going with the ETs to visit their planet and stuff, but maybe a small percentage of the humans that are missing have joined with the ETs, like you were just talking about. And the ETs deemed them worthy of their technology, and they've virtually given them the keys to a ship and their technology, and virtually given them the power of a god with a small g. And

0: test shorter than human
1: you
0: lines?
1: Never know.
0: The human
1: you never know.
0: Yeah. I don't know. I like the idea that there are some, because here's the thing. We're generalizing when we talk about mankind not being, you know, 100% ready. It's like, if we're going to invite guests over, let's do it when the parents aren't bickering. Let's do it when our rooms are cleaned up. And right now, they're not. And so some people, though, do have their you-know-what together. And so I think that they deserve to be able to have that communion. And so I'd like to think that there are some that are able to experience that and then bring maybe, you know, I hope that they do come back because, you know, maybe they've got a new philosophy or a new way to look at life that we should, that would help us evolve. It's all about evolution, in my opinion.
1: Have you seen Spielberg's movie Disclosure Day?
0: I did a couple times, and I'm was really happy to hear the word experiencer used twice in the film. I thought that that was a great recognition for the experiencers. Unfortunately, it did kind of appear as if there were only two experiencers on the planet. But it's, again, this is a studio film. It's Spielberg. And for him to put that out there into the public and to make that awareness happen, and also to be, you know, teaching the theme of empathy, I loved those things. Did you see it? What did you think, George?
1: I'm waiting for it to come onto Netflix or Amazon Prime.
0: Oh, okay.
1: I wait for those. And it's. Do you think Spielberg's been fed information by governments?
0: Well, it's funny. I was talking to Bryce Zabel about this and his partner.
1: Good guy.
0: Yeah, good guy. And there's a story that Toby Hooper said that he believed that Spielberg was read in. And my counter to that was, where in E.T., where in Close Encounters are we seeing any new information that wasn't already in Dr. Hynek's book or Jacques Vallée's books? So I haven't seen anything that would be, you know, of value there. But again, I'm not going to, you know, say that Toby Hooper, you know, rest his soul, you know, great director of Poltergeist and a Texas Chainsaw Massacre, that he, you know, didn't have that conversation. I just, again, I really want to see something, and I'm trying to do that with the independent films that I make. I'm trying to introduce things that I've learned and put those into movies. And so I'd like to see more of that. That the insights that purportedly Spielberg is aware of, if he was read in.
1: Let's go to Tim in Alberta, Canada. Hi, Tim. Go ahead.
2: Hi, Greg. Hi, George. Yeah, that's. I'm with you, Greg. I'm on your page, man. I'm 72, and I think that they know a heck of a lot more than they're telling. And the comments George made on George Knapp, you know, if there was given out medals for contribution to this disclosure, he would get the Congressional Medal of Horror, let's say. He deserves it. He's, boy, he's been there. When he's on Coast to Coast, I drop everything I'm doing. I make plans to listen that night. Are you familiar with deep underground military bases?
0: I am, to the degree that there are, I mean, we definitely, like, I remember talking to Earl Grey, who, by the way, the movie The Experiences Full Disclosure is dedicated to. He told me about his mother, who worked at an underground base that was, I believe, in part created with Howard Hughes, that he was involved somehow in that. It's a great story. But then I also know about the Dulce base, Dulce, New Mexico, that hasn't panned out. And that Phil Schneider, who, you know, ufologist who I uncovered, and you can see it actually in the Alien Perspective Part 2. I uncovered a photograph of Phil Schneider, age 16. And why that photo was really important is because Phil Schneider has gone on, when he was around, when he was alive, had gone on about saying when he was in his, I believe, early 30s that he was involved.

0: involved in a skirmish with aliens, and they blew his fingers off with a laser and cut him open like a fish. Those are his words. Well, this photograph of Phil, age 16, has his missing fingers. And his roommate said he was working on electrical. He was doing some electrical work. It was his job. And unfortunately, he blew his fingers off in this charge that happened, and that's why the fingers are missing. So that kind of negated the whole thing with regards to Phil. So I'm still looking for the smoking gun on that, but we do have underground bases. I just don't know if they're underground UFO bases, because we still haven't seen evidence of that yet.
1: Dean, what's the criteria for your documentaries when you start to put them together?
0: That I don't want to be making UFO documentaries. I want to be making science documentaries, and I want to treat this subject with the level of science that you would the Northern Lights, you know, something that we wouldn't able to explain until, you know, on the scale of mankind recently. I want to make all that information available to people and say, hey, here's what's going on. Here's what's quantifiable. Here are the people. And so to me, I want to humanize the phenomenon. And I don't want to sensationalize it, because it's already strange enough. But I really want to normalize it. That, I would say, is, you know, looking back on the four documentaries, I would say that is the main purpose that I feel that I'm kind of being, if you will, called upon to make these.
1: You think the networks grasp the concept of UFOs?
0: Yeah. They do now. They didn't beforehand. But I feel like this is a bipartisan thing that you can report on constantly. It hasn't been politicized to the degree that other things have. So I think we've made a lot of progress there. So I would say yes, they're getting it, and so they're following the lead.
1: We'll be back in a moment with Dean Alioto and take final calls as we talk about Full Disclosure right here on Coast to Coast AM.
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0: And welcome back to our final segment with Dean Alioto, George Norrie with you. Dean, did you enjoy putting together the McPherson tape?
1: I'm sorry, did I, what with that?
0: Did you enjoy putting that movie together?
1: I did. It was actually my favorite movie that I've made because I was only 25 years old at the time. And so I didn't know what I didn't know. And so I went out there with a bunch of young talent, and we didn't know what we were doing. It was very experimental, but it was also liberating, where we just got together in 2 nights. We made, you know, my first movie. And so, nothing but fond memories of that. And it's the gift that keeps on giving. It's kind of the thing I'm known for.
0: That's right. Who was McPherson?
1: You know, I picked that name because fear was in the name McPherson. And so that's where it came from.
0: A little bit of Hollywood there, huh?
1: Yeah, a little bit of Hollywood.
0: All right, let's go back to the phones. West of the Rockies, Chris is with us from Napa, California. Hi, Chris. Go ahead.
2: Hi, good evening, George. Always a pleasure to be on.
0: Thank you, sir.
2: Thank you. For your guests, I haven't heard of your research before in growing up in the Napa Valley. And, you know, of course, I recognized your last name, but my first question is, at the beginning of the program, I might have heard this wrong, but that you had something or had some sort of phenomenon going up in Lake County, because I know that there has been stuff going up in Mount St. Helena. And my second question is, what do you know about the Lemurians in Mount Shasta? I'm asking that because I am an evangelical. I have a little evangelical research or a very small YouTube channel, and I actually went up there last fall and made some great contacts with some of the native people up there, as well as the IM activity, and was even lucky enough to get some UFO footage that Ellie Marzulli was nice enough to engineer and check out for me. So just wanted to, since we're neighbors, just wanted to see what your thoughts are on that.
1: You're supposed to say, I'm just asking for a friend, first of all. I've heard of a lot of activity in Shasta. I've got a buddy of mine, David, who keeps threatening to take me to Mount Shasta, and I'm eager to go. So I hope to do that before the end of the year. With regards to Napa, yeah, that's my old stomping ground, man. I used to love to go up there from San Francisco because I, as you can tell by my last name, I'm a San Francisco boy, and there used to be a mayor, Joseph Alioto.
0: Mm-hmm.
1: It was very, you know, I kind of got into this because it started where I was making independent films in the space, in the sci-fi space. And so that's where everything kind of started. And then that led to my research. And so, you know, I don't park it. My research with one theory, I look at everything. And, you know, there's some days where, you know, the extraterrestrial theory pulls ahead of all the other ones. And so I think it's my job to you know, look at all the evidence and then put what makes sense, I think, that I can prove or come close to, you know, giving you an argument for it.
0: Dean, though Jacques Vallée believes most of these are dimensional, it is very conceivable they've come from another planetary system and they've learned how to bend space and time, don't you think?
1: I think it's all the above, to be honest. I think they are coming from another planet. I mean, look at their craft. You've got triangular crafts. You've got, as Bob Lazar says, the sports model, tubular cigar shape, tic tac. The first one, Kenneth Arnold, that was reported, he actually didn't call them flying saucers. That was a news spin on it. It was more of a heel, like a boomerang type heel thing. So, you know, who knows? I think that these NHIs, well, they're not non-human intelligence if they're us from the future. But I think that they're all, I think that they're all the above. We can't rule anything out. And so I like that. I like that, you know, we have a chance to visit species from all over.
0: Don in Alberta, Canada, international line. Hi, Don.
3: Hi, George. Hi, Dean. So I got three stories for you. If you have time for them, I'll stop at two, and you can tell me if you want the next one. So a long time ago, actually, I'm not far from Tim. I'm only like a two-hour drive from Tim. I used to go commercial fishing on Cold Lake, and I live not nearby. Anyway, the first one is I used to work for a company, and we had to check our watches in, and it couldn't be more than 2 to 5 seconds. Like, we were allowed 2 to 5 seconds, and you had to reset your watch. So I had a little cabin out in the bush, and three times it was 9 minutes, 30 seconds out. Like, whatever happened, my watch stopped working. But later I found my other clock, because I had a little tiny alarm clock. It was out 30 minutes. And then when I kind of got like a dream, they said they were from the future, and they came back to analyze our garbage or something. I still don't understand that one, but I don't care. It didn't affect me. I got on with my life. Next one is about a month and a half ago, seeing a UFO go over. It looked like the backside of it looked like an engine off a 747. It's kind of weird. It had like little wings coming out the side with red tips, and then the back part had a red band between the outside and the inside. And I was talking to, happened to run into the guy, another guy that's seen it, but he said it looked like a hot dog, and it flew over the lake like numerous times south of me. And but he has a nephew that took pictures of it, so I'm trying to get the pictures of it. But I didn't have enough time, because from what I seen, though, it didn't make any noise. So I was laying on the ground, and if I hadn't seen it, because as soon as I seen it, I yelled to everybody, UFO, that I should have pointed in the direction that it was coming in. But, yeah, it looked like a GE engine or something off of a 747 flying backwards. It was just like, anyway, if you want the third, but where I grew up, we have a UFO landing pad, and there's still lots of documentation, and still, well, most of the witnesses are probably not on this plane anymore, but if you wanted to do something with that, I could hook you up with a few people regarding UFOs. But I see them all the time. It's like I've seen the triangular craft. I've seen this one. The one I seen a couple of years ago was just a round ball floating through the sky at about 80 kilometers an hour or 50 miles an hour in U.S. terms. And it was doing tree level types. What I realized, though, is because I had since I was a kid, we had a flight path from Cold Lake over our house. And I realized that the UFO people, they have the same flight path too, because now I'm going to set up a trail camera. I'm going to set up three of them and see if I can catch them when they're coming over. Because unless you're looking for that, you know, 3 second or 5 second, or you just happen to be outside, you're going to completely miss them. But they're all over the place, and it's all different kinds. The only thing, right, the last one I seen, I'll stop with this, the last one I seen, I couldn't tell if it was piloted by a person or it was just a drone, because I was directly underneath it. Anyway, go ahead.
4: Okay. Well, first of all, I want to circle back to the time shift thing. I know that we were going to talk about tranches a little bit. There was a case from this year, 2026, where two witnesses reported seeing repeated red light activity. And then it became more and more profound, the objects. Some looked like they were solid, through their night vision equipment. But one of them, who had an old-fashioned wind-up watch, mechanical watch, had a time jump ahead, not behind, but ahead by 25 minutes. And the other people who were with them didn't have that time jump. So there definitely seems to be some form of a time dilation, or at least interference with mechanical, electronic devices. If I ever do another UFO documentary, it's going to be because someone called me and said, hey, there's a UFO, either crash land or land in my backyard, get your butt over here. And then I'm going to go do that. I think that's the next level for me. So I'm holding out for that before I do another UFO documentary.
0: How long does it generally take you to put together?
4: I wanted them to be done one a year, but it's ending up being one every 2 years. That's my ratio, which isn't too bad.
0: Do you do a lot of the work yourself, Dean?
4: Yes, and it didn't start out that way. When COVID hit, I had to be a one-man band, and sometimes I take my partner, Allie, and we've got our two cameras, and I've got the equipment down to a couple suitcases and can go out there. I prefer it to be more intimate and not have a huge, big, you know, circus when I come to town. I think that the more intimate, the better the interviews are.
0: First-time caller Ursula's with us in Los Angeles. Welcome to the show. Hello, Ursula.
5: Unbelievable. Listen, dear. Who is this name Bashar? Because my son is named Rashid Bashar. I'm not quite understanding on that one.
0: Explain that one with the Daryl Anka story, Dean.
4: Daryl Anka. Well, first of all, I love being called dear. So you got major brownie points for that. So Bashar is someone that is channeled in, and he's someone who, kind of like if you ever read the book Seth Speaks, you know, channeling, bringing in someone who's usually a wiser person from the other side. And so he makes predictions. He talks about kind of what's going on. And so there are a lot of channels that are out there, and he's one of many. And so that's where the name Bashar comes from. But it's a great name.
0: And it's very mystical, isn't it not?
4: Yeah, yeah. Daryl Anka, he's, you know, been at this for a while. And from what I understand, some of his predictions are coming true and have.
0: There you go, Ursula. Let's go east of the Rockies. Ron is with us in Tulsa, Oklahoma. Ron, go ahead.
6: Yes, I was wanting to tell you about my close encounter I had when I was young, about 8 years old.
0: All right, what happened to you?
6: I was in Wichita, Kansas. This is in broad daylight. I was a young kid. I was playing underneath the tree in the backyard of the house, and I was building a little ranch. I had my little toys and cowboys and stuff and horses and stuff like that, and all of a sudden I heard this humming sound, a real loud humming sound, and this is like broad daylight. And so I look around, and I didn't really see anything. And then I looked up, and right above the tree, there was this oval-shaped, real bright, intense light. And the surface of it, it was only maybe about like 100 feet above the tree. Scared the crap out of me.
0: Did anybody else see it with you?
6: Yeah, my mother did, because I started screaming. But the surface of the...
0: Oh, we just lost him. But it sounds like ETs are everywhere, Dean, don't you think?
4: Yeah, it sounded like quite an experience. Again, we hear this over and over again, that that it's a humming or a sound that feels like it's... some type of charge. Sometimes it's completely silent, but also we hear those cases, and then looking above, it's very, you know, stealth-like. But I like the fact that his mother was there. I'm sure that was helpful, because it would, I think, not be so great that you're experiencing something amazing that you can't share with anyone.
0: Let's go to Denver in Jackson, Mississippi. Hello there, Denver.
7: Thank you for this opportunity to speak on Coast. I'd like to send a shout-out to John in Wisconsin, Yvonne in North Carolina, Ruth in Maryland. And I'm a ordained minister, and I like to talk about a book that I read that Riley Martin wrote. He was on Coast when Art Bell had the program. I like to ask, yes, have you ever heard of Riley Martin? Riley Martin covered a lot of stuff in his book called The Alien System, and writing the book. Did you ever hear anything about Riley Martin, sir?
4: I have not. Interesting. I have
0: he's
4: not.
0: No longer, he's no do. Longer with us, Dean, but he was a guest for years ago of Strange Phenomena.
4: Yeah, yeah. A lot of people do channel in beings. And so But unfortunately, I'm not aware of his work.
0: Do you take emails through your website, Dean?
4: I do.
0: And what's the best places to go for people to watch your documentaries?
4: I'm always posting and making announcements on Instagram under my name, Dean Aliotto. But they can go to experiencersmovie.com, and they will see links to the new film as well as the Alien Perspective, Part 1 and Part 2.
0: What's your next project?
4: The John Mack doc.
0: Excellent. Keep in touch. Come on back. Dean Aliotto. Up next, we're going to talk about the mystical part of the world on Coast to Coast AM.
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8: Another primary night in America. I'm Ted Lindner, Fox News. Florida voters have chosen their Republican and Democratic nominees in several key races. Fox's Kristen Goodwin.
9: President Trump backed Congressman Byron Donalds, winning Florida's GOP gubernatorial primary. He'll face former U.S. Representative David Jolly in November. Jolly, a former Republican who switched parties, winning the Democratic nomination for governor. Both are vying to replace Republican Governor Ron DeSantis, who is term limited. Progressive State Representative Angie Nixon, winning the state's Democratic Senate primary. She'll take on incumbent GOP Senator Ashley Moody in November for the chance to serve out the final 2 years of former Senator Marco Rubio's term. Moody, who secured the Republican Senate nomination, was appointed to the role by Governor DeSantis when Rubio became Secretary of State last year. Kristen Goodwin, Fox News.
8: In Wyoming, Republicans have chosen State Senator Eric Barlow in a four-way primary as their nominee for governor in the race to succeed outgoing Governor Mark Gordon. He'll face Democrat Kenneth Kasner in the November general election. Wyoming Congresswoman Harriet Hageman will face Democrat and former State Representative James Byrd for the seat held by Senator Cynthia Lummis, who's retiring. In Alaska, Democrat Mary Peltola advances to the general election for the U.S. Senate. Senator Dan Sullivan advances on the Republican side. Independent Bill Hill and Republican U.S. Representative Nick Begich have advanced to the general election for Alaska's only U.S. House seat. Democrat Jonathan Kreis Tompkins advances to the general election for governor in the state of Alaska. President Trump saying on Tuesday that he's delaying 50% U.S. tariffs on $20 billion worth of Canadian imports. This after the two countries reached a last-minute deal hours before the sanctions were to go into effect. The announcement, which the president made on his social media platform, buys time for more negotiations and avoids for now another strain in already tense relations between the historic allies. 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
8: The defense team for Lindsey Clancy arguing the mom cannot be held responsible for her three children's deaths because of her mental state, but prosecutors claim that Clancy planned the killings. Psychiatrist Dr. Donald Condi responding to doubts the prosecution raises that Clancy never reported hearing voices till the day of the murders.
16: Ms. Clancy reported she was worried that her children would be taken away from her. Perhaps by the Department of Children and Families, if she reported very severe symptoms.
8: Clancy claims she heard voices telling her to kill her children and herself. Clancy could face life in prison if she's convicted or could be committed to a state psychiatric hospital if the jury finds her not guilty. The United Arab Emirates says their defenses detected two ballistic missiles coming from Iran, but the IRGC is yet to claim responsibility. Fox's Jonathan Hunt with more.
17: Two ships hit and those two missiles directed at the UAE. So it shows that Iran is still ready and able to take offensive actions if it wishes to. The president, meantime, came out swinging, posting to Truth Social, quote, "There are no talks or conversations going on or scheduled with the Islamic Republic of Iran. The naval blockade remains in full force and effect. The Hormuz Strait is open and operating. All water mines have been removed or detonated."
8: U.S. Special Envoy Jared Kushner is in the Middle East as well. And the Pentagon says not to worry about dwindling munitions, maintaining that the United States is ready to defeat any threat. This despite the use of large quantities of armaments in the conflict with Iran. Spokesman Michael Duffy declaring on Tuesday that the U.S. military can defeat any threat at the time and place of our choosing. I'm Ted Lindner. This is Fox News.
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1: Yep, in a couple months we'll be seeing, couple weeks we'll be seeing you in September. What a fast year to be sure. Todd Elliott is with us. His book is called The Cunning Farmer, Agrarian Magical Practices, Mythology, and Folklore. I'm looking forward to this chat when we come right back on Coast to Coast AM. 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

0: Welcome back. George Norrie here with Todd Elliott. Todd is an organic farmer, magical practitioner, earth worker, astrologer. He's been certified as a Reiki master by Insight Holistics Health and as a astrological magician by Renaissance Astrology. Todd is a lifelong student of organic agriculture, mythology, religion, folklore, and esoterica as well. And his book, as I mentioned, is called The Cunning Farmer, Agrarian Magical Practices, Mythology, and Folklore. Todd, welcome to the program.
1: Hey, George, how are you doing? It's good
0: Looking
1: to be here.
0: Looking forward to this. Were you a farmer first, or did you get involved in the magical practices first?
1: I got involved in the magical practices first by a couple years. Yeah, I was been into that since I was my late teens. I got into farming in my mid-20s.
0: Farming's important to you. You think a lot of the land, don't you?
1: Oh, absolutely. Absolutely. I make a living from it. Gives me everything I need.
0: Now, how did you get involved in the magical mythology practices?
1: Well, I've always been inclined towards the odd and the supernatural and the sort of the mythical, the archetypal. I've always been interested in those kind of things. As a child, I sought out all the paranormal books in the library, and in my late teens, I got into global mythology and world religions and things like that.
0: When we talk about magic, what does that mean to you, Todd?
1: A good definition of magic is using the hidden. Magic is the Aleister Crowley defined it as the science and art of causing change and conformity with changes in reality and in conformity with the will. And I would just add to that using processes that are not known by modern science, understood by modern science. So it's basically causing changes in reality and conformity with your will using means that are not known to modern science.
0: Now, how many acres do you farm?
1: I have about we own about 30 acres, and we rent a few more to raise a garden on. So right now we raise crops on about 5 or 6 acres, and we have pasture for the animals, and we have woodland and stuff like that. So, 30 to 40 acres in total.
0: And do you do this primarily for yourself or for the income?
1: No, my wife and I run what's known as the CSA program, providing fresh vegetables to about 70 families in the area.
0: Give me your reaction to this little scare we've had with lettuce and the Cercospora situation, this lettuce coming from Mexico. What a disaster, Todd.
1: Well, I think that the problem with that is that we have large farms that are unsupervised, providing lots and lots of food to millions of people. Whereas my food is produced locally, and we wash our hands before we handle it, so that keeps problems like that down. And we just distribute it to a few families that we know personally that are basically family friends. So it's a lot more intimate. We know who our customers are. They know who we are. We don't use any questionable hygiene practices. We try to keep things pretty clean, and it worked for us.
0: And how do you combine the magical practices, and we'll get into agrarian magic in a moment, with what you do with farming?
1: Well, I always try to, I'm basically a polytheist and a pagan in many ways, and I basically try to ask the land spirits and the deities that I work with, I ask them for their favor before we plant. I give thanks to them for harvesting in a basic sense. So we really try to do some devotional practices. I also use magic to help with plant health and vigor. I try to send good energy to my plants. So we do rituals when we plant and when we harvest, and try to send energy to things. And there's so many ways we incorporate these two areas. I could go on.
0: And let me ask you about this. When you do your agrarian magical practices, what does agrarian mean?
1: Agrarian means having to do with farms and farming in the fields and agriculture. So it's magical practices having to do with raising plants and crops, basically. And it's one of the oldest branches of magic. People have been doing farming magic since people have been doing farming, which is about 10,000 years. So I'm pretty sure that when people put the first seeds in the ground, they did a little ritual to make sure they did okay. Any little help that they can get, any subtle vibrations that they can pick up, really helps a lot with helping things grow. Farming's a risky business, so anything we can do to control that risk, esoteric practices or physical practices, we try to do.
0: And how did you get involved in astrology?
1: Basically, I've been doing that since about 2018 or 2019, and I just think it's fascinating. I think the correlation of the movements of the stars and the planets with events here on Earth is so interesting. And if once you start looking into it, you just start seeing the connections everywhere. I got into it early in my esoteric career. I kind of didn't really believe in astrology for a long time, and it was the last part of the esoteric knowledge that I got into, because it just seemed to me I didn't have a good understanding or a good philosophical model for how it might work. And then in about 2018 or 2019, I read Richard Tarnas's book Cosmos on History, and he connected it to Jungian psychology, and and Hermetic philosophy, and just kind of clicked to me. You know, if we think the world is one, the universe is one vast living organism, and everything is connected, it's not so hard to conceive of how the movements of the stars are connected with events in our lives here on the Earth. Everything being connected, as it were.
0: I've always wondered, Todd, how it seems to work, but it does, doesn't it?
1: It does. It does. You know,
0: What's be,
1: for
0: what's
1: right.
0: behind what's behind the magical moments that it works?
1: Well, I think, like I said, I think we all, everything is within one mental network. I feel like we're all living within the mind of the creator, and everything is connected from above, as above, so below, right? So you have the movements of the heavens showing in a visible way what's happening on Earth. You know, Carl Jung came up with the theory of synchronicity, which it's not really a theory. It's more of just a label, or but it's if we believe that everything moves together, everything breathes together, like the hands of a clock don't make time happen, but they point out time. So in the same way, the planets don't cause the changes in our life, but they do symbolize the changes in our life. So for instance, Venus moved into Libra right now. I'm a Libra. I have a lot of things in the part of my astrological chart that corresponds to Libra. So things have really perked up for me in the last few days, and since Venus has been in Libra, and I think that's probably happened for a lot of people. Venus is happy in Libra, just for an example. So everybody, I feel like the universe has gotten a little bit of an injection of good vibes ever since Venus has been in Libra, just as an example.
0: You call yourself the cunning farmer. Tell me why.
1: Okay, the cunning part is from the rural magical practitioners of the British Isles, who are called cunning folk, and I sort of modeled my practice after them in a way. In the early modern period, in the Middle Ages, nobody wanted to be called a witch. It wasn't cool like it is now.
0: Right.
1: Witch was what you didn't want to be, but cunning person was what you did want to be. So you know, witch were the bad people that were doing all the evil magic, and the cunning people were the people who were helping people out. So cunning folk, yeah, that's what the cunning farmer is. A lot of the historical cunning folk were farmers, so I felt like that was a natural model for my practice and my philosophy.
0: Would you call yourself a practicing witch yourself?
1: Well, I feel like that's a loaded term, but I do use it sometimes. I prefer to call myself a magician, you know, or a wizard or a druid or something like that. But yeah, witch is fine.
0: When you perform your magical work, what are some of the things you've done?
1: Well, I do things to help my family out. I do things to advance my career. I do a lot of practical magic. I do things to help my friends out. You know, if I have friends I have friends that need a little help. I'll perform some ceremonies to help them out. I also do things for my family, for my crops, my animals, to protect my land, a lot of warding magic to keep us safe from harm, to work with the weather, to try to, you know, influence the weather to help us out here. A lot of things we do here rely on good weather. So yeah, there's any number of things we could use magic for. Basically, if you have something in your life that you need, magic can kind of help you get it.
0: Do you work with other magicians in your career?
1: Not really. I'm pretty much a solitary practitioner. I live sort of in the middle of nowhere. So I know since I've been writing this book, I've met a lot more magical folk. But when I started, before the book came out, I really didn't know too many people. So I mostly work by myself, and, you know, sometimes with my wife, but

0: think you would cast bad spells on people.
1: No. Mostly just things to, it's like gray magic, you know, if you need things to get ahead. It's not bad, but it is, you know, if you're doing something to advance your career or you're doing something for something you need, it is what it is.
0: How would you assess the planet today, Todd, with the way things have been going on?
1: I think we're in trouble, honestly. I think the climate is in a state of chaos right now. I think the global warming thing that we've been warned about for pretty much my whole life is finally getting so noticeable that people are starting to pay attention. I mean, Europe is in a major heat wave and drought and has been all summer. My place was in a major heat wave and drought. We just got some rain and some cooler weather just last week, which has improved our life a lot. But I was, you know, there's wildfire smoke everywhere. We've had two tornado warnings this summer just on my place, or just in the last month. So, you know, the storms are getting more intense. The dry spells are getting more dry. The heat waves are getting more hot. Pretty much everything is accelerating right now.
0: Are you in the Louisville area?
1: Yes, between Louisville and Cincinnati.
0: Yeah, it's been dry out there for a while. How much rain did you finally get?
1: Well, we got, you know, when it rains, it pours, but we got about 8 inches in the last week.
0: Our investigative reporter lives out that way, Cheryl Jones.
1: Yeah, they've had some major flooding in the Louisville area, too. Well, while that was all happening, we were pretty dry. It was kind of funny. You know, just 50 miles away in Louisville, they were getting major flooding, and we were getting nothing. So, it finally came our turn last week.
0: I used to go to Lexington a lot. I owned a couple little standard bred racehorses years ago. Beautiful area.
1: Oh, sure. Oh, yeah, beautiful area. Yeah, we don't live too far from Lexington either.
0: The Red Mile, is it still out there?
1: Yes, it is.
0: And you were you born out that way?
1: No, I'm originally from Pennsylvania.
0: What got you to Kentucky?
1: It's a long story, but to make a long story short, I came down here with my girlfriend after she graduated from college. We had an urge to get back to nature and get a piece of land and start doing something in the country, raising plants. And, you know, I wanted to be some sort of a backwoods shaman. So I quickly realized that a person needs to make a living, which is how I got into farming.
0: Of all the titles that I had for you in your intro, organic farmer, magical practitioner, earth worker, astrologer, which of the four would you say you are primarily?
1: Well, I am a magician and I am an organic farmer. I think astrologer and earth worker, I think that all falls in together with the magician. I feel like I practice, one of the major modalities of magic I practice is astrological magic. So those two go hand in hand.
0: Are you self-taught or has somebody taught you these things?
1: I have studied astrology with Christopher Warnock but I also am very, very self-taught. I've got a library of books on astrology and magic, and I've always been a self-educated person. I'm an avid reader. I have like a 3,000 book library here in the house. So,
0: wow.
1: Yeah, it really helps. It's a good thing to have.
0: Tell us what is the most fascinating aspect of what you've done magically that just wowed you.
1: Well, I think that the most fascinating thing is that I'm here talking to you. I feel like there's a lot of people who want to get their chance in publishing and writing. And I feel like the way my book has been, for me, I think it's a modest success. They didn't print very many copies of it. But the way that it has changed my life, I definitely worked with my spiritual crew to help make that happen in my life. I feel like we use magic to get inspiration. That's an ancient asking the muses for help writing, asking for business connections.

0: actions and just favorable coincidences. Yeah, but the things I use magic for are so numerous. And more often than not, the goals that I have a little book where I write down some of the rituals that I do and some of the petitions and things. Just basically what we try to do is just keep good things happening for us. Keep good fortune coming. I believe that fortune and luck are almost like a substance that you want to keep flowing in your life. So I use magic just to keep the good fortune flowing, to keep the bad fortune away and keep the good luck going.
1: You do it primarily for yourself, or do you have outside clients that come to you for assistance?
0: I do not do magic for money. I don't have any problem with people that do. I know a lot of people do, but I mostly have done it for my friends and family and myself, yeah.
1: And what has been the most fascinating aspect of magic for you?
0: Well, I just love astrological magic. I feel like when you make an astrological talisman, for instance, I made a talisman last year for last summer for Jupiter in when he went into Cancer. And when you do that ritual and you hold that talisman up as Jupiter is rising over the horizon, you can feel that like ray of Jupiterian energy coming into your life, and you can feel the good fortune and the good vibes and the wisdom and the flow happening. It's really powerful experience.
1: We'll talk more about magic and the spirit world, Todd, with you when we come back in a moment. Todd Elliott with us. His book is called The Cunning Farmer, Agrarian Magical Practices, Mythology and Folklore. Back in a moment on Coast to Coast AM.
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3: Hi, I'm Tom.
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0: And welcome back, George Norrie, with Todd Elliott, as we talk about his life as the cunning farmer, agrarian magical practices, mythology, and folklore. Todd, has anything bizarre ever happened to you as you practice this?
1: Oh, yeah. Oh, yeah. We have a, I feel like my land here is very spiritually active. We have a, I encourage it. So sometimes I like to walk around at night and talk to the spirits of the land and the place here. And I've had some encounters with them that were hair raising, to say the least. It's all very subtle, but I felt things brush against me in the night. I've, you know, I like to sit out in the dark and talk to the spirits and, see what comes to me. So, I definitely feel like I've, contacted some of the former inhabitants of the land here, and it's not so much bizarre as it is it feels very natural once you get to do it, you know, once you get comfortable with the things that are here. They're just your neighbors. They might not be in physical form anymore, but they're still here. Interestingly, I used to fool around with, you know what a spirit box is? I'm sure you do.
0: Sure do.
1: Yeah, I used to fool around with a spirit box, and one day I was sitting in my backyard just trying to see what came up. And for those that don't know, a spirit box is a radio that, like a scanner that flips through radio stations up and down the dial. And I kept coming across one of the things that stations it was flipped through was playing this show. One of the things I picked up kept talking about alien abductions and things like that, and I was like, what is that? So I tuned, that was one of the first times I heard this show, as I tuned into that through a spirit box. So I sat in the backyard for a while, listened to the show. But basically what I found out with that is that I'm much better just doing it without the spirit box and just tuning in with my mind. And that seems to work for me. So I just kind of sit out either on neighboring properties or on my property late at night and just try to see what comes to me. I bring offerings. I bring gifts to the spirits and to try to keep everybody on side and everybody happy. And just see what comes to me. You know, sometimes they tell me things about the past, about how this land that I live on was in the past, about their lives. And, I find it very great. I feel like I have, you know, friends from the other side, allies that I can work with.
0: In all the things you've done over the years, tell me about your work with the spirit world.
1: Well, that's what I'm talking about. I feel like I really just try to work with my neighbors here and just come. I guess there's one. Archaeological site not too far from here that was a it's gone now. It was excavated and then destroyed. It was on some private land, and it was a Native American mound from about 2,000 years ago from the Adena culture, and which is pretty famous. They lived in Ohio and Kentucky and West Virginia, and they were one of the mound building cultures. And about in 1950, archaeologists excavated a mound, which is about 2 miles from here, and they found the grave of what they said was probably a shaman, and he had his teeth knocked out, and his two front teeth were removed, and a what they called a spatula, which was made out of the upper jaw of a wolf, was inserted into his jaw. So they found this man buried in this mound with this thing, this wolf jaw part between his teeth, and they assumed that he was some sort of shapeshifter, or he, you know, his shamanic skill was partaking of the wolf spirit. So I feel like he comes to me sometimes when I sit out here at night and I talk to him, and we have sort of a relationship. One of my spirit allies. So that's one of the weird things that's happened to me. I feel like I also have signs. I've seen sometimes when I do petitions or leave offerings for the spirits, I'll just say, you know, thank you so much. Can you send me a sign? And at that, I've seen lights in the sky appear after I've said that, right afterwards. And that kind of blows your mind. You're like, send me a sign, and you see like three lights appear in the sky. I guess we've seen, I'm not sure that I'm a UFO experiencer, but I have seen some. I often see lights in the sky that I'm not entirely sure. I can't explain them as being airplanes, but they certainly are weird, and they get very bright and then they fade away. So I live out in the middle of nowhere, but not too far away from airports and things like that. So it's not totally out of the ordinary that would be air traffic, but they are very strange acting sometimes. As far as the spirit world goes, I'm back to that. That's basically it. I just try to talk to these things in my mind just to see what I can learn from them. For these people, really, they're people. And I learn about how they lived on the land here. And that just helps me feel more connected to the place.
0: Has it ever scared you, Todd, your work?
1: Not anymore. It used to scare me. I've gotten used to being outside after dark, but sometimes it'll get the hair standing up on your head. You feel a sense of presence. You feel like something's there. But I don't get scared so much as I get that feeling that something is there. Sometimes I'll go out and I'll do my little rituals in the woods, and you'll hear something large moving through the woods. It's probably just an animal, or sometimes the coyotes will answer you really close by. We don't have any animals. Actually, hopefully we don't have any bears, but we have coyotes here, and they can make some unearthly noises for sure. And they often answer me when I'm doing some of my practices. I feel like that the spirits, the gods, and the spirits that I work with often use nature to send signs. So a lot of the signs that we get are in the form of animals and animal movements and things like that, animal calls. So, I'll do a ritual, and I'll pray to the ancient Roman goddess of the forest, Diana. And one time an owl, like a screech owl, flew up in a tree right above me and started to screech or started to do its call. So I felt like that was definitely a sign. So we get a lot of things like that where the animals start communicating back.
0: Have you ever decided not to practice magic, or do you do this all the time?
1: I do it all the time, but I definitely like will if I want to do something in particular, I'll do a divination, I'll throw the tarot, or I'll do geomancy or something like that to try to know whether any particular thing I do is a good idea or not. I definitely have some things that that my spirit guides are like, no, don't do that. That's not a good idea. So I don't do it at that point. There's going to be side effects, or there's going to be things unintended consequences to that.
0: The spirit world, do you ever come across demons yourself?
1: I think one man's demon is another person's god. I that's kind of a problematic term, for me. So I don't really, I've never really run anything particularly evil. No, I've been to, I've been to some haunted locations, but I am and never run into anything particularly bad. It might be because I practice warding, I practice shielding, and I mostly operate on my own space. So I feel like everything here is pretty safe. So no, I haven't really run into anything like evil or demonic, but I don't seek that kind of thing out either.
0: Well, that's important. If you don't seek it out, chances are it's not going to come to you.
1: Yeah, the thing that I have run across, and I feel like one of the ways that we know that our magic is working and that something is happening is, like I said before, we get signs, we get coincidences, we get things happening. And I have experimented with some things that I that were, I have done some experiments that were perhaps ill-advised. I'm a very experimental person, and I have had runs of minor misfortune for a little while after I've done certain practices. And I think that you could probably say that that was something, a trickster spirit, or, you know, some people might say a demon, or might say something malevolent. You know, I remember just idly experimenting with a certain spell and having a run of like a lot of like weird mishaps on the farm. Like all my equipment started getting flat tires, for instance. You know, just stuff like that. There's a million moving parts on a farm. And, you know, ancient people used to believe keeping the brownies and the elves and the fairies happy and propitiated, you know, leaving them the offerings of cream or milk or whatever would help keep, you know, mishaps from happening. And I fully believe that. So that's what I did. I just tried to get them happy again after I had the run of mishaps, because I feel like if the angels and the fairies and whatever you call these spirits that we work with are all on your side, things tend to go right more often than not.
0: What would you say in your magical career, Todd, was the most amazing thing that you've come across?
1: Let's see.
0: That just, you know, baffled you.
1: I always feel put on the spot by this question, because it's all minor miracles. I feel like, I always feel put on the spot by this one, because a lot of interviewers ask this one. I should have a better response. let's see.
0: There's got to be that moment that you just were wowed.
1: Yeah, but I always forget to write it down. It's like when I have a dream, you know. I have had people say, we did some healing for somebody that had some rare cancer, and they went to the doctor next time and the cancer was gone. Now that was a friend of a friend that I was sending cancer to, and I didn't know them personally. But it was like a friend of a friend's son, and she came back, and the next time I went to the doctor, it was gone. That was pretty mind blowing. And we've had money workings where we've done a working to get a little bit of money. And like within a couple of weeks, we have the money appear, you know, from different ways. You have to have avenues of manifestation. As far as astrological magic, I do a lot of warding magic. So when you do warding magic, you know, it's working when nothing happens. You know, warding is like protection magic to keep you safe and to keep you from. So that's like, that one's, those are really hard to prove, but I made an Algol talisman to channel the spirit Algol. And a lot of people say that when you make an Algol talisman, when you actually bring the spirit of the star Algol into the stone that you're working with, that sometimes you'll have an electrical failure. And as soon as I did that ritual, the next day our refrigerator went out, which is an unintended consequence, but it kind of lets you know it's working. I've done shielding when I've gotten creepy vibes from people and opened my eyes and they were gone. You know, things like that. I've been doing this a long time. So we've done rain workings and it rains within hours. But then sometimes we do them and it takes a while for them to get to work. So it's hard to say about that. I've done workings when we've had severe storms come near, and the severe storms just dissipate before they get to us. There's a lot of examples. It's just something I do every day. And let's see. I always think of that quote from the Bible when they ask Jesus for a sign and he gets kind of mad at them.
0: Are you particularly spiritual?
1: Oh, definitely. Yeah.
0: Always have been?
1: Yes. Well, I guess since I was a young teenager, I think that's the first time I ever had a what you call a spiritual experience or a mystical experience. But yes, definitely. I consider myself, religious in my own way. I was raised an Episcopalian, a Christian, I was never particularly oppressed by my religious upbringing, but I don't really follow that path anymore. But I like I said, I consider myself sort of a pagan, hermetic, sort of Neoplatonist. Yeah, but I'm very devout in my own way. I do my daily devotions to my gods and my spirits, and yeah, definitely, I feel like I'm a very spiritual person.
0: Were your parents particularly spiritual?
1: My family was fairly religious. My grandfather was an Episcopal priest. My father actually trained to be one before changing his life direction. So I when I was a very little child, my dad went to seminary. So we grew up in this, I as an early child, I was in this seminary community in New York City. So where my dad was trained to be a priest. So yeah, and my grandparents made sure I and it was very for those that don't know, the Episcopal Church is sort of like the Protestant answer to Catholicism. So it was heavy on the ceremony, heavy on the ritual and the candles and the incense and stuff like that. So I grew up with ritual as part of my life, at least on Sundays. So and I was an acolyte, which is what they called an altar boy. So I actually participate in the service. So that kind of came translated into my interest in ceremonial magic.
0: Todd, when we come back after the break, we'll start taking phone calls with you next on Coast to Coast AM.
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0: Did you ever think Sherman's would make it this far?
1: I wasn't sure we'd make it a year. Well, your mom knew.
0: It's been a fun 50 years.
1: Well, you ain't done yet.
0: I know, Dad. We're just getting started.
1: Can't wait to see what you do next.
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10: Results are in. I'm Sue Guzman, Fox News. And Florida's race for governor has officially been set. Here's Fox's Kristen Goodwin.
11: Congressman Byron Donalds winning Florida's GOP gubernatorial primary.
12: My administration will be guided by three pillars: making Florida accountable, achievable, and most of all, affordable.
11: Donalds, who is backed by President Trump, defeating challengers, including Florida Lieutenant Governor Jay Collins. He'll face former Representative David Jolly in November.
13: Voters are desperate for change. We are believing in each other. Folks, I am begging you right now, believe in something better.
11: Jolly, a former Republican, defeating several challengers to secure the Democratic nomination for governor. The two are hoping to succeed term-limited GOP Governor Ron DeSantis. Kristen Goodwin, Fox News.
10: In Wyoming, Republicans have chosen State Senator Eric Barlow in a four-way primary as their nominee for governor in the race to succeed outgoing Governor Mark Gordon. Face Democrat Kenneth Kastner in the November general election. Wyoming congressional candidate, Trump-backed Harriet Hageman, is going to face Democrat and former State Representative James Byrd for the seat held by Senator Cynthia Lummis, who's retiring. In Alaska, Democrat Mary Peltola has advanced to the general election for the U.S. Senate, with Dan Sullivan on the Republican side. Independent Bill Hill and Republican U.S. Representative Nick Begich III have advanced to the general election for Alaska's only U.S. House seat, while Democrats Jonathan Kreis Tompkins and Tom Begich advanced to the general election for governor in Alaska. And the United States and Canada have reached a last-minute deal now to delay planned 50% tariffs on Canadian imports. President Trump says the move buys some time for more negotiations. 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
10: Mixed signals coming from the White House on the status of talks between the U.S. and Iran.
20: President Trump has announced there are no talks or conversations going on or scheduled with the Islamic Republic of Iran. The naval blockade remains in full force and effect. The Hormuz Strait is open and operating. All water mines have been removed or detonated. That is very different than this from the envoy Jared Kushner.
21: The conversations between the U.S. government and different areas of the Iranian government at all areas is probably more robust than it's maybe ever been.
20: Fox. From Monday to Tuesday, we've gone from the most robust talks that there have ever been to all the talks are off until further notice.
10: Fox's Peter Ducey. White House officials say there's no contradiction between what the president says and Jared Kushner has said about the negotiations. Planned makeover of an historic building in Washington can proceed for now. Fox's Lisa Lacerra has the latest.
22: A federal judge has ruled paint tests on the 19th century Eisenhower Executive Office Building, which sits next to the White House, can go ahead. President Trump has suggested the building be painted as part of his effort to renovate and beautify the nation's capital. The proposed paint job has alarmed preservationists, architects, historians, and others who say granite is not meant to be painted and the paint could trap moisture and degrade the stone. But the judge ruling the plaintiffs, which include cultural preservationist groups, had not shown the minimal paint test plan would cause irreparable harm. They had sought a temporary injunction and a restraining order to stop the Trump administration from conducting the tests and other work on the building. Lisa Lacerra, Fox News.
10: Madonna leading the 2026 MTV Video Music Award nominations. She's up for 11 awards. Taylor Swift with the second most nominations, 9. If she takes home even one award, she'll become the most awarded artist in VMA history. VMAs will be handed out Sunday, September 27th in Los Angeles. I'm Sue Guzman. This is Fox News.
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25: 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We'll talk about the beatification of Bishop Sheen. 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

0: And welcome back, George Norrie, along with Todd Elliott, as we talk about his life as a farmer and a magician as well. Do you find, Todd, that being a magician and a farmer makes you appreciate this planet a little bit more?
1: I feel like using magic is a good way to remember that we live in an enchanted world, that there it actually is a pretty mysterious place, that there actually is divinity and intelligence at all levels, from the level of the nature and the soil and the plants and the animals, all the way up to the stars and the heavens. And when we use magic, we are connecting all those things together for our benefit. So yes, I do believe that. What was the question again? That magic
0: makes you appreciate the planet.
1: Absolutely. Makes me appreciate the cosmos as a whole.
0: Fascinating.
1: Yeah, it makes me feel like I'm a part of it. I feel like I'm standing in the middle. I'm standing with my feet on the earth, my roots in the underworld, my head is in the heavens, and I am connected to everything. It's a pretty good feeling.
0: Do you think you needed magic or farming to appreciate that?
1: I think it really helps. I think it really helps you feel connected to something larger than yourself. It is my way of doing it. I think there's other ways. I think that people can get that sense of connection from any number of spiritual practices or simply by taking a walk in the woods or something like that. But for me, it's the kind of person I am. I enjoy practicing rituals and talking to spirits. It makes me feel connected. It makes me feel like I live in a world that's not just ordinary, that's extraordinary.
0: If you could wave a magic wand, what would you fix on this planet?
1: I would really like people to treat the earth as if it were divine. I mean, it is divine. I believe it's divine, but I would like people to stop taking so much from nature as if nature didn't matter. I think we're getting to the point where we can see the consequences of that, of all the fossil fuels that we're burning, all the farmland that we're taking out of production to put solar panels and data centers and parking lots and houses and urban environments. We're gonna run out of land to grow our own food on, which is critical. We're tearing down forests. We're just treating the earth as if it were an endless supply of resources for us to use, and it actually has its own life, its own value, its own intelligence, its own beauty, its own divinity, and we need to start acting like that. So if I could change one thing, and that's a big thing, and I really hope my book makes a contribution to changing that, to people seeing nature as sacred, rather than just something that was put here for us to use.
0: And where do we get your book, The Cunning Farmer?
1: Well, you can get it anywhere books are sold. You can get it from Amazon or Barnes & Noble. I would prefer that you got it from your local independent bookseller. My publisher, Inner Traditions International, has it on their website. You can get on my website, and I can send you – you can give me your – I can send you a signed copy. You can get it any number of places.
0: What is your website? Call it out for me.
1: TheCunningFarmer.com.
0: Simple as that. You ready for some calls?
1: Yeah. Yeah, send them out. I like to talk to the people.
0: All right, let's start with Jim in New York to get things started. Hi, Jim.
2: Hello. Thanks for taking my call.
0: Sure thing,
2: Jim.
0: I'd
2: like to ask the guests, do you have any rituals, spells you can tell me I can do to keep groundhogs, rabbits, deer away from eating up my garden? Because they made a mess of it. I can't even plant a big garden. I have to keep everything in planters now.
1: Well, I definitely do. I have problems with animals here too, and I feel like I did find a spell in one of these books that I have that was specifically to keep animals away, and I did it a couple years ago. You wrote something down on a piece of parchment, and you displayed it at the field. That was like it was like a prayer, asking you know, God or whatever to keep the animals away. It was pretty interesting. And there actually is a ritual to dispel pests in the Roman Catholic Roman ritual. So that's interesting. They even religious people have something for that. For myself, I like to petition the gods that are sort of in charge of wildlife, like Diana, the Roman goddess of the forest, or Artemis, her Greek counterpoint, or the Greek god Pan, who is in charge of wildlife, or the Celtic god Cernunnos. And I try to do a petition to those entities and make them an offering and in a ritual setting and do a prayer that way to try to keep them, because I believe they're in charge of the animals. And that's one way of doing it. We also, in astrological magic, we have talismans that you can make that, those are more complicated that can, you find a time. So there's like also the sign of Capricorn sort of is in charge of, wild animals, make a long story short. So you would work with that sign when it was, you would work with that sign to discourage animals, basically. You would put that sign rising, or the moon maybe in that sign and rising, and you would do a petition or a talisman then to keep the animals away. So there's a number of approaches.
0: And I assume, Todd, you want to do it without hurting the animal.
1: Oh, absolutely. What we're trying to do is to sort of discourage them on a subtle and energetic level. There's also, I have done talismans to try to get rid of ticks. We have a lot of ticks here. And my wife actually got Rocky Mountain spotted fever and got really sick a few years ago. So we have some really bad ticks here. And I did a talisman to discourage the ticks. It wasn't one of my great successes. We still have a lot of ticks here. But there are things you can do. I'm having a little better time with animals this year. I don't know why. So maybe the spirits of the forest are finally listening to me and keeping their creatures out of my garden a little bit. I hope that helps. You really definitely have to try to get rid of them in physical means too, like with fences and chicken wire and things like that.
0: All right, let's go to Ruth in Maryland. Hello, Ruthie. Go ahead.
2: Hi, George and Todd. Thank you so much for taking my call. And Todd, I was going to ask you about your offerings. What do you use for offerings besides, I think you mentioned cream, and I was wondering, do they actually take the offerings? And just now what you guys were talking about, the animals, I kind of feel like I've been leaving offerings in the woods. I've been feeding a fox in the woods to keep it out of the campground so it won't eat the cat food, come over here and eat the cat food, and seems to be working. But anyway, do they actually, what kind of offerings do you use, and do they actually take them, Todd? Thank you.
1: Well, I think they take the spiritual substance of the offering, okay? So in the old world, in Ireland, Scotland, places like that, the traditional offering to leave the fairies was milk or cream, and you're never supposed to drink it afterward. If you make an offering of food or drink, they do not take the physical offering. They take the spiritual substance of it. I'm sure a cat or a fox or something like that will come up and lick up all the cream, and you'll find it gone. But that doesn't matter. What happens to the physical offering? You can throw it away when you're done. If it sits there and gets kind of yucky, you can just respectively dispose of it. For myself, on my place, I raise corn for cornmeal, and in North America, traditional spirit offerings for the indigenous people were cornmeal and tobacco. So on my farm, I raise corn for cornmeal, and I raise tobacco just a little bit. And so I like to use those. I also like to use beer, coffee, sometimes liquor, moonshine or whiskey or something. I don't drink myself, but I do occasionally get a hold of some liquor or some beer or some wine to pour out libations. Pouring out a libation on the ground for earth spirits is a typical practice. So I do that. I did some working to try to get some rain And after the rain came through, I promised the Germanic thunder god Thunor or Thor that I would give him an offering every Thursday of a beer for 6 weeks. So I did that. So it's just whatever you have. I do like to use things that I grow or make myself. Flowers are another good option for certain deities and certain spirits. If you grow it or make it yourself, I like to use cornbread too. It's more powerful. But sometimes buying something is also sort of a sacrifice because you spent some of your money. Some people actually leave coins out. There's just any number of things. But my preferred offerings are tobacco, cornmeal, and like beer, alcohol, or food. Like another typical offering since we do farming and we raise vegetables and crops is your first fruits, like the first crop of something. Like so for the Celtic holiday of Lunazd, which was August 1st, or Lammas, people would leave their first grain that they would harvest. So I took some ears of corn down to my like altar in the woods and left some for the spirits. There's churches that you can take. I hope that answers your question.
0: How often, Todd, do you tap into the godlike figure?
1: I call upon the gods every day at some point. Our days of the week here in English-speaking countries, we have Sunday, Monday, Tuesday, Wednesday, Thursday. All of our days of the week have a god that rules over them, or a planet. So our gods, our

0: You would do prayers for your business, for your communications, for that's important in the radio business. So it would be a good day at sunrise on Wednesday to offer up a petition to Mercury, the planet, and the God in charge of communication. I said a little prayer to him before we started here that I would have some good words and good things to say. I hope it's working.
1: Let's go to Drew in Oregon. Welcome to the show. Hi, Drew.
2: Hey, thank you for taking my call.
1: Sure.
2: Could you ask your guests to explain crop circles? And if so, has any crop circles ever been created for anyone using agrarian magic, like the crop circles on the 11th and 18th of July 2026? And I do have a follow-up question.
0: Okay. I don't know anything about crop circles. I think they are really cool. My crops are so small that I've never had any form in my crops. I would love to see one. That is a really interesting question. I want to hear more about what the listener has to say. But no, I don't. That is not part of my practice, but I do think it's fascinating.
1: And let's go back for his follow-up. Go ahead, Drew.
2: Yes, my follow-up question is, when the volume of a sphere around an object reveals details about an object like a 1D8, as you see in the crop circle in July of 2026, could this be a message to an individual among us? And thank you very much.
0: Well, like I said, it's outside of my realm of experience and knowledge. But I do think it's really fascinating. I think from what I understand, I think crop circles are way too vast and way too intricate to be made by people with boards and strings. But I don't know how they're made or what messages they hold for humanity. But I would like to learn more.
1: Next up, let's go to Marie in Dayton, Ohio. Hello, Marie.
3: Hi, Todd. Blessed be. And
0: Hi,
3: it is
0: Marie.
3: so wonderful to hear someone else like myself that has the pagan belief system. It's so refreshing. I have a comment and a question. I too grew up Catholic, Presbyterian, Baptist, and my husband introduced me into my pagan belief system, which I love. And I'm 72 years old and I love it. I do full moon rituals. I let Mother Moon bless the water. I set it out overnight and I drink it the next day because Mother Moon is my source of life, light, and love. And I do talk and I sit outside at night too, like yourself, and I sit and I listen because there's so much to listen for Mother Earth. I just wanted to ask you, do you ever talk to, I hope I'm saying this right, Cornius or Odin? And I'll take my questions off. I mean, the answer's off the air. Blessed be, Todd. Thank you.
0: I didn't get the name of the first spirit. I have talked to Odin before. It's funny. I do work with the heathen gods, the Germanic gods, some. And I'm not confined to any one pantheon. I consider myself an eclectic practitioner. But one time I called to Odin in a ritual, and this is a notable. I get coincidences like this, and I called to Odin in a ritual, and I said, "All Father, can you hear me?" And at that moment, it was even slightly overcast. An incredibly bright meteor streaked across the sky, and I shouldn't have even been able to see it, but it just happened to pop through a hole in the overcast. So I thought that was really weird. I feel like some of those gods are very accessible, and very easy to talk to, and they give you signs, and they can really hear you and do things for you. So as far as Odin goes, I think he's pretty responsive. And I do work with him. I work with Mercury and Hermes a little more, which are the Greek and Roman versions of that sort of energy, that sort of current. But I do work with Thor or Thunor because as a farmer, rain and thunderstorms are very important to my life and my livelihood.

0: But yeah, I'm glad to hear you're sitting outside and under the full moon. I also do full moon rituals, new moon rituals. I try to sit outside and, like you said, just listen and tune in. And you should check out my book. I have a little bit in my a chapter in my book about moon water and its history and a ritual for making it. Sounds like you already know what you're doing, but you might want to look into that too. I've got a couple chapters on working with the moon.
1: The other person she was talking about was the centurion from the New Testament, Cornelius. Unlike
0: Oh.
1: the Cornelius who listens to our program quite regularly.
0: Oh, no, I've never worked with Cornelius from the New Testament. I did have a I have worked with saints before. I've had some interesting experiences working with saints. So, sounds like we're about to take a break.
1: Yes, sir. We'll be back to wrap things up with you, Todd, in just a moment on Coast to Coast AM.
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3: Whether it's physical activity, obesity, diet, smoking, low on hormones, stress, sleep disorders, or your age can be supported by reducing inflammation and aiding the body to heal itself appropriately. 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

0: And welcome back to Coast, George Norrie with you, wrapping things up with Todd Elliott. The Cunning Farmer is the name of his book, Agrarian Magical Practices, Mythology, and Folklore. Todd, give out your website again for us.
1: 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I also am on Facebook and Instagram at The Cunning Farmer. 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I do most of my blogging on Substack. 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
0: Excellent. Thank you, Todd, for being on the program, and take care of yourself. And good luck with the book, The Cunning Farmer, which is available where most books are sold, especially Amazon. What would you do if you were on a drive and found yourself surrounded by several Bigfoot-like creatures? That happened to Wes Germer and his brother. Have a listen.
2: Now, back in November of 2012, Wes Germer and his brother Woody were surrounded by several Sasquatch-type-looking creatures of the foothills of the state of Washington. The encounter, of course, changed both their lives. He decided to start a podcast. It's called Sasquatch Chronicles. It allows others to come forward and share their encounters, too. And since this episode, he has been researching and investigating reports from eyewitnesses all over the place. He's with us for a couple hours tonight on Coast to Coast. Wes, what a great story. Welcome to the program.
3: George, thank you for having me. I appreciate it very much.
2: So back a couple of years ago, you and your brother were out there in the foothills, expected just a normal day. What the heck happened?
3: Well, what had happened, George, is my dad had died of cancer, and he had passed away 4 months prior to us having this encounter. And that week, my grandfather had passed away. I was out of work. My brother wasn't working a whole lot. And he had come over one night back in November of 2012, and he said, hey, him and I got to talking, and I said, hey, let's just go out for a drive. Let's get out of here. Let's go and just talk about, I mean, so many bad things that had happened.
2: Oh, my God, yeah.
3: We decided to go out for a drive, and that night had really changed both of our lives. What had happened is we went out for a drive, and we got turned around on one of the back roads out there, not far from, you know, from Portland, Oregon. You're probably talking 25 minutes north of where this incident happened, but we'd gotten turned around. We were driving up this place called Yakult Mountain out in Yakult, Washington. And as we were heading up this road, we had come to kind of a game trail in the road. And my brother at the time said, hey, let's put on four-wheel drive. Let's go down this game trail.
2: Now, what's a game trail to some of us who might not know what that is?
3: Well, kind of a traveled path that animals take. It was pretty wide open. I mean, we could definitely get the car down,
2: okay,
3: down it, but kind of a path that animals take. And, it was 2 o'clock in the morning. I said, hey, you know, we had our windows cracked. It was a beautiful night. And I said, hey, I don't want to go down this game trail. It's 2 o'clock in the morning. The last thing I want is to get stuck out here. I love my brother. I don't want to hang out all night with him in a car, sleeping in a car.
2: out there in the woods.
3: Yeah. And so he had jumped out of the car, and he was looking at the trail to see if we could put on four-wheel drive. And when he jumped out of the car, George, it was the weirdest thing. I kind of had a, I don't want to say I was like we were being watched. I just had a feeling like something wasn't right when that door opened. It was too quiet.
2: You could feel it.
3: You could almost feel it, yeah, and that sounds strange to the audience, but you could almost kind of feel it. I realized something wasn't right at that point. So I was telling him, get back in the car. He jumps back in the car, and he says, hey, man, what's wrong? And I said, turn the car off and just listen for a second. And again, our windows are cracked. So he jumps in the car, he shuts it off, and he listens for a second. He goes, man, it's dead quiet out there. I mean, you could hear a pin drop out there. And for people who've been out in the forest, they know the forest is more loud at night than it is during the day.
2: Oh, insects, birds, everything.
3: Everything, yeah. And it was, I mean, you could hear a pin drop out there. And I said, just take a listen. Just listen for a second. He said, you know what, you're right. There's something not right. And as we were sitting there, off to the left side of the car, which is the driver's side of the car, we started hearing footsteps coming in towards the car, something bipedal, obviously large, coming in towards the car.
2: Did it feel as if it sounded human-like? I mean, that's a difficult question, but, you know, nobody anticipates, hey, Bigfoot's out here. So did you think there were some people out there?
3: Well, I didn't really believe in Bigfoot, and so my first thought was it was a bear, and that's one of the things is we kind of argued back and forth, and I said, well, I don't think it's a bear. It's not an elk. It's obviously two steps walking in towards a car.
2: So people did
3: come to mind, George, when we were sitting there.
2: Yeah.
3: I was thinking maybe we came across a crazy person. You know, and we would kind of whisper back and forth, and it was odd because when we'd whisper, it would stop from walking in on the car.
2: Huh.
3: And the minute we would stop whispering, it would start walking in towards the car, and it made it really obvious it was walking in towards the car. And off to my right, on my side of the car, I could hear another one walking in towards the car. It sounded different than what was on my brother's side of the car. What was on his side of the car sounded very heavy. It sounded very big. On my side of the car, I was still walking on two legs, but it was more quick steps.
2: Okay, but clearly something out there.
3: Clearly something out there, clearly walking in towards the car. That was my impression at the time. And the game trail we were just about to head down, we could hear another one almost kind of coming out of the brush, walking in towards the car. To describe it to you, George, the area that we were at, the moon was coming in. It was lighting the whole area up. We were faced with the front of the car kind of parked down this game trail facing towards the mountain, and the back end of the car was in the direction we could actually see. So we can't actually see what's coming in towards the car. Well, we hear these things walking in, and I told Woody, I said, give me a count. Tell me, we had been hunting the month prior, and so I pulled my pistol out, handed him his pistol. I had my pistol. I mean, I hate to sound like a bunch of hillbillies, but handed him his pistol, handed my, you know.
2: Well, it's also defense, self-defense, Wes, so, you know, you probably had to do that.
3: Well, and that was the last thing I wanted. I really didn't want a gun battle. But as these things walked in towards the car, I remember Woody, my brother, had pointed his gun out the window. And I told him, don't do that. I don't want a gun battle. It's the last thing I want to have happen at this point.
2: And again, are you still thinking these might be people?
3: That was really what was going through my head. I really thought, just the way they walked, it was obviously walking, upright walking.
2: Right. And they could have been robbers. They could have been anybody.
3: Could have been anybody, yeah. And so we're sitting there, and I remember, you know, like two tough guys. I'm sitting there thinking, well, if these guys want to fight, we'll give them a fight. but things, you know, the tough guy-ness goes away here shortly. Out of the behind the car, and again, the back end of the car is kind of pointed up, the front end's pointed down into this game trail facing the mountain. We hear something crash out of the brush about 30 feet back. And all the leaves are off of the trees, and they're all on the right side of the, you know, on my side of the road. There was a pile of leaves as we had driven up. And 30 feet back, this thing crashes out of the brush, and it starts crawling towards the car. And my impression at the time was, this is something on, like a big guy, military crawl coming towards the car. And it stopped and it growled at us. And the growl that I heard wasn't like any other growl I've ever heard before.
2: And could you see it at this point?
3: We couldn't see it at this point. And my brother leaned over and said, hey, I think, did you hear that growl? And I said, yeah, I did. And all of this is happening in real time. All this is happening very, very, very quickly. It comes up, it moves probably another 5 or 10 feet, and it growls at us again. And it's coming towards the car, and it stops, and it growls. The growl that I heard the second time wasn't like the first growl. It sounded more angry. It sounded more agitated. And that threw me off a little bit, because I've heard a lot of different animals growl, and they have one growl. When they're in fear, they growl. When they're upset, they growl.
2: Mm-hmm.
3: This growl changed. It was a different type of growl the second time around. It was longer. It was deeper. and it moves up again, and it's coming closer and closer to the car. And I'm sitting there looking at Woody, and I'm trying to, you know, all this is happening so quick, I'm trying to tell him, hey, let's, you know, I'm trying to almost mutter to him, let's go, let's get out of here.
2: Yeah, what was holding you back from just taking off?
3: Well, and a lot of people have asked me that, but the thing is most people don't understand. This happened so quick, there wasn't time to really stop and go, hey, let's get out of here.
2: And I bet you were curious deep down inside.
3: I think it was fear more than curious. I think I was more afraid because it had come up again. It was probably five feet from the back bumper. Yeah, it growled at us. And I hate to say this, George, because I'm not a paranormal guy, but and this might be fear talking, but I almost physically felt the growl when it had growled at us. I almost physically felt the growl, and I remember looking over at Woody, and his eyes are, you know, huge, and he's white as a ghost. And I'm trying to mutter to him, hey, let's go, let's get out of here. And it had come up, and it was probably inches from the back bumper the last time it had growled at us. And
2: you still can't see it at this point.
3: Still can't see it at this point. The last growl, though, it felt like it was sitting in the back bumper, like growling in our ears. And I would describe the growl, and again, I don't want people to misconstrue what I'm saying, but I would describe it as almost a demonic growl. I mean, it was almost in the backseat growling right in our ears.
2: Like a possessed person or somebody.
3: Yeah, it was just it was like any other growl I've never heard before.
2: You and your brother are still out there. You're in the car, and these creatures are really close to you.
3: Yeah, the creature had come up. It was growling. It was probably a couple inches from us. And the last growl, my hands were shaking. I had my gun in my hand. I know Woody had his gun. And I just looked at Woody and I said, back up, let's go. And he said, you know what, I think you're right. And he went to back the car up, and to his credit, he backed up pretty slow. We backed out of the game trail that we were in, turned the car around. Now, George, we're in the area where we can actually see everything. The moon's coming in. It's just lighting this whole area up. Now we're facing the direction we can actually see everything. And to describe the area, there's one road in and there's one road out. There's not any other road we can take to get out of this place but straight ahead. And my brother drives probably 30 or 40 feet and stops the car and turns it off. Almost in frustration, and I'm looking over at him wondering what's going on.
2: Yeah.
3: And I start almost, you know, I'm cussing at him, I'm dressing him down verbally, you know, what are you doing, let's get out of here. And he looked at me and just said, I can't drive, man, I can't, I just need a second, I'm too upset to drive.
2: Huh.
3: And that sounds crazy for people listening, but these roads we're coming off a mountain. There's a cliff on one side.
2: No room for a mistake, that's for sure.
3: Yeah, there's no room for a mistake. And I realized at that point that if the tables were turned, I probably couldn't have driven us out either. My hands were shaking. And so I kind of sit back in my chair, and I'm looking straight ahead down this road, and he's looking out his window, and he's looking up to his left. And he looks over at me, and he says, do you see this thing in the tree? Am I going crazy over here? And I said, what do you mean? He goes, just look over here. He goes, am I going nuts here? Am I losing it? And I leaned over to his side of the car, and I look up. And in this tree, it just kind of looked like a monkey in a tree. That's the only way I can describe it. It was about 15, 20 feet up. It was a little bit bigger than me. I'm about 6 foot. And it was a little bit bigger than me, but it just reminded me of a monkey in a tree.
2: A monkey or an ape?
3: I would say monkey. I would say more monkey. Had its legs wrapped around the tree.
2: All right.
3: Had its arms wrapped around the tree. And it would shift its body like it was trying to get a good look at us. Like it would look off to one side of the tree, stump or you know, the base of the tree, and it looked down at us, and it kind of shifted its body and looked down at us. It just kind of reminded me of a monkey in a tree is what I thought. And I sat back down, and I can't tell you how long I looked at it, but I watched it go back and forth, back and forth. And my impression at the time was it was trying to get a good look at us. And I just sat down in my chair, and I didn't know what to say. I just kind of looked over him. I was like, "You talking about that thing in the tree?" And he goes, "Yeah, am I going nuts? Is this what I'm seeing?" And I go, "I think it's a monkey in a tree, man. I don't know what it is. I'm a monkey, I guess." And we both look back up after we have this discussion, and whatever was in that tree is now gone. It had left from where it was. I mean, it was right, right up by the car. It was right. Gone. It had left. And our windows are still cracked at this point. And off to my right, I could hear breathing. Now, this was my brother's side of the car. Now it's my side of the car.
0: Scary times, huh? For Dan Galante, Uriel Blackshear, Tom Danheiser, Sue Trikas, Lex Lonehood, Sean Latasor, Alec Fernandez, Tim Banal, Barry Berry, George Knapp, Richard Serrett. I'm George Norrie, somewhere out there on Coast to Coast AM. We'll see you on our next edition. Until then, be safe, everyone.

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9: More results from primary night. I'm Ted Lindner, Fox News. Florida voters choosing their Republican and Democratic nominees in several key races Tuesday. Fox's Kristen Goodwin.
10: President Trump backed Congressman Byron Donalds, winning Florida's GOP gubernatorial primary. He'll face former U.S. Representative David Jolly in November. Jolly, a former Republican who switched parties, winning the Democratic nomination for governor. Both are vying to replace Republican Governor Ron DeSantis, who is term limited. Progressive State Representative Angie Nixon winning the state's Democratic Senate primary. She'll take on incumbent GOP Senator Ashley Moody in November for the chance to serve out the final 2 years of former Senator Marco Rubio's term. Moody, who secured the Republican Senate nomination, was appointed to the role by Governor DeSantis when Rubio became Secretary of State last year. Kristen Goodwin, Fox News.
9: Voting happening in Wyoming and Alaska as well on Tuesday. In Wyoming, Republicans choosing State Senator Eric Barlow in a four-way primary as their nominee for governor in the race to succeed outgoing Governor Mark Gordon. He'll face Democrat Kenneth Kasner in the November general election. Wyoming Congresswoman Harriet Hageman will face Democrat and former State Representative James Byrd for the seat held by Senator Cynthia Lummis, who's retiring. In Alaska, Democrat Mary Peltola advanced into the general election for the U.S. Senate, and Senator Dan Sullivan advancing on the Republican side. Independent Bill Hill and Republican U.S. Representative Nick Begich have advanced to the general election for Alaska's only U.S. House seat. And President Trump saying Tuesday he was delaying the 50% U.S. tariffs on $20 billion worth of Canadian imports. This after the two countries reached a last-minute deal hours before the sanctions were to go into effect. The announcement, which the president made on his social media platform, buys time for negotiations and avoids, for now, another strain in already tense relations between the historic allies of the U.S. and Canada. 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
9: The defense team for Lindsey Clancy is arguing that the mom cannot be held responsible for her three children's deaths because of her mental state, but prosecutors claim that Clancy planned the killings. Psychiatric doctor Donald Condi responding to doubts the prosecution raises that Clancy never reported hearing voices until the day of the murders.
13: Ms. Clancy reported she was worried that her children would be taken away from her. Perhaps by the Department of Children and Families, if she reported very severe symptoms.
9: Clancy claims she heard voices telling her to kill her children and herself. Clancy could face life in prison if she's convicted, or could be committed to a state psychiatric hospital if the jury finds her not guilty. The United Arab Emirates saying their defenses detected two ballistic missiles coming from Iran, but the IRGC has yet to claim responsibility. Fox's Jonathan Hunt.
15: Two ships hit and those two missiles directed at the UAE. So it shows that Iran is still ready and able to take offensive actions if it wishes to. The president, meantime, came out swinging, posting to Truth Social, quote, "There are no talks or conversations going on or scheduled with the Islamic Republic of Iran. The naval blockade remains in full force and effect. The Hormuz Strait is open and operating. All water mines have been removed or detonated."
9: U.S. Special Envoy Jared Kushner in the Middle East as well. And the Pentagon says not to worry about dwindling munitions, maintaining the U.S. is ready to defeat any threat. This despite the use of large quantities of armaments in the conflict with Iran. Spokesman Michael Duffy declaring the U.S. military can defeat any threat at the time and place of our choosing. I'm Ted Lindner. This is Fox News.
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23: A brief break for Canada. Good morning. I'm Gordon Deal, along with Nicole Murray, on this Wednesday, August 19th. Glad you could be with us. Here's what we have for you this hour.
24: President Trump says he's pausing new 50% tariffs on Canada.
23: A Democratic socialist in Florida has advanced to the general election in the race to fill the Senate term of Marco Rubio.
24: Minnesota is suing the governor of Texas over his refusal to extradite an ICE agent accused of shooting during a deportation surge.
23: And forget your blankets and chairs for the kids' soccer or softball tournament. The new Sportscation is when the traveler becomes the athlete.
25: You can go from city to city. It's been in Paris. It's on its way to Dallas. It was in New York. They've even launched Hyrox experiences featuring cruises and soon-to-be resorts with the mission of offering, quote, the world's best fitness vacation.
23: Consumer analyst Regina Lewis on what's involved in sports tourism. President Trump has announced a three-day pause on a 50% tariff on certain goods from Canada while the two countries seek to finalize an agreement. Here's this morning's Mike Gavin.
0: The new 50% tariff set to take effect today was to cover $20 billion worth of Canadian goods, ranging from hockey sticks and electronics to plastics and building materials. The Office of the U.S. Trade Representative said the deal would include improved market access for American goods in Canada, along with economic security commitments and alignment on digital trade issues that have long divided the two neighbors. Canada has been one of the few countries, along with China, to strike back at past U.S. levies with tariffs of its own. Gordon.
23: Thanks, Mike. The latest Trump tariffs were imposed in response to Canada's provincial bans on American alcohol, protections for its domestic dairy industry, and quotas and tariffs on some U.S. vehicles. Canada imposed many of those last year in retaliation for other Trump tariffs. Another day for primary elections in the Florida governor's race. Congressman Byron Donalds won the Republican primary, and former Congressman David Jolly won the Democratic primary. Donalds defeated several primary challengers and was backed by President Trump.
1: My administration will be guided by three pillars: making Florida accountable, achievable, and most of all, affordable.
23: Jolly, a former Republican, also defeated several challengers. Also in Florida, Republican Senator Ashley Moody and Democratic State Representative Angie Nixon will face off in November after primary victories. Nixon is a member of the Democratic Socialists of America.
2: What is going on right now is not normal in Washington, D.C., nor is it acceptable.
23: Moody is filling the seat vacated by Marco Rubio. In Alaska, former Democratic Congresswoman Mary Peltola and incumbent Republican Senator Dan Sullivan are advancing to the general election. The other two general election candidates have not yet been called. In the traditionally Trump stronghold of Iowa, Republicans are trailing Democrats in the governor's race and facing serious challenges in several others ahead of the midterm campaign's final chapter. Here's John McCormick, national politics reporter at the Wall Street Journal. John, what are we seeing?
4: Well, what we're seeing is a state that we normally think of as being pretty red, at least, you know, for the past decade or so, or certainly the Trump era, it's been a very red state, looking fairly purple this midterm election season. The candidate for governor, Rob Sand, Democrat, is leading and has consistently led in all the polls that have been published this summer. At one point, you know, it showed that he was up by 9 points over the Republican nominee for governor. So that's unusual. Iowa hasn't elected a Democratic governor since 2006. So if Rob Sand ends up being victorious, it'd be 20 years. We'll see if that happens or not. But there's also two toss-up House races in the state. They've got four congressional seats, and two of them are toss-ups. And the Senate race there is looking, you know, fairly competitive as well. It's not quite rated as a toss-up. It's one tick redder than that. But we, you know, are seeing a lot of money poured into that race by both sides. And so, you know, there's a quasi-competitive Senate race in the state as well. And all of this is happening amid, you know, economic stress in rural America. The you know, price of fuel and fertilizer is way up. And one thing to keep in mind about Iowa is the median household income is lower than it is in many states. And so, you know, when the price of gas goes up there, proportionally it's felt a little bit more, or maybe a lot more, than in other places. And a lot of fuel is used. People, you know, drive long distances in Iowa to go shopping and do various things. So people do use a lot of fuel. Plus, you know, all the fuel and fertilizers that's used in agriculture.
23: Yeah.
4: So Trump's tariffs are really being felt. And so the mood is, stressed as we head into this sort of final phase of the campaign season.
23: We're speaking with John McCormick, national politics reporter at The Wall Street Journal. The story is called Rural Economic Pain Tests the GOP's Grip on a Trump Stronghold. And he focused on what's happening in Iowa. What role has the president played here in terms of campaign messages from Iowa Republican candidates?
4: Yeah, so one thing that I was watching, I was at the Iowa State Fair for several days, and the Des Moines Register, which is the state's biggest newspaper, has this thing called the political soapbox, where candidates get up and speak anywhere between like 10 or 20 minutes. And then they typically talk to the media after they give their remarks. And I was listening for, you know, how many GOP candidates were mentioning the president in sort of what is their highest profile appearance at the state fair. And on Friday, you know, I was monitoring the gubernatorial candidate and one of the candidates who was running for one of the congressional seats. And just, you know, neither one of them mentioned the president, which is kind of unusual. You typically expect Republicans to, you know, rally around their president, you know, make mention of him and sort of things that he's done in office and that they want to be part of that agenda. It wasn't, I can't say that that was absolute. Obviously, some of the Republican candidates did mention the president in their soapbox appearances. Zach Nunn, who is a Central Iowa congressman, was on the stage on Monday, and he definitely mentioned the president shortly before he appeared with Defense Secretary Hegseth at a fundraising event on the fairgrounds. But Trump won that state in 2024 by 13 percentage points. It wasn't even close. And yet his approval rating in a Fox poll that was released in July was negative. In other words, more people disapproved of the job he's doing than of the job that he is doing. The numbers were something like, I think it was 42% approved, 55% disapproved.
23: Thanks, John. John McCormick, national politics reporter at The Wall Street Journal. 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
7: Thanks for being with us. Minnesota has filed a lawsuit against Texas Governor Greg Abbott for refusing to extradite a federal immigration agent facing assault charges for shooting a Venezuelan man in the leg during a deportation operation. Christian Castro, a U.S. Immigration and Customs Enforcement agent, has been in a Texas county jail near the border with Mexico since Texas Rangers arrested him in May on a warrant issued by a Minnesota judge, Minnesota Attorney General Keith Ellison.
8: I should never have to file this lawsuit, but I have done so today to protect the Constitution, the rule of law, Minnesota's rights, and the people of the state of Minnesota, and, of course, the fair administration of justice.
7: Castro is wanted in Minnesota to face charges for wounding Julio Sosa Celis on January 14 at the height of President Trump's deportation effort in Minneapolis. Abbott has been a vocal supporter of Trump's deportation efforts. Minnesota's Democratic leaders have condemned Trump's surge, during which immigration agents killed two American citizens in January. This portion of the program is brought to you by Incogni. Hey, did you hear that? Got to listen very carefully. 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No spam calls, no spam texts. I love the silence. Your phone? 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Data brokers are selling your personal information. 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
9: And now, the three big things you need to know. Number one.
10: President Trump says he will pause a 50% tariff on certain goods from Canada for 3 days while the two countries seek to finalize a trade agreement. The new 50% duty, which was set to take effect today, would have covered $20 billion worth of Canadian goods.
9: Number two.
10: Republican Congressman Byron Donalds, who is endorsed by President Trump, will face off against former Congressman David Jolly for Florida governor in November. Jolly during his victory speech.
11: Folks, there is a new coalition emerging in American politics tonight, and it's starting right here in the state of Florida.
10: Florida GOP Senator Ashley Moody and Democratic Socialist Angie Nixon will face off in November after winning their primaries for Senate.
9: Number three.
10: President Trump said no peace talks are taking place with Iran and insisted the Strait of Hormuz is open, contradicting Iran's claim that the waterway remains closed to shipping. House Speaker Mike Johnson on why he still supports U.S. strikes on Iran.
12: We had to act. Iran was on the verge of having nuclear capability. The largest state sponsor of terrorism could not be allowed to do that.
10: The news sent oil prices higher yesterday. Two employees have been killed and several others were injured following a series of explosions at an industrial facility in Toledo, Ohio. Resident Demetrius Langston said he felt the explosion from half a mile away.
13: It rumbled down my block. It actually rumbled down my block and it sounded like a bunch of army robot soldiers.
10: Officials added that the blast ruptured chemical tanks and caused the facility's roof to partially collapse. American Airlines said it is planning to bring back seat back screens to most of its aircraft. The carrier added that it expects the first new screens to come in 2028 with new deliveries from Boeing and Airbus. The Daily Mail reports that elderly people in Singapore are learning parkour to build strength and learn how to fall without injury. The trend involves moving fast and smoothly while jumping, rolling, tumbling, and safely falling over obstacles.
7: Wow, impressive.
10: Maybe we should do this for a video or something.
7: Oh, yeah.
10: You know?
7: Good. Break a collarbone or something?
10: No, the idea is to learn how to fall safely, tumble over tables, climb over walls.
7: One of the most important skills I think you can have as an older person is getting up.
10: So proud of you.
7: off the floor. 22 minutes after the hour.
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0: Thanks for being with us. Sports travel still means parents hauling folding chairs to youth tournaments and fans flying in for marquee events. Now, a third kind of trip is moving into the foreground, the traveler who signs up to compete. Here's Regina Lewis, consumer analyst. Regina, what did you look at?
1: Well, I really looked at this growing group of travelers who are signing up because they're competing in this new range and kind of growing group of endurance, obstacle, even longevity challenges. And it's attracting multiple generations, including the 20 to 29 cohort. And then, you know, you and I might have a shot at that longevity challenge. We could be contenders.
0: Give some examples. What are these folks doing?
1: Well, it's very interesting. So what they're doing is they're picking, I wouldn't say it's any single sport, but there are some common denominators. They're gravitating towards things like a real breakout star, HYROX, which is a combination of CrossFit and running. And it's particularly social and has a real travel-ready formula. You can go from city to city. It's been in Paris. It's on its way to Dallas. It was in New York. They've even launched HYROX experiences featuring cruises and soon to be resorts with the mission of offering, quote, the world's best fitness vacation. And it's, I'll be honest, it's a bit of a single scene as well, right? As part of this broader trend of suddenly Sunday running clubs are replacing Friday night parties as the new way for singles to meet.
0: Wow. I mean, it sounds intense, right? You're not just showing up there to try it. Like, are you a conditioned athlete to go, or like, what do you make of the folks who sign up?
1: Well, it's a great point, and they are trying to make it more approachable, so there's a range. And U.S. Triathlon is a great example of that. They're also reporting shifting to a younger demographic base. 2020 to 29 was their leading membership growth last year, up 20%, and two-thirds of them were new to the sport. And they have something called the sprint distance, which is a three-mile run. You're 10 minutes in the water, and the bike is manageable. And that gets people in the door. That's why you're seeing so many people saying, you know what, I could give that a whirl. And then they graduate up within the sport, the distances that you're going to see at the LA 2028 Olympics, for instance. And so I think that's a smart move because it gets people in the door with something that you have to train for. So they're

0: is a badge of honor being able to do it. You can't just show up for a triathlon, certainly not an Ironman or even Hyrox. But for athletes who are under 30, you know, they've got one thing going for them. Youth wins in these kinds of things. And so that's a real advantage.
1: Wow. We're speaking with Regina Lewis, consumer analyst, and we're talking about sports tourism or these sportscations. Longevity here. Explain a little bit more about that. You said it's this new event category. What happens there?
0: Yeah. Well, it is emerging. So the first longevity games, as they were called, happen in April. And the inaugural Super Age Games are scheduled for New York in November. And they plan to put nearly 1,000 competitors through what they're calling 8 longevity trials, measuring everything from aerobic capacity, grip strength, balance, working memory. But again, I mean, it is right down the strike zone of if you've got a family that has a baby boomer who, you know, dad's still out there cycling, et cetera, and a young person, it's a neat thing to do together. That's also why in some of the other things that we talked about, the relays are popular.
1: Thanks, Regina. Regina Lewis, consumer analyst. 30 minutes now after the hour on This Morning, America's First News.

0: Let's hear it from the homeowner who used Woodfront Kitchens in their recent renovation.
1: Some things we didn't like about our kitchen was...
2: It was definitely dark. It felt very closed in. Function-wise, we knew we wanted to keep the same layout, but definitely changes.
1: Our home was built in 1978, so the functionality has obviously changed over the years. Being able to add an island and just maximizing the space was definitely a key component.
2: When the remodel started, they were here right at 8 o'clock, which was a promise to us.
1: It was nice being able to walk down every day after the guys were done working and see what they had been working on all day. The quality of work they've done. The cabinetry transformation has just been really nice, and most people wouldn't be able to tell from looking at it, but there is new cabinets as well as older ones, and you definitely cannot tell the difference.
2: It just makes me feel good when we walk in. We see it every day. 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
11: Thanks for spending time with us. Welcome into Wednesday, August 19th. Gordon Deal with Nicole Murray. Some of our top stories and headlines. Trump issues a three-day pause on new Canadian tariffs. A Democratic socialist advances to the general election in a Florida Senate race. Minnesota sues the governor of Texas for refusing extradition of an ICE agent. The Israeli military said it was targeting Hamas commanders when it struck a cafe in Gaza City yesterday, killing seven. Wall Street Journal says Trump is pushing aides for a meeting as soon as this fall with North Korean leader Kim Jong-un. And the Idaho teenagers who've gone viral for an unexpected reason. That story in about 20 minutes. This portion of the program is brought to you by Sleep Number. It's Sleep Number's biggest sale of the year. 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For years now, Google has been tweaking its search formula to prop up AI and bury actual links. Katie Baker, senior features writer at TheRinger.com, says now it's rounding into its final form and changing the internet forever. Katie, what's up here?
12: Yeah, so I mean, I would think that most people listening have probably noticed themselves just the experience of going to Google and, you know, always finding something a little different. Lately, it's the big AI overview right at the top of the page that kind of sums up everything from what would have normally in the past been, you know, the links in the Google Google results. So basically what it does, you know, is kind of synthesizes everything, compiles it, gives you an answer. It does include, you know, little links to where the information came from. But by and large, a lot of times when you go to Google, you don't really ever leave Google. You just end up reading the information right there on the page. And, you know, that can be convenient, but it's also basically changing the kind of economic funding structure that has underpinned the internet for many years now. So it's causing some various destabilizing and, you know, to many people, not always welcome changes.
11: Yeah. So what does Google get out of this new style? Because I think it was pointed out in your story, like sometimes we don't even click anything when we do a search now.
12: Yeah. So Google gets, you know, increasingly when Google, you know, kind of crawls a website in order for the website to show up in search results like it always has. Now it's also, you know, taking that information and using it for its own internal AI product, which is called Gemini. And so what Google gets out of it is they're getting all this training data for their AI platform. And then they're also just having people stay on Google and kind of click around and not necessarily leave Google. I mean, Google used to be kind of a place you came, you stopped, and then you went to, you know, a few other websites. And now it's increasingly more of a hub, and they have changed the search box for the first time in, you know, I think they said 25 years, basically since the dawn of Google. Wow. To be less of just a search box and more of a chat bot. So all of those things have made, you know, people less likely. I think I read the stat that 68% of Google searches end without an external click, which is pretty crazy when you think about the origins of the site.
11: We're speaking with Katie Baker, senior features writer at TheRinger.com. Her piece is called The End of Google Search and the Internet as We Know It. You spoke to some business operators or website operators who said you have to assume search is gone. What does that mean now for their planning strategy or their media strategy?
12: You know, it's not just regular internet users like me who have noticed these differences. It's also some of these big publishing corporations like Condé Nast, which, you know, publishes all kinds of magazines and publications, and USA Today. They've started strategically to tell employees, you know, you can't really bank on the Google traffic we used to get. In fact, maybe let's assume that we're going to get zero. And so, you know, I think, and, you know, we see this even at The Ringer, I think just trying to find new ways of distribution, you know, we definitely can see that there's people who, you know, increasingly journalists and other content providers are having to kind of brand themselves a little bit more, maybe start an Instagram, start a TikTok, you know, just kind of different methods of distribution. You see more people, you know, starting their own Substack and, you know, really kind of taking in-house just their own content. But when it comes to these bigger companies, you know, I think they're just having to do that themselves. They're having to really, you can even see the New York Times, they do a lot more like video stuff with their journalists. Yeah. And things that are designed to be little content clips here and there. So that's some of the changes we're seeing. I mean, you're also seeing companies that start to say, well, this doesn't make sense for us to even have our content crawled for Google at all. So maybe we just stop doing that and people have to come to us directly. So that's like a pretty major change as well.
11: Thanks, Katie. Katie Baker, senior features writer at TheRinger.com. By the way, it's Wednesday, which means it's time for another episode of our video series called When the Mic is Off. Hosting today, the University of Michigan plans to drop letter grades to ease pressure on some incoming freshmen next year. Good idea or just more coddling? Mike and I talk about it on Instagram, TikTok, Facebook, and X. Just do a search for This Morning with Gordon Deal. 19 minutes now in front of the hour. Coming up next, remembering a music deal that was almost too good to be true.
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0: Thanks for being with us. Welcome into Wednesday. It is time now for the Mic Drop with this morning's Mike Gavin.
1: Good morning. Well, we have a couple stories about music listening to talk about today. One more serious and one nostalgic. Let's start in the car, where with all the hands-free technology we have these days, we can still get distracted when a new album drops. According to a new study published in a medical journal, there's a 15% increase in traffic fatalities in America on the days when new albums are released. The study was inspired by an incident in which Dr. Vishal Patel, a researcher at Harvard Medical School, found himself scrolling through Spotify to find songs from a new Taylor Swift album in his car and realized he had drifted out of his lane.
0: Ha. Huh. I see.
1: Yeah.
0: Well, 15%, that's nothing to sneeze at, by the way.
1: I mean, it's not, you know, and it's over, you know, a course of a long period of time.
0: Yeah.
1: And I guess, you know, they compare it to sort of the day before or the day after. But on those days when those albums drop, especially a big one from like Taylor Swift that everybody's talking about, unfortunately, it's a lot less safe to be out on the roads.
0: Yeah, I could see maybe, you know, you might argue a 3%, not really statistically significant, but 15%.
1: Yeah, I mean, you know, I certainly, again, we have better technology now. There are more ways for us to do things hands-free. Mm-hmm. But it feels like no matter what we do, there's still another reason for us to be distracted, right? I mean, back in the day, you were just kind of, you know, pushing the buttons on your car radio. That was a reason to take your eyes off the road and be distracted. And every new technology that comes along, we get sort of a hands-free version of it to make it a little better, but we're still finding new ways to be distracted. By things.
0: I, by the way, in a sidebar here, I'm also impressed that Dr. Vishal Patel is willing to admit that he, in fact, was searching for Taylor Swift songs.
1: Oh, yeah. That's true. That's true. He could have said anything, right? He didn't have to say it was Taylor Swift, but he admitted that it was Taylor Swift.
0: He could have grabbed the cool factor in some way and said, I was searching for classic rock songs, you know, and said he went with Taylor Swift.
1: Yeah, I guess that's a good thing. And good news, if you still haven't paid the bill for those CDs you got in the mail 30 years ago, Columbia House is shutting down. The service posted on its website that after September 15th, they will no longer be accepting new orders. Columbia House launched in 1955 as part of Columbia Records as a mail order service, offering people a way in more rural areas to access new records. The company grew from offering records to cassette tapes, then CDs, eventually adding VHS tapes, DVDs, and Blu-rays. During its heyday in the mid-1990s, Columbia House offered deals that now seem unfathomable, like 12 CDs for a penny. The catch, of course, was that you were immediately enrolled into a subscription to the service, which was often difficult to cancel. Social media commenters had a lot of feelings and jokes about the news. Some pointed out that this was their first ever debt at the age of 12, while others said the cheap CDs were responsible for their first ever collections letter. One joke that Collective Soul CD he never paid for in 1998 is officially his.
0: That's funny.
1: I mean, I was in this as well. I mean, during the heyday in the mid-90s, I was right in it for sure. Yeah, I did the 12 CDs or whatever it was for a penny, and then I kind of found a little bit of a loophole when, like, they would send you the ones you were supposed to pay for, you could just send them right back. Like,
0: oh,
1: you didn't have to pay
0: Mike.
1: For them at the time. It's kind of delay. Eventually, you'd have to pay, but you just send them right back. And then maybe when you had money a year from now, maybe then you'd pay.
0: Mike gaming the system. Wow. 13 minutes now in front of the hour.
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1: Thanks for being with us. Think about this before grabbing your next soda. It could be boosting your risk of certain cancers. New research published this week in the journal GastroHep Advances finds that consuming at least one sugar-sweetened beverage per day is associated with more than twice the risk of developing gastric cancer, also known as stomach cancer. The findings by Mass General Brigham Cancer Institute researchers were based on decades of data for more than 100,000 people. Across the U.S., the CDC says 63% of adults age 18 or older reported drinking sugar-sweetened beverages one or more times daily. 8 minutes now in front of the hour on This Morning. Once again, here's Nicole Murray.
2: And now, the three big things you need to know. Number one.
3: President Trump has announced that he is putting a three-day pause on new 50% tariffs that were set to go into effect on Canadian goods at midnight, with Prime Minister Mark Carney saying progress was made, but more work still needs to be done. The new duties would have covered roughly $20 billion worth of imports.
2: Number two.
3: Minnesota is suing Texas Governor Greg Abbott for refusing to extradite a federal immigration agent facing assault charges for shooting a Venezuelan man in the leg in Minneapolis during last winter's deportation surge. Minnesota Attorney General Keith Ellison.
4: Instead of promptly fulfilling his legal ministerial duty to execute governor's rendition warrant for Castro, however, Governor Abbott has withheld the warrant and held up Castro's extradition for nearly 3 months.
3: The ICE agent, identified as 52-year-old Christian Castro, has been in a Texas county jail since he was arrested on May 29th.
2: Number three.
3: The former mother-in-law to 36-year-old Lindsay Clancy of Massachusetts, who is standing trial for murder, has testified that she was begging for help in the months before she allegedly strangled her three children in a basement. Susan Clancy, while under cross-examination.
5: Lindsay was struggling. We were all very concerned.
3: Lindsay Clancy has pleaded not guilty, citing postpartum psychosis. Police in North Carolina announced they have identified and charged the suspect responsible for robbing the home of former NASCAR driver Greg Biffle 3 weeks after Biffle died in a plane crash. Iredell County Sheriff Darren Campbell.
6: There's two different segments to this case. Mostly is the white-collar fraud side, which is stretched from California to South Carolina, many other states. We're still actively working that. We do have a person of interest. We are working with other agencies.
3: Law enforcement has charged 44-year-old Terrell Williams with burglary, safe-cracking, and more. Two Ohio cruise guests have been arrested after allegedly forcing their way inside a cabin and attacking fellow passengers, including a 9-year-old child, while setting sail off the coast of Florida. The pair, who authorities said had been drinking alcohol prior, has been identified as 29-year-old Gannon Jaycox and 28-year-old Brooklyn Hicks. And oopsie, a tractor trailer overturned on its side in Narragansett, Rhode Island yesterday, releasing over 20 tons of squid onto the roadway.
1: 20 tons?
3: Ew, of squid.
1: Wow.
3: Ew, it must have smelled so gross in that area.
1: Calamari shortage in New England.
3: Ew, I would not go close to that. Ugh.
1: 6 minutes now in front of the hour.
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Thanks for joining us. A group of teenagers in Idaho's Treasure Valley created an Instagram account to document their summer fun. The group is made up of 8 local high school and college kids. Love the outdoors. KTVB Television says they're just boys being boys, doing flips off bridges, things like that. They're known as the 208 Boys. They post all kinds of crazy videos, but it's not all about likes and shares. This summer, they posted something different. Just out diving for cool finds in the Boise River, like fish or sunglasses, watches, when they realized how much of a problem trash has become, especially beer cans. In their trash collection video that's gone viral, their message was simple: have integrity while you're floating on the river. Don't let someone else deal with it. Take care of it yourself and take care of the river we love. The 208 Boys account, by the way, has grown to more than 200,000 followers. That'll do it for this hour. For Nicole Murray and Mike Gavin, I'm Gordon Deal. Thanks for listening to This Morning, America's First News.

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6: An upset in Florida. I'm Dave Anthony, Fox News. A Democratic socialist outspends 16-1. Angie Nixon wins the Democratic primary for a Senate seat and will challenge Republican Senator Ashley Moody.
7: Nixon beating Alex Vindman, who was a former top security national official. He was a witness in President Trump's first impeachment trial. He had been backed by other Democrats, including Senators Mark Kelly and Tammy Duckworth. But progressives did see a loss in the 25th congressional district, where DSA-backed candidate Oliver Larkin failed to prevail against the incumbent Jared Moskowitz.
6: That's Fox's Madeline Rivera. Another House Democrat in Florida, Congresswoman Debbie Wasserman Schultz, also defeated a progressive challenger and others in a redrawn district. Now, Republican Congressman Corey Mills was primaried out, the 11th House incumbent to lose this year. Ryan Elijah defeated Mills, who's under ethics investigations. Another GOP Congressman, Byron Donalds, won the Republican nomination for Florida governor.
8: My administration will be guided by three pillars: making Florida accountable, achievable, and most of all, affordable.
6: Donalds will take on Democrat David Jolly, who used to be a Republican member of Congress. In Alaska, Republican Senator Dan Sullivan advanced to November's ballot but finished second in primary voting to Democrat Mary Peltola. Sullivan's seat considered one of six toss-ups in the Fox News power rankings. This is big news north of the border.
9: 50% tariffs on a wide array of Canadian goods were meant to come into effect this morning, but President Trump's made a last-minute decision to delay the measure for 3 days. He says the United States and Canada have agreed a trade deal, and the two countries just need time to finalize the documents.
6: That's Fox's Jonathan Savage. Meanwhile, the stalemate remains over the Strait of Hormuz. President Trump keeps insisting it's open. The U.S. controls it, but Iran says it's closed. 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
10: WMBD Radio Local News. I'm Julia Bradley. Governor Pritzker has issued a state disaster proclamation following weeks of severe weather across Illinois, including storms that impacted Tazewell, Fulton, and McLean counties. It unlocks additional state resources and personnel to support local recovery efforts. Illinois has led the nation with 204 tornadoes this year. Communities impacted by the disaster may be eligible for up to $250,000 through a federal block grant program. A Pekin ethanol plant has been ordered to pay $200,000 to settle a state lawsuit over water contamination of the Illinois River. Illinois Attorney General Kwame Raoul announced a consent order against Pacific Ethanol Pekin, now known as Alto Pekin, for discharging wastewater exceeding legal limits into the river between 2012 and 2017. The company must pay $75,000 in civil penalties and fund a $125,000 restoration project in Fulton County. A California ag tech company is testing a new water retention product on Illinois crops. 25 News reports Green Evolution Technologies is trialing its IntelliGel hydrogel technology, a material that can absorb up to 3,000 times its weight while releasing water and nutrients to plants. The company's been working with Tremont-based Precision Planting on trials for 3 years and targets a full-scale launch in 2028. Farmers can learn more today at the PTI Research Farm in Pontiac. 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
4: 625 News First Alert forecast features increasing storm chances for the second half of our Wednesday. Out the door this morning, we'll start off cloudy and quiet before a slow-moving cold front and a more robust shortwave disturbance take aim at central Illinois. We'll see storm chances develop through the afternoon into the evening in a west-to-east fashion, and training thunderstorms are likely, leading to the potential for locally heavy rainfall. A flood watch will be in effect from 1 p.m. this afternoon until 1 a.m. Thursday. I'm 25 News First Alert meteorologist Valent Solivari for WMBD Radio.
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6: Let's check Ag News on the RFD Radio Network. I'm Dolores Yonke. According to our partners at DTN, federal court is on track to approve John Deere's proposed right to repair settlement in an ongoing class action lawsuit filed by farmers across the country. The approval is expected to be sometime after the first half of the year, after issuing an amended order of preliminary approval on Monday. The court denied a Missouri farmer's request to file briefs in response to a review of the differences and similarities between the farmer settlement and another settlement Deere reached with the Federal Trade Commission. The judge said August 28 as the new deadline for beginning notification of the farmers settlement class. That class is expected to include more than 200,000 members who purchase repair services from Deere or its authorized dealers between January 10 of 2018 and May 18 of 2026. The new deadline for filing objections to the $99 million settlement is this December 4, and the deadline for filing claim forms is end of the year, followed by a fairness hearing to take place January 19 of 2027. The FTC settlement in the same court requires Deere to make repair resources available to independent repair shops and farmers nationwide. A U.S. district judge, according to the DTN article, said the farmer's settlement is, quote, fair, reasonable, adequate, and in the best interest of the settlement class, unquote, and that the settlement raises, quote, no obvious reasons to doubt its fairness, unquote. In other news, U.S. Department of Agriculture says record corn exports are key to helping absorb record corn production and support prices in the last 2 years. Our Washington correspondent Matt Kay reports.
18: Record U.S. corn harvests the past 2 years are finding their way into export markets. World Agricultural Outlook Board Chair Mark Jekanowski.
19: For the back year, the crop that's currently being marketed, we raised our export forecast by 75 million bushels to another new record, 3.4 billion bushels of U.S. corn exports from the old crop. And then for the new crop year, we increased our export forecast by an equivalent 75 million bushels.
18: Helping boost the average season-ending corn price to $4.50 a bushel due to tightening supplies.
19: U.S. ending stocks tighten up a fair amount this month, down 137 million bushels to 1.65 billion, and that would be down almost 300 million bushels year over year,
18: boosting the average season-ending corn price by 10 cents. At $4.50 a bushel, the current corn price is at or near break-even, based on production costs, yield, local basis, and trucking and storage costs. But 3 years of low crop prices and soaring input costs have left many producers in the red and led to an increase in bankruptcies the last 2 years, with filings this past April at a six-year monthly high. For the RFD Radio Network, Matt Kay, Washington.
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24: With the RFD Ag Market Summary for this Wednesday morning, I'm Jim Taylor. Corn steady, beans steady, Chicago wheat finishing Tuesday lower. September corn closing 463 and a quarter, down 1 3/4. December corn 488, down 1 1/2. March corn 504, down 1 1/4. September beans closing $12 3/4, down 1/4. November beans up 3/4, 1216 3/4. January beans 1231 1/2, up 0.5 cents. September Chicago wheat closing 664 1/2, down 10 1/4. December wheat down 8, 681 1/4. March wheat 699, down 6 1/4. September bean meal 313 even, up 90 cents. And September bean oil 69.69, down $1.75 on Tuesday. Current electronic overnight trading: September corn up 1 1/2. December corn up 1 3/4. March corn up 1 1/2, 505 1/2. September beans in the overnight up 7 1/4. November beans up 7 3/4. January beans up 7 3/4, 1239 1/4. September wheat in the overnight up 2 3/4. December wheat up 3. March wheat 702 1/4, up 3 1/4. Outside markets this morning: October Brent crude oil 91.31, up 29 cents. The October gold contract 43.83 even, down 4.80. Livestock trade from Tuesday, August feeders 339.22, down 75 cents. September feeder cattle 333.35, up 40 cents. August live cattle 224.90, up 35 cents. October live cattle 218.92, up 15 cents. October lean hogs 80.72, down $1. December lean hogs 70.92, down $1.60. Cash livestock, Fairview sale barn steers 226.50, the top this week. Illinois direct barrels and gilts trading $2 lower on Tuesday, 58-68. And this is the RFD Radio Network.
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9: From the Country Financial Studio, I'm Rita Frazier. This is the RFD Livestock Report, catching up with Riker Beckmeyer at the State Fair yesterday in Springfield as the Open Sheep Show continued. We wanted to talk to Riker because he took third place overall in the Master Showmanship Contest last Friday night at the fair, and he has spent a good chunk of his life exhibiting sheep.
28: Probably an open show since I was 5 or 6 years old.
9: Who has been your greatest teacher?
28: My dad.
9: And your dad's name, your parents' names?
28: Tucker and Megan Beckmeyer.
9: Sheep, the family's life, basically, right?
28: Yeah, my dad and uncle got really into the sheep when they were teenagers. They used to have cattle, but they figured sheep were cheaper and they could do the sheep better by themselves. Dad started raising sheep when we were little bitty. We started to get more involved, and hopefully soon we can start to make some more decisions and he can start turning it over to us.
9: Are you ready for that?
28: I am, yeah. I'm looking forward to that when that day comes.
9: Before we talk about Master Showmanship, tell us where you are in education and school.
28: Yeah, so I just graduated from Taylorville High School. I'll be a freshman at Lincoln Lane Community College. Besides exhibiting livestock, I also judged livestock on a team throughout FFA. I was fortunate enough to go over to Scotland and London on that trip, actually, from winning the National Western Stock Show. Extremely cool experiences.
9: Take us back then with all of that, your exhibiting experience, you know livestock, you know agriculture. How were things last Friday at the Master Showmanship Contest? How did you feel it went? And, you know, talk us through that.
28: Gearing up for County Fair, I knew the Master Showmanship was something I was going to try to make a run at this year at State Fair. So I actually went and started working with a couple cattle, a couple pigs, just to make sure I was comfortable. I was lucky enough to win it at County Fair, allowing me to represent our county at State Fair. I thought it honestly went very, very good. My heifer was very, very cooperative. The May family does an incredible job with their cattle, getting them show broke, getting them ready. A lot of credit goes to them. But pig showmanship went extremely well. Again, the Pollock family was able to supply me with the barrow. A really, really good job. Although I came from a pig background when I was younger, it's been a little bit, so I was a little rusty. I felt good about that, and then obviously I felt good about the sheep. So all in all, I thought it was just a really good experience.
9: So you're competing with 64 other showmen. Do you know a lot of those folks, or did you meet a lot of new friends that night?
28: I actually met a lot of people that I did not know, and I was actually talking to them throughout the week after Master Showmanship happened. So it was just kind of cool to get to meet other people who were there for the same goal.
9: Ended up, Steve, you were third overall, is that right?
28: Yes, ma'am, third overall.
9: So you have a lot of young 4-H'ers that look up to you, not only in Christian County, but throughout that part of the state. What would you tell them about this competition? How do they prepare for it?
28: I would say you prepare for it just by being around the livestock industry. Something that I actually really enjoyed during Master Showmanship was some of the questions that they would ask you. I think they asked me, like, what mineral are sheep allergic to or can't have? So it's like copper. And you just learn these things by being around livestock. So I think if you really want to truly excel at the Master Showmanship deal, you just got to be around the industry. You got to be around different species. And I think that will just give you the heads up above everybody else. But to younger exhibitors, I would definitely say competing in Master Showmanship at the state level is a must if you have the opportunity, just because of the things you learn and the experiences that you gain.
9: Riker Beckmeyer, Christian County, third place overall in the 2026 Master Showmanship Contest at the Illinois State Fair. This program brought to you by the Illinois Livestock Development Group.
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12: This is Early Morning Weather Report for Wednesday from meteorologist Paul Otto for listeners on the RFD Radio Network. An additional flank or wave from the Central Plains will be moving in to areas along the Mississippi River from Quincy and south to communities down by Columbia and Waterloo, just in the metro east portions of St. Louis, and then that rain will expand east as we work through the morning and into the interior of central Illinois, where it will ultimately meet up with the cold front that's lagging a little bit further to the north, and the two will combine for a more significant band of showers and thunderstorms that will cover all of central Illinois from about I-72 to just south of I-64 during the warmest portions of this afternoon before it all sinks south into southern portions of the state for this evening and the overnight hours. And the cold front should finish up its journey before first light on your tomorrow morning. As this final band of significant rainfall does move through, we will have cooler temperatures behind the cold front, cooler by about 3 to 5 degrees as compared to normal. It will provide a most excellent forecast for Friday night lights at your local high school. Some fantastic sunsets as well, as we should have some fair weather cumulus clouds behind the cold front show up in our northwestern horizon. Therefore, help filter the sunlight and give us that fantastic

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0: It is Wednesday. It is 5:28. It's the 19th of August. Here we go. It is another. We're going to have another nice day today. Boy, yesterday was a beautiful day.
1: Yeah.
0: I enjoyed it very
1: much.
0: All
1: week.
0: The Greg and Dan Show getting underway in a little bit. Danny, will you hit that fan for me?
1: This is the fan section.
0: Oh, this is the fan section of the show?
1: It's where I cool off.
0: Okay. All right. Okay. It sounds like we're in the middle of a garage, which is apropos because today, I know people like to keep up on our building and want to know the craziness. It smells like we're broadcasting from an oil

0: Shane's place today.
1: Yeah.
0: It smells like gas and oil in our elevators.
1: Well, my walker needs a tune-up.
0: I noticed that. I have some WD-40 or DW-40, whatever you want to call
1: really?
0: It.
1: Really?
0: I do have some in my desk if you want some.
1: I may try it.
0: I'll spray it down. I'll
1: well,
0: spray it.
1: Well, if you sprayed some WD-40 in the air, it might help.
0: On the show today, we are going to talk to, this is a sad story, but love all around it. A couple guys coming in whose buddy was the detective in East Peoria several months ago who passed away unexpectedly, had a medical problem, remember that?
1: Mm-hmm.
0: And left behind, you know, family and medical bills and all kinds of stuff. And some people are putting together a way to help his family, and we'll talk to those folks.
1: I'll tell you this, even though, you know, we work at a good company with good insurance, those medical bills can just pile.
0: Oh, my goodness. And I think about what it costs. If you don't have insurance,
1: I
0: don't know how you're doing anything.
1: I don't.
0: Also, we'll talk with Sean Potts, Peoria Motorcycle Club, the TT races this weekend. We'll talk about the fastest flat track in America. And a beautiful natural amphitheater, and give you all those details. We'll do that at 8:40. Right now it's 5:30. 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
3: Fox News, I'm CJ Papa. Congressman Byron Donalds is just one victory away from becoming the first black governor in Florida. Fox's Madeline Rivera.
4: The longtime Trump ally benefited from the president's endorsement, beating several other candidates, including Florida Lieutenant Governor Jay Collins. Florida Governor Ron DeSantis, whose term limited, stayed out of the primary.
3: He takes on Democrat David Jolly this fall. Democratic socialists in the Sunshine State celebrating the stunning victory of Representative Angie Nixon over Trump impeachment witness Alex Vindman in the Senate primary. She challenges U.S. Senator Ashley Moody in November. In Alaska, incumbent Senator Dan S. Sullivan and Democrat Mary Petola, former Representative Vance, officials still tallying up the ballots since the top four move on to the November midterms. 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
5: WMBD Radio Local News. I'm Julia Bradley. A South Peoria family is without a home this morning after a fire broke out last night. Firefighters were called to the home on South Faraday around 8:30. They were able to keep the flames from spreading past one room and an outside wall, but the damage was enough to force all three residents out. The Red Cross is providing temporary housing. One person was taken to the hospital to get checked out, but everyone else was okay. Investigators think the fire was accidental. It's a good reminder to test your smoke alarms and to make sure you've got them on every level of your home and inside each bedroom. If you own a home in East Peoria, check your mortgage statement. 25 News reports that new FEMA flood maps are pulling about 430 local properties into a new risk zone. Starting September 7th, if you have a federally backed mortgage in those areas, you'll be required to carry flood insurance. The City Council reluctantly accepted the maps last night, noting that rejecting them would have made it impossible for residents to get coverage through the national program. Expect a new bill depending on your property, but for now, the new requirement kicks in right after Labor Day. A Pekin ethanol plant has been ordered to pay $200,000 to settle a state lawsuit over water contamination of the Illinois River. Illinois Attorney General Kwame Raoul announced a consent order against Pacific Ethanol Pekin, now known as Alto Pekin, for discharging wastewater exceeding legal limits into the river between 2012 and 2017. The company must pay $75,000 in civil penalties and fund a $125,000 restoration project in Fulton County. More news in 30 minutes or as it breaks, and always at WMBDRadio.com.
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3: 625 News First Alert forecast features increasing storm chances for the second half of our Wednesday. Out the door this morning, we'll start off cloudy and quiet before a slow-moving cold front and a more robust shortwave disturbance take aim at central Illinois. We'll see storm chances develop through the afternoon into the evening in a west-to-east fashion, and trending thunderstorms are likely, leading to the potential for locally heavy rainfall. A flood watch will be in effect from 1 p.m. this afternoon until 1 a.m. Thursday. I'm 25 News First Alert meteorologist Balance Olivari for WMBD Radio.
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8: All lanes are open on I-74 westbound approaching the Murray Baker Bridge. A lane closure popped up yesterday, and the left lane was blocked during the day with delays until about 4 in the afternoon. And the signs are still up indicating that we'll be back again today. It started around, again, 9 or a little after the morning rush hour yesterday. 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
18: It's
0: Greg and Dan show on WMBD. Greg Vatten, Dan DiOrio. It's 5:39. Day is Wednesday.
1: I'll turn the fan off.
0: Dan is ceremoniously going to turn his fan
1: I'm
0: off.
1: I'm boiling.
0: In a half an hour, he'll have the heater back on.
1: I will.
0: I'm the Greg. He's the Dan on the Greg and Dan show. That's Julia Bradley. Hi, Julia.
19: Hi,
0: good guys. Down there is Ken Zerski. He's here, right?
19: Yeah, he's here.
0: I talked to him already.
19: Hey, you guys look like twins. You're both wearing all black.
0: Who?
19: You and Ken. Oh, wait, he has like gray pants, but still, you look like twins.
0: Yeah, well, later on, we're going to be doing some ninja stuff.
19: Is that what it is?
0: Yeah.
19: You need a headband? I can give you one.
0: I do, because I'm sweating again.
19: All right.
0: Over here is Paige. Paige Cole.
1: That pager.
0: She is our producer, and she is in the producer hut.
19: How about I do?
0: The burden is heavy.
1: Okay.
0: The load is large when you are the head of the somebody should do something about this.
1: Oh, yeah.
0: Do you know what I mean, Paige? You know what I mean, don't you? Paige is nodding.
1: Are you talking about the smell?
0: Yeah, it's not good.
19: Smell?
0: I am now starting to get a little upset stomach, to be honest with you. So in this building this morning, as I walked in from the fourth floor and got on the elevator.
19: Okay, question real quick, sidebar.
0: Yeah.
19: Which elevator was it?
0: Middle.
19: See, I came in on the middle. I didn't smell anything.
0: Well, then maybe it's only happened in the last little
19: bit.
0: That
19: could be.
0: There is a very strong odor of, like, automotive.
1: You know,
0: like
1: when,
0: gasoline or oil or a car running or something like that.
1: Well,
0: something
1: when
0: like
1: I was coming up the elevator, it was a little bit after you, and the elevator was going past six. I thought I heard a guy revving his motorcycle.
0: Yes, that might have There's a guy. That actually wouldn't surprise me.
1: No.
0: If there was a guy running his motorcycle
19: in the elevator.
1: No, in his apartment.
0: In his apartment.
1: Building.
0: Working on it. I now smell it in this room.
1: I faint.
0: And now I'm trying to make sure that I don't have some kind of, what do you do when you talk yourself into it?
1: Oh,
0: psychosomatic.
19: Psychosis.
0: Yeah. Psychosomatic. Oh, I have psychoses. Those are different things.
19: Okay.
0: This one is. There was a famous episode of Oprah many years ago, back when she shot that show in Chicago.
19: Mm-hmm.
0: And you, when you're waiting to get into the studio, you're in a lobby. And they tried this experiment, and they had an actress in the pretending to be one of the audience members. And she suddenly said, and she made a spectacle of it, that she was ill. She was feeling ill because she could smell something, and it was making her upset stomach. And so she was really selling it, and she went to the restroom and came back, and she was talking to people. Before they opened the doors of that studio to let everybody in, something like half the people in that lobby claimed they also had that, and there was no smell. She lied. She was making that up.
19: It was a plant.
0: To do the experiment, can we talk each other into things like that?
1: But you're right. Thinking the smell is psychosomatic.
0: It might
1: if
0: be.
1: I look up
0: no,
1: and
0: the smell's not. Whether I'm getting sick to my stomach is.
19: Okay.
1: If I look up and there's like grease on your face.
0: Yeah, you should probably call somebody.
1: Yeah.
0: Yeah. Yeah. That's not psychosomatic.
19: See, now I didn't smell anything being in the room with you guys just a few minutes ago.
0: Okay. So
19: I didn't smell anything.
0: Probably is me getting a little carried
1: away. I have a light.
0: I am known to do that. You have what, Diddy?
1: I have a light scent of something.
0: Do you right now?
1: Yeah. Mm-hmm.
0: See, but I might be talking you into that. See
1: no,
0: what I'm
1: no, it was before because I was on the elevator going. What?
0: Okay. What is the deal? Is
20: and now it's time for.
0: Rand. I will tell you this: it is a good reminder. I need my oil changed in my Jeep.
19: I just had mine done.
0: That is the good reminder because I'm smelling oil.
1: Put a couple of quarts in yesterday.
0: Time out. Timing out. We're timing out.
19: Okay.
0: We're timing. I put my hands up like a timeout. I'm not looking at you. I'm looking at her.
20: And now it's time for.
0: That's how you do it, Jules.
19: What?
0: That's how you save money on oil change.
19: You do it yourself?
0: No, you just wait till the oil is down.
19: Oh, yeah.
0: And then you put a couple quarts in. You never have to have an oil change.
1: Got new
0: you're
1: oil.
0: You're constantly oil changing.
1: Well, when you have an old car, you got to
19: add in.
0: You're constantly adding.
19: Yeah, I spend
0: so
19: a lot
0: never,
19: of money for
0: so
19: my oil change.
0: You never have to go.
19: Yeah.
0: You never have to go. Dan's a genius.
1: Someone goes, well, when was the last time you changed your oil? And I'm like, all of it?
19: You mean when it ran out?
0: Oh.
19: Yeah.
0: You don't need to.
19: That light's coming on.
0: Seriously.
19: I think you better do something.
1: Oh, yeah,
0: there is something to that theory. You're dangerous there. All right, random facts goes like this. We have five facts. They are random in that they are not related to each other, necessarily. We also don't have any follow-up. Far them being factual.
19: Yeah, we don't know, really.
0: Julia just told me recently.
1: Strain open or not?
0: Julia went on a trip recently and went to a butterfly place, right?
19: Butterfly Wonderland in Scottsdale, Arizona.
0: This is a butterfly story.
19: Oh, I love butterflies.
0: There is a butterfly known as the harvester. The caterpillar of the harvester before it goes
19: into the chrysalis, yes.
0: Right? Ooh, chrysalis.
19: Love that.
0: Good word.
19: Yes.
0: Caterpillar doesn't eat plants, eats and hunts insects. It's the only carnivorous butterfly.
19: Ooh.
0: It eats meat and it hunts. It specifically eats aphids.
1: So the butterfly, as beautiful as it is a ravaging hunter-gatherer.
0: Yeah.
1: Yeah.
0: Yeah.
19: So it eats bugs.
0: It eats
19: bugs.
0: Other bugs before it becomes a butterfly.
19: Okay.
0: And after that, then it's just beautiful.
19: Right.
0: You guys, that was a little disappointing.
19: Harvester. Wow. I got to look that up now.
0: Okay. Random fact number two. In 2013, there was a 54% jump in this musical instrument. The National Association of Music Merchants thinks it's because people wanted to play this instrument. I'm not giving it away.
1: What year?
0: I said it. 2013.
1: 2013.
19: Yeah.
0: People wanted to play them in YouTube videos. What instrument did we buy crazy?
1: Accordion.
0: Close.
19: No. Saxophone.
0: Ukulele.
19: What?
0: Ukulele sales skyrocketed in 2013.
19: Okay.
0: We owned three real ukuleles.
19: You've said that.
0: Guess who plays our ukuleles?
19: No one.
0: Not a damn soul. Nor the piano, nor the electric guitar, nor the acoustic guitar, nor the saxophone. No, we don't have saxophone anymore. Flute, trumpet. We have a whole band.
19: You've got all of that in your house.
0: Oh yeah. If a band emergency happens,
19: right.
0: We got you. Mm. We can't play it, but we got you with the instruments.
19: Okay.
0: Random fact number three. On the side of the can of Cheese Whiz, which is so good, not one of the 27 ingredients listed on the side is the word cheese.
19: It's not real.
0: I love that so much.
1: You know, now, if RFK Jr. wants to do like a campaign about dyes and additives and all the things that's bad for you in our food supply, all he has to do is read a can of Cheese Whiz.
0: Yeah. Now, I get a little bit, you know me, I get weirded out by weird stuff. Mm. And this is one of them. If you were to describe to me, both of you, what I'm talking about when I say Cheese Whiz, what would you say to me? What does it look like? What does the can look like?
1: Okay, I don't know because I haven't had it in 20, 25 years.
0: Okay, but what do you think it might look like?
19: Bathroom cock.
1: Thin and tall.
0: Okay.
1: Yellow with red letters.
0: And then what's the top look like?
1: Just like a spray thing.
0: Yeah. Is that what you think too, Jules?
19: Yeah, that little tip.
0: Yeah. This is very interesting to me. I don't know why this has happened, and if I worked for the Cheese Whiz company, it would make me crazy. Cheese Whiz is not a squirty cheese.
19: It's not squirty?
0: It's a glass jar of spreadable cheese. And the reason I know this is that it was only what my mom bought. My mom would not buy the squirty cheese.
1: Oh.
0: She would only
19: just
0: buy Cheese Whiz. Cheese Whiz doesn't squirt. I'm not saying they may not have later made a squirty version,
19: mm-hmm.
0: but the can, this story is about the jar.
19: The jar of
0: it. It's almost like a jelly jar.
19: Okay.
1: I don't know if I've ever seen that.
19: I don't think I have either. At one time, am I wrong? When we were kids, didn't Cheese Whiz come in like this little, like a hot dog shaped type thing, and then you squeezed it and it came out this little hole? Do you remember that?
0: That was a weird description.
19: It was a squeezy thing, but you could carry it like in a paper bag and take
0: it
19: in your lunch.
0: Yeah.
19: And it was like the shape of a hot dog, and you squeezed it, and there came out the cheese.
0: I don't recall that.
1: I just thought of this. This would be great. I may even sign up for this, and I have no apps or anything. They need an app on your phone that when you're in the grocery store going,
4: RFK Jr. does not want you to go down that aisle.
19: That is not approved.
0: Or they just get cardboard cutouts of him with a handout. Stop.
1: Yeah.
19: Don't.
0: Random fact number four. The UK had a ban on nunchucks. I always thought they were called nunchucks.
19: Yeah, right?
1: What are they?
0: This says nunchucks.
19: Okay.
0: Nunchucks. I'm going to check that. They had a ban on that until 1989. They even cut a scene from Teenage Mutant Ninja Turtles 2, The Secret of the Ooze,
19: ooh,
0: in 1991 that showed one of the turtles using a string of sausages instead of nunchucks.
19: Sausages.
0: Is it nunchucks or nunchucks?
19: I think it's numb.
1: I always said numb.
0: Let's go with it. Let's see. It is none.
19: Really?
0: N-U-N, yeah.
19: Okay.
0: Okinawan. I thought that was always Japanese for some reason.
1: In college, there was a guy that was in the hospital because of nunchucks.
0: What did he do?
1: Broke his face, his nose.
19: What?
1: I mean, it was major. And the thing about it is, he was practicing with them.
0: He did it to himself?
1: Yeah.
0: Oh, my God. Yeah, well, I could see that. That could really smack you.
1: I know.
0: And then finally, this is a music one for you, Jules.
19: Okay.
0: The original piano was created, the original piano, the very first piano, by Bartolomeo Cristofori in Italy in the early 1700s. Hmm. It had only 54 keys, not the 88 that today's pianos have. He's the guy that invented the piano. That was a bored man. That was a man that went, you know what I'm going to do? I'm going to take some stringed instruments. I'm going to put them in a big cabinet.
19: With a bunch of little mallets and
0: some keys that will match the mallet hitting the string. Mm-hmm. And I'll put them in a long, long thing like that. How about that? And his wife was like, you're an idiot.
1: Why don't you cut the lawn?
0: Yeah, cut the grass. Jules, we're going to see you in a little bit.
19: Hey, here's the harvester, by the way.
0: Oh, go.
19: Look.
0: Oh, I thought you were playing some.
19: Oh, the harvester. He's not real pretty.
0: Carnivorous butterfly.
19: Not that pretty.
0: No, because he's a monster.
19: Mm.
0: He's a monster.
19: Okay.
0: I3 Broadband wants to make sure you're getting everything. Hey, we're back to school, right?
1: Yep.
0: Everybody's doing stuff.
1: Kids are on the
0: NFL season.
1: You've got a second job, a business at home. You're on it. You need the speed.
0: You're a gambler. You got to watch the games. You got to watch the games.
1: 2 weeks, Craig.
0: I know. You got to watch the games. You got to do everything. You want it to be fast. You want it to be reliable. You want to be. Here's what I want to do. I want to deal with people that I like. I3 Broadband are nice people.
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1: All right.
0: What's up?
1: I'm a Cub fan, so there's temperament. I'm trying not to get excited. I'm trying to downplay.
5: No, you can get excited.
1: Okay.
5: They're 21 games over 500.
1: Yeah.
0: That's pretty good.
1: And Pete Crow Armstrong's just on fire.
0: I'm sorry.
5: Amazing.
0: MV Pete.
1: Yeah.
0: That's his new nickname.
1: By the way, Greg, 1906.
0: What's that?
1: The last time it's happened.
0: What?
1: The Cubs and the White Sox met in the World Series.
0: Oh, no kidding.
1: Yeah.
0: Is there a chance?
1: Well, Sox are better than you think.
5: They are good.
1: Cubs are, I think, better, but Sox have some good players.
5: It's quite a turnaround.
1: Yeah. Oh, did they say this last night on the broadcast? First team in maybe in baseball history that's got a winning record that's going to go to the playoffs after two consecutive 100-plus losses.
5: Losing season.
0: Oh, really?
1: Yeah.
5: Yeah, it's crazy.
0: Who is, you guys know I don't pay attention to these kind of things. Who's the manager?
1: Oh, great story. Go ahead, Ken.
5: Oh, it's the name. I'm going to have to look up the name. It's a name I can't pronounce.
1: I heard it last night. The Cubs broadcast team knows him, and he was managed for the Cubs and everything, said he's a great guy, and he was the one who turned it around.
5: Will Venable.
1: Venable. He was a ball player.
0: But here's it's interesting to me, and this is a knock against you or anybody else. It didn't just pop on your out of your mouth.
1: No.
0: He's in the background.
5: Yeah.
0: And he's been in the background, right?
1: Yeah.
0: And so he's not one of those Tony La Russa names that just comes jumping out at you.
1: Mm-hmm. Yeah.
0: He's just quietly back there crafting a team,
1: yeah.
0: putting together a team, and it's working.
5: That's cool. A young guy, too.
0: Is he young? Yeah. Well, that's cool.
5: He has to be one of the younger ones. He's 43. That's
0: pretty young
5: for
0: a
5: manager. Well, Craig Counsell. I don't think Craig Counsell.
0: Where are the Billy Martins and the Sparky Andersons?
5: Yeah, right. Yeah.
0: Where are those old guys?
1: The Whitey
0: Herzogs. Yeah. They could barely make it to the mound. Yeah. I like those guys. They had a cocktail waiting for him after the ninth inning.
5: That's right.
0: In the dugout. All right, here we go. Can't do it.
5: Overall good this morning. Now, the lane closure on I-474 westbound is going to start at I-74 in Tazewell County. So there is a lane closure westbound around Springfield Road. That eastbound lane closure starting on the Shade Lowman Bridge. And the westbound 74 approaching the Murray Baker Bridge, a mess yesterday during the day. They had a lane closure, went up just after the morning rush hour. We are expecting that back today. 272-1813 is the OSF Medical Group Traffic Spotter Hotline. 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
1: Well, as far as I know, we dodged all the rain, although there might have been some overnight because the streets are a little wet this morning. Today, though, 60% chance of afternoon thunderstorms. So of the week, this is the best chance. Still 81. 82 and mostly sunny tomorrow, and Friday 82 with a chance of afternoon thunderstorms. But still, we're in the 80s to high 70s, which is a nice range to be in. Right now, 70.
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0: Craig and Dan, John, WMBD, last night at the Prairie Home Alliance Theater at the Peoria Civic Center. A completely sold-out crowd was watching Gregory Alan Isakoff perform with his bandmates with the maestro, George Stiluto, and the Peoria Symphony Orchestra.
1: On one of the most eclectic nights for grouping of talent in Peoria and along.
0: Down on the riverfront was Bird at the beautiful Irish band that's on tour with Ed Sheeran starting today. And Gregory also starting his tour here. The smallest venue, the only venue in his tour that is indoors. At intermission, standing ovation.
1: Wow.
0: At intermission. I've never seen that. I have never seen that. I did not go, but a buddy of mine sent me a note. He goes, it was spectacular.
1: Yeah.
0: It was spectacular. Here's a story for you. We'll talk about it maybe a little bit more later, but real quick, I'm going to hit you with it because it's amazing. We're worried about AI stuff. Amazon has been accused of buying rare books in bulk, shipping them to their facility in Vegas, where they tear the books from their spines, scan the pages for AI, and then destroy the books.
1: Whoa.
0: They air-tagged one. Some group that was watching this air-tagged. They know for a fact they did it to that book because they put it in the book.
1: There should be like a big revolt on that.
0: Let's talk about that. Okay. What's the revolt?
1: Now.
0: What's the revolt?
1: Well, you don't have much time. Here's the thing. We're talking about AI, and at the same time, Columbia Records went out of business.
0: It is 6 o'clock.
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4: Byron Donalds could make history. I'm Dave Anthony, Fox News. The Republican congressman wins a primary in Florida, trying to become the state's first black governor.
5: Tonight, we put aside our differences. Tonight, we are one united Republican Party.
4: Donalds will face David Jolly, who used to be a Republican in Congress, now a Trump critic who won the Democratic primary for governor. A Democratic socialist scored an upset in Florida. Angie Nixon, who has outspent 16-1, defeated Alex Vindman, who went to win the Democratic Senate primary to challenge GOP Senator Ashley Moody.
6: But progressives did see a loss in the 25th congressional district, where DSA-backed candidate Oliver Larkin failed to prevail against the incumbent Jared Moskowitz. Moskowitz saying in a statement, Democratic voters sent a clear message. I faced a challenge from the DSA. They threw everything at me, and I didn't change who I am or what I believe.
4: Fox's Madeline Rivera, a Republican congressman, was primaried out. Corey Mills, the 11th House incumbent defeated this year. Mills, who's under an ethics investigation, lost to GOP challenger Ryan Elijah. In Alaska, Democrat Mary Peltola finished first in a Senate primary. Republican incumbent Dan Sullivan was second. They and two others advanced to November in a ranked choice voting contest. Canada is not being hit with big new tariffs this morning.
7: The president releasing a statement just hours before the tariffs were supposed to take effect, writing on Truth Social, I have paused the 50% tariffs against Canada for a three-day period based on the fact that Canada and the USA, subject to the finalization of documents, have a deal.
4: Fox's Ashley Strohmeyer. Stalemate remains in the Strait of Hormuz. President Trump insists it's open and the U.S. controls it.
8: Immediately after the statement by the president about the Strait of Hormuz, Iranian officials denied the critical waterway is open. Now, the Iranians did launch multiple attacks on vessels there over the weekend.
4: That's Fox's Trey Yingst. 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
9: WMBD Radio Local News, I'm Julia Bradley. Governor J.B. Pritzker has issued a state disaster proclamation following weeks of severe weather across Illinois, including storms that impacted Tazewell, Fulton, and McLean counties. It unlocks additional state resources and personnel to support local recovery efforts. Illinois has led the nation with 204 confirmed tornadoes this year. Communities impacted by the disaster may be eligible for up to $250,000 through a federal block grant program. A Pekin ethanol plant has been ordered to pay $200,000 to settle a state lawsuit over water contamination of the Illinois River. Illinois Attorney General Kwame Raoul announced a consent order against Pacific Ethanol Pekin, now known as Alto Pekin, for discharging wastewater exceeding legal limits into the river between 2012 and 2017. The company must pay $75,000 in civil penalties and fund a $125,000 restoration project in Fulton County. A California ag tech company is testing a new water retention product on Illinois crops. 25 News reports Green Evolution Technologies is trialing its IntelliGel hydrogel technology, a material that can absorb up to 3,000 times its weight while releasing water and nutrients into plants slowly. The company's been working with Tremont-based Precision Planting on trials for 3 years and targets a full-scale launch in 2028. Farmers can learn more about it today at the PTI Research Farm in Pontiac. More news in 30 minutes or as it breaks, and always at WMBDRadio.com.
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11: 25 News First Alert forecast featuring increasing storm chances for the second half of our Wednesday. Out the door this morning, we'll start off cloudy and quiet before a slow-moving cold front and a more robust shortwave disturbance take aim at central Illinois. We'll see storm chances develop through the afternoon into the evening in a west-to-east fashion, and training thunderstorms are likely, leading to the potential for locally heavy rainfall. A flood watch will be in effect from 1 p.m. this afternoon until 1 a.m. Thursday. I'm 25 News First Alert meteorologist Valent Solivari for WMBD Radio.
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14: 474 in the work in Tazewell County. You now have a lane closure starting on I-74. Heading westbound. That's the right lane block starting on the ramp and goes past Springfield Road. Doesn't quite go up to the Shade Loman Bridge, while the eastbound lane closure does begin on the bridge itself. So the right lane block there. And currently all lanes are open on I-74 heading westbound approaching the Murray Baker Bridge. That lane closure expected back during the day, started just after 9 yesterday. Did cause delays till about 4 in the afternoon. So expect that again. Westbound 74 on the East Peoria side. 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
0: 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They're like, hey, it's time. And then off they go.
1: This year, like last year, and it's just the dynamics of the energy, we're paying more like July through September.
0: Yeah, it's a different season. The seasons have shifted.
1: Yeah. This, you know, $1 is now like $4. And so you want your system to be running efficiently, and then talk to them. 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
0: It's Greg and Dan show on WMBD. 6:10's the time. It's Wednesday. It's the 18th. No, it's the 19th. It's the 20th. Whatever it is. No, it's 19th. This hour is brought to you by Adam Merrick Real Estate. If you'd like to know your home's value, go right now to adammerrick.com. Click on the right stuff. It takes about a minute. Big news happening today in the world.
19: Oh.
0: Ready?
19: Yeah.
0: Today, at some point. There will not be a party for this. There will not even be, well, most of us won't pay attention to it. Some point today, our debt will pass the 40 trillion. Will pass the 40 trillion mark today. Reflects decades of federal government spending more than it collects in revenue, creating annual deficits that add to the national debt. This imbalance has gone back for a long, long time. It's not any one person's thing, but it does not stop. We have carried debt since we started this country. Wars, economic downturns, and more recently, COVID-19 pandemic, adding significantly to that.
1: Yeah, total. But we're paying more in interest than we are in our military. And economists will always say, well, we can absorb so much debt. And there's always been this back and forth discussion. But at one point, I mean, this is a discussion you have at your home. At some point, that debt becomes unfathomable.
0: But Dan, the difference is, and here's a great what's going to happen.
1: Yeah.
0: Early next year, if we keep going as projected, we will hit $41.1 trillion in debt.
1: Yeah.
0: That's the ceiling that was put into law by Congress. What we will do is raise the ceiling. Try that at your house. All right, we know how much money we've got. We know how much money we owe. We can't go over this amount. We can't go over $100,000 that we owe, whatever that might be. I'm just picking a number. And then you get to the $100,000 and everybody in the family goes, hey, you know what we could do? We could just change our minds and make it $120,000.
1: Yeah.
0: Just borrow more. That's what we're doing.
1: I know.
0: And no politician says, you know what about it? Because we're all worried about who's doing what and who's talking to who and who's...
1: Well, but here's the thing. If you are going to lower the debt, you have to come up with an economic plan that includes cutting back on some programs.
0: Yeah.
1: And no one politically wants to do that.
0: Well, and here's the fun thing. A year and a half ago, what was it? When Elon Musk came in with a chainsaw and all that stuff, and Doge was the conversation every day. That was supposed to be it. It hasn't done anything. None.
1: Well, that was done fast. It was one of those things like, hey, that was, you threw out the cat? You know, I mean, it was.
0: But we
1: can't. You got to study every like part of government and go, we can cut there. We can cut 2%. I mean, it takes time to really.
0: I get it.
1: Efficiently and cut back.
0: Guess what else is? It's true. We, the population of America, get so bored with boring things like what you just described. Oh, my God, I don't want to hear about that.
1: Yeah.
0: I want to hear about a guy with a chainsaw who I can think about it in 30 seconds and go, oh, they're cutting the budget. That's good. That did not happen.
1: Yeah.
0: I mean, they messed around. It didn't affect this.
1: Yeah.
0: We're hitting $40 trillion
1: today. Yeah.
0: And we'll hit 41 next year in 6 months.
1: And you know what else no one's talking about that I'm thinking about? Because I think it starts in 3 days, my Social Security. In 2032, it runs out. That's the projection.
0: Is that the projection?
1: Yeah.
0: Oh, that's good.
1: Yeah.
0: Put that on your calendar. Check out at 2031. You know what I mean?
1: Oh, it's at 2031, and like in the 11th hour, they're going to go, oh, and they'll come up with a plan that's going to be half-assed and not as good as if they did it now.
0: Always.
1: And Social
0: Security. Listen to us be crabby. Oh, my God. But are so crabby.
1: The saving of Social Security should be in the same discussion as cutting the debt. And it comes down to efficient economics.
0: Yeah.
1: We don't want to do that.
0: So that young lady, Hayden Panettiere.
1: Yeah.
0: Panettiere. Yeah. It turns out her boyfriend and his brother were there with her when all that happened.
1: Mm-hmm.
0: That did not come out originally. The brother, I guess, was just losing his mind, distraught. And then the boyfriend, after she passed similarly, he handed the cops, according to reports, a bag of her drugs and said she was taking all of these. They were prescription drugs.
1: Yeah, yeah.
0: Whether or not that had anything to do with it or not, yet to be determined. It was cardiac arrest that took that young lady's life. And again, that story's getting a lot of attention.
1: Well, I'll tell you this, Greg, and I've got quotes from an interview, and I'm going to save it for tomorrow. You're going to be gone. Marco Algini will be with me, maybe in the 7 o'clock hour. But in this interview I was talked about postpartum depression and what she was going through. And my little thing tomorrow is going to be, we don't hear about that much.
0: No, we don't.
1: And a lot of women go through it.
0: Yes.
1: And so do the men with them.
0: Yes, they do.
1: And there needs to be a greater discussion. And that's what I said the other day. Her death might be a silver lining. Because if you read some of the interviews, what she was going through, and she said women need support. And I think a lot of women who go through that go, you know what? But no one has a big discussion about it.
0: It is 6:16 on WMBD. I want to go back to this story that I just dropped a little bit ago, and we got a couple more minutes to talk about it. Amazon has been caught doing this by 404 Media. That's an organization that's keeping an eye on all things AI related. Amazon is buying rare and vintage books in bulk, shipping them to their training facility in Las Vegas. Training facility, by the way, is the AI training facility. They tear the books apart. They scan the pages. Now AI knows everything in these rare and vintage books, and then they burn the books.
1: Something about that bothers me. We got an email. He said they can also change the book. 1984, anyone? Digital bookstores can remotely alter or update downloaded e-books after purchase. Publishers push silent content revisions, typo corrections, or whatever. But can they change the con? That's why you need actual books, Greg, hand.
0: Why? I want you to make the argument for me.
1: Well, the argument is, he's saying that.
0: I don't have it in my head.
1: He's saying they can buy the book.
0: Who's he?
1: One of our listeners.
0: Okay, all right.
1: He was reading about this. They can buy the book like this.
0: They buy them.
1: Yeah. Put it in an email and change the content.
0: Well, all of us can do that. I can buy a book today.
1: Yeah, but I can
0: and read it and read it and say, then this is what the book says.
1: Yeah.
0: The only way you'll catch that
1: is to read the book.
0: If either you've read the book before,
1: yeah,
0: or you read the book to catch me.
1: Yeah.
0: Well.
1: But the only way I can do it is to read the original book and not trust the screen.
0: Hmm. That's very interesting. Mm-hmm. But yet you trust the book.
1: Well, okay, I trust my interpretation of the book, but this is what the author said. I have it. I have the original. It's not on a screen, which could be all.
0: Okay, now I'm just, you know, I'm playing with you.
1: I know.
0: But here's the deal.
1: Yeah.
0: Unless you have the original,
1: yeah,
0: you don't have the original. You have a book that was manufactured in a big plant by so-and-so press company.
1: I will
0: and shipped
1: find
0: it.
1: Someone who has the original and go, hey, can we compare?
0: No, you won't. No, you won't. That, none of us have that ability to do that. Well, you know, that's my point.
1: Yeah.
0: Is you could go down this rabbit hole all day long.
1: Yeah, but I still say in
0: I know. There's something creepy about this whole scanning and throwing them away book.
1: Yeah.
0: Or strategy.
1: Yeah.
0: 618 on WMBD. It's Greg and
1: what
0: Dan
1: if they
0: show.
1: Did that with the Bible?
0: Well, there's plenty of copies of the Bible around. That's
1: well, there's plenty of copies of 1984 around, too, but, you know.
0: True, true. All right, here's
1: but
0: the story.
1: But what if this company bought all those Bibles?
0: I don't know. I don't know. Stop. Stop going down that hole. I don't have enough rope to pull you out of there. German Bliss has been around for 84 years. They've been helping people get the job done, whatever that job might be, big, small, for yourself, or you're in business helping other people manage property in particular. This is what we're talking about. We're talking about Kubota tractors, the small compact and subcompacts. We're talking about zero turns. We're talking about this relatively new line of construction equipment that Kubota has that people love. German Bliss wants to fit you into the right one. What do you need? Do you need implements to help you get the job done by yourself? You know, you might have a piece of property, a little bit. You don't have much. You got through 3 acres or something. But you got to move stuff around all the time. You don't have hands. You don't have you don't have workers that work with you. It's just you.
1: We were with a meeting with them, and they were showing us like this little video of all the implements and how it replaces 2-3 people if you have like a weekend project you want to rent it or buy it. And we're like, wow, we were impressed with that.
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14: Guys, there is big breaking news this morning. The Cedar Street Bridge is back open. That's been shut down since the 1st of June and was scheduled to reopen at some point before the end of this month. And bam, it's back open this morning. It's great news. If you're traveling on I-74, 474, they look good. Now, the road work on 474 has changed just a bit. Eastbound, the right lane is blocked now, starting on I-74 in Tazewell County to just pass Springfield Road. All lanes are open on I-74 westbound, approaching the Murray Baker Bridge. And we'll go back down to one lane after 7. Make that after 9, be after the morning rush hour. 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
1: All right, I hate to admit this, Greg.
0: What's that?
1: I haven't been on the Cedar Street Bridge in like over 20 years.
0: Okay, a lot of things happening here in that statement. One is, it's odd that you hate to admit it. It's okay.
1: Yeah.
0: I think a lot of people went, I'd never go on that bridge.
1: Yeah.
0: Two, my sister used to be terrified of that bridge.
1: You know, and that's why I don't go over there. I go, it's too high.
0: It's too... As you're coming up,
1: yeah,
0: you're banking on the other side still there. You know what I mean?
1: Yeah.
0: Because there's a moment there where you're like, okay.
1: And when you come down one of the sides in the winter, you're like, I hope I can.
0: That's a ride. All right. What do you got?
1: All right. We do have our best chance of rain and maybe storms is today, this afternoon. 4-5-ish is when it starts to peak. So there is rain in the forecast. 60% chance overall. 81, tomorrow 82, slight chance, not much of a chance, mostly sunny tomorrow 82, Friday 82 with some late afternoon thunderstorms, but we're in a nice little period here, right now 70.
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0: Todd. Way to go, Todd. Todd Walker, a number of years ago, 2018 to be exact, was kind to a young mom and her two little kids on a flight. If you would like to see that original story, it popped back up around the other day. My sister found it on Facebook, and she said, is this the first story? And I said, yeah. And so we reposted it last week. So if you go to our Facebook page, The Greg and Dan Show, you'll see all those pictures and stuff. It's cool.
1: By the way, one day soon, unfortunately, Greg, this is what scares me. People will be listening to that segment and go, was that a Dan Todd or an AI Todd?
0: Oh, your voice.
1: Yeah.
0: Oh, yeah. Oh, for sure. Oh, we could AI the hell out of that. You're going to lose that franchise completely. That is not even close. I got a couple of them today. This is kind of, they're both kind of, it's in the Todd category because it makes me happy. There's kindness in here, too. But it's not like the Todd. It's not like some of the other ones. But both have to do with animals. Sacramento Zoo has welcomed three hero rats. That's what they call them. They're giant African pouched rats that were trained to detect things. They detect tuberculosis, landmines, and wildlife that has been trafficked. They're like highly trained rats.
1: I've been through a lot. And, you know, you're always open to anything that'll help you get through what you're going through. But I draw the line at a doctor going, hey, can this giant rat smell you?
0: Yeah. We call him Willie.
1: Yeah.
0: Hey, a nurse, bring in Willie.
1: Yeah.
0: And then Willie just walks around you. Oh, you got TB.
1: Yeah, no.
0: Here's what I think the zoo should do. I think the zoo should, they are going to have them in an interactive habitat that shows off their scent detection skills. They are going to show that. But what I think the zoo should do is allow you privately to be in the room with them and then let the rats diagnose you. Like if you suspect maybe something's going on, you could do this instead of going to the doctor.
1: Yeah.
0: This is not recommended by osfhealthcare.org, by the way.
1: No.
0: Don't go to the zoo in Sacramento and ask the rat to check you out. And then you come out and go, I don't need those tests. The rat says I'm fine.
1: Yeah, but they'll go, no, really, Willie's been unbelievably accurate.
0: Yeah, he's really, I don't understand.
1: He's $1,500 an hour, though.
0: I don't understand, and I know dogs can do this. Some animals can smell cancer.
1: Yeah.
0: I don't get that. I wish somebody could break it down scientifically for me enough
1: dogs
0: that I could understand it.
1: Dogs, well, maybe all animals. Dogs.

0: Dogs have incredibly, incredible noses, and somehow they could.
1: I get all of what you just said. Still don't get it. Yeah. What does cancer smell like? Why does cancer have a smell? It's inside your body.
0: Okay. There was a guy, because of religious purposes, wouldn't get treated. You know how some religions are
1: Sure, sure.
0: We were at a location in the public. He was, 30 feet away. He had cancer. You could smell it.
1: No kidding.
0: Yeah.
1: Wow. I would like to hear more about that story. All right. The other story I have, I'll save for later. It is 630 WMBD. 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
3: News. I'm Gianna Gelosi. The results are in yesterday's Florida primary elections.
4: President Trump backed Congressman Byron Donalds, winning Florida's GOP gubernatorial primary. He'll take on former Representative David Jolly in November, a former Republican.
3: Fox's Kristen Goodwin, Democratic Socialist Angie Nixon won her primary for Senate. She's going to face Republican Senator Ashley Moody.
5: But progressives did see a loss in the 25th congressional district, where DSA-backed candidate Oliver Larkin failed to prevail against the incumbent Jared Moskowitz.
3: Fox's Madeline Rivera, President Trump announcing a last-minute deal with Canada.
6: Writing on Truth Social, I have paused the 50% tariffs against Canada for a three-day period based on the fact that Canada and the USA, subject to the finalization of documents, have a deal.
3: That is Fox's Ashley Strohmeyer reporting. 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
7: WMBD Radio Local News. I'm Julia Bradley. A South Peoria family is without a home this morning after fire broke out last night. Firefighters were called to the home on South Faraday around 8:30. They were able to keep the flames from spreading past one room and an outside wall, but the damage was enough to force all three residents out. The Red Cross is providing temporary housing. One person was taken to the hospital to get checked out, but everyone else was okay. Investigators think the fire was accidental. It's a good reminder to test your smoke alarms and to make sure you've got them on every level of your home and inside each bedroom. If you own a home in East Peoria, check your mortgage statement. 25 News reports that new FEMA flood maps are pulling about 430 local properties into a new risk zone. Starting September 7th, if you have a federally backed mortgage in those areas, you'll be required to carry flood insurance. The city council reluctantly accepted the maps last night, noting that rejecting them would have made it impossible for residents to get coverage through the national program. Expect a new bill depending on your property, but for now, the new requirement kicks in right after Labor Day. The Peoria City County Health Department is offering grant funds for projects aimed at addressing food insecurity for working families in the county. The Board of Health has set aside $100,000 for projects in the $20,000 to $50,000 range. According to data from Feeding America, Peoria County's overall food insecurity rate is 14.5%, but nearly half of those families make too much money to qualify for SNAP benefits. These funds are geared towards programs that will address the gap. A link with more information is on our website. More news in 30 minutes or as it breaks, and always at WMBDRadio.com.
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9: 25 News First Alert forecast features increasing storm chances for the second half of our Wednesday. Out the door this morning, we'll start off cloudy and quiet before a slow-moving cold front and a more robust shortwave disturbance take aim at central Illinois. We'll see storm chances develop through the afternoon into the evening in a west-to-east fashion, and training thunderstorms are likely, leading to the potential for locally heavy rainfall. A flood watch will be in effect from 1 p.m. this afternoon until 1 a.m. Thursday. I'm 25 News First Alert meteorologist Valent Solivari for WMBD Radio.
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11: Cedar Street Bridge is back open. No big announcement, no big fanfare here, just reopen the bridge. It's been closed since June 1st with improvements. So back open is the Cedar Street Bridge in both directions. That's great news this morning. Overall good, as we're seeing just a little tight traffic through the work zones there. And I-474 heading westbound, the right lane closure begins now on the ramp at I-74 in Tazewell County that goes past Springfield Road, while eastbound is still down to one lane starting at the Shade Loman Bridge. 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
1: the Greg and Dan Show on WMBD 640. I'm the Greg. He's the Dan. Ken's got traffic. Julia's got news. Our producer's Paige Cole. Last night was a cool night in Peoria. If you missed going to it, it's okay. Can't go to everything. Bird, B-I-I-R-D, B-I-I-R-D, a super group out of Ireland, all female, was at Kelleher's, courtesy of the Peoria Area Irish Society. What's the official title of that? The Irish Fest is coming up.
0: Yeah.
1: The Irish Society brought them in, so did Jerry Kolb and his foundation, his family's foundation. And they played on the riverfront there on Water Street in front of Kelleher's last night.
0: Okay, so
1: for free.
0: For free. They're about to go on tour with
1: Ed Sheeran.
0: Yeah. Where they're going to go to, like, you know, indoor, you know, concert theaters and all this with a dressing room and all that. Yet they started the tour, really, I thought about this, more on their original roots, outdoor in a festival setting.
1: Yeah, that's probably true. They only started a couple of years ago, which is amazing, and they've blown up into this thing.
0: Yeah,
1: we were lucky to have them. Thank you to everybody who brought them here. And then, like, at the same time, almost the same time, up the street at the Prairie Home Alliance Theater.
0: Again, this is like a night of two eclectic musical performances at the same time.
1: Gregory Alan Isakoff was performing. Full house, sold out. I was told by my friend Dave, at intermission, he got a standing ovation. Well, that's pretty incredible.
0: Yeah.
1: So, good going to Peoria last night. That's real cool. And, I was just looking at Ed Sheeran's thing.
0: Yeah.
1: He's all over the place. What's today? Wednesday?
0: Yeah.
1: So, he opens the tour tomorrow with the ladies from Bird at Rogers Center in Toronto. They stay there for a couple of days, then Detroit at Ford Field, then MetLife Stadium at East. So he's not doing little venues.
0: No,
1: these are giant venues.
0: This is a big tour.
1: And they are part of it. That's really cool.
0: You know what? The Kelleher's people should have put the, you know, in the ear of Bird, they go, hey, tell Ed, next time he goes on tour, he should start at Kelleher's.
1: He should start at Kelleher's. He seems like a cool guy, Ed Sheeran. I heard his story. Let me think who the actor is. Who is the actor? Saw Ed Sheeran playing somewhere and just thought, this guy's going to go somewhere. I'll think of it in a minute. And before he knew anything, he wasn't doing anything. He was just had a guitar and he was going to clubs. And he let him live in his house for a couple of months until he got his act together. And then he blew up into this thing.
0: Yeah.
1: I'll think of who did that for him in a little bit. Here's a frightening story, especially, Danny, coming down your path of recent surgeries and such. We take for granted, I guess we should take it for granted. This is by no means a conversation being critical of medical community. We have a wonderful medical community in this country and in this town. But some things do happen. And this happened in Nashville recently, Ascension St. Thomas Hospital. Four people were having some relatively simple
0: knee replacement.
1: Joint replacements.
0: Yeah.
1: Knees you can do same day.
0: Yeah.
1: You go home the same day, right? Four people have been permanently paralyzed because the pharmacy at the hospital accidentally switched the medicines instead of putting in something called bupivacaine, something I'm mispronouncing that, bupivacaine. That's what's supposed to go in the epidural. They mistakenly filled the syringes with potassium, and these people are going to be paralyzed for the rest of their lives.
0: Wow.
1: You do take it for granted, right? People go to work every day. We all make mistakes every day. But those medical mistakes, those are the ones we freak out about.
0: And it's almost ad nauseum. But that's why hospitals and in the medical system at every level have redundancy over information. Is this information? I am so used now because of that people go, hey, who are you? Dan DiOrio? Blah, blah, blah, blah, blah, 951-59. I spit it out four things in one sentence because that's what they ask me. But all it is at every level.
1: They want to make sure you're you.
0: Yeah, exactly.
1: And then there's backups to all the backups. And some
0: Sir, we didn't need all that information. This is the library.
1: That does, though, lead me to the day where we are chipped.
0: Yeah, I know.
1: It'd be a hell of a lot easier to just be chipped.
0: Okay. So last half hour, we were talking about a company that bought up every available book.
1: No, I didn't say that.
0: Okay.
1: I did not say that.
0: Okay.
1: I said they bought rare and vintage books. They didn't buy up every available book.
0: Okay.
1: But and rare. And it was Amazon.
0: Yeah.
1: Amazon did
0: But
1: it.
0: Then they destroyed them because they...
1: They fed them to the AI monster.
0: Yeah.
1: AI now has all the information from those books.
0: And they burned them.
1: Well, I don't know if they burned them, but they destroyed them. They got rid of them. They threw them away.
0: But those are great, rare books.
1: Okay.
0: I don't know. There's something about them.
1: Now this is getting very philosophical.
0: But
1: I have the right to buy a book, rare or not, and destroy it.
0: Yeah, okay. But when a company like that can spend extra money, it's like corporate takeover to me.
1: I know. And I know I'm just playing this game because I think it's an intellectually interesting game to play. Is who says I can't buy a bunch of books and burn them up?
0: Yeah.
1: I can do that. Now, what difference does it make if I fed it to the AI monster? That's the part that bothers you. It's not the part of the burning of the books.
0: No, it's getting rid of the original.
1: Right.
0: And letting AI morph it.
1: Correct. And then I know we'll talk about this on Monday with Mark Algini, but I don't want to miss it. He died... He was the one guy that didn't have a beard, Frank Beard, ZZ Top. He passed away yesterday.
19: I'm still satisfied with him. I'm satisfied with Dusty, and I'm satisfied with Billy. With these two guys, I've never wanted to quit, and I've never wanted to get fired. I'll drink to that.
1: He died after 50 years. He's been off the road a little bit. When they were here recently, he was not playing with them. But he's been sick for a while. But 50 years playing those great songs with ZZ Top. And he was the guy without the beard. He's the drummer.
0: Yeah.
1: He's the drummer. 648 on WMBD.
0: You know, and if you've ever seen him, I saw him once. It's like, and they've got other musicians with them. But really, like in the raw early days at bars, you're like, how could all of that sound come from three guys?
1: I'm going to argue with you. I don't think they had other musicians.
0: When I
1: they
0: saw
1: didn't,
0: them,
1: they didn't in Peoria.
0: Well, when I saw them, they kind of had on and off.
1: Oh, really?
0: Yeah.
1: Okay. 648 on WMBD, but your point's well made. I was like, how do you do that?
0: Yeah.
1: It's two guitars and a drum.
0: Yeah.
1: That's crazy. Yeah. Fortner Insurance wants to make sure you're paying the right amount for your homeowners and your car insurance policies. How do you make sure? Well, let them have a couple of days to look at what you're currently doing. Next time you get a bill, here's what I think you should do. This is how you do it in your head. Next, especially the car insurance. You get the car insurance in the mail. Usually you have about a month to pay that. It's normal. Before you put it in the file to be paid next month and then you just automatically pay it, take a copy or do whatever you need to do to send them the information. You can upload it on their website very easily at Fortner. And then let them have a couple of days to see if you're paying the right amount of money. We have a list a mile long of people who listen to the show who have either sent us notes personally or Fortner will send notes, not with your private information or your names, just info. Hey, so-and-so listener saved $800 a year by combining their homeowners and auto owners or their auto policy together, and they're saving a bunch of money. And speaking of auto owners, which I just slipped there and said, auto owners and Fortner have been together for a long, long time. Right now, there's some people that are without a auto owner's rep. Contact Fortner.
0: You know, you can either call them or... If by chance they say, hey, can I come in and see you? What I like about them, it's been a tight staff for years. You know, you get to know them. You know what I'm saying? And being independent, they're looking out for you.
1: Here's the story. 682-0519, Prospect, south of War Memorial, FortnerINS.com.
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11: It's breaking news, sure, but it's great news based on all your likes and heart emojis and shares on our post this morning. You're happy the Cedar Street Bridge is back open. That's been shut down since June 1st. We got the word this morning that that bridge is back open. If you're on I-474 and you're heading westbound from 74 on Tazewell County, that's been open until Springfield Road, but now the lane closure is back and a right lane is blocked starting on the ramp. Now the eastbound lane closure is still starting on the Shade Loman Bridge with the right lane closed. And all lanes are currently open westbound 74 approaching the Murray Baker Bridge. At lane closure, daytime and delays will be back after 9 or after the morning rush hour. Doesn't matter what day or time, 24/7 Overlander Electric will be there for you when you're in need. 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
0: And because of the steep, unbelievably steep nature of the Cedar Street Bridge, I found out, Greg, they don't allow walkers.
1: Oh, yeah.
0: I'd go head first.
1: There'd be a pile of you guys down at the end of the bridge.
0: Today, there is a chance of showers. You know, I was looking at a little more detail on 25 News, and if there is going to be, there's a chance for some stronger weather, but it's more south of Peoria in the Listen area. Not that we can't get it, but the greater chance is more south of the listening area. So overall today, it's going to be 81 with that 60% chance of showers, more as you go south of Peoria Metro. Tomorrow, 82. Mostly sunny, very slight chance of rain. And then Friday, 82 with some afternoon thunderstorms. Right now, 70.
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1: It's Greg and Dan Shaw. I'm Greg, he's Dan. This is what it's like to live in the country. A Kentucky woman admitted that her and her partner had the front door of their home open Wednesday night for air circulation, and they forgot to close it.
0: And
1: a bear came in and ate her leftover KFC. She did say, "I'm a little upset about the KFC."
0: Yeah.
1: Her sister had called her earlier in the evening and said, "Hey, watch out, there's a bear roaming around our area." They live nearby. She had left her door wide open for air. The bear came in, busted up the table. He broke a glass table, and he left all the leftover KFC.
0: Okay, and it's not just Kentucky. It's many places, New Jersey more than you think. Maybe I got to pay more in taxes, but I'm sorry. I don't want to live where there's bears.
1: Okay, that is a nice thing to say to your real estate person. I don't want to live where the bears are.
0: Yeah.
1: Okay?
0: Yeah.
1: What states have the most bears? What state do you think?
0: I think New Jersey.
1: You do?
0: Yeah.
1: Alaska.
0: Okay, obviously.
1: Followed by California.
0: Oh.
1: Relatively close.
0: Yeah.
1: Maine,
0: mm-hmm.
1: Idaho, and then the state of Washington. I don't know how many bears we have in Illinois. How many bears do you think we have in Illinois? How many bears...
0: Five
1: in Illinois. Let's see. How many bears in Illinois? We have five, and they're all named.
0: Yeah.
1: We have no permanent resident bear population.
0: Just like we do have, but don't have any permanent cougars.
1: Correct. If you see a cougar, keep that to yourself. And quietly call DNR and say, "This is where I was, and I saw a cougar."
0: Yeah.
1: They will tell you this. Shh.
0: Yeah.
1: That actually happened to a friend of mine.
0: Oh.
1: Here.
0: Yeah.
1: We can almost see it from the studio where he saw it. Almost.
0: Wow.
1: If it were not for that bluff over there.
0: Well,
1: and they told him to keep it to himself.
0: Kirk Wessler, the former Journal Star writer, and so writes, he claims, he absolutely believes he saw one in Springdale Cemetery.
1: Yeah, I believe all that stuff.
0: Yeah.
1: But that is interesting, though, Dan. You've accidentally done it. You live in a state that has, technically, according to wildlife people, no permanent bear. Now, there might be a stray bear that's hitchhiking through town or something. You got that stuff. Hey, real quick, I got 1 minute. This going into the news, this is a news story.
0: Yeah.
1: A news story about the news. WMAR2 News in Baltimore has started their new broadcast at 7 and 11, their evening broadcast.
0: Yeah.
1: No anchors.
0: Oh, man. AI?
1: Automated. They start immediately off the top with a weather forecast with a real weather person, with a meteorologist. And then all stories are just in what we call in our business packages. So there's nobody going, hey, and Dan DiOrio's out talking to the Kiwanis Club.
0: Okay. I saw this article. I printed it out. I may bring it in. You're going to be gone. Mark O'Guinney will be here. And you know how historically things come around? And I actually saw the headline of this story. I remember studying in economics in college. The rise, the return of the Luddites.
1: Oh, yeah. Well, it's coming. We're gonna have a revolution.
0: I call them the Luddites, but I was wrong all those years. It's the Luddites. We're back, Greg. We're back.
1: Yeah, I'm gonna be on the other side of you. Here we go.
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8: Democrats in Florida are the latest to take a left turn. I'm Dave Anthony, Fox News, picking a progressive to take on Republican Senator Ashley Moody.
9: Another Democratic socialist made headway.
10: What do we do?
9: Angie Nixon in a come-from-behind win for the Democratic Senate nomination in Florida.
8: As Fox's Doug Lusitter, Nixon was outspent 16-1 and trailed in the polls, but defeated Alex Vindman by 12 points, and he had the backing of prominent Democrats. Two other Democratic socialists lost, however, in Florida, challenging two members of Congress, but Jared Moskowitz won, so did Debbie Wasserman Schultz.
12: And we're going to make sure we fight those damn Republicans.
8: She defeated several others in a redrawn district, but Republican Congressman Corey Mills was primaried out. Ryan Elijah defeated Mills, who's under a House ethics investigation. He becomes the 11th member of Congress to lose a primary this year. Another House Republican won his primary, trying to become Florida's next governor, Byron Donalds.
13: Let's go beat David Jolly in November.
8: Jolly used to be a Republican in Congress. Now he's a Trump critic who won the Democratic primary for governor.
14: The renewal of a hope. The belief in each other once again. The belief in something better. That we are better in this moment than where our leaders are dragging us.
8: In Alaska, a primary for one of the six Senate seats considered toss-ups in November in the Fox News power rankings. Republican Senator Dan Sullivan finished second behind Democrat Mary Peltola. Both advanced in November along with two others in a ranked choice voting contest. As the U.S. and Iran remain in a standoff over Strait of Hormuz shipping, Iran reportedly ready to expand the conflict if President Trump resumes bombing.
15: The FT reports Iranian forces have assessed possible strikes on U.S.-linked locations in southeastern Europe. That could include Besmer Air Base in Bulgaria, recently approved by the government there for use by American refueling aircraft.
8: That's Fox's Jonathan Savage. 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
16: WMBD Radio Local News, I'm Julia Bradley. Governor J.B. Pritzker has issued a state disaster proclamation following weeks of severe weather across Illinois, including storms that impacted Tazewell, Fulton, and McLean counties. It unlocks additional state resources and personnel to support local recovery efforts. Illinois has led the nation with 204 confirmed tornadoes this year. Communities impacted by the disaster may be eligible for up to $250,000. Through a federal block grant program. A Pekin ethanol plant has been ordered to pay $200,000 to settle a state lawsuit over water contamination of the Illinois River. Illinois Attorney General Kwame Raoul announced a consent order against Pacific Ethanol Pekin, now known as Alto Pekin, for discharging wastewater exceeding legal limits into the Illinois River between 2012 and 2017. The company must pay $75,000 in civil penalties and fund a $125,000 restoration project in Fulton County. State Representative Spain and Weaver are teaming with State Senators Anderson and Arellano Jr. to host a free family fun fair this weekend on Sunday.
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10: 625 News First Alert forecast features increasing storm chances for the second half of our Wednesday. Out the door this morning, we'll start off cloudy and quiet before a slow-moving cold front and a more robust shortwave disturbance take aim at central Illinois. We'll see storm chances develop through the afternoon into the evening in a west-to-east fashion, and training thunderstorms are likely, leading to the potential for locally heavy rainfall. A flood watch will be in effect from 1 p.m. this afternoon until 1 a.m. Thursday. I'm 25 News First Alert meteorologist Balint Solivari for WMBD Radio.
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19: The complete Cedar Street Bridge was shut down June 1st for a full over, well, it's just a roadwork project on the bridge. It's back open. It was scheduled to reopen mid to late August. Never any official date given. And this morning, it's back open. That is great news. So you can use the Cedar Street Bridge again. Traffic using I-74 heading westbound, just a little bit tight there, approaching the Murray Baker Bridge. I-474, look what's back. The lane closure starting at I-74 in Tazewell County, right on the ramp. The right lane is blocked to pass Springfield Road, while westbound, eastbound 7474 is down to one lane, still on the Shade Lowman Bridge. Those ramps are closed now until the afternoon of Saturday. That's the northbound Route 6 to and from War Memorial Drive. 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
1: Note, parents and grandparents, not this Saturday, but Saturday the 29th, in the morning for the 5th and 6th graders, in the afternoon for the 7th and 8th graders, it's evaluation day. Salvation Army, Peoria, their community center on Nebraska. This is their basketball. 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The games start a little bit later in September, and it's a fun program. 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Also, on October 1st, Clark Kellogg, we've been talking about this for a while. It is not, I think there's still some more seats here, but here's the deal. This is a Peoria Salvation Army Women's Auxiliary.
0: Great venue.
1: Event. Great venue, Venue Chiska. And it's Thursday, October 1. Clark Kellogg, CBS sports guy, the sports analyst. He'll be the featured speaker. He's got a story to tell. Our friend Dr. Chris Reynolds will do a little Q&A about sports in general. And it's a nice evening. I'll be there with you. We'll do some fundraising. We'll do some auction items and things like that. It's cool. Find out how you can go and get tickets, because it will sell out. sapeoria.org.
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1: It's Greg and Dan show on WMBD, 710, let's call it. It's Wednesday. It's pretty good. I took a look around a little bit ago, went around the building here for a second, looked out the window. It's a good-looking day. A little hazy.
0: Yeah.
1: A little hazy. We might have some storms this afternoon, as you guys have been telling us.
0: Yeah, so. But it's more. It seems to be more to the south.
1: Good. So, yeah. Good. All right, in the big stories in the big world, we are... Okay, here's the game we'd like to play.
0: Okay.
1: Here's the game.
0: All right.
1: Is the Strait open? Little Tommy.
0: Okay.
1: Little Tommy, is the Strait open?
0: I actually saw on CNN, which, you know, Trump fans will go, oh, CNN. They said that Iran is losing control of the Strait. The president said, oh, we're in control of the Strait. And the Iran said, oh, ha. At least the military wing said, oh, ha. And now I looked into it this morning. Neither are in control of the Strait. It's the Cubs.
1: It's what's his name? Pete.
0: Pete Crow Armstrong.
1: PCA. He's got control of everything.
0: Yeah.
1: I also saw he was speaking at a golf function yesterday.
0: Yeah.
1: Somebody filmed it, I'm sure, to his dismay, mm-hmm. with their cell phone. He said that all of Iran's ships have been sunk. 159 of them.
0: Okay.
1: And that they have also zero planes.
0: And that's part of the article that CNN had. They said, okay, maybe President Trump overstates it, it seems like sometimes. But still, we have done a lot of damage. And we've done a lot of damage to their Navy. And that was part of the CNN article. It's like, we have put them in a very tough spot to control the Strait.
1: U.S. Central Command reports that we have sunk 60 of their vessels.
0: Yeah.
1: That is not all of their vessels.
0: No, but that's...
1: But it's a pretty big number.
0: Oh, yeah.
1: But that's where it gets messy.
0: I know.
1: Don't say we've sunk all of them if we haven't sunk all of them.
0: Yeah.
1: What difference does it make?
0: Yeah.
1: Do we have the more powerful military? Yeah.
0: Yeah, and we've wiped out the threat of Iran, and even Laura Ingraham of Fox brought it up a few days ago. She goes, well, if we've wiped out their military, how do they keep hitting their targets?
1: Oh, that's my point, yeah.
0: And wipe out. Okay, here is another story that broke yesterday. Is that Pete Hegseth completely, I won't say covered up or whatever, but the absolute significance of victory that Iran had on their strike on that supply base.
1: Oh, they said, yeah, that's, you were talking about that.
0: That's why the USS Abraham Lincoln went through it. Because that was, and in intelligence reports, I think it was like National Security Review or a magazine like that, a month ago said, okay, because for our protection, we've taken our bases off, you know, different countries in the Middle East and consolidated them. And they said, that could be a mistake. And that attack by Iran may have led to all the problems on the Abraham Lincoln.
1: Today, at some point, and the magic number hits, it will pass the $40 trillion in debt that we owe in this country. We've been building this debt since we started our country. We keep moving the goal posts. We would hit the $41.1 trillion debt ceiling early next year, and then Congress will have to come back in. They'll stay late, Dan. They'll stay real late that night. And they will then raise the debt ceiling one more time.
0: Yeah.
1: And by I say one more time, until the next time.
0: Yeah.
1: And we are never going to ever, ever get out of this.
0: No.
1: No one talks about it.
0: No.
1: When I say no one, I'm talking about candidates. There's no candidate out there talking about this. It's a disaster.
0: Okay, the Freedom Caucus was for a while. They said shut down government until we do one bill at a time, which I kind of was maybe not realistic always, but thought, hey, we need to go over the budget and everything one bill at a time. And they said that until Trump's big, beautiful bill, and they just shut up. And that was another big omnibus bill. Yeah. So, yeah.
1: Three of the world's four major refining hubs are under a lot of pressure right now, with some Middle Eastern facilities damaged by this war in Iran, others struggling to get the fuel through the strait. A key measure of refining profitability, known as the...
0: Okay.
1: Band name. Ready? Yeah. I'm saying it. I've never heard this phrase before.
0: Yeah.
1: This is the measure of refining profitability is known as the diesel crack spread.
0: Band name.
1: Band name. Are you kidding me? It's unbelievable.
0: Yeah.
1: They're touring with Ed Sheeran. It skyrocketed to 102 a barrel yesterday for the first time ever, nearly tripling pre-war levels. For us, people that drive our cars, drive our cars, we go places. The national average for gas also hit $4.07 a gallon on Tuesday. That's up 30% from last year.
0: Yeah.
1: War and export restrictions are straining refineries, tightening supplies of gas, diesel, and jet fuel.
0: So
1: this is not going away.
0: The president tacoed a couple times. That's what they call it. And he said, well, we can endure higher gas prices to get rid of Iran's nuclear.
1: Right. That's what he said the other day.
0: And then he kind of tacoed again. He said, oh, Canada's 50% tariffs? We'll hold off on that for a
1: few. Yeah, that was supposed to happen today.
0: Yeah. But what he did do, he transferred those 50% tariffs to the DSA, the Democratic Socialists of America.
1: No, they didn't.
0: He's 50% tariffs on them.
1: No, he didn't.
0: Now, the elections last night, and everyone's going to be following this, these DSA, Democratic Socialist candidates. Harry Enten of CNN.
1: Again, I want to point out.
0: Yeah.
1: They are not a party. There is no.
0: It's a movement.
1: There's no political party called DSA.
0: Okay.
1: That is a philosophy of thought.
0: It is a movement because there's.
1: It's a movement. I'm not saying it's not a movement. But you make it sound like they're a new division of the Democratic Party.
0: They are like
1: the
0: Tea Party.
1: They're not a party.
0: They're the Tea Party.
1: The Tea Party was not a party. It was never a party.
0: No. Okay.
1: Freedom Caucus was a group of guys within the Republican Party.
0: Here's what's wrong when 60%, Harry Enten had this slide, of Democrats go, oh, that's our party. They're voting for
1: it. That's BS.
0: No, it's not.
1: You're talking BS.
0: No.
1: They're not a party. You can't join something that doesn't exist if it's just a thought.
0: Two of the people.
1: It's a philosophy.
0: Two of the people who were on last night speaking to a group said the Democrats aren't our party. We are.
1: Yeah.
0: Join us. So what the
1: What are they running under?
0: Oh.
1: What? If you go to the polls and you vote for
0: Mr.
1: White, and he says he's a DSA, is he a Democrat?
0: Yes.
1: On the ballot?
0: Yes.
1: Yes. Done. End of story. He's a Democrat.
0: Free Medicare for all. Free college for all.
1: You're mixing up the story.
0: No. This is what the Democratic Party stands for now.
1: I keep reminding you it is not a party.
0: They are claiming they are the new Democratic
1: Party. I don't care what they claim. There's only two parties. The Republicans. Well, there's others. There's Green.
0: Well, there's Tea Party.
1: And they're... That's not a political party.
0: But the Tea Party had an influence. What I'm saying right now, that Harry Enten had this last night.
1: I'm not saying they don't have an influence.
0: 70% of college graduates said, that's the Democratic Party.
1: I know. I don't care what you're saying about it.
0: If you are a centrist Democrat, you're part of the old party, you're a dino Democrat.
1: Well, then I'm going to say MAGA's a party.
0: Yeah.
1: MAGA's not a party.
0: But MAGA,
1: it's a philosophy.
0: But for a while, it controlled
1: I don't care.
0: What the party was.
1: You're acting like there's a new party.
0: I'm saying the Democrats stand, what the Democrats stand for. Okay, what's the Democratic Party? Eliminate Congress, eliminate the Supreme Court. That's what they stand for. That's the rules of the new party. And not what the Democrats...
1: That's fear-mongering.
0: So that's a new... No.
1: It's fear-mongering.
0: No, Harry...
1: Because you're acting like this is a done deal.
0: No.
1: Like the Democratic Party, the party, is going to allow their party to be taken over.
0: 60%
1: the Republicans are going to stop the MAGA takeover as well.
0: Right. 60% of college graduates, 70% according to Harry Enten, say this is the new standard for the Democratic Party. And those people are standing up going, hey, whoever believes in what the old Democratic Party
1: Will you agree with me
0: are dinos.
1: That the DSA is not a party.
0: Yeah, it's the new Democratic Party.
1: No. Will you agree with me that DSA is not a party?
0: Then Democrats aren't a party. Because what do they stand for?
1: Danny, do you understand that there are two organizations?
0: Yeah.
1: They're real organizations.
0: Yeah.
1: The Democratic DNC and the RNC are two things that exist.
0: But when this party is saying, if you're a Democrat, you're a Democrat in name only, right. You're done.
1: We got to be done. 7:19. You know, there's only one person that can fix this. Edith Barnard. 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Bring in Edie. 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
0: Yeah.
1: And then off you go.
0: Yeah.
1: It's great.
0: But they'll work at your pace.
1: And you're in charge. 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
3: 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Happy?
4: Yeah.
3: It's been closed since June 1st for what's described as joint work as well as electrical and patching work. So all that's done. Back open both directions. The Cedar Street Bridge. That's great news. It looks like they've shifted the lane closures now on I-474, and that eastbound, all lanes are open now on the Shade Loman Bridge. And there are signs saying the lanes close further up the road, which would be around or before Springfield Road. We do know that the right lane is blocked on westbound 474 that starts on the ramp from I-74 in Tazewell County. Doesn't matter what day or time, 24/7, Oberlander Electric will be there for you when you're in need. 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
0: 60% chance of PM thunderstorms, 5, 6, 7 o'clock. But the greater chance really is south of Peoria proper, more of the southern part of our listening area. 81 today, 82 tomorrow, mostly sunny, very slight chance of showers, beautiful day. And Friday, 82, but we do have, as the day goes on, a chance of some afternoon thunderstorms, right now 70.
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0: yelling at each other. And so the perfect person to come in and calm our storm is you. It's you.
1: Because
0: you're the sweetest person in the world. So you're going to be doing something with Children's Museum.
1: Peoria Playhouse Children's Museum.
0: And look at this over here. It's Melissa. She runs it. She's Melissa Sierra. She's
1: wonderful.
2: Hi, guys.
0: How are you?
2: Good to see you.
0: You're the perfect director for a Children's Museum.
2: Isn't she?
1: She's so perfect.
2: It is the best job in the world.
0: Imagine. You go to work every day, see little kids having fun.
2: In a park. Playing all day. It's wonderful.
0: Unbelievable. What are you guys doing together? I'll start with you, Edie. What are you doing?
1: Well, the program, my husband Wes and I will do Friday, is Musical Menagerie. I sing animal songs and tell animal stories.
0: Oh, nice.
1: Accompanied by Benjamin Banjo.
0: What's a Benjamin Banjo?
1: A banjo named Benjamin.
0: Okay, that was the greatest. That was the greatest answer to the dumbest question. Okay, all right, Benjamin Banjo. All right,
1: Katie Kalimba.
0: Okay, now I get what's going on.
1: She's a storyteller.
0: Oh yeah,
1: Ukulele Lou.
0: Yeah, yeah.
3: Gregor was just talking about ukulele.
0: Ukulele spiked in sales in 2013 because we all wanted to learn how to do YouTube videos.
1: Oh, that's interesting.
3: Yeah. That had to do with the resurgence of Tiny Tim.
2: I love the ukulele. It's a great instrument.
0: Keep going.
1: Phineas Dulcimer.
0: Oh, yeah.
1: A great hit.
0: I don't know if I like him.
1: Oh, he likes you.
0: I don't know.
1: Phineas, if you're on the air,
0: Dulcimers and I have never gotten along.
1: Oh, dear.
2: He's a delight.
0: So tell me what's happening here, Melissa.
2: So her
0: husband's name is
1: Wes.
0: Are going to blow it up with music.
2: So this is part of our Fri-Yays experience at Glen Oak Park. We are going to have this wonderful music menagerie out on the porch outside of the Playhouse.
0: That porch is unbelievable.
2: It is wonderful. And this is our last Fri-Yay before we close for our renovation. So it's going to be a big shebang. We are very excited.
0: It's a Fri-Yay with a shebang thrown in. That's unbelievable.
3: Wow.
0: Is that this Friday?
2: That's this Friday.
0: This Fri-Yay. What time?
2: It is going to be from 4 to 6 p.m.
1: Right. We're going to have fun.
0: Bring all your kiddos.
2: Bring all the kiddos. It's going to be great.
1: Yes.
0: How long have you been playing music?
1: Since I was 4.
0: I don't want to do the math. Don't tell me the math.
1: I won't. Believe me.
0: since you were a child.
1: Yeah. Right. My mom started me on piano when I was 4. So that's a while.
3: Quick philosophy, though.
1: Uh-oh. Because
3: I know kids who started out on the piano, but it was discipline torture. I think, and they grew up to love piano eventually, but it was just, I think if you're going to introduce a kid to music, let them just bang and freewheel.
2: Absolutely. Yeah. Absolutely.
0: That's what I do. So real quick, before we get out of here, you're shutting down for a redo?
2: Yes. We're renovating in September and all of October.
0: Oh, my.
2: We're going to get a grocery store and a play cafe out on the other side of the porch. We're going to glass that in. We're going to move our real tool space around, and we're going to get just a bunch of really cool stuff.
0: The kids will be able to go to a little grocery store there?
2: Yes.
0: And a cafe?
2: And a play cafe. They can be a chef, they can be a waitress, they can do all the jobs that come with that are super fun.
0: Can they work the scanner at the grocery store?
2: Absolutely. We're going to have a checker with a beeper and everything.
0: Yeah. And then one grumpy 6-year-old boy is going to go, I'm not scanning this myself. Where's the cashier? This coupon's expired. Well, I'm so delighted you're doing this, Edie. Have fun this weekend.
1: Thank you.
2: It's going to be wonderful.
0: And bring your music. And your husband will be there, right?
1: Absolutely.
0: He couldn't come this morning. I have to tell the sweet story. Can I tell it real quick?
1: Sure.
0: Friday, Children's Museum, Peoria Playhouse. Edie walks in before you, Melissa, and I said, hey, Edie, Dan's got a new hip. And she's the only person to go, congratulations. You're the only person that has said that to him. Everybody else goes, oh, you doing okay? How are you feeling?
1: Oh.
0: And she's like, hey, right. That's the positive vibe you bring.
1: Oh, thank you. Well, being here is such fun. I love being on your show, you guys.
0: You're a delightful
1: person. You are so fun.
0: You are.
1: Really?
0: Should have heard us 12 minutes ago.
2: Love and joy.
0: Good
2: to meet you guys.
0: Good to see you.
2: Yes.
0: PeoriaPlayhouse.org.
2: Yes.
0: PeoriaPlayhouse.org. All this information. It's this Friday with our friend Edie and Melissa. It's good to see both of you guys. Have a great
1: rest
0: of
1: your
2: day. Thank you so much.
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2: Fox News, I'm CJ Papa. Backed by President Trump, Florida Congressman Byron Donalds captures the Republican primary for governor.
3: Let's go beat David Jolly in November.
2: The Republican, during his victory speech in Orlando, can become the state's first black governor if he wins this fall. The far left rejoicing in the Sunshine State.
4: Another Democratic socialist made headway.
5: What do we do?
4: Angie Nixon in a come-from-behind win for the Democratic Senate nomination in Florida.
2: Fox's Doug Lucader, she defeats Alex Vindman, now faces Ashley Moody in the Middle East.
6: Iran has continued to launch new attacks, firing two missiles at the UAE on Tuesday. Iran denied they were responsible for that missile attack.
2: That's Fox's Trey Yanks in Tel Aviv. And President Trump isn't talking to the Islamic Republic. 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
7: WMBD Radio Local News. I'm Julia Bradley. If you own a home in East Peoria, check your mortgage statement. 25 News reports that new FEMA flood maps are pulling about 430 local properties into a new risk zone. Starting September 7th, if you have a federally backed mortgage in those areas, you'll be required to carry flood insurance. The City Council reluctantly accepted the maps last night, noting that rejecting them would have made it impossible for residents to get coverage through the national program. Expect a new bill depending on your property, but for now, the new requirement kicks in right after Labor Day. A South Peoria family is homeless this morning after a fire broke out last night. Firefighters were called to the home on South Faraday around 8:30. They were able to keep the flames from spreading past one room and an outside wall, but the damage was enough to force all three residents out. The Red Cross is providing temporary housing. One person was taken to the hospital to get checked out. Everyone else was okay. Investigators think the fire was accidental. It's a good reminder to test your smoke alarms and to make sure you've got them on every level of your home and inside each bedroom. The Peoria City County Health Department is offering grant funds for projects aimed at addressing food insecurity for working families in the county. The Board of Health has set aside $100,000 for projects in the $20,000 to $50,000 range. According to data from Feeding America, Peoria County's overall food insecurity rate is 14.5%, but nearly half of those families make too much money to qualify for SNAP benefits. These funds are geared towards programs that will address the gap. A link with more information is on our website. 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
9: 25 News First Alert forecast features increasing storm chances for the second half of our Wednesday. Out the door this morning, we'll start off cloudy and quiet before a slow-moving cold front and a more robust shortwave disturbance take aim at central Illinois. We'll see storm chances develop through the afternoon into the evening in a west-to-east fashion, and training thunderstorms are likely, leading to the potential for locally heavy rainfall. A flood watch will be in effect from 1 p.m. this afternoon until 1 a.m. Thursday. I'm 25 News First Alert meteorologist Balan Solivari for WMBD Radio.
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11: Yeah, road work slowing down traffic on Route 6 between I-74 and Radnor Road. Remember, northbound Route 6 ramps to and from War Memorial Drive are closed until Saturday afternoon. They're doing the milling and resurfacing. A lot of that work was scheduled last week, but delayed due to the weather, so they're this week now, and that is slowing down traffic even more. If you're on Route 6 north of Knoxville to Mossville Road, that's tightening up. A bit of a change on I-474. Eastbound, all lanes are open on the Shade Loman Bridge, but now down to one lane starting around or before Springfield Road, and the right lane closure begins on westbound 474 off the I-74. exit ramp there to westbound 474. And the Cedar Street Bridge is back open. Surprise. Well, it was mid to late August it was scheduled to reopen. Just no date was given. And this morning, it's back open. It was closed since June 1st. 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
5: I have always wanted, in the middle of winter, have them close it down, sled down the Cedar Street Bridge.
0: All right. 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
5: Dan
0: would suggest field trip for everyone to come over to the Cedar Street Bridge and sled down it.
5: Hey, we got them to close it off. 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
0: But the rest of the building would say, no, Dan, that's the reason we've moved to Proctor Place, is so that we can stay inside during winter, not have to worry about snow, not have to worry about shoveling, not have to worry about meals, because all the meals are included. 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Right. It could be you. 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
5: 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They took us on it. 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
0: It's unbelievably cool. 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

0: It's Greg and Dan Show on WMBD. Greg Batten, Dan DiOrio. I'm Greg, he's Dan.
1: Big headline, Greg. CBS, I saw this on a website. Miami sets record temperatures held for 84 years. So it says here, a next weather alert, this is Miami, which it's hot, right? A next weather alert remains in effect until 7 p.m. Tuesday, as dangerous heat built up across South Florida with feel-like temperatures over 100. I'm like, we had that last week.
0: Yeah.
1: And temperatures well into the 90s. We had that. And they're calling it, you know.
0: In Miami?
1: Yeah.
0: In August?
1: Yes.
0: That's weird.
1: They said
0: it's always hot in August.
1: Miami officially hit 100 degrees on Tuesday, which tied the hottest temperature ever recorded in Miami.
0: No kidding.
1: Yeah.
0: Well, I lived down there for a while. Not Miami, but Fort Lauderdale area, just up the way a little bit.
1: It's hotter here. My son, my youngest, is on an adventure out west. He goes, Dad, it's a lot cooler out here. I go, no, it's the humidity. It's the corn.
0: Yeah, corn sweat's a real deal.
1: It is.
0: We had those stats a couple of weeks ago about how much water comes out of one corn stalk a day and goes up into the sky. And you multiply that by the millions of stalks we have in this state.
1: Yeah.
0: There's a lot of humidity up there just from the corn.
1: Right.
0: While you brought that up, I'm glad you did. Triple-digit heat expected to go from the Carolinas to Texas. Another big heat dome has expanded out of the Southwest. That's interesting that your son, I don't know exactly where he is, but he's out there near this dome. Nighttime low temperatures will be almost 80 throughout the week. Large portions of the region under extreme heat risk. Again, they had this 2 or 3 weeks ago. The high risk will stretch from lower Mississippi Valley into the Carolinas and will go the way through this weekend. 13 states under excessive heat warnings. And then I don't know if you saw this. Julia has been talking about it in her newscast, and it's on our website. Governor Pritzker yesterday, you know, every state has mechanisms to help when you have a disaster.
1: Yeah.
0: Governor Pritzker issued state disaster proclamations for Tazewell, Fulton, and McLean counties yesterday. And that is the result of those storms we had just a few days ago that ultimately got Indiana so hard.
1: Right.
0: But around here, Bloomington, oh, my God. I have to tell you this
1: and
0: story.
1: Canton.
0: Canton got hit pretty good.
1: Yeah.
0: I have to tell you a Bloomington story. This is a very local story.
1: Okay.
0: This is a story for those of us who grew up around here watching a TV show called Captain Jinx and Salty Sam.
1: Right.
0: That was a kids' television show for years on WEEK 25. On that show was a character named Bosun Joe. Joe McGuire was a young man, and he worked at WEEK as, I don't know what his exact job was, but he became part of that show. He was one of the characters on that children's show. And then the show ended, and those fellas passed, and Joe went on to a career in broadcasting. Joe is retired now. He's also, by the way, a very gifted caricature artist, but that's beside the point. He lives in Bloomington. He took a picture, or had somebody take a picture of himself standing by his mailbox in water above his knee. He just wanted to have a picture. And I don't know if he posted it or he just sent it to his son. But then he posted this yesterday on his page on Facebook and said, "My smart aleck son took that picture and did this, and he made it look like he was in Salty Sam." Or Captain Jinx and Salty Sam. They had the ship, the albatross, and all these other things going against. What a smart aleck. I never would have sent him that picture if I knew he was going. It was very, very funny. Speaking of other, one more local thing real quick. We had Dr. Pryor in here the other day. Richard Pryor's daughter, Elizabeth. She was in town for a few days, had a wonderful time. And her book, which is about her adventure into learning about her dad and language and such, our friend Chuck, River City Reading Room, sent me a text yesterday. He goes, "Hey, I got it in." And so if you're looking for that book, right downtown, support local booksellers, and you can do that downtown on your lunch hour today, 7:45.
1: So I was watching all the politics last night, the DSA, which they were talking about on CNN, and they had all the DSA leaders going against the dinos, which are the old common sense, middle-of-the-road Democrats.
0: Right.
1: And one of them goes, "How did we be on the outs?" You know, it's like the rhinos. One of the old Democrats go, why are we now the enemy? How come? How did we get on the outs? You know,
0: so well, that is certainly shifting. There is no doubt about that.
1: So Harry Enten was talking about this, and then he brought up something, and CNN and Fox were interviewing various people. And the question with a panel was brought up about, you know, 40 to 45% of America considers themselves independents, both Republicans and Democrats, right? So they brought this up. When are we going to see a third and fourth party? And I'm like, bring it.
0: Yeah. We had, okay, a couple of things.
1: Seriously, I would like to see, because our founding fathers, I've gone back, and my whole focus these days is reading books before the Constitution and our founding fathers. And many of them, even George Washington said, the death of this nation is a two-party system.
0: Oh, yeah, a lot of them said that, yeah.
1: Yeah.
0: You made me think of something, but I want to get to the who is officially a party. I want to get to the guy that was in our studio the other day.
1: Yeah.
0: That's running for governor. Uh-huh. But the official parties in the United States, registered political parties, are what? There's Democrats.
1: Yeah.
0: There's the Republicans.
1: Communists.
0: Are they official?
1: I don't know. Are they?
0: Maybe. I'm going to look it up here in a second, let you know. Yeah. Certainly the Green Party.
1: Yeah.
0: The Green Party is
1: right.
0: That's a registered party.
1: Yeah.
0: That's a registered party. But we don't talk about them, right? Okay.
1: No.
0: Here are other registered.
1: Is the Libertarian a registered party?
0: It is.
1: Yeah.
0: There's a category. There's the major parties, Democrat, Republican. Then there's the prominent third parties. Libertarian's official. Mm-hmm. Green Party's official. So is the Constitution Party.
1: Oh.
0: I'm unaware of that.
1: I want to know more about them.
0: It is qualified in 10 states only. And by the way, Libertarian's only qualified to be on the ballot in 30 states. Green Party in only 20 states.
1: By the way, one of the big representatives, national representatives of the DSA, the Democratic Socialists, says, we want to, like, tear up and rewrite the Constitution. And I'm like, no! No!
0: Other registered and minor parties include the American Solidarity Party, which is a Christian Democratic Party.
1: Okay.
0: The Alliance Party, which is a centrist coalition. The Prohibition Party. That party exists. Their number one platform, no booze. Oh. Serious. But they're registered as a bona fide party. Because there are things you have to do to become a party.
1: Right.
0: Reform Party, that was Ross Perot.
1: Yeah.
0: He started that. Still exists. The Party for Socialism and Liberation, which is a Marxist-Leninist. Is that how you say that? Then there's the Socialist Party. Then there's the Natural Law Party. The Forward Party, the Working Families Party, and the state-specific parties like Vermont Progressive, Alaska Independence, and so on and so forth. Those are the only official parties in the United States.
1: Okay.
0: Yeah.
1: So one that's not on there, that if you are younger or kind of a libertarian or independent, is a party that I just, someone turned me on to. They go, you may like this. Andrew Yang has a party, I don't know if it's official, called the Forward Party. He founded it in 2022 after leaving the Democratic Party. It functions as a centrist, independent political movement focused on, you know, reform and rather than the traditional left-right ideology. Some younger people really like this party. He's the guy who talked about universal basic income.
0: Yeah, I remember that guy. It is a centrist political organization co-founded by him.
1: Yeah.
0: It is not a party. It is, again, an organization.
1: Yeah.
0: Those are two different things-ish. Right? I mean, they can't be on a ballot.
1: Right.
0: Because you're not on a ballot. So you would run Republican or Democrat, most likely. So real quick, because we're running out of time. We had this guy, Colin Corbett, come in the other day. He asked to be on. We didn't ask, and we say yes.
1: Yeah.
0: He is an independent candidate for governor. He's 40. He's very smart. He spent his entire professional life as a Republican strategist.
1: Yes.
0: And
1: he's a political wonk in a way, right?
0: I would call him that. I really liked him. Yeah. I really liked what he had to say. And what he said was, look, this system of these two parties is not helping us.
1: You know, and so he has, he's 40.
0: I'm putting words in his mouth, though.
1: But he has a lot of Gen Z, younger.
0: Yeah.
1: Or I'd say, you know, whatever is younger than Gen Z, a lot of 30-year-olds. And he said the interesting thing about them is they're not really conservative libertarian, but all of them feel that the current establishment has kind of left them behind.
0: Oh, 100%.
1: Which happens every generation.
0: It does.
1: Yeah.
0: It does. It's an interesting conversation. Go back and listen to that. I think, is that on our website page? Do you know? The Colin Corbett website? It is. Go back, go to WMBDRadio.com, and you can click on past interviews and check that out. The date is, what's the date today? The date is the 19th of August, right?
1: Yes.
0: Dan knows about this place. I'm going to jump in on this because of your personal experience. Back when you had your neck fused,
1: yeah,
0: welded together,
1: yeah,
0: you stayed for a while at Divine Mercy.
1: This is, I was in that place. Now I've been in and out of the hospital, right? But I was in that place, I go, this is different.
0: Divine Mercy Continuing Care Hospital in Peoria, right over by the Civic Center.
1: Yeah.
0: Is
1: Really, I'm looking out the window, and I'm looking at stuff. I'm like, where are we?
0: Post-acute, that had a little bit to you hit your head. Post-acute care offers the same care a person would receive in a traditional hospital,
1: yeah,
0: ICU, and rehab. But it's, and I went to visit you, it's a very beautiful place. It is beautiful.
1: Yeah.
0: It looks like a hotel to me.
1: Yeah, yeah.
0: But patients,
1: it has a different feel to it.
0: They're getting you home. That's their job, is yeah, to get you home at Divine Mercy. It is the only long-term post-acute care facility serving downstate. 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And this is not in the information we're supposed to share, but I'm going to just say it. I know this. If you're a big guy like me and you're visiting your friend Dan, who is in the bed, and you accidentally fall on the floor, there's five ladies that will come running to save you.
1: That was Divine loud.
0: Mercy. 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
2: Now we're seeing a westbound 74 back up before Main Street. This looks like a lane closure on the Murray Baker Bridge, and it's not. The actual lane closure is likely closer to 9 like yesterday, but I think the signs are still up, and that's enough. It says the left lane's blocked, and so traffic's getting over and causing that backup. But again, all lanes still look to be open on the Murray Baker Bridge, just the signs. I-474 is shifted a little further east now. The work in Tazewell County is between Springfield Road and I-74. So eastbound, all lanes are open on the Shade Loman Bridge. That's been down to one lane. And Route 6 traffic tight through the work zones. Remember, northbound Route 6 at War Memorial Drive, those two ramps, the to and from ramps at War Memorial Drive are closed until Saturday afternoon. The Cedar Street Bridge was reopened. That's back open now. That's great news. 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
1: Ken, I don't know if you heard it.
2: Yeah.
1: There's a big argument because the president keeps saying we're in control of the Strait of Hormuz,
2: yes,
1: and Iran says, and I found out it's the Cubs.
2: Right.
0: Yeah, the Cubs. Yes. Pete's in charge.
2: He opened up the Cedar Street Bridge this morning.
0: Yeah.
2: He gave guys
0: yeah,
2: a note.
0: A walk-off.
2: Yeah.
0: Walk-off. All right, Dan, go.
1: Today, 60% chance of thunderstorms. Sun can be on the strong side, but a lot of it is to our south. Not saying if you're Peoria proper north, you couldn't see one, but it seems like the chances go much higher to our south later this afternoon and tonight. 81 today, 82 tomorrow, mostly sunny. Friday, chance of afternoon storms, 82, right now 70.
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0: 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Friends coming together to help a family. Do you remember a few months back, a police officer in East Peoria lost his life in a health-related incident. A lot of his buddies, both in the business of policing and first responders and others, are coming together to do an event on the 29th to help raise money for his family and all the expenses that go along with some of those tragic things like that. And we'll talk to those folk coming up in a little bit. And the TT races, America's fastest flat track, is at the Peoria Motorcycle Club. That's this weekend. And we'll talk to Sean Potts about that and invite you out to go see something remarkable. It's right in our backyard.
1: Yep.
0: You got to go see it.
1: And it's in some people's backyard.
0: And it is in some people's backyard. Right now it's 8 o'clock, time for news.
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23: A
2: Democratic socialist is a step closer to the U.S. Senate. I'm Dave Anthony, Fox News. Angie Nixon scored an upset in Florida, outspent 16-1. And trailing in the polls, she beat Alex Vindman in the Democratic Senate primary by 12 points, telling MS Now.
3: All across the state of Florida and this nation, people are demanding change. They are tired of the billionaire and corporations running this country.
2: Nixon's trying to unseat Republican Senator Ashley Moody in November. Two other Democratic socialists lost, however, in Florida, trying to unseat two Democrats in Congress, but Jared Moskowitz and Debbie Wasserman Schultz beat the challengers. Republican Congressman Corey Mills did not. He was primaried out, defeated by GOP challenger Ryan Elijah. Mills is under an ethics investigation and is the 11th House lawmaker to lose this year. Another GOP congressman won the Republican primary for Florida governor, Byron Donalds.
9: My administration will be guided by three pillars: making Florida accountable, achievable, and most of all, affordable.
2: Donalds will face David Jolly in November. Jolly used to be a Republican in Congress. He switched parties and won the Democratic nomination for governor.
23: And in Alaska, incumbent Republican Dan Sullivan and Democrat Mary Peltola will advance in the Senate primary. The top four candidates advance to the general election by ranked choice voting. Democrats are eyeing this seat as one of their top flip races this November.
2: Fox's Madeline Rivera in Wyoming. Republican Congresswoman Harriet Hageman won the GOP Senate primary in a very red state. She's the favorite to win in November, replacing retired Republican Senator Cynthia Lummis. Canada has avoided 50% tariffs on a lot of goods in the U.S. President Trump delayed them.
24: He says the United States and Canada have agreed a trade deal, and the two countries just need time to finalize the documents. There's been a cross-border impasse on several issues, including U.S. tariffs on cars and many Canadian provinces banning American liquor sales.
2: That's Jonathan Savage. 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
25: WMBD Radio Local News, I'm Julia Bradley. Governor J.B. Pritzker has issued a state disaster proclamation. Following weeks of severe weather across Illinois, including storms impacting Tazewell, Fulton, and McLean counties, it unlocks additional state resources and personnel to support local recovery efforts. Illinois has led the nation with 204 confirmed tornadoes this year. Communities impacted by the disaster may be eligible for up to $250,000 through a federal block grant program. A Pekin ethanol plant has been ordered to pay $200,000 to settle a state lawsuit over water contamination of the Illinois River. Illinois Attorney General Kwame Raoul announced a consent order against Pacific Ethanol Pekin, now known as Alto Pekin, for discharging wastewater exceeding legal limits into the river between 2012 and 2017. The company must pay $75,000 in civil penalties and fund a $125,000 restoration project in Fulton County. A California ag tech company is testing a new water retention product on Illinois crops. 25 News reports Green Evolution Technologies is trialing its IntelliGel hydrogel technology, a material that can absorb up to 3,000 times its weight while releasing water and nutrients into plants slowly. The company's been working with Tremont-based Precision Planting on trials for 3 years and targets a full-scale launch in 2028. Farmers can learn more about the program today at the PTI Research Farm in Pontiac. More news in 30 minutes or as it breaks, and always at WMBDRadio.com.
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28: 25 News First Alert forecast features increasing storm chances for the second half of our Wednesday. Out the door this morning, we'll start off cloudy and quiet before a slow-moving cold front and a more robust shortwave disturbance take aim at central Illinois. We'll see storm chances develop through the afternoon into the evening in a west-to-east fashion, and training thunderstorms are likely, leading to the potential for locally heavy rainfall. A flood watch will be in effect from 1 p.m. this afternoon until 1 a.m. Thursday. I'm 25 News First Alert meteorologist Valent Solivari for WMBD Radio.
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4: Westbound 74 is tightening up before Main Street, and that is, well, let's call that a little before the Washington interchange there in East Peoria. And what we can see is that all lanes are open on the Murray Baker Bridge. Now, we are expecting the lane closure to go up on that bridge, but closer to 9 like it did yesterday, and it did cause delays during the day up until about 4 in the afternoon, but didn't start again until later this hour, close to 9. But the signs may be up saying the lane closure's there, so everyone's getting over, and that's the reason for the backup, at least at this time. If you're traveling on I-474, the lane closures are now further east there between I-74 and Tazewell County over to Springfield Road, and all lanes are back open eastbound 474 on the Shade Loman Bridge. The Cedar Street Bridge is back open, so keep that in mind. If you're heading westbound later today with that delay with the road work on the Murray Baker Bridge, you can now use the Cedar Street Bridge as an alternate. Save time for sunshine. 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
0: There's so much going on over Bradley University. I can surmise it. I can not surmise. Sum it up in one, two words. Good vibe.
1: Yeah.
0: There's a good vibe energy. Over there. There's a good energy. There's a lot of stuff happening. Now, tomorrow you'll hear an interview with the chief of police over there, Bradley, with Julia, because tomorrow starts move-in days. That runs through the weekend. So keep an eyeball on that. New semester starts next week. Harper Hall's going to be renovated. They got the pickleball courts, the Kolb Amphitheater, the Zaleski Recreation Complex, which includes all of the things I just mentioned. That's the whole complex there. And just a new spirit. And when it comes to actual class stuff, they just announced the other day two new majors.
1: Kind of cutting edge again. They're stepping out on a lot of these.
0: Data science and AI. Artificial intelligence. Yeah. So they got a lot of stuff happening. If your student is not yet college-aged, maybe they're a senior right now, or junior, look at bradley.edu, get a tour. It is time to start applying for next year, for next fall, right now.
1: I don't know if it's true. Someone said they were on campus the other day. One student turned to the other and said, "May the force be with you."
0: I don't think that is true.
1: There's a vibe.
0: Oh, I see. Bradley.edu.
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1: Okay, go ahead.
0: I tell. No, oh, I got to say this.
1: Yeah.
0: This hour is brought to you by Adam Eric Real Estate, Adam's signature marketing program will maximize your return on investment. 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
1: Okay, so, we had the primaries last night, and was there winners, was there losers? And you and I were talking, it happened in Wisconsin, and it's happening now in Florida, is that DeSantis was out, Trump-backed Byron Donalds won pretty handily.
0: Okay? Yeah, he did. He won big. Yeah.
1: And the fact is, he could become Florida's first black governor. And we're not hearing any of that because the Democratic Socialists, we got to keep the garbage, So there's all these themes.
0: It's a pretty big deal down there in Florida.
1: Yeah.
0: And not to paint anybody with any kind of brush, but Florida is the South. I mean, you got all the coasts and all that stuff.
1: Yeah.
0: But in interior of Florida.
1: Rural
0: Florida is very much like rural Mississippi and Alabama. Their views on things may not be the way that you think they are.
1: Yeah.
0: And electing a black governor would be a big deal.
1: Yeah.
0: A big deal.
1: But it's being overshadowed by, the Democratic Socialists of America. Now, and whatever that means, there's a lot of different interpretations. But Axios came up with a very interesting thing because they're looking and analyzing all the different stuff going on in politics. And one of the threads that was in their Behind the Curtain column, one of the threads was saying that Republicans and AI CEOs, Republicans across the country, are kind of in panic mode. Because the Democrats, here's the issue they're bringing up. Okay. He supports this, and they're bringing it up, and it's resonating. Data centers.
0: Well, we had the story yesterday.
1: Yeah.
0: The Pritzker and who's he running against? The other guy. Both of the candidates.
1: Darren Bailey,
0: thank you. Will not come out publicly to support data centers.
1: Yeah.
0: But here's my prediction.
1: What?
0: Whoever wins
1: will
0: come out to support data centers immediately after they win.
1: Yeah. But
0: the same way we were going to have a fair amendment map.
1: Yeah.
0: You can't.
1: We voted for that, didn't we?
0: It is a loser.
1: That gets still
0: right now as a candidate.
1: Yeah.
0: If you're we got to get data centers here, you will lose.
1: No, but you know that there's inevitability that they're going to happen. Okay, maybe you slow it down and analyze it and put up parameters, but there are going to be data centers. But right now the Democrats are going, he's on record for voting for support. And the Republicans are like,
0: I'd do the same thing.
1: Because it's a hot issue.
0: It is a way hot issue.
1: Yeah
0: we'll have data centers. They'll all be outside of Beijing, but we'll have them. Harvard, this is an interesting one, Danny. I think you'll like this one. Harvard came out with a study. Having a lot of jobs on your resume has long been thought to be a red flag for employers. Oh, this guy can't keep a job. Harvard Business Review has done a study that's shaking that up. According to this study of hedge fund managers, so this specific job. Job hoppers who made four or more job moves over a 15-year period were considered more adaptable than their colleagues who didn't move. When the job hoppers outpaced everyone else, they are practiced at entering unfamiliar organizations, learning new systems, and navigating new cultures. This study stresses hiring managers should recognize that while frequent moves can indicate familiar risks, like maybe they don't stick with jobs because they lose their minds or something, they could also signal a critical asset to an employer, the ability to become productive and add value quickly in a new organizational context. That's very interesting.
1: Yeah, and there's another way to look at it is, you've been with a company 20 years, that's great. But if you've been with a company 20 years, you have a tendency, I'm not saying that's bad, that's good, but what I'm saying is you have a chance of becoming institutionalized. When you skip to different places every 3-4 years, there's new systems and new ideas. When you're in a company for all those years,
0: no doubt,
1: you're and the boss goes, "Hey, good, we're all here." the bosses even can become institutionalized in that company. And sometimes moving from company to company is an advantage because you get exposed to different people's and ideas.
0: Here's one for you, a specific group of you, but this town loves theater, live theater. Broadway week is this week. This is Broadway ticket sale week. Two dozen shows offering deals. Wicked, Just in Time, and Juliet, Buena Vista Social Club, The Lost Boys are just a few of 25 productions that offer this week only discount ticket rates for Broadway week. 2-for-1 tickets sometimes, select opportunities to upgrade your seats. This runs, the shows run September 8th through September 25th, but the purchasing happens now. The New York Tourism and Convention says this event has sold more than 3 million tickets and has brought in more than $200 million since it started back in 2011. So if you're a Broadway theater goer, I just reminded you, this is the week to buy the cheap tickets.
1: Yeah, and I wonder how, like, theater and Broadway and stuff is doing. Because if you read about our economy, even retail sales are kind of at a low for a while. And I said over a year ago, we're in the great tightening. Because I just said that because you can feel it talking to middle-class people. They're like, oh, I don't know. That was over a year and a half ago, people started doing that. It's not that they're not spending money, but they're more judicious and loyal where they do.
0: Broadway will look at a $1.91 billion year that will wrap up at the end of 2026. That is a record by a mile.
1: Wow. So there still is.
0: There's a huge market.
1: Yeah.
0: I don't quite understand it, Danny.
1: Yeah.
0: It's sports. It's Broadway. It's vacations. It's all that stuff.
1: So, but again,
0: we're spending the money.
1: The economy's shrinking. People aren't spending a lot of money. You know, people are feeling it, restaurants and retail. But we're still spending. It's just more picky where we spend it.
0: 817 WMBD. 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
4: Westbound 74 is tightening up a little past Main Street now up to the Murray Baker Bridge. I think the signs are up saying the lane is closed, but the lane's not closed yet. We are expecting that lane closure, a daytime lane closure that tied up traffic yesterday too, to start around 9 or so this morning. They shifted the lane closures further east down I-474. So eastbound at the Shade Loman Bridge, all lanes are open. It is blocked now around Springfield Road and westbound. The lane closure starts on the ramp from I-74. And on Route 6, if you're heading northbound to or from War Memorial Drive, those ramps are closed. Just tight traffic through the work zone. Cedar Street Bridge is back open. That was the big news this morning. It's been closed since June 1st. 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
1: So at points today, 81, we have a 60% chance of thunderstorms. Sun can be strong.
0: Okay.
1: But as I look at all the projections and maps, it seems to be that the higher percentages are more south of Peoria. Not saying Peoria North couldn't get something, but it seems like the higher percentages are more south. So we'll see. 81, 60% chance of PM thunderstorms. Tomorrow, 82, mostly sunny, very small chance of rain. Friday, 40% chance of afternoon storms, 82. So we're in a very good pattern right now, 72.
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14: More big retail companies report earnings today. Wall Street expects improvement in Target sales and profit. Its new CEO, Michael Fiddelke, is working on a turnaround plan. Also today, TJX, parent of TJ Maxx, chipmaker Analog Devices, also Estee Lauder, and River Cruise company Viking Holdings, and home improvement company Lowe's. Its competitor, Home Depot, reported upbeat earnings yesterday on more small do-it-yourself projects and contractors who are doing more plumbing and electrical work. Barron's market reporter Jacob Sonnenschein says it's a good sign.
15: You know, the home building stocks are positioned nicely for a little bit of a bounce, and I'd like to see what happens with Lowe's now, too.
14: Today, the minutes are released from last month's Federal Reserve meeting. That's your Fox Business Report. I'm Jenny Coselda. Invested in you.
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0: It's Greg and Dan show on WMBD. A sad story. This is always sad. Out of the sadness comes friendships and love and people helping each other. Back in April, Detective Bob Vestager passed away in East Peoria. He was a detective with the East Peoria Police Department, of a cardiac arrest. And I remember that morning, and I remember that whole thing happening, and the whole first responder, police community, fire community, all gathered. There was a big parade.

0: Yes. I actually knew Bob from 07. We started in the police academy together.
1: Together. Yeah. So young men on your adventure, right?
0: Yes, sir.
1: Tell me about I don't want to belabor the point of losing him, but tell me the feeling that the police department, the city of East Peoria, has done over the last few months. And I know there's an event we're going to point to in a minute.
0: But sure, sure.
1: Just tell me what's going on.
0: You know, Bob's passing was an incredible loss from us. He was a friend to all. He would help anybody, and so he's greatly missed. And so we just want to do this nice thing for him and his family.
1: And Aaron, what about you? How did you know Bob?
2: So I got hired by the sheriff's office in 2012, and quickly Bob and I became friends. We had a lot of shared interest. I was remodeling a home. He was just quick to always come over, help me out.
1: Were you sheriff department in Tazewell County?
2: In Marshall.
1: But you guys worked around each other and with each other and stuff.
2: Yeah. He originally worked with us.
1: Oh, he was originally up there. Okay, yeah. Gotcha.
2: So he left us in 2017 and came up to East Peoria.
1: Gotcha.
2: But we had some time there where we worked together on the same crew, same shift, spent a lot of time with him and his dog, Flitz, training with them and learning ultimately about everything about law enforcement first four or five years.
1: Was that dog a canine police officer?
2: Yeah, that was his canine police partner.
1: Oh, no kidding.
2: Yeah.
1: Wow. And so, obviously, anytime we have friends and family, especially coworkers you've been with a long time, and you lose them, it really, really hurts.
0: Yeah.
1: It also leaves behind, on a practical note, financial things, emotional things.
3: And family things. Yeah.
1: And so, on the 29th, at the Paradise, you guys are doing something. Tell me what's going on. Who can tell me what's up?
0: So I'll kind of. So we're having a memorial benefit with the proceeds to go to his family. It's going to be silent auction, live auction, and some raffles will end that day also.
1: And do you buy tickets for this thing in advance?
0: Yeah.
1: And this is going to happen at the Paradise, by the way.
0: Yep, Paradise Hotel, yeah. August 29th, 6 p.m. Tickets are available on Eventbrite. If you search Robert Vester Memorial.
1: V-E-S-T-E-R.
0: Correct.
1: Right.
0: You'll find it on Eventbrite.
3: I know it's going to be a kind of a celebration, sad, but tell me there's like one picture we're going to have to show.
0: There's several very funny photos over the years that I'm sure we will be showing.
1: Yeah, that's the trouble with our friends, right? I mean, we God love him and you guys, but I know when one of us goes first, the other guy's going to have a lot of fodder for stories.
3: Yeah.
1: That's part of the love. What do you wish you could have told him, Aaron?
2: Maybe not. I can't think of anything really to tell him, but some things. He was always on me about taking an ATV trip, and our timing never lined up. And there was a time there in March he was trying to get me to take one, and I just couldn't get there. So I kind of always regret that now.
1: Yeah. What about you, Sergeant?
0: Probably just how much I appreciated his friendship over the years. As we've kind of stated, quick to do anything for you, help you out, even if he didn't know how to do it. He's still trying to help you out to do it.
1: Hey, Bob, don't do plumbing, okay? Get away from the plumbing.
3: All right. And isn't it nice to have that one? Okay, police work can be tough because you got to deal with us and people, so there's some tensions. Isn't it nice to have someone in there that kind of can relieve that?
0: Yeah, absolutely.
3: Yeah.
1: Fellas, it's good to see you. And on behalf of everybody who's putting this together, there's a whole bunch of folks who are doing this. It's on the 29th at the Paradise Hotel and Casino. At the hotel.
0: Correct.
1: And you can get tickets where again? I'm sorry?
0: Eventbrite.
1: Eventbrite. You get tickets. And come with your wallet.
0: Absolutely.
1: We'll auction off things. You can have some food and do some stuff and share love with each other. That's what this is about. And again, our thoughts and prayers with the family of Detective Bob Vester, Robert Vester, over in East Peoria back in April. You fellas, stay safe doing what you're doing, and we'll fill up the ballroom for you. How about that?
0: Appreciate the time.
1: It's good to see you, man.
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1: It is 8:30 on WMBD. It's Greg and Dan's show. Here's the story. The TT races are this weekend out at the Peoria track, the Peoria Motorcycle Club.
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5: News. I'm Therese Crowley. The November election shaping up in Florida. Congressman Byron Donalds wins the GOP nod versus Democrat David Jolly. And Florida voters approve two liberal congress members who support Israel, Jared Moskowitz and Debbie Wasserman Schultz, against Democrat.

0: socialist challengers, but the far-left Angela Nixon scored an upset in the Democrat Senate primary.
1: All across the state of Florida and this nation, people are demanding change. They are tired of the billionaire and corporations running this country.
0: On MSNBC, Nixon faces GOP Senator Ashley Moody. A similar message in Alaska from Democrat Mary Peltola, who takes on Senator Dan S. Sullivan. Defense Day 16 with nurse Lindsay Clancy on trial for killing her three kids, arguing postpartum psychosis. The judge slapped back the prosecutor for asking her Catholic mother-in-law if she knew murder was a mortal sin. 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
2: WMBD Radio Local News, I'm Julia Bradley. If you own a home in East Peoria, check your mortgage statement. 25 News reports the new FEMA flood maps are pulling about 430 local properties into a new risk zone. Starting September 7th, if you have a federally backed mortgage in those areas, you'll be required to carry flood insurance. The city council reluctantly accepted the maps last night, noting that rejecting them would have made it impossible for residents to get coverage through a national program. Expect a new bill depending on the property, but for now, the new requirements will kick in right after Labor Day. A South Peoria family is without a home this morning after fire broke out last night. Firefighters were called to the home on South Faraday around 8:30. They were able to keep the flames from spreading past one room and an outside wall, but the damage was enough to force all three residents out. The Red Cross is providing temporary housing. One person was taken to the hospital to get checked out, but everyone else was okay. Investigators think the fire was accidental. It's a good reminder to test your smoke alarms and to make sure you've got them on every level of your home and inside each bedroom. The Peoria City County Health Department is offering grant funds for projects aimed at addressing food insecurity for working families in the county. The Board of Health has set aside $100,000 for projects in the $20,000 to $50,000 range. According to data from Feeding America, Peoria County's overall food insecurity rate is 14.5%. But nearly half of those families make too much money to qualify for SNAP benefits. The funds are geared toward programs that will address that gap. A link can be giving you more information on our website. More news in 30 minutes or as it breaks, and always at WMBDRadio.com.
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4: 25 News First Alert forecast features increasing storm chances for the second half of our Wednesday. Out the door this morning, we'll start off cloudy and quiet before a slow-moving cold front and a more robust shortwave disturbance take aim at central Illinois. We'll see storm chances develop through the afternoon into the evening in a west-to-east fashion, and training thunderstorms are likely, leading to the potential for locally heavy rainfall. A flood watch will be in effect from 1 p.m. this afternoon until 1 a.m. Thursday. I'm 25 News First Alert meteorologist Balint Solivari for WMBD Radio.
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7: Westbound 74, do expect the delay to start around 9 this morning when the lane closure goes up on the Murray Baker Bridge, just like yesterday. Like yesterday, we did see that back up until about 4 o'clock in the afternoon, so we'll see about today. Here's good news, though. That delay does back up westbound on 74. You can always use the Cedar Street Bridge as an alternate. The Cedar Street Bridge back open after being blocked since June 1st. 272-1813 is the OSF Medical Group Traffic Spotter Hotline. 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
8: 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World famous Peoria TT race day is Saturday at the Peoria Motorcycle Club track out west of our city.
9: Before we get into this, Greg, I just want to let you know, off air, the word head cheese came up.
8: Yeah, we said head cheese. That's my that was my nickname in high school. Sean Potts is here. Sean is the race director and promoter for the big TT races coming up this weekend and stuff throughout the year. Hey, man, how are you?
16: I'm doing good.
8: Nobody loves this more than you.
16: That's true.
8: When you walk in the room, I can see it on your face. Like, this is the week, baby. This is the week.
9: Hey, now, okay. When you look back and where you're at now, are you still amazed, I won't say amazed, but that it's lasted this long?
16: I am. This year's our 79th annual running of a national race. So,
9: you get big names.
16: Yes, we get we get riders from Australia, Canada, all over the United States. They're the best in the business. I say we are the Chicago Cubs of motorcycle racing.
8: Yeah. Dude, it is exciting. Tell me about the club itself before we get to the weekend activities.
16: So the club is a bunch of people that love to ride motorcycles. A lot of them are dirt riders. Yeah. They don't necessarily ride on the road. We have Triumph riders, Harley riders, Honda riders, Yamaha riders. So it's a whole group of guys that just love motorcycles.
8: And does the club own the track? Is that the story there?
16: Yes, we purchased the track in 1934, 80 acres, and the clubhouse and everything's still there.
8: Any chance you know how much was paid for? How much they paid for
16: it? I do not.
8: I bet it is a stupidly low number.
16: Yes.
9: You know,
8: yeah. Oh, my God.
9: And I was driving you by because we were doing some business with a farmer right down the street from you. And every time I go by, I go, okay, this house was here, this house was here. One guy goes, you know what? I'm going to put in a dirt track. Because it's a neighborhood. In the middle of the neighborhood, someone decided to do that years ago, and it's still there.
16: Well, I believe when they built the or when they bought the club grounds, though, I'm willing to bet there was probably no houses around at the time.
9: Yeah, maybe not.
16: Because most of them are, you know, probably built in the 40s or 50s.
9: Because now it's in the middle of a neighborhood.
16: It is.
8: Okay, so for folks who are not, maybe they've never been to this race, maybe they've never been to the club. First of all, physically tell people where it is, because it's very easy to find. But
16: it's on Cameron Lane.
8: Yep. Just west of town.
16: West of town. You take 116 there.
9: It's about four miles past the jail.
16: Yes.
8: Yeah. You turn where that big tree used to be. That's what I'd like to tell people.
16: We have signs. There's big signs, billboards out.
8: You can't miss it.
16: Right.
8: And so even if you're uninitiated, maybe you've never been to a motorcycle race in your whole life, tell me the experience that I can bring my kids or my grandkids to this. What am I going to feel and see and do?
16: Well, for one thing, for a pro event, you won't find any place cheaper to go. It's $30 to get in if you buy your tickets in advance. Kids 12 and under are free. Basically, bring a blanket, sit on a hillside, bring a chair, you know, get up by the fence.
8: What's allowed, not allowed? Can I bring food?
16: You can bring food, you can bring water, soda, just no alcohol. We sell alcohol on the club grounds.
9: By the way, this year they promise that no one's going to pass out, because last year was a little hot.
8: It was hot last year. You're going to have a great weekend, man.
16: Absolutely. We're probably going from the record high last year to maybe the record low for a race day, 79 degrees. So.
8: What time? It used to be, forgive me if I'm getting this wrong, it was America's fastest flat track race. Is that the way that was said or not?
16: No.
8: Okay. What was it?
16: It's the jump.
8: The jump.
16: Yes, it's the jump. Springfield actually owns the fastest track. It's pretty cool, though. That's a cool race in itself. Okay. But, so the jump. You know, they're hitting that jump at 80 mile an hour, and then as soon as they land, they have to throw the bike to the right. So it's flat track racing mixed with motocross, basically.
8: Oh, that's cool. And I can sit and watch just there on the hill?
16: Absolutely.
9: And somebody, I talk to someone, he goes, it loud? They go, a lot of times you're up on the hill, you're kind of away, but with a great venue, right?
16: Yes. Yeah, so to me, it's like a mini Alpine Valley, you know?
8: Walk me through some of the things that can happen. I'm going to come. I can bring all that stuff. But you got other things happening, too, like Walter Brothers is doing something.
16: Yes, so Walter Brothers, Saturday morning from 9:30 to 10:30, they are doing a free biscuit and gravy up at Walter Brothers Harley-Davidson. They are our presented by sponsor this year. Bruce Walters from Walter Brothers Harley-Davidson, he was actually the founder of the club.
8: How many years ago was that?
16: 1931.
8: Before we continue on, what were motorcycles like then? Were they just behemoths, or were they little? What was the story?
16: They were big back then, and no suspension whatsoever. You were on a hard frame, so every bump you hit, if you didn't have a spring in your seat, you felt it.
8: Oh, my Lord.
9: Wow.
8: We're talking with Sean Potts. He's the race director, promoter for Peoria Motorcycle Club and their annual TT race, one of America's great races, this Saturday, just right here in our community.
9: Now, I don't know where on the circuit the other tracks are, but how many of people come in and for the first few times go, is this a neighborhood? You know?
16: Right.
9: Because if you go by in Cameron Lane and are not really paying attention, you'll go right by it. You won't even know it's there.
16: Right. Yeah, it's tucked in there. People, we do get people from Australia, California, Florida, Pennsylvania. There's going to be people I've talked to leading up to this week that are flying in that are super excited about it. So,
8: yeah. What are the first race times? When do we start racing?
16: So, gates open at 8 a.m. Practice starts at 11:30, and then opening ceremonies are at 1. Racing starts at 2, and it'll be over by 5.
8: Wow, that's a pretty quick schedule.
16: Oh, yeah.
8: How many racers this year? Do you know?
16: Well, we have a new class. It's called a pro sport class. And that class alone, we have 20 riders in it. And that is 14 to 21-year-old kids that are the future of flat track. So we're putting them for the first time ever on the big stage at Peoria in front of the fans, and so it's pretty awesome. They're excited. They're coming from, again, Australia, California, New York. They're coming from all over the United States to run.
8: Think about watching your 14-year-old hit that jump.
9: Well, you know, okay, here's what I was thinking. Do you have a story of someone local who won a high class and said, yeah, I used to watch this when I was 3?
16: So 2 years ago, Chase Stadoff, he's currently number 2 in points in the 450 class. He is from Illinois. He's from down south. When he was a youngster, riding on a 65cc bike, he actually ran at Peoria as just a fun class, just to kind of show some of the kids off. Well, 2 years ago, he won that race. And so he was pretty excited about it, you know. Yeah.
8: Do I need to get tickets ahead of time, or can I just show up?
16: You could buy them at the gate. They're $40 at the gate, $30 in advance.
8: And where do you do that?
16: You can get them at PeoriaTT.com. You go to Walter Brothers Harley-Davidson Integ in East Peoria, the Country Saloon, just to name a few.
8: Anything else we haven't hit on?
9: On the professional motorcycle circus, or, you know, that the whole circuit, how much attention does this get?
16: It gets a lot. We are on Fox Sports, and we are on Flow Sports. So, there's just over 1 million viewers of it.
9: Wow,
8: that's pretty impressive.
16: Yeah. So,
8: hey, it's good to see you, man. I love your enthusiasm. Yes. I love every year when you walk in here with a smile on your face telling us that it's this weekend, baby. Yep. No longer.
9: You know what that smile is? Because he knows at some point it's going to be over.
8: Well, it's going to be over, yeah. No longer. We were asking this question off air, and then earlier this morning we were talking about it. It used to be there was a parade that went from the grounds out downtown. There's a concert. Those days are gone. That's different. But please go. Support the Peoria Motorcycle Club. It's one of the great stories around here in America. It's here. It's happening right here, and it's this weekend.
16: Yep.
8: It's good to see you, man.
16: Nice seeing you guys.
8: That's Sean Potts. He's out there with the Peoria Motorcycle Club and the Peoria TT races this weekend. Other stuff going on. We'll check traffic and weather. And check the weather, as he said. It's going to be like beautiful on Saturday. Pearl Technology wants to protect you against this world, this invisible world that we kind of know about at our business. We're at work and we're thinking, okay, I think we have everything in place to protect us from the cyber attacks and from somebody sending in a phishing email that one of our people might accidentally open and infect our systems. Pearl, that's what they do. They protect you. They teach you. They teach your employees how to prevent this catastrophe from happening, and it happens all the time.
9: You know, it's some of it, and they're watching them every day, every hour. What they're doing is high level. Some of it's low level and your own fault. So they'll help you across the spectrum.
8: It is 100% true. And here's all you have to do is contact them. There's no harm in just making a meeting happen, right? Go to pearltechnology.com. It's the connection that matters most, you and Pearl.
17: And westbound 74 looks good now, but we are expecting that lane closure to go up around the Murray Baker Bridge like it did yesterday, and likely sometime after 9. They did have that lane closure up until 4 in the afternoon yesterday, and there were delays. Here's good news, though. If you're choosing an alternate for the backup westbound 74 during the day, you can now pick the Cedar Street Bridge that's back open, reopened after being blocked since June 1st. Doesn't matter what day or time, 24/7, Oberlander Electric will be there for you when you're in need. 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
9: All right. Hey, good weekend. It looks like good forecast for the races. Today, now there's a 60% chance of thunderstorms. Some can turn on the strong level. But as I look at the percentages, it's higher much later in the afternoon, 4, 5, 6 o'clock, and also is much higher south of Peoria proper. Okay, but it doesn't mean we can't get it, but it just seems like you go down towards Springfield, that's where there's going to be a lot of activity. So 60% chance of storms, 81. Tomorrow, 82, mostly sunny. Friday, a 40% chance of afternoon storms, 82. Right now, 72.
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0: It's Greg and Dan show on WMBD. Greg Batten and Dan DiOrio. All right, here we go. Oh, I got it. I had to share a story with you. Kind of made me think of it when we were talking about the Peoria Motorcycle Club.
1: Yeah.
0: Just being outside and enjoying stuff. The other day was the anniversary of Woodstock. August 15th, that's when it opened, in 1969, right?
1: Uh-huh.
0: And then it closed on the 18th. Actually, it's funny. I just learned this the other day. It was in Bethel, New York. It wasn't in Woodstock. Why did they call it Woodstock? Okay, I don't know the answer to that either. But I do know this.
1: Yeah.
0: I know that there was a couple that this woman, she was on her way to the festival, and she, her car broke down. So she started hitchhiking. And she was picked up by this group of people in a 1967 Volkswagen Beetle.
1: Uh-huh.
0: Bug. She got in the back seat with this guy. And immediately they became friends. They spent the whole weekend together. They haven't left each other's side in over 50 years.
1: Wow.
0: And there was they always wished they had had a picture of themselves.
1: Yeah.
0: At Woodstock.
1: Would you have gone to Woodstock? Yeah.
0: No, I wouldn't have. A couple of years ago, there was a documentary about Woodstock, and in the closing credits was a picture of them.
1: Oh.
0: They're getting rained on. She's wrapped in a blanket, and he's kind of got his head on her shoulder or whatever, or her head on his shoulder. They've recreated that picture, and it's the coolest thing, because now they're, you know, they're 75 years old or whatever they are.
1: Woodstock.
0: I don't think I would have gone to that now.
1: Or even Lollapalooza. This is what holds me back. I know it's a hang-up, Greg. I can't go anywhere where it's predominantly porta potties. Can't do it.
0: I'm with you on that a little bit.
1: The porta potty situation. Porta potty aversion.
0: I'll tell you what. I'm glad you brought this up. This is something I've never expressed to anybody, I don't think. But when you're driving on the road or just around town and you see a construction site.
1: Yeah.
0: Road construction.
1: Yeah.
0: And then tucked over there. But not like hidden.
1: Yeah.
0: Is a porta potty.
1: Yeah.
0: Because the construction people have to go to the bathroom.
1: Right.
0: Like the bridge, for instance. Right.
1: Yeah.
0: The courage that it takes for you to walk to that door while thousands of cars are driving by you, and they see you go in.
1: Yeah.
0: Right.
1: Yeah.
0: They're not seeing you go, but they're seeing you go in. Everybody knows what's happening.
1: Yeah.
0: And then you're in there. It's got to be loud.
1: Uh-huh. Oh.
0: Never great. You know what I'm saying?
1: Oh, yeah.
0: That's one reason I don't think I could do that job. I mean, I'm not a prude about any of that stuff, but I've always thought those porta johns that you just see in a very public place.
1: Yeah.
0: Which is different than the lineup of porta johns if you go to an outdoor concert.
1: Yeah.
0: I don't have a problem with that. But I do have it. It's just a singular porta-john standing on its own.
1: I don't know what it is, what happened in my childhood, but I can't do it.
0: That is a very interesting thing
1: I remember,
0: to talk about.
1: Because I remember this in my childhood, what made me happy when I went to people's homes, and I'm sitting there going, this is a nice bathroom.
0: This
1: Look
0: is
1: how clean
0: very
1: this is.
0: Nice. All right, it's 8:58 on WMBD. Sometime today, we'll go over $40 trillion in debt. You can look forward to that today. We should have a bell.
1: Yeah.
0: There should be a moment where everybody, you know, when we get the alarm that there's a bad weather situation?
1: Yeah.
0: Our phones should go off at 2:01 p.m. Central Time when we go past the $40 trillion in debt mark.
1: Yeah, because is a collapse coming? Okay, I haven't done it yet. But, like, as you get older, you get wiser, and it's not your brain, it's your gut. And my gut's telling me to load up on at least 6 months of, like, emergency food.
0: Oh, really?
1: And, yes.
0: Wow. Like,
1: so if the end comes and everyone's panicking, I'll go, I got 6 months.
0: Real quick, I don't know why I forgot to tell you this story yesterday, or forgot to talk about this story yesterday.
1: Yeah.
0: I'm sorry to end that, but I wanted to wrap this up. Penn State. Did you see the Penn State story?
1: You know, I love the Penn State story because I thought that the old frat hazing was getting a little stale. This is new now. So now at Penn State, if you're being hazed by a fraternity, you have to cut, weigh, and wrap coke.
0: Yeah, two frats were running coke rings out of their fraternities, and part of the pledge's job
1: was
0: to do what you just said, weigh, cut, and cut, weigh, and bag coke.
1: Yeah.
0: What the? You know. That's unbelievable.
1: Yeah.
0: Okay. We're going to roll out of here. I'm going to be gone a couple of days, and Danny's got Mark Elgini in here tomorrow. Don't forget to download the WMBD Radio app. I don't know why I said don't like that. You go to the App Store, you plug in WMBD Radio, then you can listen to us anywhere. Any of the shows that are on the station, you just hit listen, and boom, there we are. 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It's always fun to know when people are listening out of the area. Right now it's time for news. 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
7: Because they believed in the vision of a better Florida.
8: We love you!
5: Yeah. Angie Nixon, a Democratic socialist, won the primary for Senate despite being outspent 16-1 and trailing in the polls. In her attempt to unseat Republican Senator Ashley Moody, Nixon tells CNN,
7: she doesn't care about anyone but herself, and so I look forward, Ashley Moody, to taking you on and to whooping you in November, and you will be calling me your senator.
5: And President Trump is happy Nixon won that primary, despite calling her a radical left lunatic on Truth Social, because Nixon defeated Alex Vindman, a former National Security Council staffer who testified against him at the first Trump impeachment trial. The president wrote Vindman's a sleazebag. President Trump also posted that he endorses Ryan Elijah, the Republican who defeated Congressman Corey Mills in the GOP primary. Mills is under a House ethics investigation. The president wrote that Mills is a friend, but he told him to get out of the race and Mills wouldn't listen. Two other members of Congress in Florida, Democrats, beat progressive challengers.
9: DSA-backed Oliver Larkin will not advance after losing to moderate pro-Israel Jared Moskowitz in the 25th District. In District 20, Democrat Congresswoman Debbie Wasserman Schultz fended off a younger progressive DSA-backed challenger Elijah Manley.
5: In Alaska, that's Fox's Dana Marie McNichol. In Alaska, Democrat Mary Peltola, trying to unseat Republican Senator Dan Sullivan, finished first in the primary. Sullivan was second. Both advanced with two others in a ranked choice voting contest in November. President Trump is giving Canada a break, delaying 50% tariffs on a lot of goods that were supposed to start today.
10: Based on the fact that Canada and the USA, subject to the finalization of documents, have a deal. The president also suggesting that a final agreement could allow the revival of the Keystone XL pipeline.
5: Fox's Ashley Strohmeyer. That oil pipeline from Canada to Nebraska was canceled by Democratic presidents Obama, then Biden. 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
11: WMBD Radio Local News, I'm Julia Bradley. Governor J.B. Pritzker has issued a state disaster proclamation following weeks of severe weather across Illinois, including storms that impacted Tazewell, Fulton, and McLean counties. It unlocks additional state resources and personnel to support local recovery efforts. Illinois has led the nation with 204 confirmed tornadoes this year. Communities impacted by the disaster may be eligible for up to $250,000 through a federal block grant program. A Pekin ethanol plant has been ordered to pay $200,000 to settle a state lawsuit over water contamination of the Illinois River. An Illinois Attorney General Kwame Raoul announced a consent order against Pacific Ethanol Pekin, now known as Alto Pekin, for discharging wastewater exceeding legal limits into the river between 2012 and 2017. The company must pay $75,000 in civil penalties and fund a $125,000 restoration project project in Fulton County. A California ag tech company is testing a new water retention product on Illinois crops. 25 News reports Green Evolution Technologies is trialing its IntelliGel hydrogel technology, a material that can absorb up to 3,000 times its weight while releasing water and nutrients into plants slowly. The company's been working with Tremont-based Precision Planting on trials for 3 years and targets a full-scale launch in 2028. Farmers can learn more today at the PTI Research Farm in Pontiac. More news in 30 minutes or as it breaks, and always at WMBDRadio.com.
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13: 25 News First Alert forecast features increasing storm chances for the second half of our Wednesday. Out the door this morning, we'll start off cloudy and quiet before a slow-moving cold front and a more robust shortwave disturbance take aim at central Illinois. We'll see storm chances develop through the afternoon into the evening in a west-to-east fashion, and trending thunderstorms are likely, leading to the potential for locally heavy rainfall. A flood watch will be in effect from 1 p.m. this afternoon until 1 a.m. Thursday. I'm 25 News First Alert meteorologist Valent Solivari for WMBD Radio.
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20: And now, here's Armstrong and Getty.
21: This goes back to the very core of Facebook and Instagram, which are, of course, the flagship products of Meta. What this lawsuit from originally more than 30 state attorneys general says is that features baked into the very core of those products are intentionally designed to be addictive, especially for young people. And what that resulted in was all sorts of negative health outcomes, everything from anxiety to depression to, in some cases, suicidal ideation.
22: Man, what a complicated stew this whole thing is. We're talking about the big Meta trial that's in our own backyard, Oakland Federal Court, California, and a whole bunch of other states going after Zuckerberg, saying, you did this on purpose, you're ruining kids' lives, and we deserve $1 trillion.
23: Before we dive fully into the issues here, because it is a big, big deal, it strikes me people playing fast and loose with the words they use is one of the biggest problems we have right now.
22: True.
23: I'm going to explain to you later on how academia has totally redefined the word genocide.
22: Mm.
23: That's why all the kids and all sorts of people are running around saying Israel's committing a genocide. It doesn't mean the same thing to you as it does to them. And the key word there was addiction. They designed it to be addictive
22: as
23: or just
22: to,
23: like fun.
22: as opposed to video games or Frisbee or all kinds of different things.
23: Or your favorite band or the Armstrong and Getty show.
22: Yeah, exactly. Yeah. Now, I hate social media, wish it didn't exist. I think I wish the internet didn't exist. I'd have to ponder it for a while, but if I was king and ruled the world, I would do away with the internet and we'd go back to the old way. I certainly wish social media didn't exist, but that doesn't make any difference. That doesn't necessarily mean if people really love it and can't stop using it. I don't know about, I guess maybe it's my view of the world. When I can't stop looking at YouTube videos because the algorithm is so good at feeding me stuff I love. It knows my music tastes, my sport tastes, my literature tastes, and it gives me stuff that I seriously enjoy. And it's hard to stop doing it. I don't think it's YouTube's fault. It never crosses my mind that it's someone else's fault.
23: Right.
22: That I haven't stopped looking at this stuff before I go to bed at night. And it's just a different way of viewing the world. It is slightly different when you get into children, obviously. Just kind of an aside, I mentioned that both high schools that my kids go to, they go to two different high schools, have no cell phone policies this year. Thank God. My guess is going to be that the private school enforces it and the public school is pretty slack. I hope that's not true, but saw an email from the private school principal yesterday saying how great it was to see kids interacting again, and it was like the old days. Day one! I'm sure it is noticeable on day one. Because as I've said many, many times, you go to a bus stop or anywhere you are, people are sitting around in a group staring at their phones. You go back 20 years, and you have to go back further than that, 22 years, and nobody was looking at their phone. So you either stood there staring at your feet, which would be kind of weird, or you started up a conversation.
23: Yeah, yep. And the shy people would find the shy people and be shy together. And it was great. I was going to say, it was funny when you're talking about the internet, I was going to say the same thing that I'm about to say about Facebook. It's one of my favorite insults in the history of politics. It was about a man like a mackerel by moonlight. He shines and he stinks. And the same can be said of, for instance, Facebook in this trial. But, I've already given away my conclusion. My conclusion is it's awful and it's bad for your kids. Instagram is bad. All of these algorithm feeding prompt and the contact thing where they have the rhythm. They know exactly when to ping your kid and with what to get them on. Playing on your kids' insecurity, their fear of missing out. Just they're brilliant and evil. But I'm not sure the courts are the place to deal with it. But as a springboard for discussion, we're going to lean on Jonathan Turley a bit, who is talking about this case. I'm always intrigued by Turley's analysis. Jack, you ready to dive into a JT? Let's do it, Michael.
0: I've taught torts for over 30 years, mm-hmm. and I think this may be the single most consequential case of my lifetime. It's pushing many of the doctrines of torts and other areas to their very breaking point. Now, that doesn't mean that these claims don't have merit, but it's very difficult to see where to draw this line. That, you know, what is an addictive product to some is a popular product to the market. That is, the social media companies are offering something that's enormously popular with not just children, but adults. And they have tried to create systems, particularly more recently, to try to fence off some children from some content or uses.
22: Yeah, that's what we were talking about. The every product out there wants you to, whether it's Ford or name a product, they hope you get addicted to it. They're trying their best to make it a product that you can't go away from. Everybody's trying that, including us. The fact that Facebook's better at it, or TikTok or whoever, at what point does that become a crime is an interesting thing.
23: And the one thing you always have to keep in mind when these stories burble up, whether it's Facebook or Roundup or what have you, was it Stalin who said, show me the man and I'll bring you the crime? Some commie. Damn commies. Anyway, the
22: Mayor trial Montgomery. Lawyers,
23: plaintiff's lawyers say, show me the deep pockets. I'll find you the torts.
22: Right. Well, that is.
23: And these are the deepest of pockets these days.
22: I don't know if Turley gets into that, but the quote from Zuckerberg's lawyer. The AGs offer no proof of anyone in their states was misled. Claim benign features like having an additional Instagram account somehow harmed the residents. An attempt to penalize Meta for industry-wide challenges like age verification. But I like the last sentence in this paragraph that Zuckerberg's lawyer went with. I'm waiting for my screen to refresh. Rather than sticking to the facts or the law, the states have instead decided to chase an outlandish payout. Yes, there's $1 trillion at stake. A trillion, perhaps.
23: Oh, yeah. Yeah, that's going to draw all the flies. More Turley.
0: But at the end of the day, it comes down to the product and its content. Obviously, children are drawn to this, and there are some terrible results that come from that. But the question is that a subject for liability when a company produces a product that is enormously popular? And what they're arguing is that these algorithms do direct content, but they also reflect user interests. And that's something that most people really value from social media.
22: Wow, that's an interesting point. And his whole, this is strange. First of all, Jonathan Turley saying this is the most important case, tort sort of case in his lifetime is something. But and how it's straining all of these different things. The example of if you have a crib that kills two kids in the entire country, doesn't matter if 50 million people use this crib. If two babies die somehow because of the way you even if you misuse the way you lift up and down the whatever, they pull it off the market because they get sued or whatever. So where does that fit into this whole thing? Because I was about to say, because one of the arguments the Meta lawyers made was there are tens of millions of kids that use this and aren't harming themselves, killing themselves, any of those sorts of things. Tens of millions of kids that are using this. They might be wasting time, but, you know. Right.
23: I think the plaintiff's response would be to your crib example. Well, there are dozens of people who have killed themselves over social media. And I think a jury's response to that was, well, it's clear cause and effect with the crib, even if it's rare. This is much more murky. So it's tough. One more Turley, because I think this is an important one.
0: This is a dangerous type of technology because it does penetrate society in a way that few other technologies do. But the question is whether the company is responsible, particularly for third-party actions, and what requirements should be set up to create a type of fence or system to protect children. I think there will be changes here. I think the companies have recognized that. There have been two rulings already on the state level that were devastating for these companies.
23: My devastating analysis that you will take home with you after a word from our friends at Simply Safe Home Security. 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
22: Yeah, the smart AI-powered outdoor cameras detect suspicious activity at the perimeter and alert live U.S.-based agents to step in. 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
23: 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If they ask you, how'd you hear about us? Be sure to mention A&G. There's no safe like Simply Safe. All right, here's my devastating analysis.
22: I prepare to be devastated.
23: I get the First Amendment argument in favor of porn, allowing pornographic material. I am not big on outlawing cigarettes. I am a lover of liberty to my core. And I have a great deal of suspicion about plaintiff's attorneys, in spite of certain family members who may be in that field. They just see the deep pockets and want some money and try to figure out how to get it. Justice has nothing to do with it in a lot of cases. Having said that, This is a miserable thing for your child to be habituated to. It's a terrible idea. It's cigarettes. It's porn. I don't give an F how popular it is. Be independent. Look at it as a thinking person with a conscience. And at the very least, because I know it's practically impossible to keep kids away from this stuff because they have a calculator app on their phone. Whoops, it's actually TikTok. I mean, it's incredibly clever.
22: Yeah, I can't imagine keeping me off of it. When I was in high school, that's where all the cool, interesting people are having a discussion about what's going on this weekend, and I'm not supposed to look at it.
23: Right, exactly. But like cigarettes, for instance, there's no way my parents could slap the cigarettes out of my hand 24/7, but they could send the message over and over again. It's really bad for you.
22: Yeah, I do that.
23: And so on those occasions that I was, you know, a couple of beers in, smoking a cig and the rest of it, I'd think, you know, it's kind of fun right now, but it's not a very good idea because I'd internalize that. Folks, that's the best we can do. I don't think these states' attorneys general, and some of them, I think, have the kids' interests at heart. It's not just plaintiffs' attorneys. I think the best we can do is to help our children understand the difference between what's healthy for them, what's unhealthy for them, and how to tell.
22: Yeah, I've got more on this. I want to talk about how it factors in with the vacation I just went on, driving across Canada with my kids, my teenagers, and their phones. It was really interesting and frustrating. And reality, and a lot of other stuff that we need to get to coming up. I got my favorite thing. Joe's going to explain to why.
23: You want to hear my favorite headline? I'm going to explain this anti-Semitism thing, yeah, in a minute. But woman dies, comes back to life, gets parking ticket.
22: Wow.
23: She's resuscitated. and I'll tell you the rest of it, but it's like,
22: what funny. A disappointment.
23: Oh, yeah.
22: I saw the light, and I believe that my grandmother, I don't care about that. Hey, you've been parked
23: there. Is the meter
22: there.
23: Out, or is it not? I literally died, and they brought me back to life. Is the meter out, or is it not out? Here's your ticket.
22: If you want the boot off your tire. All right, stay with us.
1: Armstrong and Getty.
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28: And the sacrificial lamb. Yelich to center. Julio is there. And he makes the catch. And Julio threw the ball into the seats. Julio threw the ball into the seats. That was the second out. The runners are going to advance two bases, which will score another run. And this just adds to a miserable night here in Milwaukee.
23: Wow. Wow. Whoops. You know, I happened to be watching the Cubs Sox last night as an old Chicago and Cubbies fan. Guy caught a fly ball and he held up two fingers. That's two out to all the other outfielders. And I was reminded of, you know, the fine points of the game and how much I love baseball and all. Well, somebody needs to remind Julio Rodriguez.
22: I was up in Canada for about a week and every bar, restaurant, any place I went in where the TV, they had a Toronto Blue Jays game on. So they are definitely into, you know, Blue Jays coming off the greatest World Series of my lifetime where they lost to the Dodgers in seven games. God, that was fun last year. Speaking of driving across Canada, and we were just doing the whole Facebook thing and kids being addicted to smartphones and all that different sort of stuff with that trial going on, it was so frustrating. And it's just part of the frustration.

0: something different, or I'll see something and say something and we can have a conversation and blah, blah, blah, and all that sort of stuff. And we did, and it would be great. But when the thing that was so noticeable to me is that after however many hours of driving, or we get to the hotel room or whatever, I'd say, okay, you can get your phones back out. It was always like, oh, it's a fire, I gotta get it out. It was like, you know, it's like a drug addict. You finally hand them their meth and they've been without it for a week. I mean, it was just until you could see it on their faces. Oh, finally I get to try. Oh, the sweet relief of dopamine hits from meaningless crap
1: that you won't remember 10 minutes from now.
0: No, right? It's disturbing. And we all have that. I've got it myself.
1: I've become aware of people I love very dearly. If any topic comes up that there's the least excuse to pick up the phone and look at it, they will do that. And it's like, no, why don't we just talk about what we're talking about? You don't have to look it up. You don't have to, you know, to check the forecast or whatever. Let's just talk.
0: Yeah, man. I hope your thing happens where, like, the fact that both my kids' high schools this year have banned cell phones. I can't believe it took so long, but it happened.
1: Yeah.
0: After 20 years of smartphones being around, we finally decided, yeah, it's probably not a good idea to have all the entertainment of the world in your hand at school when you're supposed to be learning. Maybe eventually another generation from now or whenever will decide it's the same as, like, having a needle sticking out of your arm to be staring at your phone all the time. I hope we get there, but I'm not optimistic.
1: Yeah, it might not be, and as always, we have the same discussion, but I'm not worried about humanity. I can't save all of humanity, but I can, you know, as many people who, like, decide smoking's a bad idea or drunk driving's a bad idea as possible. That's good. That's as good as it's going to get. So if that message is out there and a lot of people make the right decision, that's better than nobody. I didn't get to the poor woman who died, was brought back to life, and got a parking ticket for being in the parking lot too long.
0: I would be so disappointed if I learned all about the hereafter.
1: Mm.
0: I died.
1: Saw your uncle, went toward the light.
0: All those things, and then you hit me with the parking ticket.
1: Yeah. It seems kind of cold.
2: Armstrong and Getty.
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8: News. I'm CJ Papa. Major surprise in the Sunshine State for Democratic Socialists. Fox's Dana Marie McNichol in Hannondale, Florida.
9: State Representative Angie Nixon defeating Alex Vindman with a grassroots campaign, delivering a major left-wing victory over an establishment Democrat. Vindman is a former national security official who was a key witness in President Trump's impeachment trial.
8: The winner, Angie Nixon, delivers this prediction to her opponent, Senator Ashley Moody on CNN.
10: She doesn't care about anyone but herself, and so I look forward Ashley Moody, to taking you on and to whooping you in November, and you will be calling me your senator.
8: It could take a few days for the official results to come out in the Alaska primary, but we do know incumbent Senator Dan S. Sullivan and Democrat Mary Peltola, a former representative, have advanced to the November election. 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

0: WMBD Radio Local News, I'm Julia Bradley. If you own a home in East Peoria, check your mortgage statement. 25 News reports that new FEMA flood maps are pulling about 430 local properties into a new risk zone. Starting September 7th, if you have a federally backed mortgage in those areas, you'll be required to carry flood insurance. The City Council reluctantly accepted the maps last night, noting that rejecting them would have made it impossible for residents to get coverage through a national program. Expect a new bill depending on your property, but for now, the new requirement kicks in right after Labor Day. A South Peoria family is homeless after fire broke out last night. Fire crews were called to the home on South Faraday around 8:30. They kept the flames from spreading past one room and an outside wall, but the damage forced all three residents out. The Red Cross is providing temporary housing. One person was taken to the hospital to get checked out. The Peoria City County Health Department is offering grant funds for projects aimed at addressing food insecurity for working families. The Board of Health has set aside $100,000 for projects in the $20,000 to $50,000 range. According to data from Feeding America, Peoria County's overall food insecurity rate is 14.5%, but nearly half of those families make too much money to qualify for SNAP benefits. You can get more information on our website. 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
2: 25 News First Alert forecast features increasing storm chances for the second half of our Wednesday. Out the door this morning, we'll start off cloudy and quiet before a slow-moving cold front and a more robust shortwave disturbance take aim at central Illinois. We'll see storm chances develop through the afternoon into the evening in a west-to-east fashion, and training thunderstorms are likely, leading to the potential for locally heavy rainfall. A flood watch will be in effect from 1 p.m. this afternoon until 1 a.m. Thursday. I'm 25 News First Alert meteorologist Balance Olivari for WMBD Radio.
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0: The Armstrong and Getty Show.
1: Okay, according to a newly released documents, Eric Swalwell confessed to having sex with Chinese spy Fang Fang. On one occasion, he says he had sex with her after he took Ambien. He says he barely remembers it, but he knows he was hungry for more 30 minutes later.
2: Oh, it's a Chinese food joke. She's Chinese. I get it.
3: Wow, that's an old Chinese.
2: Do people have sex on Ambien? Doesn't that make it tired? Who wants to be tired for sex?
3: It's probably an accident. He took a little Ambien. He's settling in for a snooze. The doorbell rings, or she hits him with a "you up," and thinks, "Oh man, I wonder if I can hang around long enough to, you know, sex up my Chinese spy girlfriend." And he got her done. That's an American right there. He hung in there. He got her done.
2: Fantastic.
3: So on a less cheery note, we were talking about anti-Semitism earlier, and you know, just a couple of setup pieces of information. Abdul Al Sayed is going to be appearing at a confab with all sorts of Jew haters, Holocaust deniers, up with Hitler type Muslims specifically. Just a bunch of them. There's a list.
2: If you do that as a Republican, it really makes the news and is a big deal.
3: Or anything similar to that whatsoever. Speaking of Republicans, there was a Republican who ran and got his clock cleaned. I mean, he never had a chance. But for the Congress in Florida, who referred to his opponent, Randy Fine, as a fat Jew, a Shylock, a Jewish supremacist, a satanic whore, among other things. But he was saying that openly in a race for the Congress as a Republican. So there is absolutely just shocking levels of anti-Semitism all over the world. In Europe, Britain's got a terrible problem with it right now, most of it driven by Muslims. But here in the U.S., there's a weird confluence of young right-wingers, young left-wingers, who are just openly anti-Semitic.
2: Is it your sense that it's mostly young that are coming to the ideology with such fervor? I mean, there have always been people who hate the Jew, but is that like growing among grown-ups or just?
3: No. I think some people are coming out of the closet maybe, but I think it's mostly Muslims and young people who have been educated into the progressive crap.
2: I just can't wrap my head around why people get mad at the Jewish persuasion, the, what was it, 13 million on the entire planet or whatever, Jews, and think that's the cause of your problems. And I just never thought much about it. I mean, I grew up in the middle of nowhere, very monochromatic town. Everybody was the same color, same religion, same everything, pretty much. And I went to college, and without this being on my mind, there was this kid playing pool with us one time in the student union, and got done. And this one guy I was friends with said, "He's a Jew. Do you know that?" I was like, "Okay." I don't know if I'd ever been around a Jewish person. I'd never thought about it. It wouldn't have crossed my mind if I was in a room with her. "It's a Jew. Okay, he's a Jew."
3: See, all right, that's funny. Because I grew up in a very diverse, large metro area and knew a pretty good handful of Jewish people. And I'd have had precisely the same reaction as you. So what? And why did you say it like that?
2: Exactly. Right. And he's a Presbyterian and he's probably a nothing. And he's what's that mean?
3: Leo Lewis is a young fellow. He wrote a piece that the Free Press published, "How My Generation Became Anti-Semitic. I'm a high school student. The Jew hatred I see spreading through young Americans is worse than you think." He says, "As a high schooler, I can tell you the scale of anti-Semitism among my generation is far worse than any adult realizes. Among young men, a new mainly right-wing brand of Jew hatred has become omnipresent and is calcifying into an insurgent political movement. Despite how widespread it's becoming, it's newer and far less understood than the more pervasive anti-Semitism on the left." which has a lot to do with the Red-Green Alliance of Marxists and Muslims. But one word captures this new form of anti-Semitism, goy, a Hebrew word used to refer to non-Jews. It's goyim, but anyway, short goy. It's been captured by the fringe right and used to imply that Jews see non-Jews as subhuman cattle to be controlled. A pro-Israel non-Jew, for instance, might be called a goy slave to indicate that he was loyal to his Jewish overlords. Today, the word has migrated through memes and TikToks. Thanks, Communist China. That is intent on tearing us apart every minute. TikTok should not exist. Anyway.
2: So my high school kid could be watching TikTok and getting videos seeing hot chicks and cool guys that he thinks are just regular people his age talking about this stuff, and he thinks that's what the cool people are doing.
3: Mm-hmm.
2: Right. Wow, that's right. Nice.
3: So the word goy is migrated through memes and TikToks into the everyday vocabulary of young American men who in large part have no idea what it means. The chemistry teacher who gives too much homework might be called a goy. Bad food is called goy slop. There are TikToks with millions of views, millions, friends, claiming that kosher labeled food is healthier because Jews deliberately made non-kosher food into goy slop to keep non-Jews unhealthy, weak, and easier to control.
2: I know someone who believes that.
3: Other conspiracies and jokes abound. Benjamin Netanyahu's ridiculed AIPAC is slandered more than any other political group. Promised to you 3,000 years ago has become a joke, implying that the Jewish claim to Israel is based only on a 3,000-year-old divine promise. The happy merchant meme, a caricature of a scheming, hand-rubbing Jew, circulates online and is even mimicked by people in real life. 6 million Jews could not have died, a popular joke goes, because the ovens couldn't have baked 6 million cookies quickly enough. In what? Two Canadian high schools this year, the joke was printed as students' yearbook quotes.
2: What?
3: Anti-Semitic TikTok trends like esoteric myths about the underground Aryan master race have become pervasive, and this is only scratching the surface. The obsession with Jews from young men and the scale of these jokes is hard to overstate. And the word anti-Semitism, meanwhile, has been almost completely defanged. Most young Americans will tell you that the term has been so broadly applied that the term has become a joke, much like the left did with racism.
2: You do have the handy complication of there is a country we are allied with that we give billions of dollars called Israel that is full of Jews, and you could disagree with the foreign policy or aid or all that sort of stuff. And so you've got an excuse there, or you know, a way to wedge those things together or whatever. That's one of the interesting aspects of this. Then many people point out when you make it about Palestine and the poor Muslims that are being killed. Lots of poor Muslims are being killed in various right places by all kinds of different people, and you don't care. You only care if it's Israel killing them.
3: Yeah, and poor Christians and poor people of a faith you've never heard of, right?
2: And I've got this somewhere. I've got all my notes on it. It's really interesting. The history of all the countries around Palestine that won't allow any of them in. Egypt right. and Jordan and Syria who will not allow the Palestinians. They won't help the Palestinians at all. And you don't have a problem with that.
3: That's been true for 50 years. Yeah. Yep. So getting back to this young man's essay, he mentions the influencers, Nick Fuentes, Sneeko, Myron Gaines, Clavicular, Andrew Tate, who got together at that club in Miami in one of the lamest videos of all time. But they live streamed themselves singing along to Kanye West's Heil Hitler. And he mentions that Clavicular, who's a looks masking maxing guy, he said, look, I'm not a political guy. He even traveled to Israel because he was hoping it would go viral. But then this young man makes a good point. He says, but this is in itself telling. The fact that an ascendant apolitical influencer is nonetheless singing Heil Hitler tells you anti-Semitism hasn't just been normalized. It's now something you do to fit in. And he mentions a striking share of teenage boys believe that Jeffrey Epstein was a Mossad agent, JFK was killed by Israel, Israel was responsible for 9/11, and that Donald Trump, like all politicians, is owned by Israel, and that Jews control the banks and media.
2: Yes, as I've said 100 times, and I think twice this week, all kinds of things I couldn't understand about history, I now understand. The whole Kristallnacht thing, where, you know, on the rise of Nazi Germany and everything like that, one night all the Jewish stores got the windows smashed out and everything like that. I never thought, how could that possibly happen? I could see that happening in the United States now. Wake up one morning and find out Jewish businesses all across America, all the windows had been smashed out or set on fire. Wouldn't surprise me a bit. In fact, I expect it to happen at some point.
3: Yeah, or even if it's dozens or hundreds. Absolutely horrifying. So this phenomenon of the rise of anti-Jewish people hatred on the right, the young men, is, man, it's all sorts of
2: sick. Boy, I got to watch out for that. I got to make sure my teenagers are not, like, taking that in and forming a worldview that I don't know about because it doesn't come up in conversation.
3: It's almost guaranteed the first part is happening.
2: Yeah.
3: They're taking it in.
2: Yeah.
3: Yeah.
2: So I'll have to have that conversation today. But I don't know how many of you had this experience, but I've had people say this sort of thing to me, and I just kind of change the subject. And I don't know. Is that cowardice? I mean, it's difficult to engage friends, or sometimes they're not important enough people to engage with. So then it's like, so what, am I going to sit here and get into a debate with this person? I don't know. I don't know what you're supposed to do. But I hear people repeating this sort of stuff. Oh, yeah, he's just doing it because the Jews told him or whatever. And should I get into a debate at that point with that person, man or woman? I have several examples of that in the last year of my life.
3: Wow. Wow.
2: Like regular normal people.
3: The young man thing also gets tied up in just being transgressive and saying what you're not supposed to say. That's really appealing to young men, especially.
2: Yeah, sure.
3: And that's part of this, but I don't want to say, therefore, don't worry about it for the reasons you're talking about. It seems to be everywhere.
2: And growing.
3: Yes. Yeah, clearly. Yeah, I got a bunch more examples, but I think you get the point. So the oldest prejudice, the oldest conspiracy theory, it's the evil Jew. The best explanation I've ever come across for that, because it's those of us who are like anywhere near the seats of power and big media and government, the idea that the clever Jew is controlling everything is hilarious. By what means? What are you talking about? Well, they control the banking and the blah, blah, blah. Well, yeah, there are a fair number of Jews in financial services and entertainment and media and anywhere like really smart, educated people see an opportunity. Yeah, there are a fair number of Jewish folks there. So here's what you need to get anti-Semitism. Number one, human beings from the dawn of time want to blame somebody else for the problems. They want a clear scapegoat. It's true in your office. It's true on your sports team. It's true in societies. Everybody wants somebody to blame. They have to be identifiable. Jewish people, whether it's their name or physical appearance or how they worship or if they're wearing a yarmulke, it's not like, you know, if you're in Norway and you hate Swedes, but you really like Finns and Germans and that sort of thing, it'd be hard to figure out who's who unless you hear him talk. But anyway, you need somebody identifiable and a distinct group that does things just differently enough that you can say they're different. Okay, that's really important. And then you add envy to that. Because like Asians and Southeast Asians and certain subcultures of white America, Mormons, for instance, whatever, Jewish people at their core value learning and education and working hard and becoming successful. You're expected to do that as a child. So they are disproportionately successful. So you combine, we want somebody to blame. I know a Jew when I see them, and they have more money than me. Man, you've got just a perfect recipe for this sort of ugliness.
2: So why hasn't that happened with, for instance, Indian people? They win our spelling bee again. Of course they did. They control everything. My doctor's Indian now. And
3: I think because the Jews got the job first. There you go, the little sympathetic joke for our Jewish friends. That's
2: of course, well, the valedictorian is Indian, and of course the person running my social media company is Indian. And
3: well, because there haven't been Indians in most Western societies for thousands of years. That's a good question. It's worth looking at.
2: Well, at some point, I just need to accept that it's true. It doesn't matter why. It's just clearly a thing for thousands of years.
3: It really does help to understand why, though, because as people come at you with this stuff, I mean, you can either let it happen or you can try to be a force for good, I suppose. I totally get in your real life how you don't want to have an argument every time this comes up. You got stuff to do.
2: But I don't know if we have people listening who feel this way about people who are Jewish. But
3: oh, we do. Absolutely. I see the emails.
2: You have no idea how little I think about that. Like, nothing. Zero. It's just, it couldn't be more of a non-issue.
3: What do you mean?
2: I don't, I'm not concerned that anything going on in the world is because of the Jew. The economy, the any of the things in my life are because the Jew is controlling it.
3: Nobody of the Jewish persuasion has ever suggested in the slightest bit anything we should talk about or not talk about or threatened us or cajoled us. Not even once. I wish they would come at me because I could use the money.
2: Yeah. Hey, rich Jews, write us a check. Maybe we'll say something. We're already saying it. Anti-Semitism makes no sense.
3: I don't like human beings.
2: All right. Any comments on that? Text line 415-295-KFTC.
0: Armstrong and Getty.
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2: Hour three, we'll get to that. Candidate that is now going to be running as a Democrat for the U.S. Senate in Florida, who's a DSA candidate. She's going to lose, but she's one of the two major party candidates and believes some of the craziest stuff in the world. And I think it should get more attention. Anyway, we'll get to that.
3: Wants to completely undo the Constitution. Yep.
2: Get to that in hour three. I don't understand why this didn't get more attention, and maybe Joe knows more about it than I do. So one of Fauci's senior advisor, David Morin, pled guilty yesterday to defrauding the U.S. and conspiracy related to the NIH funding of the Wuhan labs and the origin of COVID-19. Josh Rogan actually tweeted this out, our friend Josh. Everyone who said there was a conspiracy was right, but the conspiracy was to hide the evidence of the lab leak, which is big enough. I mean, that's a big deal. So the question is, among some of your legal minds, did this senior aide to Fauci, is he about to turn on Fauci? Did he make some sort of deal, pleading guilty, to now testify against Fauci? Is that the way Rand Paul is working this?
3: Yes.
2: You think so?
3: I think so, yeah.
2: Oh, wow. Yeah. That'll be huge. Huge. Yeah.
3: Agreed to a deal with federal prosecutors this week that would see him plead guilty to one count of conspiracy to commit offenses or to defraud the United States, specifically hiding or destroying federal records from the Freedom of Information Act requests during the COVID-19 pandemic.
2: How come this didn't make the news? It just kind of popped up accidentally on my feed.
3: I have been talking about this a fair amount every time COVID comes up, that this guy's been charged with that, and he was an assistant to Fauci. Why hasn't it made, quote-unquote, the news? Because they don't want to admit what they did.
2: But him pleading guilty seems like a really big deal.
3: Oh, it's a huge deal. Yes. And they're ignoring it at the Bigfoot media. There's a surprise.
2: Well, I don't think they're going to be able to ignore it if he goes ahead and testifies against Fauci. And says, hell yeah, Fauci knew about it. In fact, he told me to destroy the evidence.
3: You know what they're going to say, AOC style? The COVID cover-up was crazy.
2: Wow.
3: Try to laugh it off.
2: Wow. That hurt. Hour three will be big. If you miss it, get the podcast.
0: Armstrong and Getty.
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5: Two very different Democrats. I'm Dave Anthony, Fox News. On the ballot in Florida in November, one is a progressive, the other's not.
22: I reject socialism. I'm a capitalist. We'll see how Florida's voters sort that out.
5: David Jolly used to be a Republican in Congress. He switched parties and won the Democratic primary for governor and will take on Congressman Byron Donalds, who won the GOP nomination.
23: Tonight, we put aside our differences. Tonight, we are one united Republican Party.
5: As for the progressive who won in Florida, it's Angie Nixon getting the Democratic nomination for U.S. Senate.
24: We deserve to thrive, not just survive.
25: State Representative Angie Nixon defeating Alex Vindman with a grassroots campaign, delivering a major left-wing victory over an establishment Democrat. Vindman is a former national security official who was a key witness in President Trump's impeachment trial. Nixon won by double digits despite just under $1 million compared to Vindman's $16 million. She'll now face an uphill battle in November against Republican Senator Ashley Moody.
5: That's Fox's Dana Marie McNichol. President Trump just wrote on Truth Social, Vindman's loss was gratifying, calling him a treasonous creep. He also called Angie Nixon a radical left lunatic who can't speak or think properly. In another Trump post, he endorsed Ryan Elijah, the Republican who defeated Congressman Corey Mills in a Florida GOP primary, writing, he told Mills to get out of the race, but he wouldn't listen. Mills becomes the 11th House lawmaker to lose a primary this year. In yet another post, the president delayed new 50% tariffs on Canada as they work out a new trade deal, adding,
26: the great Keystone XL pipeline, long ago killed by sleepy Joe Biden, may be awoken from the grave. The pipeline, of course, would have connected heavy crude oil sources in Canada to U.S. refineries, but with pressure from environmentalists, President Biden axed the project.
5: That's Fox's Alexandria Hoff at the White House. 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
27: WMBD Radio Local News, I'm Stace Keene. The Red Cross is assisting a South Peoria family after a fire damaged their home on South Faraday Avenue yesterday. One person was taken to the hospital for evaluation, cause of the blaze under investigation. If you own a home in East Peoria, you may see your payment going up. 25 News reports new FEMA flood maps are pulling about 430 local properties into a new risk zone, meaning if you have a federally backed mortgage in those areas, you'll be required to carry flood insurance. The city council reluctantly accepted the maps last night, noting that rejecting them would have made it impossible for residents to get coverage through the national program. That new requirement will kick in right after Labor Day. Governor J.B. Pritzker has issued a state disaster proclamation following weeks of severe and record-breaking weather. Tazewell, McLean, and Fulton counties are among those that will benefit from the additional resources that will be made available from the proclamation. And the Peoria City and County Health Department is offering grant funds for projects that are aimed at addressing food insecurity for working families here in the county. The Board of Health has set aside $100,000 for projects in the $20,000 to $50,000 range. According to data from Feeding America, Peoria County's overall food insecurity rate is 14.5%, but nearly half of those families make too much money to qualify for SNAP benefits. These funds will be geared towards programs that will address that gap. A link with more information can be found on our website. More news in 30 minutes or as it breaks, and always at WMBDRadio.com.
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29: The 25 News First Alert forecast features storm chances for the second half of our Wednesday along a slow-moving cold front. We'll enjoy some dry time into the midday before storm chances increase during the mid to late afternoon as a cold front works its way through. Locally heavy rainfall and an isolated severe storm or two will be possible, with locally heavy rainfall amounts upwards of 2 to 5 inches possible. As a result, flood watches will be in effect from 1 p.m. until 1 a.m. tomorrow morning. I'm 25 News First Alert meteorologist Balance Lavari for WMBD Radio.
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14: Self-declared Democratic Socialist and State Representative Angie Nixon beating Alexander Vindman in the primary to take on Republican Senator Ashley Moody, expected to be an uphill battle for Democrats this fall. Vindman was backed by establishment party leaders, and his campaign raised $16 million. None of it was enough to beat Nixon, who joined the DSA in the middle of her campaign.
2: So this Nixon woman won in Florida against Vindman. Do you remember him? The guy, he was a military dude who testified in one of the Trump impeachments and was a hero of the Democratic Party. He was on MSNBC all day long for months. And they were talking about
3: him.
2: He was
3: the guy who overheard the Trump call with Zelensky.
2: Right.
3: Where Trump was trying to get Zelensky to investigate Biden. Yeah.
2: And because he was bad-mouthing Trump and came forward and testified and everything like that, he was Bill Maher had him on, and he was just such a hero. And they were talking about him being a presidential candidate. He lost a Democratic primary. He couldn't even win in a Democratic primary to a member of the DSA. So she's the first actual member of the DSA to become a Senate candidate for the Democrats. You got that guy up in Michigan. He's not a member. He's aligned with all this stuff, but he's not a member. She's actually a member of that party who, according to their website, wants to abolish the Senate and get rid of the president and all, get rid of the Constitution. I mean, that's
3: open the borders.
2: That's crazy stuff. I can't believe this isn't more of a, there she's up on TV, CBS this morning, with a big smile. They're just treating her like she's another candidate who won a primary, and not the most radical candidate we've ever had on a major party for the U.S. Senate in maybe U.S. history.
3: And it's easy to merely brand their policies as radical. One must remember that they're also stupid, monumentally, astoundingly stupid and unworkable.
2: Yeah, we'll hear from her a little bit, and then I'll hit you with some other things that she believes or has said over the years. Here's a couple of clips.
16: I don't understand, like, there's no sexualization at a drag show. It's just people dressing up and singing and performing. I've taken my children to drag shows, and it's fun. It's entertainment. It's wholesome entertainment, yes. And there's nothing wrong. It's just, like, I don't get it.
2: So they actually played that on Morning Joe Hanson as an example of things she has said and the positions she has. That's kind of interesting. They're in a difficult, they're they're in a difficult position over there on the left of whether or not to like flat out say, look, we can't let these crazy people take over our party. Or just going with, well, they were duly elected by other Democrats as the nominee of the Democratic Party, so let's back them.
3: I guess that's our party now. On the other hand, if I'm an establishment Democrat and Vindman, who, as you pointed out, was the toast of, you know, the Democratic world there for a cup of coffee and outraised the Democratic Socialist lunatic Nixon 16 to 1.
2: Yeah, he spent $16 million. She spent less than $1 million. He had the backing of Senator Schumer, the head of the Democratic Party in the Senate, and Hakeem Jeffries and all the big Democrats were on Vindman's side, and she still won. And she was asked last night, would you back Senator Schumer if he run, if you guys win the Senate and Schumer is running as to be Senate Majority Leader, would you vote for him? And she said no. So, I mean, that's the problem the mainstream Democrats have. She openly said on election night she wouldn't vote for the guy who wants to be the leader of the Senate.
3: Right, right. I think that's the one policy I agree with her on. Schumer's terrible. It's time to get rid of him.
2: Yeah, and you can definitely make the argument that you should go younger. But, I mean, still, that's not falling in line with your party, certainly. A little more from her. Another clip.
0: Across the state of Florida and this nation, people are demanding change. They are tired of the billionaire and corporations running this country. They are ready for hardworking, everyday people to get to decide what their economies and communities look like. And so I'm super excited as a community organizer and a union organizer to actually help lead the way here in the state of Florida.
2: So some of the things she believes, national rent freeze, so rent would stay where it is, and an eviction moratorium, which means what difference does it make what the rent is? They're not allowed to kick you out. I mean, right. I don't even know how that is workable.
3: You know, that's a great point. And she, I never heard anybody point that out. Make it $1 million or 3 cents. Doesn't matter. I'm not paying it. You can't kick me out.
2: And she restated that just a couple of the other days ago on Fox. She said Republicans have an easy Washington sets your rent argument. Okay, whatever. I don't even know what that means. She wants a $25 minimum wage. She believes there's no such thing as an illegal. So she's a full-on open borders. Anybody can come here anytime right. they want.
3: Super.
2: So it's beyond abolishing ICE. She is a there's no such thing as a criminal illegal. Obviously, she wants Medicare for all, socialized medicine and that sort of stuff. Taxing the rich. What Israel has done in Gaza is a genocide. End all Israeli aid. End all aid to Israel. As a Democrat Senate candidate, I mean, that is so far out of where the Democrats have been in the U.S. Senate for my whole life. It's amazing.
3: Mm-hmm. Oh, yeah. Yeah. I was just looking at the resume of this. What's the chick with a way too long name? Daria Leza Avila Chevalier, the Democratic nominee. Jack, another DSA nominee, this for New York's 13th congressional district. She has said the following. We need to seize the means of production. She said, I forgot to get napkins, so I just wiped my hand on the American flag behind me. During the early months of COVID-19, she reposted a message calling for the nationalization of utilities, hospitals, pharmaceutical companies, the suspension of rent and mortgage payments, the dissolution of private health companies, and the seizure of all property from all landlords. She tweeted during the Black Lives Matter protests, F you, we're going to defund and abolish. You don't get to water down our movements. It means ending policing full stop, period. No more police at all, ever. Has repeatedly said Israel doesn't exist, is a dedicated communist, blah, blah, blah. It's just, and it goes on and on and on and on. This is the Democratic nominee.
2: Well, back to Nixon in Florida. She has no chance of winning that Senate seat in Florida because it's so red now. Whereas the guy up in Michigan, he could actually win. He could end up beating Mike Rogers and be in the U.S. Senate. Nixon wants a 5% annual wealth tax on billionaires. So the California style billionaire tax, but every single year. Tuition free public college. Of course, college would be completely free and cancellation of all student debt. There you go. That's progressive.
3: Mm-hmm. You know, it's funny. I was just reading a piece about how AOC hasn't paid off her student debt, refuses to pay it, making a big stand and everything. And that the top quintile, the top fifth of Americans have the most student debt. And the bottom two quintiles have practically none. This is a rich people getting the taxpayer money of soldiers and plumbers and cashiers at Target. The upper crust getting their money. That's what this movement is. How well does that fit in with the whole most socialism is a bunch of college educated, heavily female, but not nearly entirely, many, many white people. It's ridiculous.
2: Yeah, the whole canceling student debt thing is the least progressive idea I think I've ever heard. How that gets passed off as progressive is wild. Wow.
3: These people lack the capacity for rational thought. They've got a fake education, but boy, they cannot think.
2: So what do you think's the best way to, for the America, the media, whatever, to handle this? Like, she has no chance of winning in Florida, but I still would like to see her on Meet the Press and have to answer for all the things on the DSA website.
3: I love that idea. I've heard that sort of conversation, though. In fact, we've had it, I thought, but we didn't play it. There have been a couple of pretty big time interviews of the co-chairs of the Democratic Socialists of America. In fact, I just saw one last night and I should have asked for it. I didn't. I'm an idiot. This guy was asked repeatedly and it ended up. He stated that, yes, the government of the United States is way more oppressive than the government of Cuba.
2: Oh, yeah. That's another one of her positions in Florida. She yeah. is a Cuba is only the way it is because we have strangled them for all these years.
3: Right. They're actually a more free society.
2: She's on the side of Cuba and Florida. So, I mean, there's all kinds of reasons she has zero chance of actually becoming a U.S. senator. But she is a candidate for the U.S. Senate for the Democratic Party.
3: I think more interesting than that, though, is, and you've just got to accept that this is true and try to comprehend it and figure out how to fight it. You can indoctrinate somebody so thoroughly, and she's obviously a very bright woman. She's got a decent IQ. She's well-spoken, etc. But you can indoctrinate her to believe that the communist regime in Cuba, and I could go through its many, many sins, but I think a lot of you know them, you can make her believe that that is a more open and representative form of government than the United States of America. And she believes that to her core. I mean, that is horrifying and fascinating.
2: So before we take a break, and I know I've asked this before, but this is the first official DSA candidate to be a first DSA member to be a Senate candidate. I mean, right. That's amazing. This should be any political show should be talking about this.
3: Sure.
2: The most extreme candidate from one of the parties ever. What would be the equivalent for on the Republican side? Wouldn't you have to be a member of the Nazi Party to be the equivalent?
3: Yeah, it's difficult. There isn't an exact equivalent on the right, because I'm trying to think of all the abhorrent policies that the DSA has. And what would be
2: tear up the Constitution, get rid of the Senate.
3: Nazism, yeah.
2: I don't know what it would be. Nazism doesn't work because that would be killing Jews, and it's not. The DSA doesn't want to murder a bunch of people outright. It would lead to deaths, but it wouldn't. But I can't even imagine. But if you had a Republican that was that extreme the other direction, whatever that would look like.
3: It would be a fascist-type attitude of we're going to suspend the Constitution, suspend law, because the enemy within is so serious.
2: We should have a king.
3: We're going to cancel the First Amendment. We're going to cancel habeas corpus. We're going to suspend the Bill of Rights in short, because there's an emergency and our president will become king-like. Yeah. Mm-hmm.
2: And you think the media would just, yeah, here's a smiling somebody who is the Republican nominee for the Senate in Illinois, who believes we should get rid of the president and have a king.
3: Or if the idea of Marco Rubio smiling and saying, hey, we're a big tent party.
2: Right.
3: And the New York Times exactly. saying, yeah, that's a good point. Yeah. Right, so Fauci exactly. is going down. Fauci in manacles. I'm telling you, there is big stuff out.
2: Wow. I know. This is so exciting. I think I remember a couple weeks ago I said I didn't think anything would happen. I have definitely changed my mind. Something's going to happen.
3: Yeah.
2: Yeah. Stay tuned.
1: Armstrong and Getty.
2: Hey, Armstrong and Getty here, and if you're up before dawn and still at it when the sun goes down, you've got the kind of grit that made this country great.
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3: It's kind of a funny yet troubling aspect of social media that you'll see a news story and people say huge if true, big if true. That's backwards for journalism. but this is huge and true. David Morin's former senior advisor at the NIH pleaded guilty yesterday to hiding federal records from FOIA requests during the pandemic. Morin's, who's a senior advisor at NIAID's Office of the Director from 2006 to 2022, the director being Dr. Anthony Fauci, perhaps you've heard of him. He was charged by the DOJ in April with five counts related to the scheme. He's agreed to a deal with federal prosecutors. He's going to plead guilty to one count. Carries up to 5 years in prison, but who knows? They'll probably go soft on him because I have a feeling he is going to rat Fauci out.
2: So do you think, is he going to be sitting in a congressional hearing? Everybody's watching with Rand Paul saying, did Anthony Fauci tell you to destroy records? Yes, he did.
3: Yes. Yes, awesome. That will happen. He will also be testifying in court.
2: That is so awesome. So that's why Rand Paul was so calm, cool, and collected during that. Like, go ahead. Keep saying, I take the fifth. Knock yourself out. Oh, yeah, you're a hero today. You wait. That's what he was thinking.
3: Let me hit you with some more of the facts. The indictment came after the House Select Subcommittee on the Coronavirus Pandemic found evidence that Morin's had used his personal email to discuss COVID-19's origin and NIH health grants with EcoHealth Alliance, including a terminated coronavirus grant in an attempt to keep the communications hidden from future FOIA requests. The committee obtained a communication between Morin's and EcoHealth President Peter Daszak, who we've been talking about for years and years. He actually sponsored the experiments on bat coronaviruses in Wuhan. Morin's wrote, I can either send stuff to Tony on his private Gmail or hand it to him at work or at his house. He is too smart to let colleagues send him stuff that could cause trouble.

0: to pay illegal gratuities, among other things, bribing people. As the investigation into Morin's actions unfolded in 2024, Fauci distanced himself from longtime advisor and denied using his personal email to conduct official business. He says, with respect to recent testimony, I knew nothing of Dr. Morin's actions regarding Dr. Daszak, EcoHealth, or his emails. It is important to point out for the record that despite his title, and even though he was helpful to me in writing scientific papers, Dr. Morin's was not an advisor to me on policy or any substantive issues.
1: Okay, so that's going to be the attempt to wiggle out of this.
0: Nailed, nailed, nailed. Oh, I mean, the questions write themselves. Why did you hide those emails? Why did you hide them from FOIAs? I think we're all okay. Who is we all? And we're okay from what?
1: Right.
0: I think we are all safe. Safe from what? Who are all of us? And he had, and that sentence about, you know, hey, I can hand it to him in person or use the personal account because Fauci's way too smart to let anybody email stuff that could hurt us.
1: Now, will this guy testify or will he take the fifth?
0: Oh, no, no. He's pled out. He can't.
1: Or is he going to do like Tupac did? Have you been following that story? I'll do that
0: get
1: later.
0: Get shot?
1: Refuse to turn on people. It's part of the code.
0: No, he's turned already. He's turning. He's turning like a windmill, man.
1: This is going to be great. I can't wait to watch this.
0: Justice denied will be good enough.
1: I think I actually hate Anthony Fauci. I think he's on my list of people I hate.
0: Yeah.
2: Armstrong and Getty.
0: In the U.S., there's a break-in every 26 seconds, but when intruders step near, SimpliSafe Home Security steps up.
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8: Fox News, I'm Therese Crowley. He believes in what he calls the Florida dream. Congressman Byron Donalds wins the Florida GOP governor's primary.
9: Best state in America, and we're not going to stop anytime soon.
8: Versus Democrat David Jolly. Democrat socialists failed at two bids to primary liberal Democrat House members who support Israel, but scored an upset in the Senate Democrat primary.
10: Another Democratic socialist made headway.
11: What do we do?
10: Angie Nixon in a come-from-behind win for the Democratic Senate nomination in Florida.
8: Florida, Fox's Doug Luzader, Nixon versus GOP Senator Ashley Moody. Alaska Democrat Mary Peltola takes on Senator Dan S. Sullivan. President Trump agrees to hold off on 50% Canada tariffs that were set to kick in today and teased a possible revival of the Keystone XL pipeline, calling it awoken from the grave. 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
12: WMBD Radio Local News, I'm Stace Keen. Governor J.B. Pritzker has issued a state disaster proclamation following weeks of severe and record-breaking weather across the state, which resulted in widespread damage from torrential downpours, flash flooding, straight-line winds, and several tornadoes. Tazewell, McLean, and Fulton counties are among those that will benefit from the additional resources that will be made available from the proclamation. State Representative Spain and Weaver are teaming up with State Senators Anderson and Arellano Jr. to host a free family fun fair this Sunday.
13: And this particular event is focused on

0: families and their children. So there's going to be information resources there. There's going to be nonprofits. There's going to be government entities like the Park District. All they're sharing their information, activities, and support for families and children. So we're really excited about it.
1: 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A California agricultural technology company is testing a new water retention product on Illinois crops. 25 News reports Green Evolution Technologies is testing its IntelliGel hydrogel technology. It's a gel-like material that can absorb up to 3,000 times its weight while slowly releasing water and nutrients to plants. The company has been working with Tremont-based Precision Planting on trials for 3 years and is targeting a full-scale launch in 2028. 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
3: The 25 News First Alert forecast features storm chances for the second half of our Wednesday along a slow-moving cold front. We'll enjoy some dry time into the midday before storm chances increase during the mid to late afternoon as a cold front works its way through. Locally heavy rainfall and an isolated severe storm or two will be possible, with locally heavy rainfall amounts upwards of 2 to 5 inches possible. As a result, flood watches will be in effect from 1 p.m. until 1 a.m. tomorrow morning. I'm 25 News First Alert meteorologist Valence Lavari for WMBD Radio.
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10: So we were just talking about how Anthony Fauci's really in trouble because one of the guys underneath him is pled guilty and is like gonna, you know, be a, it's like a, you know, when a guy in the mafia turns on his boss and testifies. That's what's going to happen with Fauci. That does not happen in gang culture, apparently. So the trial is going on right now for the guy who allegedly killed Tupac Shakur, which I don't know a lot of Tupac music other than that California song. Which is cool, but my son kind of likes it. Anyway, this guy is on trial all these years later for the death of Tupac. He's 63 years old now. But in gang culture, man, you do not turn on each other no matter what's going on. This was a testimony yesterday in court. Tupac Shakur refused to say who shot him as he was bleeding in the ambulance, according to a cop who tried to press the rapper for answers. So he was alive and very, you know, with it enough to say, no, we'll take care of it. So
11: right. He's. Yeah, and it's not just that they won't go states. They won't even say if their rival killed them.
10: And Shakur.
11: They just won't say anything to law enforcement.
10: Shakur died of these wounds 6 days later. So 6 days he's in the hospital. I don't know how many of those days he was like awake and with it. But he never ratted out the people who shot him, and he knew exactly who shot him.
11: Mm-hmm.
10: This guy, probably, this Davis dude. The trial against Davis ended its second day. They blah, blah, blah, blah. I wanted to get to this part. Oh, so Davis, who shot Tupac, was full of visceral anger, which boiled over when Tupac and his crew allegedly beat up Davis's nephew while he was in town for the Mike Tyson fight at the MGM Grand Hotel. You wouldn't think when you're a multi-gazillionaire rapper that you still got to be engaged in the beating up some kid because he said something bad about your crew and then that guy shoots you. And good Lord.
11: Keeping it real.
10: God, I'd say you're keeping it real. And then you're dying in the ambulance. Some guy shoots you in the chest. You're still going to keep your mouth shut. We'll handle it ourselves. We'll keep that as among, you know, my street cred.
11: All right. Yeah.
10: Good luck. So this story.
11: You know, you got a picture like a Tony Soprano.
10: Yeah, yeah.
11: Tony gets
10: yep.
11: shot. He wouldn't say, Johnny no. Sack did it. No. Johnny Sack did it.
10: True.
11: He said, don't worry, we'll take care of it.
10: Good point. It's racism to not look at it that way. And you pointed that out.
11: Is it? Okay.
10: I think it actually is. I think it actually is some form of racism that I don't look at it. I watch all those mob movies, mafia movies, and mm-hmm. I understand the way that works. It works the same way in the black gang culture.
11: Yeah, to a large extent, yeah.
10: Mm-hmm. I've outed myself as a racist.
11: Wow. I can't work with you anymore.
10: Clearly, I probably can't
11: Michael,
10: be on here.
11: You ready?
12: Yeah, go ahead.
11: Michelangelo and Joe together again at last for the first time.
10: Okay. A different topic from my mild racism is this robot they displayed on ABC News last night. David Muir got my attention with this one.
13: We took you to China in May, where the global race to lead on artificial intelligence and robotics technology is on. The Chinese humanoid robot company Unitree at the AI developer conference there. Unitree has put their robots through extreme tests, walking through deep snow in northwestern China, freezing Arctic level temperatures 53 degrees below zero. That same robot on rollerblades and on ice skates, doing flips. And look at this, 50 of those robots in unison.
14: So this is the robot that you've seen rollerblading, ice skating, testing temperatures, Arctic level temperatures.
10: Why, okay. China? Yeah, why are you testing your robots in extreme weather conditions? Because that's what I need for my home robot that's going to do my laundry. It needs to be able to survive in the desert in the freezing cold.
11: No, it's the Chinese commie, the Shycom warbot.
10: Of
11: clearly.
10: Course it is.
11: All right, so I watched that report last night with jaw agape. Here's why. Number one, throughout it, the bent-nosed jackass, David Muir, his entire tone was just what you heard there. Isn't this wonderful?
10: I know.
11: Isn't this amazing?
10: I know.
11: Oh, these robots are so cool. And there were some of the videos of them roller skating and roller whatever, 50 of them in unison, they were clearly... There was AI-generated backgrounds. They did not look authentic, so they were propaganda videos and or sales videos from the company. So I'm like, all right, why is the bent-nosed jackass speaking in tones like as if we found a new way to help crippled children about communist Chinese-sponsored murder bots? What is going on here?
10: He's using the same tone he uses when Jackie the Eagle dies. They were rollerblading. Were they wearing headbands? What the heck? Who needs rollerblading? Here's another clip from that same report.
13: You'll remember we went for a walk with the robot. It then performed martial arts and dance moves, too. Well, tonight, that same company, Unitree, unveiling their latest robot they call Superman. They say it can jump more than 6.5 feet in the air. And that's not all. Watch it run. A top speed of 28.3 miles per hour.
10: Oh.
13: Faster than Olympic champion Usain Bolt. And you remember what they showed us. Unitree also programming robots to make beds, to help clean the house, to do dishes. The people at that conference in China mesmerized. Tonight here, that humanoid robot called Superman and his 6.5 foot jump into the air. Now it is something. The race sure is on.
10: If you haven't seen the video, it's quite amazing how that thing does a 6 foot vertical leap and does the splits and then lands on its feet.
11: Then runs faster than Usain Bolt. Amazing is one word for it.
10: Runs almost 30 miles
11: an hour. Horrifying is another one. Run for your lives. Hide your children.
10: So you can justify putting this on the news because it's interesting. Anything that's interesting can be justified to be put on the news. But to be a news organization in the United States of America and not have anybody say at some point, however, experts at the Institute for the Study of War believe these robots are being made for, because they clearly are, and everybody knows it, to right. pretend like this is not the number one enemy of the United States building their super robot So to have a million of them land in Los Angeles and march across America, jumping 6 feet in the air and rollerblading across Nevada. I mean, to leave that out, that's unpatriotic or something.
11: Yeah. And I can picture the Chinese also selling them to us for various more mundane uses, but having, you know, kill switches are more likely the ability to tell the robot, okay, now stop doing laundry and kill the Americans.
10: Go rollerblade for me. I don't feel like it today.
11: Rollerblading across Nevada would be problematic at best, but I see your point.
10: Am I wrong? It seems like, well, Sputnik, Walter Cronkite, I wasn't alive at the time, but whoever was doing the news when Sputnik, when the Russians put the satellite in space before us and it horrified the world, I doubt that the news coverage that night was some anchor saying, and look at this, they've got a satellite they can put in space so they can have better communications. Anyway, back to you, Jim. Yeah, in sports, Ted Williams.
11: We're doing a 5-minute-long commercial for it.
10: Right.
11: That was a commercial for that robot company.
10: I think my analogy is really good. It was immediately, this is how they are ahead of us in a technology from an enemy of the United States, and how this is dangerous for us and we better catch up, was the whole effing story.
11: Right.
10: And on our news outlets, we present, look how far ahead of us they are in inventing super soldiers like Bucky from the Avengers.
11: Yeah. And then weirdly, ABC News, a couple of nights this week, well, both nights so far, done like 3, 4, 5 minute long, Disney is saluting its favorite stars and heroes. And it's just, it's a puff piece about Disney. They're owned by Disney, but I mean, they've completely just flushed their credibility as a news organization,
10: at least
11: if they had any left.
10: That's lame, but has no danger. It is pretty dangerous.
11: Yeah, but back to the communists.
10: It's pretty dangerous to pretend that they're not building those robots to be super soldiers. Obviously, that's what they're doing.
11: Yeah. Look, they're dancing, they're rollerblading, they're doing martial arts.
10: Or
11: this is wonderful.
10: They can, they can outrun any human on Earth and in any weather condition. You should have somebody on there, ABC News, that points out what these are going to be used for.
11: You're either bought by the communist Chinese
10: or
11: you suck at your jobs like really, really bad. Yeah, so I realized that the story ought to be the Chinese robots and the technology and how, combined with AI, you could so easily, effortlessly, have 10,000 of them governed by an AI brain that is sending messages to them to maneuver in concert with each other as a fighting force. I mean, I don't even have to tell you this, right, friends? You know, mount them with various weapons, have them, each one of them laden with a fair amount of explosives, so that when it's useless, when its useful life as a gun shooter is expended, it blows up and takes whatever with it. Send it on a kamikaze mission as necessary. Yeah. You've got 10,000 more of them in the storehouse.
10: Imagine how handy that would have been if Israel had 1,000 of those to send into Gaza when they're trying to root out Hamas.
11: Right. Right.
10: Go into those tunnels or whatever, can run fast, can survive anything. They're not a human, so you lose one, who cares?
11: May I chill you? Perhaps even to the bone? If Vladimir Putin had these, there wouldn't be a Ukraine anymore.
10: Chilled to the bone. Yeah, absolutely. Hey, God, we're going to get what we deserve. You're a soft, been in the lone superpower for too long. When the Sputnik moment happens and the Soviet Union has satellite technology and you don't, and you present it as a puff piece on the news.
11: Right, right. Fourth story, 5 minutes long, sounding like a commercial. Yeah, yeah, you are overripe and you will fall from the tree and rot. Yes, correct.
10: Isn't this cool? They now have satellite technology where they can communicate around the world and we can't. And they can possibly put lasers on it and who knows do what to disrupt the United States. Anyway.
11: Plus, their space program is so far ahead of ours, they can shoot rockets off and develop that into weapons systems. Back to you, David.
10: Meanwhile,
11: except it was David Muir himself. Yeah, yeah, exactly. Oh, that was good. I'm sorry I stepped on that. That was very funny.
10: Oh, my God.
11: I tell you, I swear to God, folks, and listen, we can have happy lives. We can stave off the impending doom for as long as we can, something will change. Maybe we'll get better leadership. Maybe we'll turn it around. Never give up on the United States of America. But my thing about the rotten fruit falling from the tree, I was not trying to be hyperbolic or entertaining. We are so clearly in that state in terms of the will of the people, at least a lot of the people.
10: Look at this headline just came across.
11: Uh-oh.
10: Chinese humanoid robot maker Unitree, which is what that story was about, jumps 460% in blockbuster Shanghai IPO. So ABC literally did an advertisement for a Chinese robot company so that their IPO would debut at a whole bunch of money, making the communists more cash so they can build more robots to take on their enemy, the United States. Nice job, David Muir. Wow.
11: It's every bit as disgusting as you're implying. Also disgusting, a word from our friends at Incogni. 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Have Incogni wipe it clean.
10: Yeah, you hear this? The silence? 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
10: So back to ABC News. I think this is a mini scandal that hopefully the National Review or somebody jumps on. It's impossible that ABC did not know that their IPO was coming out today.
11: Right.
10: I mean, the timing's not coincidental. Why did you do an ad for a Chinese company who's building military equipment so that they can be more profitable? What is that? Yeah.
11: This is bizarre and troubling.
10: God, I'd say so. If you know anything about it, text us. 415-295-KFTC.
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23: GLP-1s have been hailed as miracle drugs, helping people lose weight, control their diabetes, and even showing benefits for our hearts.
24: At this point, it's just the fact that it has improved other areas of my life that I'm just like not in a hurry to stop.
23: Now this morning, researchers are examining an even bigger question. Could they also slow the way we age?
10: Wow, that's the latest story out of the New York Times, actually, that research shows it might slow our aging, the GOP ones?
11: Wow. I just had a good old friend who's super into this stuff say, and nobody talks about the enormous health benefits to your liver, kidneys, and they're discovering the drug is anti-cancer. Talked to the doctor yesterday and we elected to put it off for now. I'm thinking of going back.
10: It's a floor wax and a dessert topping. I mean, how many different things can the GOP-1 be?
11: Have you been like borderline nauseated walking around because of it?
10: I have not. I ate my potato chips the other night. I felt a little nauseous. That's the only time I've ever had anything happen.
11: Yeah. Yeah. Okay. Interesting. Yeah, it's funny. You talk to different people with different doctors. You talk to a phony rubber stamping internet
10: doctor.
11: Which
10: is fine with me. I do for most of my stuff. I just need somebody with a medical license who's willing to sign a piece of paper.
11: I admire your let's try this spirit.
10: Yeah.
11: Yeah. Because my guy was talking about, you know, that feeling of, you know, one of the reasons you don't want to eat is your stomach feels a little upset and stuff
10: like
11: that.
10: But what about...
11: And Judy and I agreed, we don't want to walk around feeling like we're going to vomit. Well,
10: I understand why you wouldn't, but I'm curious as to what I said yesterday. You try it for a month, and if you don't like it, you don't do it anymore. Why isn't that the advice?
11: It kind of is, I think.
10: You're not signing up for the rest of your life.
11: Well, yeah, you kind of are if you want to keep the weight off.
10: Well, yeah, right. But if you sign up and it makes you nauseous, you decide, well, it ain't worth it.
11: Yeah, true enough.
10: Well, that was the way I looked at it. If it makes me nauseous, I won't do it anymore.
11: Right.
10: But so far, it has been fantastic. I don't get the coffee thing. If you're a caffeine addict, you're a caffeine addict.
11: Nah, because there's an emotional aspect to it too.
10: But wouldn't I notice the
11: fulfilling of that sort of urge?
10: But wouldn't I notice the caffeine withdrawal?
11: Unless you're more emotionally addicted than physically than you thought.
10: You know, it gets back to what I was talking about on my not drinking anniversary. Nobody understands addiction. Nobody. It is so confusing.
11: Fair enough.
10: Physical versus emotional part. Who knows? Yeah. I'm down 3 pounds. And I'm only trying to lose, I don't know, 10. So
11: that's
10: the question. I haven't tried a big fatty meal, though, yet. So if I end up with explosive coming out one end or the other, I'll let you know.
11: Well, please do. Yeah.
12: Please let us know.
11: Yeah, that's why social media exists. Yeah. Oh, boy. Do we have time for this? Probably the final note in the Jason Arday saga, the black, phony, fraudulent academic at Cambridge, and how Cambridge elevated this guy and set him up to be humiliated. I mean, they're absolutely an aggressive partner. We don't really have time. We'll talk about that next hour, among other things. And again, the story is interesting and crazy. The psychology of people still screaming, he was only targeted because he was black. That really is interesting and troubling.
10: Or more focus on Cambridge and not on him. What the hell's going on there?
11: Exactly.
10: Listen to this.
11: Uh-oh.
10: Last year, my August vacation, took the kids to Florida. We were South Beach, Miami, went to Key West. Ended up leaving our vacation early because it was so hot. I thought, this is miserable. We went to New York. Miami hit 100 degrees yesterday, hottest temperature they've had since 1942. With that humidity, I can't even imagine what 100 degrees felt like in Miami. Are there thousands dead? I can't even imagine what that felt like. It must have been oppressive.
11: The South is absolutely horrible right now. The heat indices are 112, 114, 115, that sort of thing.
10: And it ain't the same
11: as... You've got to go inside hot.
10: It ain't the same as Phoenix 112, 115.
11: No, I'm talking about the heat index.
10: Well, yeah, no matter what it is. Just the heavy, wet, swamp.
0: Armstrong and Getty.
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29: Another progressive wins. I'm Carmen Roberts, Fox News. Another shock for Democrats in Florida. Democratic Socialist Angie Nixon upset moderate Alex Vindman in the Senate primary.
30: All across the state of Florida and this nation, people are demanding change. They are tired of the billionaire and corporations running this country.
29: Nixon now faces a long shot battle against Republican U.S. Senator Ashley Moody in a race highlighting the party's growing divide over how far left it should go. Moody was named to the seat that was vacated by Marco Rubio. President Trump's cheering Nixon's defeat of Alex Vindman, who testified against him during his first impeachment. Also in Florida, GOP Congressman Byron Donalds won his primary for governor and will take on Democratic nominee David Jolly, who used to be a Republican.
31: The people in our state are sick of New York. They're sick of Chicago. Mm. They don't want the crazy of California. And that's why the Angie Nixon, David Jolly ticket, that's going to be a disaster for Democrats.
29: And that is Donald speaking to Fox News. Meantime, Jolly says he is not a socialist.
32: I reject the DSA. I reject socialism. I'm a capitalist, and I think capitalism provides the greatest amount of economic mobility.
29: And President Trump says the U.S. and Canada have reached a last-minute deal to delay U.S. tariffs on Canadian imports by several days.
33: It's good for everybody, but our farmers are going to be thrilled. Our manufacturers are going to be thrilled.
2: And basically, we have no tariffs going into Canada. Canada was charging us tremendous tariffs. We no longer have any tariffs.
29: Speaking to reporters a short time ago at the White House, he said the two sides now have days to work on cementing and finalizing documents. 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
6: 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If you own a home in East Peoria, you may see your payment going up. 25 News reports new FEMA flood maps are pulling in about 430 local properties into a new risk zone, meaning if you've got a federally backed mortgage in those areas, you'll be required to carry flood insurance. The city council reluctantly accepted those maps last night, noting that rejecting them would have made it impossible for residents to get coverage through the National Flood Program. That new requirement will kick in right after Labor Day. A local ethanol plant has been ordered to pay $200,000 to settle a state lawsuit over contamination of the Illinois River. Illinois Attorney General Kwame Raoul says Pacific Ethanol Pekin, now known as Alto Pekin, will have to pay about $75,000 in civil penalties and fund a $125,000 restoration project in Fulton County for discharging wastewater, which exceeded legal limits into the Illinois River between 2012 and 2017. State Representative Spain and Weaver are teaming up with State Senators Anderson and Arellano Jr. to host a free family fun fair this Sunday.
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13: The 25 News First Alert forecast features storm chances for the second half of our Wednesday along a slow-moving cold front. We'll enjoy some dry time into the midday before storm chances increase during the mid to late afternoon as a cold front works its way through. Locally heavy rainfall and an isolated severe storm or two will be possible, with locally heavy rainfall amounts upwards of 2 to 5 inches possible. As a result, flood watches will be in effect from 1 p.m. until 1 a.m. tomorrow morning. I'm 25 News First Alert meteorologist Balan Solivari for WMBD Radio.
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1: The Markley, Van Camp, and Robbins Show. Yeah, let's do it. Jamie Markley, David Van Camp, Scott Robbins. All right.
11: Yeah.
1: Well, let's start with some of the election stuff from last night in Florida. Vindman.
0: Yes.
3: Everybody knows Vindman, right? 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
0: Yeah.
3: Unreal.
0: Alexander Vindman, this was the hero of the first impeachment of Donald Trump in the first term. And this is why Democrats, if you want to, like, save your party from the communists, get off of Blue Sky. Because nobody cares about Alex Vindman in Florida. Nobody cares.
11: The way I understand it, this was like a foregone conclusion that he would win and win big.
0: Yeah.
3: Oh, yeah.
11: So it's this massive upset. And I could not help but laugh this morning as Fox is doing the report, and it goes to this.
9: President Trump posting, sleazebag Vindman loses tonight to a radical left lunatic. How cool is that?
0: So you got Angie Nixon, the radical left lunatic, instead of that carpet-bagging Vindman. She's going to face Ashley Moody in the general election in November.
11: And get absolutely pummeled.
0: More than likely, yes. I mean, but she was on CNN, and she certainly sounded very confident in her prospects this fall.
11: Oh, yeah, I heard this nonsense.
10: And so I look forward, Ashley Moody, to taking you on and to whooping you in November, and you will be calling me your senator.
11: Mm-hmm.
9: State Representative Angie Nixon, thank you for joining.
11: Oh.
10: Thank you.
11: That didn't sound like a ringing endorsement there.
0: Laura Coates was like, okay, here we go.
11: No kidding.
3: Tell George Foreman I'm going to whoop him. Just reminded me of some Ali clip or something when she said that.
11: Dude, the reaction is still to me.
0: Yeah.
9: State Representative Angie Nixon, thank you for joining.
0: You see the body language, too.
11: Oh, I know. Wow.
0: I do wonder how much of this, and you hear rumblings about this, and I know that, you know, Laura Coates isn't going to go out there and say anything about this, but I wonder if you have, you know, especially you're interviewing a black woman who has just, you know, won the nomination for U.S. Senate.
11: Mm-hmm.
0: And, you know, if you yourself are a woman of color and you're trying to be professional, and it's like, here's this person that could, maybe, probably not, have some real influence on the country.
11: Mm-hmm.
0: And she has the hood rat thing going on. It's got to be a little bit insulting, right?
11: A little bit. Yes. I mean, I get it. At the same time, you've got these establishment people who have been a part of it for a long time, and all of a sudden they're feeling threatened.
0: Yes.
11: And you certainly sense that. And then there's the part where some of these players in the media know just what kind of nuts they're dealing with these particular people. Mm-hmm. I don't know if that's the case there or not. But, I mean, all of a sudden you see all these clips of Angie Dixon. I mean, saying things like, yeah, I take my kids to drag shows. They're wholesome. What?
3: Drag shows and wholesome in the same sentence, you say?
11: Roll it.
10: I don't understand, like, there's no sexualization at a drag show. It's just people dressing up and singing and performing. I've taken my children to drag shows, and it's fun. It's entertainment. It's wholesome entertainment. Yeah, and there's nothing wrong. It's just, like, I don't get it.
11: Mm-hmm. Basically, everything could be summed up with,
10: I don't get it.
11: Exactly. They're wholesome. There's nothing sexual about it.
3: They make balloon animals.
0: Right.
3: You know, blow bubbles, that sort of thing.
11: Has she not seen the clips of different drag shows with kids there? You're like, who? What parent in their right mind would ever take their kid to that?
0: Right. It's a family-friendly drag show featuring British performer Ahura.
11: Exactly.
0: Yeah.
11: Yeah, so I think some of the media members are like, these people are absolute lunatics.
3: The pelvic thrusting is done with a hula hoop.
11: Is it?
3: No, of course not.
11: No.
3: It's all, dude, I've seen one of these.
11: Yes, they try to normalize a lot of complete nonsense, and that's just another example of it. So yeah, have fun with that one. That'll be fun. Also, this whole thing with CNN, this was, I mean, depending on your sense of humor, kind of funny that Erin Burnett out front. Mm-hmm. It's one of the big shows.
3: Yep.
11: And she has on Natalie Harp's estranged brother. Have you guys seen the clip?
3: Natalie Harp is,
0: I have.
3: Woman that was on the plane with Trump, correct?
0: Yeah, this is the person who does Trump's social media posting. Yes. For him, young lady who also credits him with saving her life because she had brain cancer, and because of Right to Try, she was able to get experimental treatment that brought her back from the brink.
4: Yes. And Toss Off in Georgia, you know, is intimating, well, there's something going on
3: right,
4: there.
3: Exactly, there, that there was an affair there. Blah, blah, yes. Blah, blah, blah, blah, blah.
4: So because of that, and her name is out there, they put the estranged brother on. And since you've seen the video, this dude looks like the stoner loser.
0: Yes.
4: The hat, the hair, the glasses, like, yeah.
0: It's like burnout loser Lib is estranged from his family. Really? That never happens.
4: And they've just heard rumblings of this story that they were just appalled by. Go ahead and roll the audio.
5: New sources, Preston, are telling CNN that your sister was involved, okay, back in October 2023, right? The context here is Donald Trump's motorcade was going to leave Trump Tower for a court appearance, okay? And they were all getting into the motorcade.
12: Oh, yeah.
5: There was sort of a screaming match about who was getting in what car, and it turned out that there wasn't room for Natalie. So she insisted, she said no, Trump had personally asked her to come to this court appearance, so she needed to be in the car. Now, according to these sources, the end result is that your sister jumped into the trunk of one of the motorcade vehicles to go to the court appearance in Lower Manhattan.
12: That's really funny. I didn't even know about that.
5: I mean, what is your reaction to that? I mean, you're laughing, but I mean, is it funny or what? I mean, you know her,
12: no,
5: so
12: no,
5: that's why.
12: Not. I'm sorry. It's actually kind of sad. That's obsession. That's like an unhealthy obsession with someone if you're going to jump into the trunk of their car. Like,
4: it's not funny, but I can't stop laughing.
0: It was the back of an SUV.
4: Yeah, that's not a trunk.
0: I read the report and it says the trunk of the SUV. I've driven SUVs my whole life. There's not a trunk in the SUV. What are you talking about?
4: No, if you get in the back of it.
0: Yeah.
4: You've seen people do that before.
0: Of course.
4: There's not enough seats.
0: Yeah.
4: But that doesn't sell it. You got to say in the trunk,
0: right,
4: to make the person again think that, oh my gosh, they slammed the trunk on this person and they could barely breathe as they were going down the road. That's her crazy obsession with Trump.
3: Right. And Otto the bus driver hadn't heard it.
4: No. So, I mean, it's just nonsense. They try to make something out of what seems to be nothing.
0: You're right.
4: But what is your reaction to this?
3: Hoping for something better than that.
0: This absolute moron-looking guy, which, by the way, I mean, I talked about this a little bit last night. Like, my sister and I are completely polar opposites politically.
4: Mm-hmm.
0: Now, if she went and worked for a Democrat, a senator, or a president or something, and there was a story like that, and Fox News was like, Van Camp, you got to give us the details on this, I'd be like, go pound sand. That's my sister still.
4: Mm-hmm.
0: Like you would have to pry information off of me. It's like let's just keep this whole thing separate, okay?
4: Right.
3: I'd ask how much money am I going to make?
4: Well, I mean, there's also a credibility issue.
0: Well, with him,
3: yeah, with that guy. Yeah.
4: I mean, and I'll go ahead and say it: if they would have put any of us on at say age 23 or 4. On CNN, we probably wouldn't have had the most credibility just by appearance and delivery.
3: No, probably not.
4: But with this dude, yeah, I could not help it, man. It was it's just really funny. I want to hear that part again, just where he just starts laughing.
5: The end result is that your sister jumped into the trunk of one of the motorcade vehicles to go to the court appearance in Lower Manhattan.
12: That's really funny. I didn't even know about that.
4: That's really funny. Oh, you think it's funny? No, I don't, actually. No, it is terrible.
0: I'm supposed to read the script, right?
3: Yes.
4: Exactly. You know, I thought as far as legacy media, and I didn't see all of it. You would have watched NBC. I saw, you know, ABC.
3: Mm-hmm.
4: I didn't see a big deal being made out of Byron Donalds.
3: No, it was just a casual mention.
4: In
3: almost.
4: Florida, probably going to be the first black man to be governor of Florida.
0: Well, he
4: doesn't count. Won the nomination.
0: Yeah, he doesn't count because he's Republican.
4: Apparently not. Like, we're not going to do that story at all.
3: No, it was a mention that he had won,
4: mm-hmm.
3: and that was it. And they moved on. There was nothing else behind it, nothing.
4: But my goodness.
3: No pictures of the celebration, no audio with him, nothing.
4: Well, and we'll get to more of the clips later. But
3: I was surprised.
4: Jeffrey Mead, who's a black man, has a popular following, made the point, which I think was good.
16: We've spent years hearing that Republicans are racist and hate black people due to the color of their skin. You know they don't like you, right? You know they're not for you, right? Let's just think about this. Donald Trump endorsed a black man to run the state that he lives in. He also endorsed that black man to essentially run a GOP stronghold at this point. Republicans then also agreed that they wanted him to run their state, a black man.
4: Okay, we'll just stop it right there. We'll get to the rest of it later on. The thing is, I didn't even think a thing about it, to be honest with you. I wasn't surprised.
3: Nope.
4: He's been strong for a long time. But to Jeffrey Mead's point, and knowing a lot of black people that still really believe that Republicans hate them and Donald Trump is completely racist, he had to make the point.
0: Yeah.
4: Which is just lost on a lot of us because we know most people don't care.
3: Well, they don't want to make the point because they got to continue with the narrative.
4: Exactly.
3: Yes.
4: But most of us just care, what are your ideas? Do you love the country? Do you want to do things that are going to help the country? The rest of it, maybe, 50 years ago? But not anymore. It's just ridiculous. Also, real quick, a tip of the cap again to Sophie Cunningham of the Indiana Fever. They played in Toronto last night. And I'll admit it, I watched about 5 minutes of the game. It was some better basketball last night. And, you know, Sophie Cunningham is becoming a pretty decent three-point shooter.
3: Yeah.
4: But I saw her get fouled and go to the line. Of course, they're booing, you know. I'm like, man, this is really something. Just for standing up for women.
3: Yeah.
4: In girls' sports, just they should not have to compete against males. That's what she said that created this whole firestorm, right? So she's asked about being booed. And again, the way she handles media, I think, is fantastic.
18: But you know what? I will tell you, I want to shout out the Tempo crowd in the city. I think we've had so much fun. It's my first time being in Canada. It's a lot of our first times being in Canada. But the crowd was absolutely amazing. And, you know, I think that's what sports is all about. You're going to get boos. You're going to get cheers. But just the fact that they're so passionate, they're loud, and they're putting on for the city, I think it's amazing. So shout out to you guys for coming out and supporting.
3: Great answer. Great answer.
4: It doesn't bother me at all. I think it's great. Love the enthusiasm that you're bringing to this whole thing. Thank you. Man, that's how you do it. Really well done. Much to get to. Oh, it's Spain right now is pretty insane. We'll get to that. And the five stories we're watching today, much more coming right up.

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13: The Markley Van Camp and Robbins Show. Jamie Markley, David Van Camp, Scott Robbins. You know what it's time for. Yes, the five stories we're watching today.
14: One, two, all right, number five. After 71 years, the mail-order music giant Columbia House is shutting down for good.
15: Wow.
13: I didn't know that thing was still going on.
14: I know.
15: I guess they were just doing DVDs. That's what I heard.
14: Oh, okay. They've really gotten
15: out of the music business.
13: Well, maybe they should have went back to albums, where it all started, because well, albums came back.
15: They did.
14: I don't know.
15: How many albums do I still owe them? I don't know.
14: Maybe. Yeah, I know, right? I mean, I know, yeah. I've given them at least 71 pennies in my life to get seven CDs or whatever it was.
13: Did you guys ever enroll in that?
15: I did.
13: You did?
15: Yeah.
13: Sometimes you would get the crappy album.
15: Well, you had to send the card back if you didn't want it, right?
13: Yeah, I didn't do it. My brother did it.
15: Yeah.
13: Yeah.
15: Yeah.
13: You'd be like, no.
15: If you didn't send the card back, you got like your third copy of Abraxas from Santana or something. Where did this come from?
13: Well, or they would get the new release, which I remember was the Vacation album from the Go-Go's.
15: Yeah. I know your brother. I can't imagine the glee when he got that one.
13: Oh, no. No, he was not happy.
15: We got the beat.
13: That'd be okay. That was the hit. That was the album before.
15: Oh, okay.
13: Vacation had one song on it. That was it.
15: Vacation's all I ever
13: wanted. That was it.
14: Okay. Number four, a major upset in the U.S. Senate primary in Florida as Democrats nominated socialist Angie Nixon over hashtag resistance hero Alex Vindman. The Democrat Party gave Vindman $16 million for his campaign.
15: Unbelievable.
14: Nixon raised just $1 million. Turns out they don't want a carpetbagging Yankee running in Florida. Nope. Number three, the tragic story. A 42-year-old woman named Carmen Lizette Pook was murdered near a jogging trail in Great Falls, Virginia earlier this week. It shocked the community because it's generally a safe, pretty affluent area. Well, the suspect, 19-year-old Alexis Antonio Cedillos Campos.
13: He is an
14: illegal alien from El Salvador who was let in by the Biden administration.
15: Nice.
13: Another illegal.
14: Number two, Iran is reportedly weighing attacks on military targets in Europe if the U.S. escalates the war. And number one, David Morenz, a former senior advisor.

0: Yeah. Rolling on Fauci.
1: Now, does the pardon cover him here?
2: Fauci?
1: Yeah.
2: Well, presumably it would. And I wonder if he has already, you know, rolled on Fauci, so to speak.
1: Right.
0: I'm guessing.
2: But right now, they're looking for ways to get around the pardon.
1: Man.
0: And again, the whole thing with the pardon and the auto pen.
2: Mm-hmm.
1: Yeah.
0: There's a legal fight with that, too.
1: If they can prove it somehow, yeah.
0: Well, we definitely know it was the auto pen.
1: Well, yeah.
0: That part they know. And I'd prove that. Is that legal?
1: Is that legal?
0: Yeah. Yes. Other news. Man, sad news. Frank Beard, ZZ Top drummer.
2: Oh, yeah.
0: Passed away at age 77. That's why they canceled shows a few weeks ago.
1: Well, no, I didn't. Yeah, and I didn't know he hadn't been drumming with them for like a year, over a year.
0: Well, he was on tour.
1: Well, not on this tour, apparently. He hadn't been with them for about a year. He'd been ill. That's my understanding.
0: I thought they canceled the show.
1: That's from our Texas friends today. But I mentioned that only because I thought the same thing.
0: Remember a couple of weeks ago when Cheap Trick was opening, and so they did the show at the Troubadour.
1: Right.
2: Yeah.
0: I thought that was because...
2: As I understand it, it was because he had gone into hospice care.
1: Gravely ill, yes.
2: And so Billy Gibbons was not going to go on.
0: Yes. But then it's this weird sort of thing that, well, the tour goes on this weekend.
1: Yeah, I know. That's...
0: I know. I knew, David.
2: I don't like it.
0: I know. Well, you can speak to it before Scott and I, because you grew up in Texas.
2: Yeah. Well, grew up near Rosenberg, where he died.
0: Yeah.
2: Yeah.
0: Yeah.
1: Didn't you go to high school with his kid?
2: Well, no. His kid went to high school at the same high school I graduated from.
1: Okay.
2: But I don't think our years overlapped.
1: Yeah. Right.
0: And now we know how rumors get started. Next on the Markley, Van Camp, and Robin Show.
3: The above-average rainfall in central Illinois can wreak havoc on your home if your gutters are clogged. 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
4: The water will cling to the helmet because of the textured finish and the ridges. 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With that forward nose design, any debris that comes down, hits the nose, drops off, and misses the gutter totally.
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6: Fox News, I'm Gianna Gelosi. Socialists swinging for the fences. Angie Nixon beating retired Lieutenant Colonel Alex Vindman by double digits for Florida's Democratic nomination for Senate.
7: Nixon gained national attention after her arrest for staging a sit-out outside Governor Ron DeSantis's office this year. She'll now face an uphill battle in November against Republican Senator Ashley Moody.
6: Fox's Dana Marie McNichol, Republican Byron Donalds, and Democrat David Jolly going to face off for governor. Meantime, Canada avoided a 50% tariff that was supposed to go into effect today. President Trump delayed them.
8: He says the United States and Canada have agreed a trade deal, and the two countries just need time to finalize the documents. There's been a cross-border impasse on several issues, including U.S. tariffs on cars and many Canadian provinces banning American liquor sales.
6: Fox's Jonathan Savage. 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
9: WMBD Radio Local News, I'm Stace Keene. The Red Cross is assisting a South Peoria family after a fire damaged their home on South Faraday Avenue yesterday. One person was taken to the hospital for evaluation, cause of the blaze under investigation. Governor J.B. Pritzker has issued a state disaster proclamation following weeks of severe and record-breaking weather. Tazewell, McLean, and Fulton counties are among those that will benefit from the additional resources that will be made available from the proclamation. Peoria's world-famous TT races are running this weekend at the Peoria Motorcycle Club track. Race director Sean Potts tells WMBD's Greg and Dan that it's the 79th running of the national race with riders from around the globe.
10: We get riders from Australia, Canada, all over the United States. I say we are the Chicago Cubs of motorcycle racing.
9: Yeah. Saturday's TT races mark round 13 of the Progressive American Flat Truck Championship season. Gates open at 8. Races get underway at 3:30. Kids under 12 get in free. And the Peoria City and County Health Department is offering grant funds for projects that are aimed at addressing food insecurity for working families here in the county. The Board of Health has set aside $100,000 for projects in the $20,000 to $50,000 range. According to data from Feeding America, Peoria County

0: 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These funds will be geared towards programs that will address that gap. 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
2: The 25 News First Alert forecast features storm chances for the second half of our Wednesday along a slow-moving cold front. We'll enjoy some dry time into the midday before storm chances increase during the mid to late afternoon as a cold front works its way through. Locally heavy rainfall and an isolated severe storm or two will be possible, with locally heavy rainfall amounts upwards of 2 to 5 inches possible. As a result, flood watches will be in effect from 1 p.m. until 1 a.m. tomorrow morning. I'm 25 News First Alert meteorologist Balance Lavari for WMBD Radio.
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9: You know, you see some stories, and it's alarming, and then it just kind of goes away. That's sort of the news cycle. Like, a few weeks ago, Spain looks like a full-on invasion going on.
10: Yeah.
9: I mean, the images of that were like, wow, man.
10: Mm-hmm.
9: You saw it, Scott.
10: Yeah.
9: So, I mean, you're still dealing with the ramifications of that.
10: Yeah, a lot of the people went home. So what happened was there's this exclave called Ceuta in northern Africa that is Spanish territory, but it's on the continent of Africa. And they collapsed the border. A bunch of people coming in from Morocco just overran the territory. And some of them went back already, but then a lot of them are still hanging around hoping to get to Europe.
9: Yes. And so, you know, they've got news organizations there. Of course, you know, this Spanish mother, maybe you can understand part of what she's saying, David, but I can translate it as she's being interviewed. It's like, what are we ever going to do?
10: Yeah.
9: They've taken away the beach. They've taken away the park. In my neighborhood, it's packed. If my daughter goes out at 16, she has to go with her dad or me because they'll devour her.
10: Oh, my God.
9: Yeah. I can't take it anymore. I want them to go back to Morocco. She's trying to be nice. She's saying, I'm not saying they're all bad or all good. I don't want anything bad to happen to them. But please, they got to go because this is an invasion. It's terrible.
10: Yeah.
9: Yes.
11: Well, dude, the video was striking.
10: Yeah, you got people sleeping on the streets. You got people breaking into homes, just sort of taking whatever they want. Because they figure those are the rules.
9: Exactly. Because it's allowed to happen. Well, and I know some people are frustrated with the way some of the things are going in the United States. But you got to admit, as far as illegal immigration, the Trump administration put an end to that.
10: Yes.
9: Well, and I'm sure it will come roaring right back.
10: Yeah.
9: If there's a Democrat in power.
10: Well, and my goodness, the Prime Minister of Spain, when that was going on, says, I want to remind everybody that diversity is our strength.
9: Are you joking
10: right now?
11: Yeah.
9: Tell it to that lady right there.
10: Right.
9: Who's just crying for some sort of help. It's just bonkers. And on PMS Now, they're talking about we need to keep Haitians here.
10: Yes. So MS Now, they brought on some dude named Kurt Anderson who wrote a book about groundbreaking fiction right here. It's about an American Civil War in the near future, a divided nation.
9: Okay.
10: Yeah, and it's, you know, it's this, like, Trump deranged fever dream kind of thing.
9: Okay.
10: And then commentator Mike Barnicle told him that he sees us going in that direction because temporary protected status for people from Haiti is ending.
9: Barnicle said that?
10: That's going to cause the Civil War.
9: All right, roll.
12: You were just talking about just now reminds me that the fracturing might also be taking place right here, right now, in front of our eyes. And I'm talking specifically about Haitian people who are here. They once were under TPS, temporary protected status. That's gone for them. They're among the hardest working young people who have come to America over the last year. You can't go into a hospital without finding Haitians, helping people, working for people. And yet the fracturing...
9: I would beg to differ. I've done it. Yes. I don't know what you're talking about. Are you just talking about D.C. or New York?
10: Your mileage may vary depending on where you live.
9: I guess so.
11: No, not in the hospitals I've been to.
9: Well, man of the people, Mr. Barnicle here.
11: Yeah.
9: Okay, anyway.
12: Today, it's not occurring in the 2040s. It's just occurring right in front of our eyes with very few people with official power saying, hey, wait a minute, wait a minute. We're ruining this country by fracturing what the country is all about.
13: Well, precisely. I mean, we're doing so many kind of unforced errors, to use your baseball fans' terminology. And really, I wouldn't, you know, you could even argue, maybe it's a little hyperbolic, but it's suicidal of us as a nation to do such a thing.
9: No. What's been suicidal is the empathy.
10: Yeah.
9: Okay? And not paying attention and letting other cultures come in and divide. Because other countries have known that's how you destroy the United States. You destroy it from within with fractures. And just dopey people that are trying to be good-hearted. Well, yeah, we should allow A, B, and C. You know, what's wrong with having 8 mosques over here? Well, see where that goes in 50 years. Good luck.
11: We're not saying you can't come here. What we're saying is there's a way to do it.
9: Well, there should be assimilation.
11: There's laws, and there's assimilation that goes with it, yes.
9: Yeah.
11: But in terms of welcoming, my God, yes, we welcome.
9: Of course.
11: Yeah, I mean, it's just the ridiculousness of
9: but
11: the whole
9: thing. But there also has to be a legal way to do it.
11: Yes. And once you're here, to behave yourself.
10: Right, and for the Haitian population, they've been under temporary protected status. Temporary.
9: Yes.
10: Apparently, it's going to cause a civil war if we understand what temporary means.
9: It's just ridiculous.
11: Change the language.
9: Of course. That's what they do all the time. Yes. All right. It's that time. We do it a couple of times a day. Go around the table. It may not be the biggest story out there, but it caught your attention. You want to bring it in. David, today, what's your story?
10: Yuba City, California. City Council there closed down a big park. Because it's become a massive homeless encampment, a hotbed for crime. The address of that park has been like the number one destination for 911 calls in two of the last 3 years.
9: David, could we just change the language and not say homeless and just say unhoused?
10: Unhoused, yes. The unhoused population.
9: Thank
11: Come
9: you.
11: On, get with it.
9: I
11: You're
9: appreciate
11: so
9: it.
11: 1970s.
10: So they're going to...
9: Heartless,
10: no,
9: really.
10: 70s, it would have been the bums are there. So they're gonna put a fence up around it and have a key card entry system for people who live in that neighborhood. A lot of neighborhoods do that. KCRA though, they talked to one of the homeless people there, and she's really mad about it.
9: Okay.
14: And I was like, really?
15: But some of those who have been living at the park, like Terry Arnold, aren't happy with the decision.
16: I'm madder than hell. That's putting it politely.
15: Her thoughts on the plan.
16: Well, if they put the fence up, I got wire cutters.
9: Right, I'll just break the law again.
10: I'll just break in. Right.
11: What are we
10: Why doing? Not?
11: Yeah. What are we doing?
10: I just
9: and California spent like over $1 billion on the homeless, and it keeps growing. They haven't figured it out yet.
10: I also just like the commitment to fair and balanced reporting from that local reporter. Oh, yeah. Where it's like, well, let's talk to the bums, see what they think about it.
9: Yeah,
10: I'm not even criticizing. It's just funny.
11: Yeah, how many of them are going to go, you know, I think it's a great idea.
10: Right.
11: Yeah.
9: Yeah. All of a sudden, there's going to be a town that cracks down on, you know, burglars.
11: Yes.
9: So we wanted to talk to a couple of burglars. How do you feel about it? Well, I don't like it. I think it's crap.
11: It's terrible.
9: I'm going to start wearing a mask.
11: Yeah.
9: Okay. That makes sense. All right, Scotty, what do you got for your story?
11: This Penn State story gets nuttier and nuttier all the time, but Penn State frat bro charged with running the big cocaine ring there, the Empire. From his frat house, by the way. Cops were tipped off by one thing, and that is, the guy's name is Thomas Robinson. You know that, right? He's 23 mm-hmm. years old, selling cocaine on campus. And the informant, I guess they caught up with him because he was using his nickname, T-Rob, and using his full name on his PayPal when somebody would buy dope from him or coke from him.
9: Yeah.
11: Thomas Robinson there was right there. paid to the order of. And they didn't have any problem tracking him down.
9: Wow.
11: Even though known in the frat house as T-Rob, still, again, not clever if your name is Thomas Robinson.
9: True. Okay.
10: What was the nickname? Pablo Pledge Kabar?
9: That's crazy.
11: Is that real?
10: Yes.
11: Oh, God. These guys, yeah, a little not much creativity going on in the old frat house there.
9: For my story, I thought this was interesting. There was a new relationship survey done with a bunch of people, and they were ranking 10 acts that should count as cheating, at least according to most people.
11: Oh, okay.
9: Let's see if you agree. First one, keeping an ongoing flirtatious text conversation with someone. Should that be considered cheating?
10: Cheating, I think, is a different level. I don't think that's the right thing to do.
9: But you would say that is not cheating.
11: I think it could potentially lead to bad things, yes.
9: But you don't count it as cheating.
11: No, it depends, I guess, on what the definition of flirtatious is.
9: 41% of people agree that that would be cheating.
11: No, majority believe it wouldn't be then.
9: Talking with one person late into the night while hiding it from your partner.
11: Yeah, that's cheating. Yeah, that's cheating.
9: Wow.
11: You're in the closet talking to somebody, yeah.
9: Okay, so an ongoing flirtatious text, as long as it's during the day. You're like the Merrick Garland of cheating here.
11: Well, no, I mean, if you're in the closet with your text, maybe that's a problem. I don't know.
9: As long as you're out in the open.
11: Right, doing it wrong.
9: But you're not showing anybody.
11: While you're watching the 10 o'clock news or something, yeah.
9: All right.
11: Okay.
9: So do you agree, David, talking with a person late into the night while hiding it?
10: I'd put it in the same category as the other one. Like, it's definitely not the right thing to do. I don't know if it... To me, cheating is like an actual consummation of a relationship outside of the bounds of your monogamous relationship.
9: Okay, so like an emotional affair that would not be considered cheating.
10: I don't think so. No.
9: Okay. Even if the person said I love them and told them they loved them, that's not cheating.
10: Well, are you like filing joint taxes together?
9: No. I'm saying you're let's say for the sake of argument, you're married, mm-hmm. and you're having an emotional affair with somebody else, and you tell that person you love them. Would that be considered cheating?
10: I don't know. To me, it's such a nebulous thing. You know, if you're not acting
9: to me, that's
10: on
9: cheating.
10: It.
9: Well, in some ways, it's worse, people would say.
11: Can you love a friend of the opposite sex? Can you love them? Can you say, I love you? If they're not related to you, or is that out of the bounds of marriage?
9: Oh, I would say it is.
11: Okay, I'm just wondering.
9: Yeah, I would.
11: Okay.
9: Yeah. You don't think so?
11: I don't.
9: Everybody has different opinions. It's not that we can't have different opinions.
11: I don't know if I would dig it. I'll tell you that.
10: No, I think it's not the right thing
11: question
10: to do.
11: I
10: have a very specific definition of what cheating
11: okay,
10: is
11: yeah,
10: in my
11: yeah,
10: mind.
11: David does, yes.
9: So. Yeah, okay. Maintaining a dating app profile just to look or for validation.
10: Not cheating also?
9: Well, I'm not even going to ask David. All these would be like not cheating. Unless this inserts there, not cheating.
11: Yes. Maybe they had it up there before they met you. Or before they were involved with you. Maybe they're on a dating app then. I don't know if those things go away.
9: No, it's
11: or not.
9: Maintaining.
11: Maintaining one.
10: Yeah, yeah, you're still matching up with people and they're canceling.
11: See, that's
9: you're saying that's cheating?
11: We're getting into I am. I'm going to go ahead and go with that one.
9: All right. Keeping someone in your phone under a fake name.
11: Yeah.
9: That's cheating.
11: Well, yeah. I mean, what are you hiding it for?
9: Okay.
11: If you feel okay about it, then you wouldn't.
9: So if you were keeping an ongoing flirtatious text conversation with them, that's not cheating, but just keeping the name in there.
11: Yeah, but if it's under a pseudonym or anonymously, okay. Yeah.
9: Deleting messages so your partner won't see them. I want to ask David. You consider that cheating?
11: Yeah, I would, because what are you hiding? What are you hiding?
9: Okay. I mean,
11: if you got nothing to hide, you got nothing to hide, right?
9: Keeping in touch with an ex without telling your partner.
11: Were you married to him and you're arguing over finances?
9: No.
11: They didn't get their check on time or something like that?
9: No, keeping in touch, okay. I think, is just like friendly.
11: No, oh, no.
9: Okay.
11: Yeah.
9: Secretly meeting someone one-on-one.
10: That's where it gets closer to my definition.
11: Yeah.
10: When you're actually like face-to-face communication.
9: Face-to-face. Okay. I thought it was only bumping uglies with you. You're saying no.
10: That's where it gets. Yeah. I said that's where it gets closer.
9: Closer.
10: Yes. Yeah.
9: Now, is a kiss, is that cheating?
10: I think anything physical.
9: Okay.
10: Is my definition of cheating. Again, all of these things are bad to do. Don't do them.
9: But. Got it. So touching, just touching like on the shoulder.
10: A pat on the shoulder? No.
9: That's not it. But touching, it has to be private area.
10: It's got
9: to
10: be petting of a heavier nature.
11: Well, yeah, pat on the fanny, unless you're playing softball or something. Yeah, that's not allowed.
9: Wait a second. You played co-ed softball and you were patting girls on the butt?
11: No, I didn't. I'm just saying, unless it was.
9: That's okay. But you'd say that's okay. All right. Fantasy messaging. Well, yeah, would seem. Oh, there's a bunch of these. Yeah,
11: wow.
9: Very interesting.
11: You scratched the surface.
9: Oh, yeah. Boy, when somebody takes too long to get your food, you threaten to blow up the place? We got Nimrods in the news and a news update next.
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22: 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I'm Jim Taylor. Corn higher, beans and wheat double-digit higher at this hour. September corn up 7.25, 470.5. December corn up 7.5, 495.5. March corn, 5.11.25, up 7.25. September beans up 22.75, 12.23.5. November beans up 21.5, 12.38.25. January beans up 21.25, 12.52.75. September Chicago wheat 680 up 15.5. September KC wheat up 17.75, 761.5. September bean meal 3.17.40 up 4.40. September bean oil 70.17 up 48 cents. Livestock trade August feeders 337.22 down $2. August live cattle down $1.37, 223.52. October lean hogs up 60 cents, 81.32. Energy market October Brent crude oil 92.45 up $1.43.

0: The Markley Van Camp and Robin Show. Yes, it's true. A lot of people talk about the weight loss injections. I just saw a crazy story today. People are putting their kids on it.
1: Yeah, I did too. I saw
0: my
1: that.
0: Goodness. 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
0: All right. News update, David Van Camp.
2: Eileen Wang, the mayor of Arcadia, California, Democrat mayor, has now stepped down after admitting she was a Chinese communist agent. She faces up to 10 years in federal prison.
0: You wonder, too, how many students in the United States are agents.
2: Mm-hmm. Yeah, and it doesn't
0: Confucius mean, Institute.
2: Yeah, it doesn't even mean like a 007 thing. It's sort of like, yeah, in exchange for fronting the bill for you to go study in America, you just have to send us back a little bit of the research that you're doing.
0: Exactly.
1: Is anybody vetting anyone?
0: You wonder.
1: For anything?
0: All right, we got to get to Nimrods. Here we go.
3: When the going gets tough.
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4: I love the poorly educated.
0: All right. Nimrods in the News. This isn't how you wanted to start the year. 19-year-old student at Indiana University, Jackson Hahn, was arrested after he threatened to bomb the Applebee's. What?
1: Wow.
0: He was frustrated with the service. He vented on an Instagram story. And the post was flagged by Meta, reported it to the FBI. They called local authorities. They evacuated the restaurant, closed it for a night while they searched the place. Police tracked Jackson down. He admitted to the post. He said, I was just hungry, tired, and upset I hadn't gotten my food. That's why I threatened to blow it up.
1: Oh, man.
0: Well, they took that serious. Could be looking at 3 years. Probably not, but that's Nimrods in the News.
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5: He's giving them three more days. I'm Carmen Roberts, Fox News. President Trump announces a dramatic last-minute deal to delay 50% U.S. tariffs on Canada.
18: We had a very good conversation with the Prime Minister last night, and we've come to a deal with Canada. As you know, the 50% tariffs across the board were going on against Canada today.
5: Speaking to reporters outside the White House this morning, the president said the three-day delay will allow negotiators to finalize documents, but still no deal on reopening the Strait of Hormuz. Iran says that critical waterway is closed, but the president insists otherwise.
18: We have possession, complete control of the strait. I mean, outside of nuisance value, and there is nuisance value when they shoot a drone every once in a while.
5: Uncertainties over the strait are pushing crude oil prices higher. U.S. crude is up more than 2% at $86.91 a barrel. A big change in a possible retrial for teenager Carmelo Anthony, convicted of the fatal stabbing of another teen at a track meet in Texas. The presiding judge won't oversee a retrial.
19: Anthony, a now 19-year-old black man, was sentenced to 35 years in prison for stabbing to death 17-year-old Austin Metcalf, who was white, while the two quarreled at a high school track meet in a Dallas suburb last year. Anthony is now seeking a new trial, and his lawyers have now successfully petitioned courts to recuse the judge following complaints the judge made allegedly biased post-trial comments. Anthony's lawyers are expected to argue his constitutional rights to a public trial were impacted and jurors were given improper instructions. Eben Brown, Fox News.
5: Three states held primaries yesterday, Florida, Wyoming, and Alaska. No surprises in most of the races, except for Florida's U.S. Senate primary, where socialist Angie Nixon defeated moderate Alex Vindman. And Nixon will face Republican Ashley Moody in November. 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
20: WNBD Radio Local News, I'm Stace Keene. Governor J.B. Pritzker has issued a state disaster proclamation following weeks of severe and record-breaking weather across the state, which resulted in widespread damage from torrential downpours, flash flooding, straight-line winds, and several tornadoes. Tazewell, McLean, and Fulton counties are among those that will benefit from the additional resources that will be made available from the proclamation. State Representative Spain and Weaver are teaming up with State Senators Anderson and Arellano Jr. to host a free family fun fair this Sunday.
21: And this particular event is focused on families and their children. So there's going to be information resources there. There's going to be nonprofits. There's going to be government entities like the Park District. All they're sharing their information, activities, and support for families and children. So we're really excited about it.
20: 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A California agricultural technology company is testing a new water retention product on Illinois crops. 25 News reports Green Evolution Technologies is testing its IntelliGel hydrogel technology. It's a gel-like material that can absorb up to 3,000 times its weight while slowly releasing water and nutrients to plants. 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
24: The 25 News First Alert forecast features storm chances for the second half of our Wednesday along a slow-moving cold front. We'll enjoy some dry time into the midday before storm chances increase during the mid to late afternoon as a cold front works its way through. Locally heavy rainfall and an isolated severe storm or two will be possible, with locally heavy rainfall amounts upwards of 2 to 5 inches possible. As a result, flood watches will be in effect from 1 p.m. until 1 a.m. tomorrow morning. I'm 25 News First Alert meteorologist Balance Lavari for WMBD Radio.
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8: The Markley, Van Camp, and Robbins Show. Jamie Markley, David Van Camp, Scott Robbins. Well, big story today, David, has to do with Fauci again.
27: Yeah, well, I mean, you have his top aide, Dr. David Morins, former senior advisor, rather, to Anthony Fauci, has pleaded guilty to, well, a plot to conceal federal records during COVID. Basically saying, hey, we're getting around the whole Freedom of Information Act thing because we don't want too many people finding out what we were funding, what we were talking about, specifically with coronaviruses and gain-of-function research.
8: What we knew when we knew it.
27: Yep.
8: Yeah. And Chairman James Comer of the House Committee has placed the blame on former HHS Secretary, well, I was going to say Javier Becerra.
28: Javier Becerra.
8: Right. For failing to produce pandemic-era records, saying he's the one that should have been turning this stuff over, and he didn't do it. And that's more than likely your next governor of California.
27: Uh-huh.
8: Wow. So we'll see where all this goes. But, I mean, it it does not look good for Fauci.
27: No,
8: because it looks like this dude rolled on him.
27: That's kind of the word is, all right, we're going to plea out, and he'll be sentenced in a couple months, I guess. And he faces up to 5 years in prison. I doubt he'll get 5 years.
8: No.
27: We'll see what happens with Anthony Fauci.
8: Yeah, because he's saying, well, here's how we're getting around this Freedom of Information Act, and we've got rid of this. And I've talked, and a lot of what he was saying seems like he was talking about Fauci, that he had talked to him and how to do these things. And yeah.
27: Well, and, you know, I think that may be why the Justice Department is playing this pretty close, because there is the unconditional pardon issue. And, you know, they may be saying, hey, is there a way for us to get around it or to compel some sort of testimony? Or the other theory is that, because, again, if he has immunity, then he can't plead the fifth in a criminal investigation.
8: Right.
27: We'll see what happens out of that. The other school of thought is that he actually took the plea deal to protect Fauci. Because if he didn't take this plea agreement and there was some sort of further trial, then Fauci may have been compelled to provide testimony.
8: And would have rolled on him.
27: Yeah.
8: Jeez, man. It's wild. Bunch of liars.
29: Is anything going to happen, David?
27: No, nothing's going to happen to Fauci.
29: Okay.
8: I'm holding out. It's a possibility. You never know. I mean, one of the two things could happen, as you just brought up. Well, if you got immunity, you can't be out there pleading the fifth.
27: Mm-hmm.
8: I mean, it's not like Peter Navarro didn't do some time in jail.
27: Yeah.
8: Or Bannon. They both did. So, you know, we'll see. And this will be another story that I'm sure ABC will ignore.
27: Probably.
8: You'll hear nothing about it on Good Morning America tomorrow.
27: So from Gravian, they were listing how many people had talked about this case, and the only two news outlets, Fox News and PBS. PBS spent about 30 seconds talking about it.
8: Wow. But I know ABC, they're all over the Navy ship. Oh, it's terrible. It's awful. I mean, that was part of the open today.
1: stretched too thin? New questions this morning as the Navy confirmed that a power failure left the U.S. destroyer without drinkable water, working toilets, or air conditioning for 4 days.
8: Mm-hmm.
27: Yeah.
8: So, yeah. Still on that. Yeah, that happens sometimes.
27: Yeah, it sounds
8: like it's terrible, and the military hates Trump, and they don't like this war and everything else. Mm-hmm. He's just sowing dissension. So there you have it. Okay, big political news out of Florida last night. You got a real nut here.
27: Yeah, this is Florida State Representative Angie Nixon is the newest socialist to be nominated for office by Democrats. She won the U.S. Senate primary last night over Alex Vindman, the hero of the first impeachment of Donald Trump. And D.C. Democrats actually said, we'll fly him down to Florida and let him run, and he'll just run away with this whole thing. There's some reporting out today that said that Alex Vindman didn't even feel like there was a primary. Like, he was just totally confident that he had it in the bag, and, well, he didn't. He lost.
3: He didn't hate Trump enough. I mean, Nixon hated him more.
27: Well, and
3: I think that's where it really comes down to.
27: And I'll just say this, man. When it comes to, like, we hate Trump, Trump's fascist, blah, blah, blah, blah, blah. Most Democrats believe all that stuff, right? But
3: yes,
27: they've heard about it nonstop for 11 years. It's
8: true.
27: Not new anymore.
8: No.
27: What these socialist candidates are doing is saying, we hate Trump, yes, but we're also going to talk about other things and try to be a quote-unquote fighter, as evidenced by when Florida was redistricting, she went out with the bullhorn.
3: Oh, gosh, that was her?
27: That's her.
3: I remember this now. Yeah.
27: Yeah.
3: Yes. I didn't know that was her.
8: Yes, oh, total nut.
3: Oh, my
4: God.
3: If you say it enough times, people will believe you.
27: Well, she's used to talking about saying it is out of order because she used to work at McDonald's. And so people come in for the ice cream machine and boom.
3: It's out of order. Yeah.
8: That's not a fake Kamala thing she actually did, huh?
27: No, I don't know.
3: She had the bullhorn, though.
27: Yeah.
8: Oh, gosh, man. Well, and if you missed it, I mean, if you don't know what kind of nut we're talking about here, I mean, she talked about going to drag shows with her, taking her kids, and that it's wholesome.
27: Yes, it's a wholesome, family-friendly fun.
8: This is 20 seconds of insanity here.
6: I don't understand, like, there's no sexualization at a drag show. It's just people dressing up and singing and performing. I've taken my children.
8: The sexualization is the point.
27: Right.
6: Drag shows, and it's fun, it's entertainment, it's wholesome entertainment, and there's nothing wrong. It's just like I don't get it.
3: I don't think that's the only thing you don't get.
8: Mm-hmm. No, I think when it comes to just life.
3: Yeah.
8: Obviously parenting skills.
6: I don't get it.
3: Yeah.
8: Yeah. See, maybe Biden had a point that one time when he said,
7: we bring social workers into homes of parents to help them deal with how to raise their children. It's not that they don't want to help. They don't know quite what to do.
8: Right. They're taking them to drag shows.
27: Yeah. And you know what?
6: I don't get it.
8: Right.
27: Maybe we owe Joe Biden an apology for
8: there
27: that.
8: There you
27: one.
8: Go. See? Yeah.
3: He was way ahead of his time. Wasn't he?
27: Maybe he was right about that.
3: Yeah, he was. Yeah.
27: Got to bring social workers in. Not that they don't want to help. They just don't know quite what to do.
8: No, they're taking them to drag shows. Books, no. That's like kryptonite. Oh, gosh. Okay. On to other things. Okay, who said communism's a different flavor of Democrat?
27: Yeah. This is Michigan Democrat Mallory McMorrow on MS Now. She was asked about the rise of socialism in her party. Stephanie Ruhle had the question.
8: Okay. Roll it.
9: I'm so glad you're here. What do you make of Democratic socialists running candidates in Florida where significant Latino population left left-leaning dictatorships and came to the United States? So just hearing the word socialism, even if it starts with Democratic, they panic.
10: I feel that. You know, this is a moment where the Democratic Party needs to grow. And what we're seeing across the country, whether it's Michigan, whether it is Florida, is that it's going to take different flavors.
27: Yeah, different flavors.
3: Different flavors.
27: I do like, though, how captured by the audience apparently Stephanie Ruhle is, because she describes communism as left-leaning dictatorships. Like, that's not left-leaning. What are you talking about?
3: It's changed the language to fit the narrative, man. That's, you know.
8: I know. I've seen, like, a whole lot of conservatives having some fun with this today, especially in Florida. Yep. And I get it. The other part of me is also saying, okay, but you have this amount of people in the country voting for socialists and communists.
27: Yes.
8: That's a problem. That's, I'm afraid, only going to grow just from the indoctrination of young people. And that's what's happened over time. And it's not just at the universities. It starts in freaking kindergarten. Mm-hmm. If you look at curriculums. I mean, all of that's got to get turned around, or we're in serious trouble. You know, all you got to do is go, like we said 10 years ago, when 18 to 34s favored socialism. Where does that go? It only gets worse. And it's still on that way, or still going that way. And this is the New York City Council. They've had it with Mamdani over something?
27: Well, they don't like the flavor of Mamdani right now. New York City Mayor Zoran Mamdani, you know, put out that list of some 900,000 New Yorkers who might qualify for a new property tax, essentially a hit list of homeowners. The city council met, and he didn't show up to explain himself. He's vacationing right now, taking some time off. The council, though, and these are mostly Democrats, I believe, if not exclusively Democrats, on the council, the people on the council are really ticked off at this.
8: Okay. Roll it.
4: So how the administration published more than 900,000 names and addresses showed me that this is how the administration feels about homeowners in this great city, that this is something that we need to be ashamed of, a hit list of the haves and the have-nots, a scarlet letter.
11: They should show up and answer basic questions about the rollout.
12: Somehow today, the administration couldn't find its way within the same building to City Hall to answer questions about it. I find that to be totally unacceptable. I think New Yorkers are entitled to ask a very simple question. What are they hiding?
8: Yeah. You look distraught, Scott.
3: Well, I mean, where was everybody while this guy was running?
27: Well, I think a lot of them were backing Cuomo. So, I mean, it's not like everybody on the city council in New York or everybody in government was all in on Zoran Mamdani. He won because of wealthy white liberals and foreigners.
3: Well, the wealthy white liberals whose names are on the list now.
27: Like, well, Professor Scott Galloway.
8: He's
3: I should have rethought that.
27: I can't believe it.
3: Everybody knew it.
27: Yeah.
3: Everybody but you, Professor.
8: You know how politics, all of a sudden, they can take friendships and just blow them apart. Sometimes it's family.
3: Yep.
8: Sometimes it was, you know, people that were mentors in a way. Apparently, sad day. Oprah distancing herself from Dr. Phil and Dr. Oz. And she helped create both of them.
3: Yeah. What do you know about that?
8: Well, those guys make sense. They're just making common sense. Is there anything outrageous either one of them in the last, 12 months have said or done?
27: Not really, no.
3: No.
8: You know, and what's Oprah done? Other than that failed thing she did for Kamala trying to get her elected. Kamala! Like, way past its expiration date with all that nonsense. No, I can't be around Dr. Oz or Dr. Phil anymore. It's just terrible. Oh, it's so stupid. Yeah, it's not funny either. She was never that funny. All right, the five stories we're watching today, much more straight ahead.

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2: The Markley Van Camp and Robin Show. Thank you very much for being here. I'm Jamie Markley, the Gen Xer. David Van Camp, the Millennial. The Sexy Boomer, that's Scott Robbins. And now, the five stories we're watching today.
15: One, two, three, four, five.
16: Number five, President Trump says he's pausing the planned tariffs against Canada because he's reached some sort of deal with them with regard to agricultural products, them dropping tariffs on us. He's also floating the possibility of bringing back the Keystone XL pipeline, which had been killed under the Biden administration.
2: Yep.
16: Number four, a major upset in the U.S. Senate primary in Florida as Democrats nominated socialist Angie Nixon over the resistance hero of the first impeachment, Alex Vindman. He outraised her 16 to 1.
2: It's unreal.
16: $16 million. And a bunch of Democrats said, you know what? We'll take the communist over boomer bait. All right?
2: Mm-hmm.
16: Dang. Number three, Derek Chauvin's attorneys are trying to have his George Floyd murder conviction tossed out, arguing that the charges were never lawfully brought in the first place because there was no grand jury involved, and the appointment of State Attorney General Keith Ellison to lead the case was unlawful. They did that because there were people in the prosecutor's office who didn't want to go after a murder charge. And so the state took it over.
2: Yeah.
16: We'll see where that goes. Number two, Iran is reportedly weighing attacks on military targets in Europe if the U.S. escalates the war. And number one, David Morins, a former senior advisor to Anthony Fauci, has pleaded guilty to concealing federal records related to research on the origins of COVID. The Justice Department says he concealed or destroyed records of discussions related to the COVID-19 research grants, including an effort to revive one particular, gain-of-function coronavirus grant. And I'm wondering what does happen with Fauci here, because Fauci is quoted as saying, delete this email.
17: Wow, man.
16: I mean, in his writing, I mean, dang. 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
2: You've probably heard Ella Langley's Choosing Texas. It's been number one for 18 weeks. It's a record.
17: That's a record.
2: Yes. Beating all the top 40 hits that you played back in your day, Scott.
17: Well, nothing had the longevity that one does.
2: Man.
17: 18 weeks.
2: Yes. Yeah. Kind of wild. And I was thinking to myself, and you've talked about this, like for the first time, what was it? Like there were four country songs in the Hot 100 top 10.
17: Yeah.
2: Like I don't ever remember that ever happening. And people are...

0: Confessions?
1: That was a clip, and it sounded okay. Exactly like it would have fit in 93.
0: That's probably why country's big right now. Yeah. Who wants to hear that?
1: I kind of think the same thing, yeah.
0: But yeah, Confessions 2, the film. She's up for how many awards?
1: A bunch
0: of them. 11.
1: Who plays videos?
0: Nobody.
1: Where do we see him?
0: You got to just go on YouTube.
1: Just go ahead and announce. You're the nominees, okay? Like
0: you're out of your mind right now.
1: I know, but befuddled.
2: Scott Robbins is my favorite Scott Robbins, by the
1: way. Makes me crazy. Is there some art house somewhere that runs videos? I don't know. I mean, usually at movies, I can get it. I haven't seen it while it played, you know.
0: Yeah.
1: But this is, who knows?
0: Yeah, I think for years and years, when there's video music awards, it's like, you have to go on YouTube to see this.
1: Yeah.
0: I don't know that many people are interested, but Madonna. Yeah. And Taylor Swift follows with 9.
1: Again, yeah. I don't know. I haven't seen any of them.
0: Yeah, I'll take Ella Langley. That'll be just fine. Okay, there's much to get to. Oh, it doesn't seem like anybody's making that big a deal about what happened in Florida last night with a black man. We'll get to that and what's your story straight ahead.
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6: Fox News, I'm Therese Crowley. Feuding neighbors turn trading partners. President Trump making an 11th hour deal with Canada.
7: We had a very good conversation with the Prime Minister last night, and we've come to a deal with Canada. As you know, the 50% tariffs across the board were going on against Canada today.
6: And teasing there may be a bigger deal in the pipeline for a revival of the Keystone XL pipeline, which he calls awoken from the grave. Congressman Byron Donalds wins the Florida GOP governor's primary, promising the Florida dream.
8: Making Florida accountable, achievable, and most of all, affordable.
6: Versus Democrat David Jolly. Democrat socialists scored one upset. Angela Nixon takes on GOP Senator Ashley Moody. Online platform Zetti's survey says 1 in 5 LinkedIn users have used it for romance against the rules. 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
9: WMBD Radio Local News. I'm Stace Keen. If you own a home in East Peoria, you may see your payment going up. 25 News reports new FEMA flood maps are pulling in about 430 local properties into a new risk zone, meaning if you've got a federally backed mortgage in those areas, you'll be required to carry flood insurance. The city council reluctantly accepted those maps last night, noting that rejecting them would have made it impossible for residents to get coverage through the National Flood Program. That new requirement will kick in right after Labor Day. A local ethanol plant has been ordered to pay $200,000 to settle a state lawsuit over contamination of the Illinois River. Illinois Attorney General Kwame Raoul says Pacific Ethanol Pekin, now known as Alto Pekin, will have to pay about $75,000 in civil penalties and fund a $125,000 restoration project in Fulton County for discharging wastewater, which exceeded legal limits into the Illinois River between 2012 and 2017. State Representative Spain and Weaver are teaming up with State Senators Anderson and Arellano Jr. to host a free family fun fair this Sunday.
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0: First Alert forecast features storm chances for the second half of our Wednesday along a slow-moving cold front. We'll enjoy some dry time into the midday before storm chances increase during the mid to late afternoon as a cold front works its way through. Locally heavy rainfall and an isolated severe storm or two will be possible, with locally heavy rainfall amounts upwards of 2 to 5 inches possible. As a result, flood watches will be in effect from 1 p.m. until 1 a.m. tomorrow morning. I'm 25 News First Alert meteorologist Balance Lavari for WMBD Radio.
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6: The Markley Van Camp and Robbins Show. Jamie Markley, David Van Camp, Scott Robbins. So last night in Florida, Byron Donalds won the primary for the GOP.
7: Yep.
6: Got a very good chance of being the governor of Florida.
7: Mm-hmm.
6: And I didn't even think a thing about it until I was reading Jeffrey Mead this morning and then saw a clip where he's talking about this is a big deal. This is a black man. First time ever in Florida. I'm kind of thinking, well, I just think of Byron Donalds as a really good politician.
7: You know what? I never really thought about it because it's happened before. I didn't think about it. It happened in Florida. Wow, that's crazy. Well, you know, a black guy. I didn't think of it that way. I just looked at him and went, okay, Byron Donalds, yeah, he was supposed to win. He won. Good.
6: But Jeffrey Mead, you know, and played part of a clip earlier of him talking about, well, for years, Democrats have told their voters, the Republicans, they don't like black people.
7: Right.
6: And all that nonsense. Here's part of what he said.
8: If Republicans truly hated black people, there is no way in hell Byron Donalds would have just won the Republican primary for a GOP stronghold. So if you're black and you're watching this, that whole they don't like you because you're black doesn't hold up. It's a bunch of crap. They use that. There's a couple of things. A bunch of black people are ignorant and truly believe that Republicans hate black people. But Democrats also lean into that ignorance and manipulate black people into staying with Democrats by tricking them into thinking or helping them continue to believe that Republicans are against them. The reality is the Republican Party is not racist.
6: Right. They even said part, I don't know if it's in this clip or not, I can't remember, that he wouldn't have the following he has if that were true.
7: Right.
6: If Republicans just don't like black
8: this
6: people.
8: This just shows what I've known all along. The vast majority of Republicans are not worried about your skin color. They're worried about your thought process, what your beliefs are, what your values are, who you align yourself with. That's more what they care about. It's an outdated mindset to sit here and continue to think that they're obsessed with race and they don't like black people because black people are black. Not the case. If that was the case, I wouldn't have millions of followers across different platforms. But that pales in comparison to the result we've seen here with Byron Donalds. This makes it abundantly clear that Republicans are not just a racist party who hates black people. That is a lie that Democrats need black people to continue to believe to help Democrats continue to get black votes.
6: Yeah, that's true.
7: Yeah.
6: And you're seeing that starting to crack more and more, it seems like, with every election, especially with black males. Just with the vote for Trump in 2024.
7: Yeah.
6: And Big O's out there saying, hey, you got to stand up with your sister here. Young black men are like, shut up. Yeah, who are you?
9: Well, you know, they started calling him a boomer.
6: Yeah, that's funny.
9: In 2024.
6: That is hilarious. Yeah. I did see on ABC this morning the controversy on the flock cameras.
7: Yeah.
6: Because, you know, some police are starting to misuse these things.
9: Dude, there are a lot of cases of, like, cops using, these are, you know, pattern recognition software-driven cameras. They're surveillance. I mean, it's high-tech surveillance.
6: Yes.
9: And people are using it to track, like, ex-girlfriends.
6: Oh, yeah.
9: And it's creepy.
6: Yeah, it was highlighted today.
10: A Massachusetts police officer is facing the possibility of dismissal and charges while they're the call in Ohio in an Ohio community to hit pause on Flock.
6: Yeah. And they're going through, you know, like a bunch of these stories, and they mention another one.
11: A game changer. There have been multiple reports across the country of law enforcement officers misusing the database, including using them to stalk women. Critics calling these cameras an invasion of privacy. Some are being vandalized in acts of protest. The growing backlash led Flock to announce new changes last week, including requiring a criminal case number for their database searches and a promise to delete the camera data after 7 days instead of 30.
12: And guys, as we speak, another police officer is waking up in prison, this time in Wisconsin, after he was sentenced just this week for also using the system for personal reasons. The bigger question critics are still asking is whether the changes Flock has promised is enough to stop these violations and privacy concerns.
6: Not down with it, huh?
9: No, I'm not in support of people taking matters into their own hands and tearing these things down, but I understand why they're doing it. All right? I think that is, I don't like this stuff. It's very, that is creepy. That's China-level surveillance.
6: Well, yes. Can you argue that a lot of that's used on toll roads already?
9: Well, the difference is that you can actively choose to not go on the toll road.
6: You can. But some people would say, okay, if I want an extra hour commute, you know, it seems, and I don't know, because I'm not quite decided either, that if you had to have the case number to look into it, that might help. Than just Joe random cop being like, I wonder what Debbie did last night. Let me check out her plate.
7: Yeah, I'd be curious, though. She's around her.
6: So if you were a cop in Dayton, Debbie.
7: I'd want to know.
6: By the way, I just made up that name. Now I'm thinking about Debbie that calls in on Friday that's so nice and sweet. I'm not talking about you, Debbie.
7: No, other Debbies,
6: Just a random name that I thought of. Okay. It's that time. We do it a couple of times a day. Go around the table. It may not be the biggest story out there, but it caught your attention. You want to bring it in. David, what's your story here?
9: Well, this is not a news story at all. I was going to maybe save it for Mashup Monday, but I'm impatient, and I wanted to really share this with you.
6: Oh, awesome.
9: It's not really a mashup.
6: Okay.
9: But it is a reimagining of a classic Oasis song, Don't Look Back in Anger.
6: I like that one.
9: But done in like 70s R&B style.
6: Oh,

0: thought it was really cool.
1: Yeah, that is cool.
0: That is cool.
1: I like it.
0: Good songs work, you know, if no matter how you put them together.
1: Yes. So it wasn't Debbie on the Flock camera, it was Sally. Change the name. Thank you.
0: Don't look at the Flock camera. I heard you say.
1: All right, Scott, what do you got for your story?
2: Oh, gosh, hang in for this one. Holy smokes. Harvard University will pay off $53 million to settle a class action lawsuit brought by families claiming an imprisoned former morgue manager at the institution mishandled the bodies of their loved ones that have been donated to a medical school, selling their body parts on a black market. State court judge in Boston preliminarily approved the eight-figure settlement, stemming from the 2023 arrest of disgraced former Harvard Medical School morgue manager Cedric Lodge.
3: Oh, I remember part of this story.
2: Yeah, he worked at the Harvard's morgue for 30 years, arrested in 2023, ultimately sentenced to 8 years in prison for stealing and selling organs and body parts of cadavers donated by families to the school for medical research. As far back as 2018, he'd been stealing them, including heads, faces, brains, skin, hands, you name it, he sold it. He would bring it home to his house in New Hampshire, and he and his wife together were selling them. Prosecutors said they were then shipped to buyers in Pennsylvania and elsewhere once it was paid for. In one example, during the trial, Lodge provided skin to a buyer who had it tanned and leathered and put into a book.
0: No.
2: Yes.
1: No. Come on.
0: Why?
1: How much did they get for it?
2: Well, that's $53 million. How much did they get for the hands?
1: Yes.
2: Oh, I don't know. I don't know. I don't know if it was like a catalog they gave them. Like, okay.
0: Hey, I need some skin.
2: Yeah, okay. Well, we got that here. You can get a 2-for-1 this month. Yeah.
1: Gosh.
2: I have no idea how they did it. And how do you get hooked up with these people? On the black market that are wanting this.
1: Bad spots in the internet.
0: It's a dark world out there, Scott.
2: Man. Yeah, that don't grab that book. Oh, God.
1: For my story, I just happened to hear this on World News and wanted to bring it in to get your opinion of this. For our friends in New Mexico, they're already familiar with this story. And it's all about a DEA tactic, especially during the Biden administration. Roll it.
4: The department's inspector general is reviewing a tactic known as allowing drugs to walk. That means agents sometimes merely track a shipment instead of grabbing it, hoping to follow it up the chain to bigger traffickers.
1: You understand that so far, right?
2: Yeah.
1: Yeah, makes sense. Okay.
4: The Associated Press reports that agents repeatedly did that in New Mexico. In one case, 74,000 pills reached an Albuquerque mobile home park while agents watched. DEA agent David Howell blew the whistle, saying, quote, "We poisoned our community to make cases." The DEA says its decisions were lawful and followed department guidance. But department rules once told agents to seize fentanyl as soon as they could, until the Biden Justice Department gave them discretion 2 years ago. New Mexico's attorney general is investigating, too.
1: Fentanyl? You allow that?
2: Yeah.
1: Those numbers?
0: Yeah, they've done that before where they can try to track the bigger fish. And I remember when this first broke, they were saying, but we never made a bust. We never made the bust.
1: Right.
0: And in fact, the number of people who died, you know, presumably because we were looking the other way, did not even come close to the number of people that we put behind bars.
1: Right.
0: It's like there is not even a way to look at this, no matter how you turn your head or squint your eyes, to make this make sense. Other than, well, the Biden administration, they really didn't care about, you know, poor people. People living in trailer parks, nothing like that. Whatever. Let them die.
2: I understand the theory.
0: Yeah.
1: You get the theory.
2: Yeah. But you better have a rock-solid case.
0: Well, right, and make the bust.
2: Exactly.
0: When you're able, because one of the busts was that, the largest fentanyl seizure ever in the Trump administration that happened last year. Kristi Noem was there for the photo op and all that. And the whistleblower said, we could have made that bust months ago, but they just never pulled the trigger on it.
1: Dude, imagine that's your loved one that died.
2: Oh, man.
1: ODing. You'd be so bent.
2: Well,
1: Oh, my gosh. So, yeah, I just thought, wow, that's a head-scratcher. But then again, how much fentanyl did the Biden administration just let just come right over, not seeming to care at all, because that was part of the grander plan of just letting people in?
0: It does seem like, in the end, we're going to find out a lot of nefarious, horrible, treasonous things occurred under the Biden administration.
1: 100%. Well, this wasn't cool. So you're stealing books from the library and then reselling them to a local bookstore. Nimrod's in the news and a news update.

0: I'm not one to say I told you so, but I switched to Pure Talk over a year ago, and ever since, I've been telling people there's no better wireless company out there. 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
11: 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I'm Jim Taylor. Corn higher, beans and wheat double-digit higher at this hour. September corn up 7.25, 470.5. December corn up 7.5, 495.5. March corn 5.11.25, up 7.25. September beans up 22.75, 12.23.5. November beans up 21.5, 12.38.25. January beans up 21.25, 12.52.75. September Chicago wheat 680 up 15.5. September KC wheat up 17.75, 761.5. September bean meal 317.40 up 4.40. September bean oil 70.17 up 48 cents. Livestock trade August feeders 337.22 down $2. August live cattle down $1.37, 223.52. October lean hogs up 60 cents, 81.32. Energy market October Brent crude oil, $92.45, up $1.43.

0: The Markley Van Camp and Robin Show. 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
1: Right.
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1: Yes.
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0: Yes. The funniest part is why would you grip on that?
2: I don't know why. It's a combination of words, and I just look at them. And they're like moving when I look at them.
1: I'm just very carefully,
2: very Chef delicate
1: man, Slush Ease Max.
2: Because I fight that thing, right?
1: If you missed it, it's because he was calling it the Chefman.
2: I was.
1: Slush Ease Max.
2: I know.
1: That's not what it's called.
2: I know. I'm ad-libbing something I have no business ad-libbing because I don't even know.
1: Yeah, we kid.
2: I think it was okay that time. I got past the audition.
1: You did. And so you don't have to leave this conversation feeling belittled or criticized.
0: Which is good.
1: You've been coached.
2: Really good.
1: And so.
0: Okay.
2: Dang.
0: News update, Scott Robbins. Just kidding. David Van Camp.
2: I got through the copy.
1: Los Angeles Mayor Karen Bass is bragging about something. She says, when you donate to our campaign, the city can match your donation 6-1. If you donate $5, the city turns it into $35. Which, what a grift public funding of campaigns is, right?
0: No kidding.
1: So the current mayor who is running for re-election can use city dollars to fund her re-election campaign.
0: After doing the worst job possible.
2: Ever.
0: As mayor.
2: Yes.
0: It is remarkable. All right, we got to get to Nimrods. Here we go.
3: When the going gets tough.
4: Damn it, this is too hard.
3: The dumb get dumber.
5: All right, Dean.
3: It's Nimrods in the News on the Markley, Van Camp, and Robbins Show.
4: I love the poorly educated.
0: All right. Nimrods in the News. We go to Mesa, where, well, a bunch of books were stolen from the public library. You're like, well, where are all these books at? Library officials had contacted the police and said, hey, we just figured this out. This woman is trying to resell books to half-price books.
2: Uh-oh.
0: Like, what? Yeah. She had brought in all these books to this other bookstore that, after stealing them from the library, and then sells them to, quote, half-price books. So, library took the books, scanned them, find they were checked out to Ian Bartlett. Okay. Ian... And what's the lady's name here? Athena. Have now been found guilty of this little plot to steal from the public. Not so much as Karen Bass, but still. They're in a bunch of trouble, and that's Nimrods in the News.

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10: Police say the killer is here illegally. I'm Carmen Roberts, Fox News. Police in Fairfax County, Virginia arrested a 19-year-old man this morning, said to be an illegal immigrant from El Salvador, for the killing of a Ruston woman.
11: Alexis Campos is under arrest. He is being interviewed right now by Fairfax County homicide detectives, and he is offering a full confession for what transpired.
10: Police Chief Kevin Davis told reporters a short time ago that Campos knew the victim, 42-year-old Carmen Lizette Pooch.
11: I will share that there was an intimate relationship that existed between our killer and our victim.
10: Adding the Pooch was found stabbed to death Monday next to her car in a parking lot near a Great Falls hiking trail. Federal sources tell Fox News that in 2024, Campos was captured but later released at the border in El Paso, Texas. President Trump picks White House health advisor Dr. Heidi Overton to lead the FDA. A Trump ally now faces the challenge of balancing the president's priorities with competing pressures inside his administration. Meantime, the president tells reporters if Iran wants to end the war, it just has to comply with White House demands.
12: Look, it's very simple. They have to get rid of completely. They have to get rid of no nuclear weapons. Iran cannot have a nuclear weapon. You know why? Because they'd use it. And we're not going to let them use it.
10: And in a continuing back and forth, Iran says it won't give in and that the U.S. must meet its demands. Americans have only elected 3 black governors in history, but this year, 8 black candidates are on the ballot, including Florida Republican Congressman Byron Donalds, who tells Fox News.
13: As a Republican Party, we have set the standard here in Florida. Ron DeSantis has done a great job as governor, and it's about keeping the wins that he's brought to our state.
10: Donalds will take on Democrat David Jolly in November. 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
14: WMBD Radio Local News, I'm Stace Keene. The Red Cross is assisting a South Peoria family after a fire damaged their home on South Faraday Avenue yesterday. One person was taken to the hospital for evaluation, cause of the blaze under investigation. Governor J.B. Pritzker has issued a state disaster proclamation following weeks of severe and record-breaking weather. Tazewell, McLean, and Fulton counties are among those that will benefit from the additional resources that will be made available from the proclamation. Peoria's world-famous TT races are running this weekend at the Peoria Motorcycle Club track. track. Race director Sean Potts tells WNBD's Greg and Dan that it's the 79th running of the national race with riders from around the globe.
15: We get riders from Australia, Canada, all over the United States. I say we are the Chicago Cubs of motorcycle racing.
14: Yeah. Saturday's TT races mark round 13 of the Progressive American Flat Truck Championship season. Gates open at 8. Races get underway at 3:30. Kids under 12 get in free. And the Peoria City and County Health Department is offering grant funds for projects that are aimed at addressing food insecurity for working families here in the county. The Board of Health has set aside $100,000 for projects in the $20,000 to $50,000 range. According to data from Feeding America, Peoria County's overall food insecurity rate is 14.5%, but nearly half of those families make too much money to qualify for SNAP benefits. These funds will be geared towards programs that will address that gap. More information can be found on our website. More news in 30 minutes or as it breaks, and always at WNBDRadio.com.
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17: The 25 News First Alert forecast features storm chances for the second half of our Wednesday along a slow-moving cold front. We'll enjoy some dry time into the midday before storm chances increase during the mid to late afternoon as a cold front works its way through. Locally heavy rainfall and an isolated severe storm or two will be possible, with locally heavy rainfall amounts upwards of 2 to 5 inches possible. As a result, flood watches will be in effect from 1 p.m. until 1 a.m. tomorrow morning. I'm 25 News First Alert meteorologist Balance Lavari for WMBD Radio.
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25: 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Jamie Markley, David Van Camp, Scott Robbins. Okay, so Florida. Well, before we get to Florida, you have an update on a story, David.
26: I do. Well, police are updating some details on the murder of a 42-year-old woman in Virginia named Carmen Lizette Pook, who was stabbed to death at a park in a D.C. suburb.
25: Man.
26: And the person that has been arrested is an illegal alien from El Salvador. And they're saying it's a premeditated attack. They worked at the same restaurant.
25: Okay.
26: And so he left the restaurant where he and the victim worked with a fixed blade knife, latex gloves, and a water bottle, which he eventually filled with gasoline. He repeatedly stabbed her next to her or in her car, doused her in gasoline, and then tried to set her on fire, but couldn't get it to light.
25: What an animal.
26: And this is somebody who was let in by the Biden administration trying to claim asylum. And they let him go, even though he said he did not have a fear for his life in being returned to El Salvador.
0: No, it was all a farce. I forget the actual stat. It was over 90%, more like 96 or 7 of the people could not anywhere close to claiming actual asylum coming into the country.
26: Well, and he was actually honest when he came in and said, no, I don't really fear for my life if I get returned to El Salvador. I just want to come to America. And, you know, I hope that this is kind of a wake-up call for Democrats, because that is a very heavily Democrat area that, like, hey, you know, Republicans are on to something when they talk about how reckless the Biden administration was in opening up the border.
0: Yes.
26: This is a tragedy. This woman should not be dead.
0: And there are many women like her.
26: Yes.
0: Unfortunately.
26: Well, what is this? This is like the third fatality as a result of illegal immigration in recent months in Fairfax County alone.
0: Yes. Yep. And that's the thing, man. And we'll talk about voter ID, different things. You're totally frustrated with Republicans' lack of action on a number of different things. Mm-hmm. Healthcare, you can name a bunch of different things. And then it comes down to it, it's voting for sanity versus insanity.
26: Yes.
0: I don't know how you see it any other way, if you clearly look at both parties.
26: It's almost like I'd rather take congressional inaction over the action that Democrats want to take.
0: 100%.
26: Because they'll get it done.
0: Yes. They've proven that before. It's a tragic story, man. Mm-hmm. Terrible. Out of Florida, politically, this Angie Dixon, who beat Venmo.
26: Angie Nixon.
0: Had, what was it, $16 million raised?
26: Yes.
1: Yeah. Yeah.
0: Compared to her $1
1: million. Yes.
26: Yes.
0: Didn't matter. And that says something else about the voting public. Because mm-hmm. they just want, you know, people that are going to burn it down, it seems like.
1: Well, Vindman was a carpetbagger. That didn't help.
0: No.
1: I mean, the fact that he's also awful.
0: Yes, but sometimes just the name recognition and a face that's somewhat familiar helps you in politics.
26: But the thing is, I think they overshot the landing here because they thought that he would be recognizable.
0: Right.
26: For a lot of people who aren't involved in the day-to-day political drama stuff, they don't know who Alex Vindman is.
0: No, they don't.
26: He was a big star in the first impeachment of Donald Trump. He was a star witness. Wait, what was that impeachment all about? Because that was 7 years ago.
0: Yeah. Yeah, we just saw Johnny at the beach the other day in Jersey asking people, who's the vice president? No idea.
26: Right.
0: So how are they going to know who Vindman is, to your point? But Angie Dixon, I mean, she's a nut. I know we've played the clip already. I'll play it again. You want an ad against her? You just play this.
2: I don't understand, like, there's no sexualization at a drag show. It's just people dressing up and singing and performing. I've taken my children to drag shows, and it's fun. It's entertainment. It's wholesome entertainment, and there's nothing wrong. It's just, like, I don't get it.
0: No, you don't.
1: You know, and how does that help you get votes? That take.
0: Well,
1: those people are already going to vote for you.
0: That's just an honest answer to something on a podcast, dude. Mm-hmm.
1: But it's like
0: that people find, and that's who that person really is.
1: I'll never understand that.
0: Because that's the way she really feels.
1: I know that's how she feels. But you're a politician.
0: Yes.
1: I mean, you got to couch some of that stuff somehow, right? You can't be out there yammering like that.
0: Well, wouldn't you use that as an ad?
1: Nothing wrong with that. Take my kids to it.
0: Wouldn't you use that in an ad?
1: I would, yes.
26: Yes.
0: Because you know where the public, most of the public is on that.
1: Yeah.
26: Well, especially in Florida.
1: Yes.
26: You have a huge number of people who moved there in the last few years because they were running away from crap like this.
0: Yes. Well, she wants to abolish prisons, too.
26: Oh, yeah, of course.
0: Yeah, oh yeah.
2: I want to abolish for-profit prisons because I believe right now people aren't educating our children and they're ushering them into the school-to-prison pipeline because they want to exploit labor.
1: Hmm. What?
0: Yes. They want to exploit labor. And they're not teaching the kids. They're not taking them to the drag shows like she is. What a nut.
1: Yeah, man.
0: Yeah.
1: Instead of going to prison, become part of a drag show troupe.
0: And she's another one, too. Already asked the question. All right. Would you support Chuck Schumer? Heck no.
3: Will you support Leader Schumer for be the Democrats' leader in the upper chamber, or do you think we need new leadership?
5: You know, I think we need new leadership all across the country, so that's my answer to you.
0: Yep.
1: Wow.
0: They're in the system to burn it down, baby.
26: That's why Chuck Schumer was like, let's try to pump as much cash as we can into this primary race, because I don't want her to have even come close to winning this election.
0: Can you imagine what it would have been like watching Schumer watch those returns come in last night?
26: I guess, and you know, I guess he can be comforted by the fact that she's very unlikely going to win.
0: Yeah, there is that. But still, to watch the candidate that you supported so much, and with the dollars, to just get, you know, beat like that. But I mean, this is the Democratic Party. Mm-hmm. I mean, they did pass a resolution seeking to abolish ICE. That's not just the DSA. That's the Democrat Party. That's where they are.
1: And it's hard to separate the Democrat Party from DSA now, though.
0: Yeah, it is.
1: It's very, very difficult. They're making the most noise, that's for sure.
0: Well, and that's because there's a big tent party.
1: Mm-hmm. Everybody's welcome.
0: Yeah.
1: Yes.
0: Okay. Good luck to you. All right, David, CNN, big interview last night.
26: Yeah, I don't understand this. The left and the media, they're trying to make this big story about a top Trump aide, Natalie Harp, who travels with him and posts on social media for him. CNN ran a story about how she rode in the what they called the trunk of an SUV. Okay.
1: He's only had trunks.
26: And that was one time because there weren't enough seats, and she was like, no, I told Trump I was going to be there for a court appearance. Mm-hmm. So she rode in the back. They said that she rode in the trunk to make it sound weird. Then Erin Burnett brought out her burnout brother to talk about it, which was bizarre.
0: Who's estranged from her, way I understand it. But yes, it's like, we have an exclusive. Okay.
6: I think that Trump's best friends are people who are his fan club, you know? Like, and so she's his biggest fan. And so that's probably why he likes her. And like, she's good looking. She's got a good personality. Like, I don't know.
20: I want to ask you personally.
6: I mean, she thinks that he saved her life. So, like, somebody living with that kind of gratitude, that must feel pretty good.
0: Yeah, that dude is just goofing through the whole interview.
26: Dude. Like that's stunning analysis. I learned a lot about this story from this guy.
0: Yeah.
1: They pay him in gummies to show up.
0: Maybe. Yeah. He'll come back again if you give him more.
1: That's right.
0: The whole thing.
1: She's trying to, like, she's flabbergasted too.
0: Yeah. Well, she is trying to spawn some sort of, how could this woman be following Trump around?
1: Right.
0: How is this possible? This has to be something that we highlight to our audience.
26: You got Captain Chong over there.
0: Oh, yeah.
26: Yeah, it's kind of funny.
0: Yeah, of course. Okay, let's move on to the high school.
26: Yeah.
0: Okay, I want to make sure that I understand this story right. There's 94% of the students that fail math.
26: Yeah.
0: Sending a lot of kids to a top university.
26: Yeah. This is Mission High School. They had in San Francisco, they had a 45% acceptance rate into UC Berkeley, elite university. That's far ahead of the state average of 15%. Now, only 17% of Mission High's 11th graders scored proficient or above in English, along with 6% proficient or above in math on the 2025 state assessment exam. Now, the reason, though, that they passed is because they keep lowering the standards and just sort of passing kids along.
0: Of course.
26: They get credit for just showing up to class. That's how desperate the situation is. And UC Berkeley, well, they made the University of California system, they made the decision, we're not going to use the state assessments, we're not going to use SAT scores because of equity or whatever.
0: Well, they're racist.
26: Yeah, it's
0: form
26: racist.
0: Form of the patriarchy and white supremacy.
26: Again, you've got, I mean, now you've got a situation where college professors, like this calculus professor at Berkeley doing an interview, she's having to teach the kids fractions because they don't know. Like a third of her class, she said a couple years ago. This is, I'll just play the audio for you if we have time for it.
0: Yeah, do it.
26: Because, I mean, and to paraphrase her, along with something else that I read that was fascinating recently, it's like the left's working relationship with education has deteriorated to the point where no one feels they can continue working effectively in this environment. I mean, and that's exactly what this professor said.
4: The first midterm was a disaster. I had never seen anything like this before. And don't get me wrong, we have still fantastic students at the higher end. But the lower end was so far behind, so many standard deviations behind, you know, their classmates. So I, on the fly, actually had to redesign the syllabus to make it easier, more accessible. I introduced bonus points. I introduced polls in class just for participation. Come and answer these two multiple choice questions on your phone, and we will give you some credit. And even then, this bottom third did not come to class. I had to revise my grade cutoffs. I lowered them down in order to help students pass the class. And belatedly now, in retrospect, I find that this was a wrong decision. I shouldn't.
0: Oh, yeah.
26: Basically, shouldn't have done that, because your job as a professor or a teacher at any level is not to help them pass. It's to help them learn the material so that they pass.
0: Yes. Mm-hmm. There has to be standards. It is, like, mind-numbing. Meanwhile, some would say Philadelphia is getting rewarded for bad behavior. They're getting a museum dedicated to their bad behavior.
26: Really?
0: Well, yes. What do you mean, well?
1: It'd be attended by a lot of people.
0: It will be.
1: The bad behavior connection runs deep.
0: Yeah, all the fighting and the booing and everything. Yeah, we'll hit that story. And the five stories we're watching today coming right up.

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21: One, two, three, four, five.
22: All right. Number five, California's Energy Commission, we talked about this earlier in the week, has approved new tire efficiency regulations, which by 2033 will knock out 70% of existing stock. They're pushing back on that number, by the way, by saying, well, you didn't account for the fact that we would make up for that with the qualifying tires. Okay, right, but then you're also going to create a shortage of options, which means raising prices. And in fact, the tire industry says that this will push average tire prices from about $81 to as high as $157. But think of the gas you'll save. Okay.
23: Yeah, right.
22: Number four, a major upset in the U.S. Senate primary in Florida as Democrats nominated a socialist named Angie Nixon over resistance hero Alex Venman, who it turned out nobody knows who he is unless you follow the news very closely and have for sometimes at least 7 years. Yeah. The Democrat Party gave Venman $16 million for the campaign to her $1 million. Number three, Derek Chauvin's attorneys are trying to have his murder conviction for the death of George Floyd tossed out, arguing that the charges were never lawfully brought in the first place because there was no grand jury involved, and the appointment of State Attorney General Keith Ellison, to lead the case was unlawful. Number two, Iran is reportedly weighing attacks on military targets in Europe. And number one, David Morenz, a former senior advisor to Dr. Anthony Fauci, the science himself, has pleaded guilty to plotting to conceal federal records related to research on the origins of the COVID-19 pandemic. The Justice Department says he concealed or destroyed records of discussions related to the research grants, the gain-of-function research stuff.
24: Yeah. This could be it, man. I'm serious. Are you going to roll? We're going to find out a lot more stuff that legacy media won't tell their audience.
22: Right, exactly. 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
24: So as I mentioned, there's a new Museum of Philadelphia opening late in September. And it's going to celebrate Philly's finest moments of booing, brawling, throwing things, and generally refusing to behave.
23: Well, Santa Claus thing has got to be right up there.
24: It's in there.
23: Yeah.
24: They said it's not a big museum. It's like 300 square feet.
23: Oh.
24: The creator said it's a little absurd, but there's going to be exhibits that will spotlight everything from an 1866 baseball game packed with pickpockets, gamblers, drunks, and fistfights

0: Big hearts, yes.
1: Yes. The museum says the mix of total blowhards but people with heart is what makes Philadelphia, Philadelphia.
0: They should, when you enter that thing, there should be booze, though, that shower you the minute you walk in.
1: Yeah. I'm
0: just so you get the vibe correct.
1: Yeah.
0: I'm for that.
1: Yeah. That'd probably be
0: they are
1: part
0: some
1: of it.
0: They're brutal fans, man. Brutal.
1: Yeah. Some would just say classless.
0: But yeah, some would say
1: but
0: that.
1: That's a Philly thing. Yeah. I know. I got friends that
2: wouldn't
1: Philly
2: understand.
1: Fans. I know. Exactly. Did you see Tom Holland's made, oh my God, how much money he's made from that Spider-Man movie? That is crazy. And we got a news update and the Robin Trifecta, all to get to.
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2: Fox News, I'm John Saucier. The U.S. pausing 50% tariffs on Canadian goods that were supposed to go into effect today. President Trump reports good talks with our neighbors to the north.
5: We had a very good conversation with the Prime Minister last night, and we've come to a deal with Canada. As you know, the 50% tariffs across the board were going on against Canada today.
2: Prime Minister Carney says the postponement will last until the end of the week. Police in Atlanta have arrested and charged Lakeisha Brown for allegedly kidnapping two children. The Atlanta police out with 911 audio in which the child's mother tells an operator Brown had been babysitting.
6: She told me they was in the accident, but she's not answering her phone or she's not picking up her phone. She's not texting back. She told me that they had got transferred to a children's hospital. She said he was falling, but I called all the hospital and they're not in nobody's system.
2: Police did find the children. Both of them were safe. 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
7: WMBD Radio Local News, I'm Stace Keen. Governor J.B. Pritzker has issued a state disaster proclamation following weeks of severe and record-breaking weather across the state, which resulted in widespread damage from torrential downpours, flash flooding, straight-line winds, and several tornadoes. Tazewell, McLean, and Fulton counties are among those that will benefit from the additional resources that will be made available from the proclamation. State Representative Spain and Weaver are teaming up with State Senators Anderson and Arellano Jr. to host a free family fun fair this Sunday.
8: And this particular event is focused on families and their children. So there's going to be information resources there. There's going to be nonprofits. There's going to be government entities like the Park District. All they're sharing their information, activities, and support for families and children. So we're really excited about it.
7: The free event takes place Sunday from 12 to 2 at the Wheels of Time Museum in Dunlap. A California agricultural technology company is testing a new water retention product on Illinois crops. 25 News reports Green Evolution Technologies is testing its IntelliGel hydrogel technology. It's a gel-like material that can absorb up to 3,000 times its weight while slowly releasing water and nutrients to plants. The company has been working with Tremont-based Precision Planting on trials for 3 years and is targeting a full-scale launch in 2028. More news in 30 minutes or as it breaks, and always at WMBDRadio.com.
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10: The 25 News First Alert forecast features storm chances for the second half of our Wednesday along a slow-moving cold front. We'll enjoy some dry time into the midday before storm chances increase during the mid to late afternoon as a cold front works its way through. Locally heavy rainfall and an isolated severe storm or two will be possible, with locally heavy rainfall amounts upwards of 2 to 5 inches possible. As a result, flood watches will be in effect from 1 p.m. until 1 a.m. tomorrow morning. I'm 25 News First Alert meteorologist Balance Lavari for WMBD Radio.
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4: The Markley, Van Camp, and Robin Show. I'm Jamie Markley, the Gen Xer. The Millennial, David Van Camp, and the Sexy Boomer, Scott Robbins. The Robbins trifecta coming up in just a few.
5: Yep.
4: News update, David Van Camp.
5: Well, you know, the UK has been having some problems with asylum seekers, right? Doing a little bit of stabbing and a whole lot of raping that's happened.
4: Well, oh, the Muslim dudes.
5: Yeah, the government is going to help out with this, okay? They've decided. The Home Office has put out a 7-page pamphlet that tells people coming from North Africa and the Middle East, don't rape people. I'm serious. It's a 7-page booklet published today, and it says rape is a serious crime in the UK. Asylum seekers are told to never make sexual comments to someone, even if you think it is a compliment, or whistle, or make kissing noises at someone. It says that it is illegal to have sex with someone under the age of 16.
4: Whoa. Hey, man, what about religious exemption?
5: Right.
4: Diversity. That's what they've been about before. We don't want to call attention to this. Diversity and be called Islamophobic.
5: Even if they say yes, it is still illegal. The pamphlet is called Understanding Behaviors and Expectations in the UK, a guide for asylum seekers.
6: Unreal.
5: And it's going to be made available.
4: I'm thinking their God is going to take precedence over Keir Starmer or whoever this joker is.
5: We understand. The pamphlet reads, yes. We understand that coming to a new country can be difficult, and that laws and customs here may be different from your home country. This booklet
4: can't get all rapey here.
5: This booklet will help you understand what is expected of you when living in the UK. In the UK, I'm just reading from the pamphlet now, both people must say yes to sex. This is called consent. If you have sex with someone who does not want to, this is called rape. It is still rape if you are married to the person or in a relationship, or if they agreed once but changed their mind. You could go to prison, and this will affect your asylum claim.
4: It says that?
5: Yes.
6: Yeah, will it? No, yeah.
4: Imagine really going that. To prison? Yeah. Pissing away that?
6: Apparently.
5: In the UK, men and women are equal. This means men and women are treated the same. Women can work, study, travel, and make their own choices.
6: Well...
5: And by the way, this is for all immigrants, they say.
6: Right. Sounds very Islamophobic.
5: What is expected of you? Okay, this is a highlighted portion. Always make sure the other person freely and clearly agrees. Never use threat, force, or pressure. Never try to have sex with someone who is asleep, drunk, or unable to consent clearly. Stop if they say no or change their mind.
4: Well, this is like a re-education camp.
6: Oh, boy.
4: How dare they?
6: Gosh.
4: These expectations.
5: Here's a pamphlet. Don't rape.
6: Yeah. No
5: wow.
6: Rape. Yeah.
4: That's fantastic. Okay. Couple things real quick. Oh, I mentioned the Spider-Man. This is crazy. How someone will get paid to do a movie, right?
6: Mm-hmm.
4: Like, they were talking about Robert Downey Jr. Like that... First time he was Iron Man,
7: he got $500,000. And then what was it, $50 million for Iron Man 3?
6: Wow.
7: Big 5 years there. Later.
6: Yeah.
7: Yes. So you got Tom Holland, Spider-Man. And the first time he appeared as Spider-Man, $250,000. Because that was a Captain America movie. For this new Spider-Man movie that's doing great, Brand New Day, his salary alone was $20 million. But he also gets a percentage of the profits.
5: Oh, gosh.
7: The movie's already made $2
5: billion. Jeez.
7: So it's going to be in the $100 million range.
5: Man.
7: Isn't that wild?
6: Yep.
7: Yeah. Well, good for him. I've heard it's pretty good.
6: Yeah.
7: Haven't seen it. I like the Spider-Man movies.
6: But yeah, I like them too. I haven't seen this one either. But
7: yeah.
6: Entertaining.
7: I saw this bonkers story. This was from the BBC. I don't even know if we have time for it. I'll try to give you a shortened version of this. Not quite as crazy as the pamphlet for asylum seekers
5: right.
7: with no certain religious affiliation.
5: No.
7: It was this woman talking about this French civil servant that was drug people that were applying for jobs. And so this woman, Anna DeVos, the story starts by her saying, I was really weak. I couldn't feel my legs anymore. It was July 2011, and she was 27 at the time, was interviewing for a job at France's Ministry of Culture in Paris. Said she didn't usually drink coffee, but when the interviewer offered her one, she agreed out of politeness. He made it himself, and she said it tasted bad, so I drank about half. And so they're walking through Paris, and, you know, Anna starts to feel like an uncontrollable need to urinate. She can't quite even understand it.
6: Mm.
7: And she says she felt uncomfortable telling the guy that was interviewing her that she wanted to go to the office to use the toilet. So she told him she was cold and tried to make an excuse to go back to the building. But she said as he walked away, guiding them toward the banks of this river, she said, I do need to find a restroom. He said, oh, do you need a wee? Which I guess is just their terminology. She said, I felt like a child. I thought it was really weird the way he looked at me, almost gleeful. And he directed her to the door of a storage cupboard under a bridge and said, you could do it here. She was like, oh my gosh, I'm not going to do it there. So she just sort of held it off.
6: Mm.
7: And then they went to this other place in Paris, but you had to pay money to actually use the restroom.
5: Oh yeah, that's yeah, nobody pees for free in Paris.
7: Yes. And she's like, I don't have any money. And she looked at him. She's like, he says, I don't have any money. She said, I started to panic. It was just strange. And I kept feeling more and more, you know, like dizzy. And so they finally found a cafe where she could use the restroom, but she didn't make it there. But she had a dress on. She said she could, you know, at least cover it. And she says, thinking back to 2011, at least he didn't see me. I was grateful I was wearing a dress. And then all of the news came out years later of how this person had drugged all these women, like almost 200 women over time.
6: Oh, gosh.
7: And did all sorts of different things.
5: Wow.
7: With them. A complete monster. What a crazy story.
6: Man,
7: there are evil people in the world, dude.
5: There are.
7: Mm-hmm. Yeah, that's the only thing you can think when you see something like that.
6: That's brutal.
7: Yes.
6: That's brutal.
7: Oh yeah.
5: So you notice what happened with him?
7: What?
5: Didn't they lock him up instead of, you know, giving him a pamphlet?
7: Yes.
5: Hmm.
7: That's the way it's supposed to be.
6: If they would have given him a pamphlet earlier, none of this would have happened. Because
5: right.
6: Then he would have known it's frowned upon.
7: Dude, yes. I know we gotta get to the mm-hmm. trifecta. It is crazy the amount of women that have been raped
5: mm-hmm.
7: in the UK by these Muslim migrants. And people didn't want to say anything because they didn't want to appear to be Islamophobic.
6: Right.
7: They just failed people.
5: Mm-hmm.
7: Man. All right, I know you're ready for your big three. Let's roll.
8: Are you ready?
9: One, two.
8: It's the three most important news stories of the day.
10: I hit the trifecta.
8: Well, at least according to Scott Robbins. It's the trifecta on the Markley, Van Camp, and Robbins Show.
7: Every day about this time, Scott Robbins' top three stories, helped by his hero.
11: I'm Casey Kasem.
7: Hey, Casey.
9: I'm ready.
6: How about that Ellen Langley, huh? How about that?
5: It's Ella, yeah. Sir.
6: What's that?
5: Ella.
6: What did I say?
5: I thought you said Ellen.
6: No, I didn't say Ellen. I said Ella.
9: Gotcha. I'm ready.
6: I want the tape back. Give me the
9: three.
6: Tape. Okay.
5: Number three.
6: I know you're used to me doing that stuff, but you know.
5: I thought you said Ellen.
6: I get it right. Yeah, okay. All right.
5: It's Ella's fellas, not Ellen's felons. Okay?
6: I Ella understand
5: Langley
6: that.
5: Fans don't need a pamphlet, okay?
6: Okay.
5: Anyway, number three, embarrassing moments during a baseball game.
6: Yeah, this happened last night, the Seattle Mariners game against the Milwaukee Brewers. The Mariners were behind 19-0 in the eighth inning, by the way. Milwaukee's Christian Yelich hit a routine pop-up to Mr. Julio Rodriguez out in center field. He made the routine catch, and a lot of outfielders typically do when recording the final out. He tossed the ball into the stands. That was only the second out. And the runner on second just trotted home because you're awarded two bases when that happens. So that was the 19th run. The game did end at 19-0. He had no idea how many outs there were.
7: Oh, he's just like, once he throws it up, you can't get it back.
6: No, of course not. No.
10: Have you seen my baseball?
7: No.
6: Right. No, not happening, man.
9: Now, on with the countdown.
6: That's Scott why these Robbins. Guys do the two-out, one-out things, right, with each other in the outfield?
7: Yes. Yeah. Scott Robbins, trifecta, top three of the day, and now number
9: two.
5: Number two, Iran has lost a key economic lifeline.
6: Yeah, the United Arab Emirates has suspended all trade, commercial exchanges, and financial transactions with Iran after accusing Tehran of firing missiles ballistic-wise into their traffic. The action severs one of the Islamic Republic's most important commercial and financial links and threatens to close off an economic route Donald Trump has been trying to close off for a while now. The UAE supplied 31% of Iran's imports and roughly $21 billion worth in 2024. Well, so what they're saying is, look, we're done with you. And this is one of their big lifelines. It's them and China. And once you cut this off, this China's the only one left. And the U.S. was one as well, but it isn't anymore. So this is a big win for Trump. We'll see if it holds, but that's where it sits right now.
9: It was a standoff for a while.
6: Well, maybe for a while, but not long.
7: Yeah, we'll see what happens. Yeah. All right, Scott Robbins, right back, the top three of the day.
9: And finally, one.
5: Number one, how Gen Z women feel about men.
6: Yeah, female Gen Zers have far more negative views of men than young men do of women. According to a new survey that's out, more than a fifth, 21%, of women under the age of 30 have a negative view of the opposite sex. That's almost four times the 7% of men under 30 who feel the same way. Now, this goes in a variety of different directions, but one said, I don't care for them at all. They're not bad people, but they refuse to call out their friends who make other girls uncomfortable, a young woman said. They'll laugh at jokes that are sexist, racist, homophobic, and we're not having it anymore. So that's where it sits. The poll, by the way, is of young people showed that women under the age of 30 are far to the left of their male peers and much likely to date someone with differing view or not to date people with differing views than their own.
11: I don't understand it.
6: She said, they don't see us as human, meaning men test to women.
7: That's liberal women, and that's the algorithm.
6: Yes, that's the algorithm. Yes, it is.
7: And they're taught to hate dudes.
6: I don't know, dudes. I don't know what to tell you. They're doing you a favor, okay?
7: I mean, do you know conservative women, younger conservative women, that talk about how much they hate guys?
6: No.
7: You don't hear a whole lot of that.
6: No.
7: But yeah, not surprised. And then all the women at the protests. And usually that's where all the hotties are.
6: At the protests?
9: And there you have it.
7: Yeah, that was a joke. Just kidding.
6: Easter egg hair. A lot of that going on.
7: Easter egg hair. Yeah. I've never heard it referred to as that, but that's a great descriptor because I can see it.
6: Yep.
7: Just vibrant colors.
6: Yes, indeed.
7: No doubt about that. All right. We got to get to Nimrod's in the news. Got one more to get to. And a news update next.

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1: Democrat Senate candidate in Michigan, Abdul El-Sayed. Well, you know, people have said that he's fairly radical, and they're right, because he is. He's a communist.
0: Mm-hmm.
1: Well, he doesn't like that, because, well, you know who else was a radical?
0: Who?
1: Listen to this.
3: Well, you know, Jesus, peace and blessings be upon him, was considered radical in his time, too. And there is a radical nature to being willing to stand forthright in a time of corruption.
0: How weak is that?
2: Yeah. What?
1: Jesus was a rebel, and I'm a rebel, so I'm like Jesus.
0: Okay.
2: Well,
0: you going to sell all your stuff and give it to the poor then?
2: Start comparing yourself to Jesus. That's a great strategy.
0: Probably don't want to do that.
1: Yeah. No, you don't. I did see that there is a group of Jewish leaders who are circulating a letter to Democrats, specifically Jewish Democrats, in Michigan saying, hey, you know, we got to get behind Mike Rogers, the Republican. Because this dude, he's an Islamist. His mom was working for some charity that was sending money to Osama bin Laden.
0: Yes. Okay? Well, you've seen his sister too, right?
1: Yeah. You can't. Oh, his sister's even more crazy than he is.
0: Oh, she's a nut. We've had clips of her on the show before, mm-hmm. not even knowing they were related. She's at the University of Chicago.
2: Yeah. Mm.
0: And that place is not radical enough for her.
2: No, apparently not.
0: Yeah, I understand. We'll see what happens with the Jewish vote in Michigan. That'll be fascinating to watch. All right, we got to get to Nimrod. Here we go.
4: When the going gets tough.
5: Damn it, this is too hard.
4: The dumb get dumber.
6: All right, Dean.
4: It's Nimrod's in the News on the Markley, Van Camp, and Robbins Show.
5: I love the poorly educated.
0: All right. Nimrod's in the News. We go to Texas. Austin and Hutto. Austin, dude, they're arrested. This is a wild story. This was at a Home Depot. 41-year-old John Doyle Bauer, former songwriting partner of David Van Camp, charged with second degree. No, he looks like it. He looks like he would have been a songwriting partner of yours. I'm just saying. Anyway, he's at the Home Depot and starts, you know, talking to this other guy back and forth. He grabs a hatchet. He attacks this 79-year-old dude. Crazy. Luckily, he's going to be okay. But, yeah, bad songwriter, too. But he's going to be doing a lot of time, and that's Nimrod's in the News.
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17: Americans die in a helicopter crash. I'm Carmen Roberts, Fox News. Tragedy in Kenya, Africa. A helicopter crash this morning in a remote part of the country, killing all seven on board. U.S. State Department says five of them were Americans. If he gets a new trial, he'll get a new judge. Attorneys for convicted teenage killer Carmelo Anthony are pushing for a new trial.
18: Tomorrow, they're going to make their case for that. But today was about which judge will be hearing that appeal. The group of civil rights, criminal defense, and appellate attorneys now working pro bono for Anthony argued that Judge John Roach, who oversaw the original trial, cannot be trusted to hear their appeal impartially based on comments he made after the trial about how fairly he felt it was conducted. Carmelo Anthony's supporters celebrated outside the courthouse after the judge's ruling that a new judge will hear the appeal tomorrow.
17: Fox's Garrett Tunney. A jury convicted Anthony in the stabbing death of high school student Austin Metcalf. It's a trade turnaround. President Trump celebrating what he calls a breakthrough with Canada, saying that the two countries have reached a deal to delay 50% tariffs on Canadian imports that were set to take effect today. Fox's Ed Lawrence has more from the White House.
19: Negotiations are still going on today, according to a source familiar with them. Now, the president hinting to the fact that in a bigger agreement, the Keystone XL pipeline could be revived in that agreement. Now, pipeline business leaders here in the U.S. would like to see that pipeline almost more than the Canadian side, but it would mean a lot of money for the growing Canadian oil industry.
17: The United Arab Emirates is suspending all trade with Iran after a renewed Iranian missile fire. The move further isolates Iran, already under U.S. sanctions and a blockade. The UAE issued that nationwide shelter warnings last night. It's first in weeks. 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
20: WMBD Radio Local News. I'm John Cruz. With construction nearby and students showing up this weekend, there will likely be delays near Bradley University. BU Police Chief Brian Joshko says parking restrictions for campus move-in begin tomorrow.
21: And then on Friday evening is when we will start to close down the vast majority of the parking lots around the campus area.
20: And Joshko adds the restrictions will not have a considerable impact until Saturday, with lane restrictions beginning at 6 a.m. that day on University near Main and Bradley. Bradley Avenue will also turn into a one-way on Saturday from University to Institute. A South Peoria family without a home today after a fire broke out overnight. Firefighters called to the home on South Faraday around 8:30. They were able to keep the flames from spreading past one room, but the damage enough to force all three residents out, the Red Cross providing temporary housing. One person in the hospital, everybody else okay. Investigators think the fire was accidental. If you own a home in East Peoria, check your mortgage statement. 25 News reports that new FEMA flood maps are pulling about 400-plus local properties into a new risk zone. Starting September 7th, if you have a federally backed mortgage in those areas, you'll be required to carry flood insurance. City Council reluctantly accepted the maps last night, noting rejecting them would have made it impossible for residents to get coverage to the national program. Expect the new bill depending on your address, but for now, the new requirements kick in right after Labor Day. More news in 30 minutes or as it breaks, and always at WMBDRadio.com.
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1: the 25 News First Alert forecast features storm chances for the second half of our Wednesday along a slow-moving cold front. We'll enjoy some dry time into the midday before storm chances increase.

0: during the mid to late afternoon as a cold front works its way through. Locally heavy rainfall and an isolated severe storm or two will be possible, with locally heavy rainfall amounts upwards of 2 to 5 inches possible. As a result, flood watches will be in effect from 1 p.m. until 1 a.m. tomorrow morning. I'm 25 News First Alert meteorologist Valence Lavari for WMBD Radio.
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0: The Markley, Van Camp, and Robbins Show. Yeah, let's do it. Jamie Markley, David Van Camp, Scott Robbins. All right.
1: Yeah.
0: Well, let's start with some of the election stuff from last night in Florida. Venmon.
2: Yes.
0: Everybody knows Venmon, right?
1: Spent $16 million and got clowned.
2: Yeah. The
1: unreal.
2: Alexander Venmon, this was the hero of the first impeachment of Donald Trump in the first term. And this is why Democrats, if you want to, like, save your party from the communists, get off of Blue Sky. Because nobody cares about Alex Venmon in Florida. Nobody cares.
0: The way I understand it, this was like a foregone conclusion that he would win and win big.
2: Yeah.
1: Oh, yeah.
0: So it's this massive upset. And I could not help but laugh this morning as Fox is doing the report, and it goes to this.
3: President Trump posting, sleazebag Venmon loses tonight to a radical left lunatic. How cool is that?
2: So you got Angie Nixon, the radical left lunatic, instead of that carpet-bagging Venmon. Well, yeah, she's going to face Ashley Moody in the general election in November.
0: And get absolutely pummeled.
2: More than likely, yes. I mean, but she was on CNN, and she certainly sounded very confident in her prospects this fall.
0: Oh, yeah, I heard this nonsense.
4: And so I look forward, Ashley Moody, to taking you on and to whooping you in November, and you will be calling me your senator.
0: Mm-hmm.
5: State Representative Angie Nixon, thank you for joining.
0: Oh.
4: Thank you.
0: That didn't sound like a ringing endorsement there.
2: Laura Coates was like, okay, here we go.
0: No kidding.
1: Tell George Foreman I'm going to whoop him. Just reminded me of some Ali clip or something when she said that.
0: Dude, the reaction is still to me.
2: Yeah.
5: State Representative Angie Nixon, thank you for joining.
2: You see the body language, too.
0: Oh, I know. Wow.
2: I do wonder how much of this, and you hear rumblings about this, and I know that, you know, Laura Coates isn't going to go out there and say anything about this, but I wonder if you have, you know, especially you're interviewing a black woman who has just, you know, won the nomination for U.S. Senate,
0: mm-hmm.
2: and, you know, if you yourself are a woman of color, and you're trying to be professional, and it's like, here's this person that could, maybe, probably not, have some real influence on the country.
0: Mm-hmm.
2: And she has the hood rat thing going on. It's got to be a little bit insulting, right?
0: A little bit, yes. I mean, I get it. At the same time, you've got these establishment people who have been a part of it for a long time, and all of a sudden they're feeling threatened.
2: Yes.
0: And you certainly sense that. And then there's the part where some of these players in the media know just what kind of nuts they're dealing with these particular people. Mm-hmm. I don't know if that's the case there or not. But, I mean, all of a sudden you see all these clips of Angie Dixon. I mean, saying things like, yeah, I take my kids to drag shows. They're wholesome. What?
1: Drag shows and wholesome in the same sentence, you say?
0: Roll it.
6: I don't understand, like, there's no sexualization at a drag show. It's just people dressing up and singing and performing. I've taken my children to drag shows, and it's fun. It's entertainment. It's wholesome entertainment.
7: Yes.
6: And there's nothing wrong. It's just, like, I don't get it.
2: Mm-hmm.
0: Dude, basically, everything could be summed up with,
6: I don't get it.
0: Exactly. They're wholesome. There's nothing sexual about it.
1: They make balloon animals.
2: Right.
1: You know, blow bubbles, that sort of thing.
0: Has she not seen the clips of different drag shows with kids there? You're like, what parent in their right mind would ever take their kid to that?
2: Right. It's a family-friendly drag show featuring British performer Ahura.
0: Exactly.
2: Yeah.
0: Yeah, so I think some of the media members are like, these people are absolute lunatics.
1: The pelvic thrusting is done with a hula hoop.
0: Is it?
1: No, of course not.
0: No.
1: It's all, dude, I've seen one of these. Yes.
0: Yes, they try to normalize a lot of complete nonsense. And that's just another example of it. So, yeah, have fun with that one. That'll be fun. Also, this whole thing with CNN, this was, I mean, depending on your sense of humor, kind of funny that Erin Burnett, you know Erin Burnett out front. Mm-hmm. It's one of the big shows.
1: Yep.
0: And she has on Natalie Harp's estranged brother. Have you guys seen the clip?
1: Natalie Harp is the woman that was on the plane with Trump, correct?
2: Yeah, this is the person who does Trump's social media posting for him, young lady, who also credits him with saving her life because she had brain cancer, and because of Right to Try, she was able to get experimental treatment that brought her back from the brink.
0: Yes. And Toss Off in Georgia, you know, is intimating, well, there's something going on there.
1: Exactly, there was an affair there.
0: So because of that, and her name is out there, they put the estranged brother on. And since you've seen the video, this dude looks like the stoner loser.
2: Yes.
0: The hat, the hair, the glasses, like, yeah.
2: It's like burnout loser Lib is estranged from his family. Really? That never happens.
0: And they've just heard rumblings of this story that they were just appalled by. Go ahead and roll the audio.
7: Two sources, Preston, are telling CNN that your sister was involved, okay, back in October 2023, right? The context here is Donald Trump's motorcade was going to leave Trump Tower for a court appearance, okay? And they were all getting into the motorcade. Oh, yeah. There was sort of a screaming match about who was getting in what car, and it turned out that there wasn't room for Natalie. So she insisted, she said no, Trump had personally asked her to come to this court appearance, so she needed to be in the car. Now, according to these sources, the end result is that your sister jumped into the trunk of one of the motorcade vehicles to go to the court appearance in Lower Manhattan.
8: That's really funny. I didn't even know about that.
7: I mean, what is your reaction to that? I mean, you're laughing, but I mean, is it funny or what? I mean, you know her,
8: I'm sorry. It's actually kind of sad. That's obsession. That's like an unhealthy obsession with someone if you're going to jump into the trunk of their car. Like,
0: it's not funny, but I can't stop laughing.
2: It was the back of an SUV.
0: Yeah, that's not a trunk.
2: I read the report and it says the trunk of the SUV. I've driven SUVs my whole life. There's not a trunk in the SUV. What are you talking about?
0: No, if you get in the back of it.
2: Yeah.
0: You've seen people do that before.
2: Of course.
0: There's not enough seats.
2: Yeah.
0: But that doesn't sell it. You got to say in the trunk.
2: Right.
0: To make the person, again, think that, oh my gosh, they slammed the trunk on this person and they could barely breathe as they were going down the road. That's her crazy obsession with Trump.
1: Right. And Otto, the bus driver, hadn't heard it.
0: No. So, I mean, it's just nonsense. They try to make something out of what seems to be nothing.
2: You're right.
0: But what is your reaction to this?
1: Hoping for something better than that.
2: This absolute moron-looking guy, which, by the way, I mean, I talked about this a little bit last night. Like, my sister and I are completely polar opposites politically.
0: Mm-hmm.
2: Now, if she went and worked for a Democrat, a senator, or a president or something, and there was a story like that, and Fox News was like, Van Camp, you got to give us the details on this, I'd be like, go pound sand. That's my sister still.
0: Mm-hmm.
2: Like you would have to pry information off of me. It's like let's just keep this whole thing separate, okay?
0: Right.
1: I'd ask how much money am I going to make?
0: Well, I mean, there's also a credibility issue.
2: Well, with him,
1: yeah, with that guy. Yeah.
0: I mean, and I'll go ahead and say it. If they would have put any of us on at say age 23 or 4. On CNN, we probably wouldn't have had the most credibility just by appearance and delivery.
1: No, probably not.
0: But with this dude, yeah, I could not help it, man. It was just really funny. I want to hear that part again. Just where he just starts laughing.
7: The end result is that your sister jumped into the trunk of one of the motorcade vehicles to go to the court appearance in Lower Manhattan.
8: That's really funny. I didn't even know about that.
0: That's really funny. Oh. You think it's funny? No, I don't, actually. No, it is terrible.
2: I'm supposed to read the script, right?
1: Yes.
0: Exactly. You know, I thought as far as legacy media, and I didn't see all of it, you would have watched NBC. I saw, you know, ABC.
1: Mm-hmm.
0: I didn't see a big deal being made out of Byron Donalds.
1: No, it was just a casual mention.
0: In
1: almost.
0: Florida, probably going to be the first black man to be governor of Florida.
2: Well, he doesn't count.
0: Won the nomination.
2: Yeah, he doesn't count because he's Republican.
0: Apparently not. Like, we're not going to do that story at all.
1: No, it was a mention that he had won,
0: mm-hmm.
1: and that was it. And they moved on. There was nothing else behind it, nothing.
0: But my goodness.
1: No pictures of the celebration, no audio with him, nothing.
0: Well, and we'll get to more of the clips later. But
1: I was surprised,
0: Jeffrey Meade, who's a black man, has a popular following, made the point, which I think was good.
9: We've spent years hearing that Republicans are racist and hate black people due to the color of their skin. You know they don't like you, right? You know they're not for you, right? Let's just think about this. Donald Trump endorsed a black man to run the state that he lives in. He also endorsed that black man to essentially run a GOP stronghold at this point. Republicans then also agreed that they wanted him to run their state, a black man.
0: Okay, we'll just stop it right there. We'll get to the rest of it later on. The thing is, I didn't even think a thing about it, to be honest with you. I wasn't surprised.
1: Nope.
0: He's been strong for a long time. But to Jeffrey Mead's point, and knowing a lot of black people that still really believe that Republicans hate them and Donald Trump is completely racist, he had to make the point.
2: Yeah.
0: Which is just lost on a lot of us because we know most people don't care.
1: Well, they don't want to make the point because they got to continue with the narrative.
0: Exactly.
1: Yes.
0: But most of us just care, what are your ideas? Do you love the country? Do you want to do things that are going to help the country? The rest of it, maybe, 50 years ago?
1: Mm-hmm.
0: But not anymore. It's just ridiculous. Also, real quick, a tip of the cap again to Sophie Cunningham of the Indiana Fever. They played in Toronto last night. And I'll admit it, I watched about 5 minutes of the game. It was some better basketball last night. And, you know, Sophie Cunningham is becoming a pretty decent three-point shooter.
1: Yeah.
0: But I saw her get fouled and go to the line. Of course, they're booing, you know. So I'm like, man, this is really something. Just for standing up for women.
1: Yeah,
0: in girls sports, just they should not have to compete against males. That's what she said that created this whole firestorm, right? So she's asked about being booed, and again, the way she handles media, I think, is fantastic.
10: But you know what? I will tell you, I want to shout out the Tempo crowd in the city. I think we've had so much fun. It's my first time being in Canada. It's a lot of our first times being in Canada. But the crowd was absolutely amazing. And, you know, I think that's what sports is all about. You're going to get boos. You're going to get cheers. But just the fact that they're so passionate, they're loud, and they're putting on for the city, I think it's amazing. So shout out to you guys for coming out and supporting.
1: Great answer. Great answer.
0: It doesn't bother me at all. I think it's great. Love the enthusiasm that you're bringing to this whole thing. Thank you. Man, that's how you do it. Really well done. Much to get to. Oh, it's Spain right now is pretty insane. We'll get to that. And the five stories we're watching today, much more, coming right up.
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29: You know what it's time for?
0: Yes, the five stories we're watching today.
2: All right, number five. After 71 years, the mail order music giant Columbia House is shutting down for good.
1: Wow.
0: I didn't even know that thing was still going on.
2: I know.
1: I guess they were just doing DVDs. That's what I heard.
2: Oh, okay. I'm really
1: gotten out of the music business.
0: Well, maybe they should have went back to albums where it all started because well, albums came back.
1: They did.
2: I don't know.
1: How many albums do I still owe them? I don't know.
2: Maybe. Yeah, I know, right? I mean, I know, yeah. I've given them at least 71 pennies in my right. life to yes, get seven yes. CDs or yes. whatever it was.
0: Did you guys ever enroll in that?
1: I did.
0: You did?
1: Yeah.
0: Sometimes you would get the crappy album.
1: Well, you had to send the card back if you didn't want it, right?
0: Yeah, I didn't do it. My brother did it.
1: Yeah.
0: Yeah.
1: Yeah.
0: You'd be like, no.
1: If you didn't send the card back, you got like your third copy of Abraxas from Santana or something. Like, where did this come from?
0: Well, or they would get the new release, which I remember right. was the Vacation album from the Go-Go's.
1: Yeah. I know your brother. I can't imagine the glee when he got that one.
0: Oh, no. No, he was not happy.
1: We got the beat.
0: But that'd be okay. That was the hit. That was the album before.
1: Oh, okay.
0: Vacation had one song on it. That was it.
1: Vacation's all I have.
0: That was it.
2: Okay. Number four, a major upset in the U.S. Senate primary in Florida as Democrats nominated socialist Angie Nixon over hashtag resistance hero Alex Vindman. The Democrat Party gave Vindman $16 million for his campaign.
1: Unbelievable.
2: Nixon raised just $1 million. Turns out they don't want a carpetbagging Yankee running in Florida. Nope. Number three, tragic story. A 42-year-old woman named Carmen Lizette Pook was murdered near a jogging trail in Great Falls, Virginia earlier this week. It shocked the community because it's generally a safe, pretty affluent area. Well, the suspect, 19-year-old Alexis Antonio Cedillos Campos.
0: He is an
2: illegal alien from El Salvador who was let in by the Biden administration.
1: Nice.
0: Another illegal.
2: Number two, Iran is reportedly weighing attacks on military targets in Europe if the U.S. escalates the war. And number one, David Morenz, a former senior advisor to Anthony Fauci, has pleaded guilty to plotting to conceal federal records related to research on the origins of the deadly COVID-19 pandemic. Uh-oh. The Justice Department says he concealed or destroyed records of discussions related to COVID-19 research grants, including an effort to revive a controversial coronavirus grant.
0: Oh, yeah.
1: Wow.
2: That's huge.
0: And some of those emails, like I've already talked to our person that deals with the FOIAs. I got everything moved, so I think we'll be safe.
2: Yeah.
0: What is safe from what?
2: Mm-hmm.
0: What are you talking about?
1: Mm-hmm.
0: Yeah. Rolling on Fauci.
1: Now, does the pardon cover him here?
2: Fauci?
1: Yeah.
2: Well, presumably it would. And I wonder if he has already, you know, rolled on Fauci, so to speak.
1: Right.
0: I'm guessing.
2: But right now, they're looking for ways to get around the pardon.
1: Man.
0: And again, the whole thing with the pardon and the auto pen.
2: Mm-hmm.
1: Yeah.
0: There's a legal fight with that, too.
1: If they can prove it somehow, yeah.
0: Well, we definitely know it was the auto pen.
1: Well, yeah.
0: That part they know. They don't have to prove that. Is that legal?
1: Is that legal? Yeah.
0: Yes. Other news. Man, sad news. Frank Beard. ZZ Top drummer.
2: Oh, yeah.
0: Passed away at age 77. That's why they canceled shows a few weeks ago.
1: Well, no, I didn't. Yeah, I didn't know he hadn't been drumming with them for like over a year.
0: Well, he was on tour.
1: Well, not on this tour, apparently. He hadn't been with them for about a year. He'd been ill. That's my understanding.
0: I thought they canceled the show.
1: That's from our Texas friends today. But I mentioned that only because I thought the same thing.
0: Remember a couple of weeks ago when Cheap Trick was opening?

0: I don't think our years overlap.
1: Timed. Yeah. Right.
2: And now we know how rumors get started. Next on the Markley, Van Camp, and Robin Show.
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5: 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I volunteer with United Way, helping the homeless in my community by teaching computer skills and helping them build a basic resume to save on their very own USB drive. It's huge when somebody says, "Hey man, that job that you helped me apply for, I got it." My name is Dale Pazinski. I help people achieve financial independence, so I don't just wear the
6: Fox News, I'm Tom Graham. President Trump said the U.S. has reached what he calls a fair trade deal with Canada.
7: Our farmers are going to be thrilled. Our manufacturers are going to be thrilled. And basically, we have no tariffs going into Canada. Canada was charging us tremendous tariffs.
6: The president says he spoke with Canadian Prime Minister Mark Carney after threatening a 50% tariff on billions of dollars worth of imports from our neighbor to the north. A Virginia woman is dead. Carmen Pooch found fatally stabbed just outside Washington in a park. 19-year-old suspect in custody.
8: Alexis Campos is under arrest. He is being interviewed right now by Fairfax County homicide detectives, and he is offering a full confession.
6: Fairfax County Police Chief Kevin Davis says the two were in a relationship. Police add Campos was in the U.S. illegally. 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
9: WMBD Radio Local News, I'm John Cruz, a Peoria man looking at 15 years behind bars for a crash that claimed the life of a teenage girl. Shamar Greenlee indicted this week on charges of leaving the scene of a fatal crash and reckless homicide. Police say early the morning of July 23rd, Greenlee took off from a traffic stop, blew through a stop sign at high speed, and slammed into another vehicle. 17-year-old Isis Horn died in that wreck, two others injured. Greenlee is being held in the Peoria County Jail, being extradited back from St. Louis. He will be arraigned on Thursday. State Representative Spain and Weaver teaming up with State Senators Anderson and Arellano Jr. to host a free family fun fair this Sunday.
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9: 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A link with more information is on our website. 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
12: The 25 News First Alert forecast features storm chances for the second half of our Wednesday along a slow-moving cold front. We'll enjoy some dry time into the midday before storm chances increase during the mid to late afternoon as a cold front works its way through. Locally heavy rainfall and an isolated severe storm or two will be possible, with locally heavy rainfall amounts upwards of 2 to 5 inches possible. As a result, flood watches will be in effect from 1 p.m. until 1 a.m. tomorrow morning. I'm 25 News First Alert meteorologist Balance Lavari for WMBD Radio.
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4: You know, you see some stories and it's alarming, and then it just kind of goes away. That's sort of the news cycle. Like a few weeks ago, Spain looks like a full-on invasion going on.
5: Yeah.
4: I mean, the images of that were like, wow, man.
5: Mm-hmm.
4: You saw it, Scott.
5: Yeah.
4: So, I mean, you're still dealing with the ramifications of that.
5: Yeah, a lot of the people went home. So what happened was there's this exclave called Ceuta in northern Africa that is Spanish territory, but it's on the continent of Africa. And they collapsed the border. A bunch of people coming in from Morocco just overran the territory. And some of them went back already, but then a lot of them are still hanging around hoping to get to Europe.
4: Yes. And so, you know, they've got news organizations there. Of course, you know, this Spanish mother, maybe you can understand part of what she's saying, David, but I can translate it as she's being interviewed. It's like, what are we ever going to do?
5: Yeah.
4: They've taken away the beach. They've taken away the park. In my neighborhood, it's packed. If my daughter goes out at 16, she has to go with her dad or me because they'll devour her.
6: Oh, my God.
4: Yeah. I can't take it anymore. I want them to go back to Morocco. She's trying to be nice. She's saying, I'm not saying they're all bad or all good. I don't want anything bad to happen to them. But please, they got to go because this is an invasion. It's terrible.
5: Yeah. Yes.
6: Well, dude, the video was striking.
5: Yeah, you got people sleeping on the streets. You got people breaking into homes, just sort of taking whatever they want. Because they figure those are the rules.
4: Exactly. Because it's allowed to happen. Well, and I know some people are frustrated with the way some of the things are going in the United States. But you got to admit, as far as illegal immigration, the Trump administration put an end to that.
5: Yes.
4: Well, and I'm sure it will come roaring right back.
5: Yeah.
4: If there's a Democrat in power.
5: Well, and my goodness, the Prime Minister of Spain, when that was going on, says, I want to remind everybody that diversity is our strength. Are
4: Unreal.
5: You joking right now?
6: Yeah.
4: Tell it to that lady right there.
5: Right.
4: Who's just crying for some sort of help. It's just bonkers. And on PMS Now, they're talking about we need to keep Haitians here.
5: Yes. So MS Now, they brought on some dude named Kurt Anderson who wrote a book about groundbreaking fiction right here. It's about an American Civil War in the near future, a divided nation.
4: Okay.
5: Yeah, and it's, you know, it's this, like, Trump deranged fever dream kind of thing.
4: Okay.
5: And then commentator Mike Barnicle told him that he sees us going in that direction because temporary protected status for people from Haiti is ending.
4: Barnicle said that?
5: That's going to cause the Civil War.
4: All right, roll.
7: You were just talking about just now reminds me that the fracturing might also be taking place right here, right now, in front of our eyes. And I'm talking specifically about Haitian people who are here. They once were under TPS, temporary protected status. That's gone for them. They are among the hardest working young people who have come to America over the last year. You can't go into a hospital without finding Haitians, helping people, working for people. And yet the fracturing...
4: I would beg to differ. I've done it. Yes. I don't know what you're talking about. Are you just talking about D.C. or New York?
5: Your mileage may vary depending on where you live.
4: I guess so.
6: No, not in the hospitals I've been to.
4: Well, man of the people, Mr. Barnicle here.
6: Yeah.
4: Okay, anyway.
7: Today, it's not occurring in the 2040s. It's just occurring right in front of our eyes with very few people with official power saying, hey, wait a minute. We're ruining this country by fracturing what the country is all about.
8: Well, precisely. I mean, we're doing so many kind of unforced errors, to use your baseball fans'
9: terminology. And really, I wouldn't, you know, you could even argue, maybe it's a little hyperbolic, but it's suicidal of us as a nation to do such a thing.
4: No. What's been suicidal is the empathy.
5: Yes.
4: Okay? And not paying attention and letting other cultures come in and divide. Because other countries have known that's how you destroy the United States. You destroy it from within with fractures. And just dopey people that are trying to be good-hearted. Well, yeah, we should allow A, B, and C. You know, what's wrong with having 8 mosques over here? Well, see where that goes in 50 years. Good luck.
6: We're not saying you can't come here. What we're saying is there's a way to do it.
4: Well, there should be assimilation.
6: There's laws, and there's assimilation that goes with it. Yes.
4: Yeah.
6: But in terms of welcoming, my God, yes, we welcome.
4: Of course.
6: Yeah, I mean, it's just the ridiculousness of
4: but
6: the whole thing.
4: But there also has to be a legal way to do it.
6: Yes. And once you're here, to behave yourself.
5: Right. And for the Haitian population, they've been under temporary protected status. Temporary.
4: Yes.
5: Apparently, it's going to cause a civil war if we understand what temporary means.
4: It's just ridiculous.
6: Change the language.
4: Of course. That's what they do all the time. Yes. All right. It's that time. We do it a couple of times a day. Go around the table. It may not be the biggest story out there, but it caught your attention. You want to bring it in. David, today, what's your story?
5: Yuba City, California. City council there closed down a big park because it's become a massive homeless encampment, a hotbed for crime. The address of that park has been like the number one destination for 911 calls in 2 of the last 3 years.
4: David, could we just change the language and not say homeless and just say unhoused?
5: Unhoused, yes. The Please, unhoused no. population.
4: Thank
6: Come
4: you.
6: Come on, get with it. You're so 1970s.
5: So they're going to...
4: It's heartless, no, really.
5: 70s, it would have been the bums are there. So they're going to put a fence up around it and have a key card entry system for people who live in that neighborhood. A lot of neighborhoods do that. KCRA, though, they talked to one of the homeless people there, and she's really mad about it.
4: Okay.
10: And I was like, really?
11: But some of those who have been living at the park, like Terry Arnold, aren't happy with the decision.
12: I'm madder than hell. That's putting it politely.
11: Her thoughts on the plan.
12: Well, if they put the fence up, I got wire cutters.
4: Right, I'll just break the law again.
5: I'll just break in. Right.
6: What are we
5: Why doing? Not?
6: Yeah. What are we doing?
4: In California spent like over $1 billion on the homeless, and it keeps growing. They haven't figured it out yet.
5: I also just like the commitment to fair and balanced reporting from that local reporter where it's like, well, let's talk to the bums, see what they think about it.
4: Yeah.
5: I'm not even criticizing. It's just funny.
6: Yeah. How many of them are going to go, you know, I think it's a great idea.
5: Right.
6: Yeah.
4: Yeah. All of a sudden, there's going to be a town that cracks down on, you know, burglars.
6: Yes.
4: So we wanted to talk to a couple of burglars. How do you feel about it? Well, I don't like it. I think it's crap.
6: It's terrible.
4: I'm going to start wearing a mask.
6: Yeah.
4: Okay. That makes sense. All right, Scotty, what do you got for your story?
6: This Penn State story gets nuttier and nuttier all the time, but Penn State frat bro charged with running the big cocaine ring there, the Empire, from his frat house, by the way. Cops were tipped off by one thing, and that is the guy's name is Thomas Robinson. You know that, right? He's 23 mm-hmm. years old, selling cocaine on campus. And the informant, I guess they caught up with him because he was using his nickname T-Rob and using his full name on his PayPal when somebody would buy dope from him or coke from him.
4: Yeah.
6: Thomas Robinson there was right there, paid to the order of, and they didn't have any problem tracking him down.
4: Wow.
6: Even though known in the frat house as T-Rob, still, again, not clever if your name is Thomas Robinson.
4: True. Okay.
5: What was the nickname? Pablo Pledge Cabar?
4: That's great.
6: Is that real?
5: Yes.
6: Oh, God. These guys, yeah, a little, not much creativity going on in the old frat house there.
4: For my story, I thought this was interesting. There was a new relationship survey done with a bunch of people, and they were ranking 10 acts that should count as cheating. At least according to most people.
6: Oh, okay.
4: Let's see if you agree. First one, keeping an ongoing flirtatious text conversation with someone. Should that be considered cheating?
5: Cheating, I think, is a different level. I don't think that's the right thing to do.
4: But you would say that is not cheating.
6: I think it could potentially lead to bad things, yes.
4: But you don't count it as cheating.
6: No, it depends, I guess, on what the definition of flirtatious is.
4: 41% of people agree that that would be cheating.
6: Yeah, majority believe it wouldn't be then.
4: Talking with one person late into the night while hiding it from your partner.
6: Yeah, that's cheating. Yeah, that's cheating. Wow. You're in the closet talking to somebody, yeah.
4: Okay, so an ongoing flirtatious text, as long as it's during the day. You're like the Merrick Garland of cheating here.
6: Well, no, I mean, if you're in the closet with your text, maybe that's a problem. I don't know.
4: As long as you're out in the open.
6: Right, doing it wrong.
4: But you're not showing anybody.
6: While you're watching the 10 o'clock news or something, yeah.
4: All right. Okay. So do you agree, David, talking with a person late into the night while hiding it?
5: I'd put it in the same category as the other one. Like, it's definitely not the right thing to do. I don't know if it... To me, cheating is just like an actual consummation of a relationship outside of the bounds of your monogamous relationship.
4: Okay, so like an emotional affair that would not be considered cheating.
5: I don't think so. No.
4: Okay. Even if the person said I love them and told them they loved them, that's not cheating.
5: Well, are you like filing joint taxes together?
4: No. I'm saying you're let's say for the sake of argument, you're married, mm-hmm. and you're having an emotional affair with somebody else, and you tell that person you love them. Would that be considered cheating?
5: Mm. I don't know. To me, it's such a nebulous thing. You know, if you're not acting
4: on it. To me, that's
5: cheating.
4: Well, in some ways, it's worse, people would say.
6: Can you love a friend of the opposite sex? Can you love them? Can you say, I love you? If they're not related to you, or is that out of the bounds of marriage?
4: Oh, I would say it is.
6: Okay, I'm just wondering.
4: Yeah, I would.
6: Okay.
4: Yeah. You don't think so?
6: I don't know.
4: Everybody has different opinions. It's not that we can't have different opinions.
6: I don't know if I would dig it.
5: I think it's not the right thing to do. I have a very specific definition of what cheating is in my mind.
6: Right. David does, yes. So.
4: Yeah, okay. Maintaining a dating app profile just to look or for validation.
5: Not cheating also.
4: Well, I'm not even going to ask David. These would be like not cheating. Unless this inserts there, not cheating.
6: Yes. Maybe they had it up there before they met you or before they were involved with you. Maybe they're on a dating app then. I don't know if those things go away.
4: No, it's
6: or
4: maintaining.
6: Not. Maintaining one.
5: Yeah, yeah, you're still matching up with people and then canceling.
6: See, that's
4: you're saying that's cheating?
6: We're getting into I am. I'm going to go ahead and go with that one.
4: All right. Keeping someone in your phone under a fake name.
6: Yeah.
4: That's cheating.
6: Well, yeah. I mean, what are you hiding it for?
4: Okay.
6: If you feel okay about it, then you wouldn't.
4: So if you were keeping an ongoing flirtatious text conversation with them, that's not cheating, but just keeping the name in there.
6: Yeah, if it's under a pseudonym or anonymously, okay.
4: Deleting messages so your partner won't see them. I want to ask David. You consider that cheating?
6: Yeah, I would, because what are you hiding? What are you hiding?
4: Okay.
6: I mean, you got nothing to hide, right?
4: Keeping in touch with an ex without telling your partner.
6: Were you married to him and you're arguing over finances?
4: No.
6: Or they didn't get their check on time or something like that?
4: No, keeping in touch, I think, is just like friendly.
6: No.
4: Okay.
6: Yeah.
4: Secretly meeting someone one-on-one.
5: That's where it gets closer to my definition.
6: Yeah,
5: when you're actually like face-to-face communication.
4: Face-to-face. Okay. I thought it was only bumping uglies with you. You're saying no.
5: That's where it gets. Yeah. I said that's where it gets closer.
4: Closer.
5: Yes. Yeah.
4: Now, is a kiss, is that cheating?
5: Yeah, I think anything physical.
4: Okay.
5: Is my definition of cheating. Again, all of these things are bad to do. Don't do them.
4: But. Got it. So touching. Just touching like on the shoulder.
5: A pat on the shoulder? No.
4: That's not it. But touching, it has to be a private area.
5: It's got to be petting of a heavier nature.
6: Well, yeah, pat on the fanny, unless you're playing softball or something. Yeah, that's not allowed.
4: Wait a second. You played co-ed softball and you were patting girls on the butt?
6: No, I didn't. I'm just saying, unless it was.
4: Yeah. That's okay. But you'd say that's okay. All right. Fantasy messaging. Well, yeah, would seem.
6: Dang.
4: Oh, there's a bunch of these. Yeah, it's very interesting.
6: You just scratched the surface.
4: Oh, yeah. Boy, when somebody takes too long to get your food, do you threaten to blow up the place? We got Nimrods in the news and a news update next.
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4: Good morning, the Van Camp and Robbins Show. Jamie Martin, David Van Camp, Scott Robbins. A big story today, David, has to do with Fauci again.
5: Yeah, well, I mean, you have his top aide, Dr. David Morins, former senior advisor, rather, to Anthony Fauci, has pleaded guilty to, well, a plot to conceal federal records during COVID. Basically saying, hey, we're getting around the whole Freedom of Information Act thing because we don't want too many people finding out what we were funding, what we were talking about, specifically with coronaviruses and gain-of-function research.
4: What we knew when we knew it.
5: Yep.
4: Yeah. And Chairman James Comer of the House Committee has placed the blame on former HHS Secretary, well, I was going to say Javier Becerra.
0: Javier Becerra.
4: Right. For failing to produce pandemic-era records. Saying he's the one that should have been turning this stuff over. And he didn't do it. And that's more than likely your next governor of California.
5: Uh-huh.
4: Wow. So we'll see where all this goes. But, I mean, it does not look good for Fauci.
5: No,
4: because it looks like this dude rolled on him.
5: Yeah, that's kind of the word is, all right, we're going to plea out, and he'll be sentenced in a couple months, I guess. And he faces up to 5 years in prison. I doubt he'll get 5 years.
4: No.
5: We'll see what happens with Anthony Fauci.
4: Yeah. Because
6: what can
4: he's saying,
6: happen,
4: well, here's how we're getting around this Freedom of Information Act, and we've got rid of this. And I've talked, and a lot of what he was saying seems like he was talking about Fauci, that he had talked to him and how to do these things. And
5: Well, and you know, I think that may be why the Justice Department is playing this pretty close, because there is the unconditional pardon issue. And, you know, they may be saying, hey, is there a way for us to get around it or to compel some sort of testimony? Or the other theory is that, because, again, if he has immunity, then he can't plead the fifth in a criminal investigation.
4: Right.
5: So we'll see what happens out of that. The other school of thought is that he actually took the plea deal to protect Fauci. Because if he didn't take this plea agreement and there was some sort of further trial, then Fauci may have been compelled to provide testimony.
4: And would have rolled on him.
5: Yeah.
4: Jeez, man. All right, we got to get to Nimrods. Here we go.
1: When the going gets tough.
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2: I love the poorly educated.
4: All right. Nimrods in the News. This isn't how you wanted to start the year. 19-year-old student at Indiana University, Jackson Hahn, was arrested after he threatened to bomb the Applebee's. What?
6: Wow.
4: He was frustrated with the service. He vented on an Instagram story. And the post was flagged by Meta, reported it to the FBI. They called local authorities. They evacuated the restaurant, closed it for a night while they searched the place. Police tracked Jackson down. He admitted to the post. He said, I was just hungry, tired, and upset I hadn't gotten my food. That's why I threatened to blow it up.
6: Oh, man.
4: Well, they took that serious. Could be looking at 3 years. Probably not, but that's...
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10: Trump's crypto play. I'm Carmen Roberts, Fox News. President Trump hosted cryptocurrency leaders at the White House today as his administration steps deeper into the debate about the digital currency. He told reporters,
11: "The radical left tried to crush these developments with crippling regulations, brutal restrictions, weaponization. They use weaponization, political weaponization, and constant targeting that drove innovation overseas, and they wanted to drive it out."
10: The Securities and Exchange Commission is moving ahead with new crypto rules after the Senate failed to advance legislation setting clearer rules for the industry.
11: "They can do business with confidence on American soil. They don't have to go to other countries to do their business."
10: Democrats have accused the president of making policy decisions to profit himself after a recent filing showed he made more than $1 billion from his crypto companies last year. Trump administration denies any conflicts of interest. A powerful house explosion rocked an Annapolis neighborhood today in Maryland, killing one person and leaving another injured, Fire Assistant Chief Larry Schultz.
12: "About an hour before the explosion, there was a vendor there to resupply the house with propane. We don't know that the two are related. That vendor came, supplied the house with its propane, and then left."
10: The explosion in Anne Arundel County left a large debris field, and five other homes have been evacuated out of precaution. NASA and a startup company call off the mission to save NASA's Swift Observatory, dooming the 20-year-old telescope to a fiery fall back to Earth later this year. A rescue spacecraft sent to boost Swift into a higher orbit developed control problems and could not complete the mission. And stocks are higher as Treasury yields fall back after the Treasury Department said it will buy back more of its long-term debt. The Dow is up 117 points, the NASDAQ gaining 17. 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
13: WMBD Radio Local News. I'm John Cruz. A South Peoria family without a home today after a fire broke out last night. Firefighters called to the home on South Faraday around 8:30. They were able to keep the flames from spreading past one room, but the damage enough to force all three residents out. The Red Cross providing temporary housing. One person in the hospital, everybody else okay. Investigators think the fire was accidental. If you own a home in East Peoria, check your mortgage statement. 25 News reports that new FEMA flood maps are pulling about 400-plus local properties into a new risk zone. Starting September 7th, if you have a federally backed mortgage in those areas, you'll be required to carry flood insurance. City Council reluctantly accepted the maps last night, noting rejecting them would have made it impossible for residents to get coverage to the national program. Expect a new bill depending on your address, but for now, the new requirements kick in right after Labor Day. Peoria's world-famous TT races running this weekend at the Peoria Motorcycle Club track. Race director Sean Potts tells WMBD's Greg and Dan it's the 79th running of the national race with riders from around the globe.
14: "We get riders from Australia, Canada, all over the United States. They're the best in the business. I say we are the Chicago Cubs of motorcycle racing."
13: Yeah. And Saturday's TT races mark round 13 of the Progressive American Flat Track Championship season. Gates open at 8 in the morning. Races get underway around 3:30. Kids under 12 are free. 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
16: The 25 News First Alert forecast features storm chances for the second half of our Wednesday along a slow-moving cold front. We'll enjoy some dry time into the midday before storm chances increase during the mid to late afternoon as a cold front works its way through. Locally heavy rainfall and an isolated severe storm or two will be possible, with locally heavy rainfall amounts upwards of 2 to 5 inches possible. As a result, flood watches will be in effect from 1 p.m. until 1 a.m. tomorrow morning. I'm 25 News First Alert meteorologist Valence Lavari for WMBD Radio.
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0: Welcome, my babies. 1470, 100.3 WMBD. This is the Phil Luciano Show. Thanks for joining us. You know, maybe I'm weird. Okay, I'm weird. Maybe I'm weird about the following, and I don't know if you can identify with this. And I don't even mean this in a political way. It's going to seem like it is, but I don't. But have you ever lived with people who are really loud? And I know sometimes that can be a bad situation, you know, ragers and everything. I don't mean necessarily like that, but there are just households that are loud. I grew up in one like that, Italian household, right? Or maybe you had roommates who were loud. In college, I was the loud guy. Or maybe at workplace, there's that loud, boisterous guy or gal, whoever. And I bring this, and it's not necessarily bad. It's just how they are, and everything's just like, rah, rah, rah, rah. And when they're not around, when all of that rah, rah, rah isn't there, maybe they're just gone for a while or stepped out, you're like, it's quiet. At first, it's like, hey, that's kind of nice. But then it keeps going on, and you're like, well, what's going wrong? And I don't mean this dysfunctionally. It's just one of those things. If you're in a loud situation, a loud household, and all of a sudden it's quiet for a long time, you're like, well, this is weird. And I'm thinking about that this week, not because of my household, but because of our collective household in the United States of America, because I got to tell you, Washington, D.C. this week, relatively quiet. And again, I don't mean that even politically, but you know this administration, it's kind of loud. There's a lot of stuff going on at all times, typically at really high volumes. And this week, uncharacteristically, things are just kind of on an even keel. Just there are some governments going on. There's still a war, but there's not this bombast. And there's any of these high decibel situations going on. And at first, it's kind of like, hey, it's peaceful. And now it's kind of like, what's up? What's going on? Is something happening in the back room? And I'm guessing there's not, but it's kind of peculiar. So I wanted to note that. One thing nationally I will bring up, because we did talk about this. This has nothing to do with Washington, D.C. The government has to do with politics. And that is, we talked last week, was one of, you know, their primaries yesterday, but their primaries last week too. And I mentioned the fact that in a couple of those primaries, the polls way off, way off. And I just made the comment that, you know, we put so much stock in these polls these days, not necessarily in terms of that we really believe in them, but for entertainment, right? We go to CNN or Fox or whatever, and there are always these polls coming out, and one after another after another. And we just take them in. We just devour them because it's part of our political diatribe nowadays. And there's so many polls in so many places. And what I said, and it doesn't really matter. I pointed out this poll and that we're off in these races, that with these primaries, they're totally off. And there were some really good questions that weren't asked about this poll and that poll. This was last week. That's not the point to dig that up again. Here is the point, that all of a sudden, this news, have you seen about these fake polls in Wisconsin and California that were issued during this current primary season? Yeah. This group's called Median Strategies. Median Strategies. And they had released these quote-unquote poll results. One was about Wisconsin, that Democratic primary for governor, and that was where Francesca Hong was ahead by 20 points. They weren't the only poll that said that, but turned out it was way off in terms of the election. There was another, and this was in the L.A. race, Mayor Karen Bass. She was ahead of her next challenger by 12 percentage points. And these were bandied about, these results, by Median Strategies, just kind of thrown in there. And a lot of news media, not all, but a lot of them grabbed them and threw them into the mix. Now, who is Median Strategies? Turns out they are a hoax. They're nothing. They were just as they put it themselves, a social experiment. And yesterday, as of yesterday, on their website, Median Strategies said these fabricated results intended to, quote, examine how purported polling information could enter and spread through the political information ecosystem without independent verification. And now that website is kaput. It is gone. and this was it's hard to understand how this would be really thought of as a social experience. Yeah, we really taught you a lesson, America. It was fake. It was a hoax, right? And it's unclear of what was learned, if anything. My takeaway from this is the following. If this is the type of environment that's going to be happening for the midterms, marron. This is crazy stuff. Maybe there is value here. Maybe there is an element of the next time news media of any stripe picks up and pull and says, see, look at this, that they ask a question like, what the heck is media strategies? Or whoever it is. Yeah. A lot of times we can call any poll, oh, that's got to be fake. That's got to be a bunch of baloney because it doesn't fit my narrative. I know, I'm talking like, where are these sources? Who is this group? That kind of thing. And that's entirely made up stuff. Whenever I see any information that is bandied about in news media, it kind of freaks me out because that's the last thing any of us needs at any time. Speaking of news that grabbed me, and this is just five words, and this was issued by the Peoria Police Department. They put out press releases all the time about arrests. And this one, possession of a machine gun. Possession of a machine gun. Now, we don't see that too often. We don't see too many machine gun arrests. And this happened early this morning. Early yesterday morning, this is in the 2400 block of North Sheridan, and there was a report of illegal drug activity. Police rolled out there, and they picked up a couple of guys, and one of them was charged with, in addition to other charges, possession of a firearm without a valid FOID, unlawful possession, and then possession of a machine gun / automatic weapon. And I guess it grabs me, I don't mean this in some gangsters of yore type of Hollywood thing, it scares the living daylights out of me. I realize there are lots of illegal weapons out there. I realize there are automatic weapons out there, and those are frightening as well. When I see machine gun, and I did wonder, like, how many machine gun arrests does the Peoria Police have every year? And according to what I could find, that isn't broken out, but most of those involve modified weapons. You've got semi-automatic weapons like Glocks, and they are outfitted with switches that turn them to fully automatic, that type of thing. I don't care how a machine gun is a machine gun, originally made as such or modified into one. A machine gun, well, I don't know. I see an arrest with a machine gun, regarding a machine gun, and I go, whoo, that's a bit frightening. That's a bit frightening. Speaking of frightening, you know, fraternity pledges get hazed, right? At least historically speaking, we know that.
1: Thank you, sir. May I have another? Thank you, sir. May I have another? Thank you, sir. May I have another?
0: Crude? Yes. Mean? Perhaps. But not as bad as what happened at Penn State University. My gosh, have you seen this story? Penn State fraternity pledges were made to cut and package cocaine for a drug ring that was run out of two off-campus frat houses. This just came out this week. And this was revealed Monday by the Pennsylvania Attorney General. And they charged 14 people, including 13 current or former Penn State students, in connection with this drug ring. And it operated in 2023 and 2024. And it fulfilled bulk quantities of cocaine that two of those charged men involved in this ring were the ringleaders. And these drugs were cut and bagged at the Sigma Chi and Delta Upsilon fraternity houses there at Penn State. And they used frat brothers and pledges as labor. Man, oh, man. Now, I don't think this happens too often. I don't know if this is news we can use, but I got to tell you, back to school time, your kids going off to college for the first time. Maybe they're pledging a frat. And I realize most fraternities, they're good. They don't do things like this. But you see this and it's like, hey, if you're asked to do something that seems illegal, maybe avoid that. But yeah. So those fraternities no longer on campus. Lot of time those former pledges are looking at. Meantime, by the way, today, did you take the day off for this big day, National Day. It's National Potato Day. Did you know? Did you know? That doesn't sound exciting, right? You think of a spud pulling out of the ground, Idaho, that type of thing. But then you think, you know what I think about? You know what potatoes are? They're French fries and tater tots. And then I get kind of excited. And the first fries apparently made, this was in 8,000 B.C., and that's when the Incas in Peru were the first to cultivate the potato, and apparently thought as they made the first fries. And Spanish conquistadors invaded Peru. They brought potatoes back to Europe, and then they became, well, I don't think they were French fries. They were French fries in Peru. They became known as French fries after they got to, well, France. And then Thomas Jefferson, he served the first French fried potatoes at the White House. So I think of all the things that Thomas Jefferson is known for, I didn't realize he was the father of the French fried potato, at least as far as the Oval Office is concerned. Yeah, French fries.
2: I like them French fried potatoes.
0: Old Carl from Sling Bait. Oh, yeah. So now, a couple things about French fries. You know, the standard cut is classic, but the most popular French fry, do you know what it is? Curly fry. One out of four people prefer the curly fry. And as far as potato chips go, nearly half of all people prefer Lay's. That makes sense. That's a big one. And you would guess this, of all the fast food joints out there, the most popular fry, one in three people pick McDonald's. The surprise isn't that McDonald's is head of the pack. It's that, what did the other two-thirds pick? I mean, I get that French fries are pretty good anywhere, but isn't McDonald's far and away the best? I would guess, maybe. Yeah. Ken Zersky.
3: Debate.
0: Debate? Debate. What's yours? Tell me.
3: Well, here's one. Baked potato. Eat the skin or don't eat the skin?
0: I say eat the skin.
3: Oh, yeah. Fist bump. Yeah. Skin's the best part.
0: I think you're right. When I was a kid, I never would have done that. And then, I don't know why, one day I did.
3: You're like, man, this is pretty good.
0: I think it probably happened in college when
3: I think you get
0: food.
3: The idea of the skin not having much of a taste to it, but it's a nice texture. Yeah, I like it.
0: A potato skin with maybe a little butter, a little salt, a whole lot of sour cream. You could eat a screwdriver with all that on it, right?
3: Nice. Or those little potato skin boats when you get it filled with cheese and, oh, nice.
0: You know, those are still around.
3: You can get those. They're appetizers.
0: I thought they kind of faded after the 80s.
3: No.
0: Still. But I got to ask this. You're going to debate. French fry or tater tot?
3: Oh, fry.
0: Oh, man.
3: Yeah, I know. Yeah.
0: And Rick, the producer, is saying, Ken,
3: probably go with
0: Ken doesn't know what he's talking about, Shake, right here.
3: My best buddy would say tater tot. He loves your tater tots.
0: I think we should always have the option. Can we have that in America?
3: Yes. Mm. As long as there's grease, I'm happy.
0: I like that. Ken Zersky for president, I say.
3: The Cedar Street Bridge is back open. How about that? That was reopened this morning. No official date was given, just reopened this morning. That's just good news. Good news, too, that all lanes are open on I-74 westbound Murray Baker Bridge. There are still signs saying it's closed, but all lanes are open. And if you're traveling on Route 6, let's report the delay. Route 6 actually just reduced speeds for the work zone, but Southport Road, Route 8, resurfacing work there between I-474 and Edwards. 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
0: Welcome back. Thanks for joining us today. This is the Phil Luciano Show. New report out. Analyzed data from insurance companies and accident reports regarding our driving habits. And it came up with a definitive list of the best and worst drivers by vehicle brand, the make and model. Here's what they found. You ready? What are you driving? Let's see where you fit in this, okay? The worst drivers. The worst drivers. BMW, Ram, and Tesla. BMW, Ram, and Tesla. And across the country, BMW drivers had nearly 45 incidents per 1,000 drivers past year. And that, I guess, and that includes accidents, DUI, speeding, and citations. Far and away the worst drivers, according to this study. On the flip side, the best drivers? Chrysler, Cadillac, and Mercury. Now, they haven't had Mercuries. They haven't had Mercuries. Those ended in, I think, 2010. And so, I mean, there's still a lot of them out there, but I'm like, wow, Mercury drivers. I guess maybe those who drive them. I used to have one way back when, a Marquis. Love that car. Those who have them want to hold on to them, maybe. Preserve them, I guess. And it was, they were, over the past couple of years, they were the best drivers. So, yeah, those Mercury drivers, man, oh, man, maybe that's how we make our road safer. Come bring back the Mercury, right? The highest accident rates, Ram, Subaru, and Tesla. And just as a side note, BMW drivers, the highest DUI rates by far. So I don't know what you do with that. I don't think if you can buy a certain car and all of a sudden become a safer driver. But I would say this. I don't know if police look at this. I mean, you're not supposed to profile them. They're like, hey, a guy's in a BMW. Bet he just left a bar. I don't know. Meantime. Saw the story out of Idaho, okay? An Idaho man. We don't get a whole lot of stories out of Idaho. That's why I announced that for all of our listener in Idaho. If you have the app, you can listen anywhere, even in Idaho. An Idaho man arrested after throwing rocks at the home of a former teacher. Now, what did that teacher do? Not sure. Israel Yanez. He's 27, lives in Idaho Falls. There, the Bonneville County Sheriff's deputies responded to an harassment call just after midnight. They found Yanez standing directly outside the home of the victim, a former teacher of his. Police did not specify what year of school Yanez was the teacher's student. Now, he said he targeted the victim's home because he mistakenly had believed she called police on him a few days prior when he was walking near a local canal. It's screwy. It's goofy. You'll figure out why in a second. Because after trying to visit the home twice without an answer, Yanez admitted, yeah, I got you angry. So I began throwing golf ball-sized rocks at the front door and porch. Now, who does that? Sounds like something that Ernest T. Bass would do.
11: Howdy do to you and you. It's me. It's me. It's Ernest T.
0: So police were cool. They said, all right, go home. Go home. And then he came back, though. He started sending text messages. He was standing outside the house. That time, police said, oh, okay, we're picking you up, charged with a misdemeanor count of secondary stalking. And police didn't explain his fascination with the teacher. Maybe he's sweet on her. And just like Ernest T. Bass, maybe he'll return for a serenade.
11: Oh, that bride jumped

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1: Fox News, I'm John Saucier. President Trump says U.S. and Canada have reached what he calls a very fair deal after he stopped 50% tariffs against Canada from going into effect last night.
2: Farmers have been hurt very badly by Canada, and they won't be paying any tariffs anymore. And we may bring some of the tariffs down to a level where other countries are, because Canada was paying a higher tariff.
1: Canadian Prime Minister Mark Carney says the deal would give his country's businesses greater certainty. Control of Congress hanging in the balance, only a few states left to hold their primary elections, including Massachusetts. The mayor of Boston, Michelle Wu, says her city is getting ready for when the polls open in 2 weeks.
3: As we approach the primaries, we're working to ensure that every Boston voter can participate confidently, safely, freely in our democracy.
1: And one of Massachusetts' Senate seats is up for grabs this year. The incumbent Senator Ed Markey is facing off against Representative Seth Moulton for that Democratic nomination. 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
4: WMBD Radio Local News. I'm John Cruz. With construction nearby and students showing up this weekend, there will likely be delays near Bradley University. BU Police Chief Brian Joshko says parking restrictions for campus move-in begin tomorrow.
5: And then on Friday evening is when we will start to close down the vast majority of the parking lots around the campus area.
4: And Joshko adds the restrictions will not have a considerable impact until Saturday, with lane restrictions beginning at 6 a.m. that day on University near Main and Bradley. Bradley Avenue will also turn into a one-way on Saturday from University to Institute. A South Peoria family without a home today after a fire broke out overnight. Firefighters called to the home on South Faraday around 8:30. They were able to keep the flames from spreading past one room, but the damage enough to force all three residents out, the Red Cross providing temporary housing. One person in the hospital, everybody else okay. Investigators think the fire was accidental. If you own a home in East Peoria, check your mortgage statement. 25 News reports that new FEMA flood maps are pulling about 400-plus local properties into a new risk zone. Starting September 7th, if you have a federally backed mortgage in those areas, you'll be required to carry flood insurance. City Council reluctantly accepted the maps last night, noting rejecting them would have made it impossible for residents to get coverage to the national program. Expect the new bill depending on your address, but for now, the new requirements kick in right after Labor Day. 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
7: The 25 News First Alert forecast features storm chances for the second half of our Wednesday along a slow-moving cold front. We'll enjoy some dry time into the midday before storm chances increase during the mid to late afternoon as a cold front works its way through. Locally heavy rainfall and an isolated severe storm or two will be possible, with locally heavy rainfall amounts upwards of 2 to 5 inches possible. As a result, flood watches will be in effect from 1 p.m. until 1 a.m. tomorrow morning. I'm 25 News First Alert meteorologist Balance Lavari for WMBD Radio.
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9: Westbound 74 is slowing down around Main Street. It may just be due to the signs up saying there's a lane closure on the Murray Baker Bridge, but all lanes are open on the Murray Baker Bridge. If you don't want to get caught up in that slight backup there, you can use the Cedar Street Bridge. That's back open. That was reopened this morning after being blocked for repairs since June 1st, so that's nice. And on Route 8 Southport, there's slow traffic in both directions due to resurfacing work that's going on between Edwards or Taylor Road and I-474. 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
10: I'm Liz Klayman, and this is the Fox Business Report.
0: Stocks ending higher as Treasury yields tumbled after the U.S. government increased its buyback on long-term Treasuries. Healthcare stocks advanced with Moderna, the big winner on Wall Street today. Its stock surging over 170%, and Merck stock rose over 12% following news that their customized melanoma vaccine kept patients cancer-free for longer than standard treatments. Rising oil prices are keeping inflation worries alive, with West Texas Intermediate crude gushing above $85

0: A barrel. Chips extending losses following Tuesday's declines. The Magnificent Seven big cap tech stocks were mostly higher. The Dow winners, Merck, Amgen, and Salesforce. The Dow decliners, Caterpillar, Goldman Sachs, and JP Morgan Chase. The Dow up 120 points. The Nasdaq higher by 41. S&P 500 up 16. That's your Fox Business Report. I'm Hillary Barsky, invested in you.
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12: Welcome. This is the Phil Luciano Show. Thanks for being here today. In headlines, we are following Amazon. Did you hear about this huge expansion? They are going to expand their Prime Air drone delivery service by sixfold. They're going to target 500 U.S. cities and towns by the end of this year. Not sure when this is coming to Peoria, but here's the thing. You can get in on this when it eventually gets expanded to town here, but you're going to have to create a landing zone for drones to land in either your driveway, your yard. This is really interesting, but they might be able to deliver stuff in 15 minutes. Oh, yeah. We'll get into this at the top of the hour. You know, lately in Peoria, there's been a lot of talk about chronic nuisance properties and how to best address them. We're talking mostly about apartment rental properties. With us right now to discuss possible options, and this is to put some teeth in the code enforcement, make life better for renters, all good stuff on that end. Talking about this right now, Community Development Director Joe Doolin. Joe, once again, welcome to the show.
13: Thanks for having me.
12: So I've seen some of these stories that have popped up recently, last few weeks or whatever. The one, if we could start at the base here, is what are some of the nuisance concerns that have been cropping up that have got the attention of the city?
13: Yeah, so, you know, the city of Peoria is in a fairly strong position to address kind of housing issues in our community with some of our code enforcement tools. What we've discovered, kind of what we're looking at, is we kind of lack some of the stronger ability to address some of the nuisance issues that happen at apartment complexes or even houses in general. So when we talk about nuisance items, it means, you know, if there's constantly parties at the property, if there's criminal trespass in different areas, if there's just kind of any elements of crime that are continuously occurring, the city can hopefully with this ordinance, if council decides that they want to go that direction, be able to put some parameters on it where if you keep allowing these to happen as a property owner or manager, then you need to make some other decisions on how you're going to prevent that going forward. And I think our police have an excellent ability to address the crime when it happens, but hopefully these things put in place allow crime to be prevented going forward too.
12: And not by any means to give short shrift to those issues, because obviously if you live there, you want those things taken care of. But is this a matter of the city has noticed an increase in these, or is it just, hey, we now have the, we've been looking into this and now's the time to take care of it?
13: Yeah, I don't think we've necessarily seen a giant increase kind of in the complaints or what we're seeing at these properties. I think, you know, with multifamily apartment complexes, you're always going to have a certain amount of issues just with a more dense population there. I think what we saw and why the changes are coming forward now is a need to update the ordinance. It hasn't been updated in quite a while. We went through a lawsuit a few years back that kind of forced us to keep the ordinance in place the way it was. And that's expired. We're out of that. So we can make some changes. And I think some of the changes we identified address the concerns that we're seeing. I think the main point of the ordinance is to put some of that responsibility back on the property owner to police their own site, and that takes a little bit of pressure off the police department about having to proactively do that. I think, you know, with everyone, resources continue to be limited, and their more departments are stretched thinner, and these types of ordinances and the things that this ordinance could create an apartment complex to do would just put some of those proactive measures in place and hopefully alleviate some of the stress put on our police department.
12: And when would this ordinance be talked about, voted on, that type of thing, these changes? Is that coming up really soon? Or?
13: Yeah, so the ordinance was put in front of council as a first reading at the last meeting about last Tuesday. They deferred it for 3 weeks, so it'll come back in about 3 weeks' time for council for another discussion. Council might still have questions, so they might defer it. So probably you're looking kind of late fall if this does get passed to go into place.
12: We'll get into some of those specifics in just a second. I know one of the ideas, Councilwoman Denise Jackson proposed that if for the bigger apartment complex, 50 units or more, they'd have to have two staff members on site, an on-site property manager, one or two security guards, video surveillance, which is admittedly a really great idea, but it would seem to be along the lines of, well, if we had police on every street corner, we'd reduce crime. This would all work, but it just would cost too much money, right? And isn't that where the city is with that sort of idea?
13: Yeah, I mean, I think when you just look at the logistics of that, it obviously is great for those apartment complexes because you are making them safe there if there's more security presence there. But it's also just not a super realistic for those apartment complexes to operate that way. It's a very complex discussion but essentially they're capped at a certain amount of rent they can even charge at a lot of these apartment complexes. So there's not even ability to raise rent on tenants to collect, to go after
12: gotcha.
13: These fees. So the amount of money it would pay to do all those things just don't equal out with what you could collect in rent. Thus, we already have kind of a lack of affordable housing in our community, and that could potentially make it worse. So I think that's what staff kind of offering an alternative of, you know, acknowledging and appreciate Councilman Jackson's concerns about trying to make these apartment complexes safer, but let's try to kind of fine tune it, maybe only go after the ones that are causing the largest issues, and let's see what we can do to kind of work with them to put these security measures in place. So hopefully keep the housing open, keep it running, but just make it safer.
12: Gotcha. We are talking with Joe Doolin. He is the Community Development Director for the City of Peoria. And when this issue of the changes in the ordinance comes back, what are some of those aims? What are some of those changes, some of the teeth that the council is considering?
13: Yeah, it doesn't actually drastically change a lot what's already in the place. We've had a nuisance ordinance for years. You know, past council have really championed the use of it. So we have one in place. We've utilized one in the past. What this does is changes the time limit a little bit. The previous ordinance wasn't completely clear about the parameters. So essentially it said if you had three instances, so three types of crime, three trespassing or three like that in a 6 month period, but it had to be related to one unit in an apartment complex. The way that's written, it's almost impossible for a property to ever be considered a nuisance ordinance.
12: You'd have to be really out of control, crazy, for that many.
13: Correct. This would expand it to within a year, so three instances in a year in the entire apartment complex. In addition, it expands one of the things that could cause you to qualify for this is if you're in your common areas or your common spaces, you are not addressing trespassing issues. One of the things we have heard is people trespassing in common areas, sleeping under stairs, and the management companies not proactively looking in those areas, cleaning up of those areas. And this specifically would allow us to also qualify them as a nuisance ordinance if they met that criteria. So those are just two, that those are the main two changes to what we're looking at. And then it also gives our administrative hearing officer process a little more teeth to what they could require an owner to do. You know, we don't want to put in so many things that they go out of business, but we do want to make sure that they come to the table, they talk with us, we put together a plan with the police department of what could realistically be done to change the quality of life for the residents of that apartment complex.
12: Because your job, you're not trying to jam them up like, aha, gotcha. It's, hey, we need to make this better.
13: Yeah, and we've seen kind of in more in my world than in the police world, but in code enforcement, you know, when we get in front of an apartment complex, we know about the issue and we communicate with the apartment complex owner. We usually get good results. And I think this nuisance ordinance allows the police to have a similar path forward with these property owners to say, hey, we could fine you. We could do this. We don't want to. So come to the table. Let's find a solution together. Let's work how we can make lives better for your tenants by addressing these issues so you can continue to run a profitable business and the city of Peoria can continue to have good quality, affordable housing.
12: You brought up that interesting example of the trespassing of people hanging out or even sleeping on a property, which is one of those that maybe those of us who don't live in these big apartment complexes don't even think about. Is that an element, Joe, of the tenants having people over and staying unauthorizedly, or is it a matter of people without housing finding a place to sleep and just, you know, staying for the night, that type of thing?
13: Probably a little bit of both. I mean, I think that the reality, and it's no secret that in Peoria, the last few years, we've really been trying to address the homelessness issue in our community and have made some strides, but we continue to see it out in the public. And, you know, when someone who's unsheltered and it's raining, they're looking for a place to stay that's safe, they're not necessarily very picky with where they go and don't go. And if there's open access to one of these or they know someone in the building and they can go to a stairwell, that's at least better than sleeping outside. So, you know, there is a sense of compassion that we have when we're trying to approach the situation. And I think that's part of the plan we can put together with the police and the apartment complex is, okay, when you see this happening, what kind of resources can we connect that person with? Who can you call to provide some outreach efforts to try to see what they need to get help that they do? And so that's why if we can kind of work together on a plan to address those issues, we can also kind of also make it a positive to see what sort of resources we could offer to those that need help.
12: Because that helps the person who's looking for shelter and needs shelter that time. Meantime, the folks who live there, they're like, well, we don't know who these people are. And they're not necessarily trying to be not compassionate. They're just, you know, they got families and whatnot, right?
13: Yeah, and I think that's exactly what we're trying to do is kind of, you know, we understand where the tenants are coming from. At council 3 weeks ago, some tenants in an apartment complex came and kind of expressed their concerns and fears of what they're living with. And we don't want to hear that. I mean, it's heartbreaking for someone to kind of not feel safe in their apartment complex or not feel safe where they live. And whatever we can do, whatever tools we can refine, we want to try to do that. But we can only do so much without the cooperation of the property owner or property manager. And the changes to the ordinance allow kind of a more forced cooperation with us from them.
12: Gotcha. And again, when is that going to be considered again by the council?
13: I believe it goes back to council in about 3 weeks.
12: Okay. Interesting stuff. We'll be following that. Joe Doolin, Community Development Director for the City of Peoria. Once again, thanks for joining us.
13: Yeah. And I just, you know, we really appreciate kind of getting the message out there about safe, quality housing in our community. If anyone's listening and you are experiencing issues with your apartment complex or the property you're living in, best way to let the city know to get a code inspector or the police out there is to go through Peoria Cares. You can call 494-2273 or go to the city's website and download the Peoria Cares app. Both are great opportunities to let us know, and staff gets to them pretty quickly.
12: You want to know. Very good. Ken Zersky, we want to know. How's the traffic?
7: Yeah, westbound 74 approaching the Murray Baker Bridge is a little bit tight there at Main Street. Possibly it's the signs that are saying the lane closure is still closed on the bridge. But the lane closure is open. The two lanes are open on the bridge, but traffic is tightening up, likely just due to the signs saying there is a lane closure up ahead. Now, if you're on Route 6, it's a little tighter than usual. Coming around the bend there towards War Memorial Drive southbound might be where they're working right now. And Route 8 Southport's heavy in both directions with the resurfacing work between I-474 and Taylor Road in Edwards. The Cedar Street Bridge is back open. That's nice. That was blocks since June 1st. Reopened without much fanfare this morning, but reopened. Again, the Cedar Street Bridge. 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
12: Thank you, Ken. When we get back, last night, I don't know if you saw this, this is kind of nutty, a Major League Baseball team set a record, but not a good one. It happened when one of the ballplayers pulled one of the most boneheaded moves in recent sports memory. Listen and laugh. He deserves it. Next.
14: 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Sometime a repeat on the Saturday weekend stuff. 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
12: Thanks for climbing aboard today. This is the Phil Luciano Show. Now, I don't care where you work, what you do for a living. What you want among your coworkers, if you're a manager, from your employees, is people trying hard all the time, right? Always giving that maximum effort. I'm not even once in a while we're sick or whatever, but I mean day in, day out, really, really doing your best, 110%, right? Well, check this out, what happened in Major League Baseball last night. So the Brewers were playing the Seattle Mariners. The Mariners losing 19-0. 19-0. Rather lopsided. But somehow, it got worse. Here's what happened. Bottom of the eighth inning. Mariners already trailing by that massive deficit. Bases are loaded. Okay, a Milwaukee batter, Christian Yelich, if you're scoring at home, hits a routine fly ball deep to center field. There, Julio Rodriguez tracks it down, makes the catch. Okay, then he tossed the ball into the stands as a souvenir for a fan. Kind of nice, huh? Here's the problem. That catch was just out number two. Whoopsie!
3: Flies out for the second out, and there is run... Oh, number 20, but...
4: Oh, he threw it up.
3: He threw it into the bullpen. He thought it was the last out.
12: Even the announcers are flummoxed. They're like, what the heck happened? This is a professional outfielder. By the way, just so you know, Julio Rodriguez this year will make $18 million. $18 million. Yeah, they're getting lambasted. Yeah, there's no way you're going to win. But ask this. At your worst day at work, are you able to give 110%? Would you be able to give 111% if you were making $18 million this year? So after the catch, the runner on third base tagged up and scored. And because that ball was thrown intentionally out of play, all the remaining runners got to advance two bases. That allowed another run to score. And that put the last runner in easy position to score when the next batter got a hit. And that made the score 22-0. Why do I bring this up? Well, that allowed Seattle to set or tie an embarrassing record. The worst shutout margin in modern baseball history. So because he was such a bonehead, Julio Rodriguez allowed that to happen. Ha ha ha. It's tough to be lazy when it's on video and the world is watching. When we get back, we get you caught up on all the big headlines. Plus, are you feeling fat? Maybe you're not actually unhealthy. Maybe it's a bladder stone. The other day, surgeons set a record by removing a stone as big as a baby. It's a crazy medical story. It's next here on The Phil Luciano Show. 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
10: Trump talks crypto. I'm Carmen Roberts, Fox News. President Trump is urging Congress to move forward in setting clearer rules for the cryptocurrency industry as legislation remains stalled in the Senate. He spoke to reporters today after hosting industry executives at the White House and touted some of his crypto moves, including:
11: I established the United States Strategic Bitcoin Reserve, making Bitcoin a permanent asset of the United States Treasury, which has turned out incredibly well. I also created the United States Digital Asset Stockpile to hold custody of all other digital assets, and that's exactly what it's done. It's been amazing.
10: Democrats accused the president of using his office to enrich himself after financial disclosures showed that he earned more than $1.4 billion from crypto adventures last year. The president spoke again earlier about Iran's statement that the Strait of Hormuz is closed.
11: We have possession, complete control of the strait. I mean, outside of nuisance value, and there is nuisance value when they shoot a drone every once in a while.
10: Uncertainties of the strait are pushing crude oil prices higher. U.S. crude is up about 1% at $85.77 a barrel. The Kennedy Center tells a federal court it won't attempt to restore President Trump's name to the building before at least September 8th as a legal battle continues over the controversial name change. Opponents accuse the Trump-aligned board of defying a court order. And tragedy in Kenya, Africa. A safari helicopter crashed this morning in a remote portion of that country, killing all seven on board. U.S. State Department says five of them were Americans. Among those killed, an executive with Telemundo, the Spanish language network owned by NBC Universal, and the director of Ecuador's National Intelligence Service. 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
26: WMBD Radio Local News, I'm John Cruz, a Peoria man looking at 15 years behind bars for a crash that claimed the life of a teenage girl. Shamar Greenlee indicted this week on charges of leaving the scene of a fatal crash and reckless homicide. Police say early the morning of July 23rd, Greenlee took off from a traffic stop, blew through a stop sign at high speed, and slammed into another vehicle. 17-year-old Isis Horn died in that wreck, two others injured. Greenlee is being held in the Peoria County Jail, being extradited back from St. Louis. He will be arraigned on Thursday. State Representatives Spain and Weaver teaming up with State Senators Anderson and Arellano Jr. to host a free family fun fair this Sunday.
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26: And the free event takes place this Sunday, 12 to 2 at the Wheels of Time Museum in Dunlap. 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According to data from Feeding America, Peoria County's overall food insecurity rate is about 14.5%, but nearly half of the families make too much to qualify for SNAP benefits. 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
29: The 25 News First Alert forecast features storm chances for the second half of our Wednesday along a slow-moving cold front. We'll enjoy some dry time into the midday before storm chances increase during the mid to late afternoon as a cold front works its way through. Locally heavy rainfall and an isolated severe storm or two will be possible, with locally heavy rainfall amounts upwards of 2 to 5 inches possible. As a result, flood watches will be in effect from 1 p.m. until 1 a.m. tomorrow morning. I'm 25 News First Alert meteorologist Valence Lavari for WMBD Radio.
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31: Peoria police reporting an accident at Allen and Willow Knolls Road.
7: On I-74 heading eastbound from just before Gale, a left lane was blocked briefly. It looks like all lanes are back open now, and those barricades that were in traffic just for a short time are now on the side. Westbound 74 in East Peoria, a little tight around Main Street. I think the signs are still up saying there's a lane closure on the Murray Baker Bridge, but all lanes are open. There are no lane closures. You can use the Cedar Street Bridge. Now, that was reopened this morning after being blocked for repair since June 1st. And Route 6 traffic, especially tight southbound between Radnor and War Memorial Drive. 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
12: 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Welcome aboard. This is the Phil Luciano Show. Man, here's a number that grabs me. I don't know if it's going to grab you. I guess it depends on how you look at things economically. $40 trillion. $40 trillion. America's gross national debt topped that number for the first time today. Woohoo! That's not really a cheer. It kind of frightens me. In fact, this year alone, the U.S. is on track to borrow more than $2 trillion to pay for obligations, including the war in Iran and those tax cuts that were enacted last year. Now, there are folks who say, man, this is scary business. Scary business. It could lead to higher interest rates, mortgage rates, cars. It also could erode global confidence in the United States. The other side says, look, It's not like that debt just popped out of nowhere. That represents money that was injected into the economy, things like research, infrastructure, microchip development, everything that the United States develops. And global investors, they loved our debt because they love to buy T-bills. There's an insatiable appetite for that. So it's kind of like, we trust the United States. Can we buy more of your debt? In the end, you know, I know we just keep pushing along. It's only money. We print our own money, but still $40 trillion. That's a lot. That's a lot. Speaking of news that might jar you a little bit, study out this week, nearly half of working Americans doubt they'll ever be able to fully retire. Yeah. This was a survey from Thrivent, the financial service company. 47% of workers doubt they'll be able to retire completely, and 58% of workers, only 58% of workers think they have enough money to retire on schedule. And that leaves a lot of folks without being able to do that. At least that's their expectation. 36% of workers expect to continue earning income in retirement. Now, it doesn't explain here if that means they're going to be having income off their investments or they still got to work. You know, welcome to Walmart, that type of thing. And as one financial advisor, Thrivent, said, people are looking at retirement more as a transition than a finish line. That's not the old school way of looking at it, right? The old school way is 65, retirement party at work, got that sheet cake, here's your watch, see you later, Joe or Jolene, and then you're done. Hit that age. And more, it seems like that's going to be more elusive. More than a third of workers surveyed say they feel they're behind other people their age in saving for retirement. And that's at every age. It could be 30, it could be 60. They feel they're behind. And half of workers think that just thinking about retirement makes them anxious. And I've never retired, so I don't know how it used to be. I mean, wasn't there any anxiety at all way back when folks would say, my last day, not working anymore, not getting that paycheck. And yeah, might have had the big 401k or the pension, but still that whole notion of, not drawing a paycheck next week. That's weird after 40, 50 years in the workplace, right? And all I know is I read that, and that gives me anxiety. That gives me anxiety. You know, I don't plan on retiring anytime soon, but when I hear so many fellow Americans freaked out about it, boy, that's not good. That's not good. All right, let's talk about something fun. I think this is fun, this next thing, about Amazon. Have you heard the news? Their plans to expand. They're going to expand their Prime Air drone delivery service six times. They're going to target 500 U.S. cities and towns by the end of 2026. Now, when Peoria gets included in this big plan, not sure, not yet, but, you know, Amazon, it's just monstrously big, right? It'll be part of this eventually. The new target markets include Chicago, Atlanta, Cleveland, Syracuse, and Boise. So when I see Boise, I'm like, Peoria can't be that far behind, right? And the long-term trajectory that this will serve 30 million customers by year's end, all right? And the target is delivering $500 million packages via drone by the end of the decade. Now, what they're going to be using is their MK30 drone. It's 5 feet wide, and it can fly in light rain, and it can travel upwards of 70 miles an hour. Zroom! There it goes. And this will be limited to packages that weigh 5 pounds or less. And that covers 60% of Amazon's most frequently ordered items. So lots of stuff they can deliver with drones. And this would essentially fit inside a shoebox about that size. Okay, so 5 pounds, about a shoebox. And these drones will launch directly from fulfillment centers. We got one in North Pekin, right? It would cover a 7.5-mile radius, about 175 square miles. And what happens is, here's how it works. The drone hovers about 12 feet above the ground and safely releases the package into a clear backyard or driveway drop zone. I'm going to guess this is not like delivering crystal vases, things like that. It's going to be like, I don't know, shoes, that sort of thing. I'm going to guess that's going to go into the equation. And the drones use an AI-driven, what they call sense-and-avoid systems, to detect people, pets, or property hazards. So if it sees a person below, it's not like, catch! No, it won't drop them. Again, I guess it would return return the item back to the fulfillment center, that sort of thing. Now, you might be thinking, I don't know if this would work with me. Well, customers will have to opt in. At least that's the situation now. I mean, eventually it might be, hey, you want something fast, you got to do this. And I think that's the key here. Amazon isn't eliminating traditional delivery. This is for folks who want things quickly. And for orders over $50, $50 order, drone delivery is completely free for Amazon Prime members. And then there are other fees that will go along with this. And so if you want this to happen, first, you're going to have to use the shopping app to visually map out a safe, clear landing zone, like a backyard or driveway, right? And you use your phone's camera. And you might be thinking, man, this sounds so – think about this. You know, 10 years ago, even 5 years ago, we'd be like, how do you do this? And nowadays, you get that – whip out that cell phone, whip out that smartphone, and here you go, and it detects things. I mean, think how fast facial recognition works. You know, when you get a new phone, if you use that, that happens in seconds. I'm sure that's what will be able to be done on your property that quickly, right? And so, but you got to have like a little landing zone, a little landing pad. We're going to have all your deliveries drop, right? And the thing about this is speed. Most deliveries will land in a customer's yard within 15 to 30 minutes after you push that checkout button. 15 minutes! So think you're making lasagna. Man, I forgot to get those lasagna noodles. Or maybe they can even do, you know, cold food delivery. That comes from Amazon sometimes, right? Whatever. I need it now. Company's coming in an hour. Here it comes. Here come my noodles dropped out of the sky. Yeah, they might shatter, I guess. Maybe put a little like a wrestling mat in your backyard, and it'll just bounce. Ba-doing! And there you go. So, interesting. 15-minute delivery. Wowie, wow, wow. Well, wonders never cease. Hey, they can make money. They will do it. Saw this story today. This is, you know, medical milestones are really, really wild when you can see them concretely. And when they start talking about like little atomic level developments, it's kind of like, well, I kind of understand it. When they start talking about 7-pound bladder stones being removed from someone's gut, like 7 pounds? 7 pounds? I know babies that are 7 pounds, and that's what happened. Because, and this could, you know, think about this. Are you feeling fat? Sometimes we do. Maybe you're not unhealthy. Maybe it's a bladder stone. It could be. Doctors in Sri Lanka, they removed a 7-pound bladder stone from a man, which they believe is the largest of its kind on record. I would hope so. I hope there's that. Wow, you didn't beat that guy who had a 20-pound stone. What? 7 pounds is big enough. So this 55-year-old patient had been admitted to the hospital after suffering a stroke. But while receiving treatment, doctors found stones in his urinary bladder after noticing he had been having some difficulty urinating. So they're checking it out. And so during surgery, they go in, they're like, hey, this is a big one. 7 pounds. That's as big as a full-term baby. For those of you who are fans of ostriches, it's around the size of an ostrich egg. That means nothing to me. I have not gone to Aldi lately and bought me a dozen ostrich eggs, but I guess imagine an egg that weighs 7 pounds. That's an ostrich egg. Doctors say for that stone to get that big, it would have had been in that guy's bladder for 5 to 10 years. Anyway, the patient is recovering and in very good health, according to doctors, and 7 pounds lighter, I would say. Boy, went into surgery. I lost 7 pounds. Yeah, check what we pulled out of you. Now, no word if this guy was able to take that 7-pound stone home, but I hope so. Wouldn't you? If it was 7 pounds, look what they pulled out of my gut. I'd put that in a big old jar, set it off in the garage, show it off to friends and family. Oh, yeah, yeah. That'd be an interesting conversation piece. Put it right on your desk at work. What kind of paperweight is that? Well, let me tell you about it. Ken Zersky, tell us about the traffic.
0: Yeah, an accident at Allen and Willow Knolls. Now, if you're traveling on I-74 heading westbound East Peoria, there was a backup there approaching the Murray Baker Bridge. Now it looks good. There were signs up saying the lane was still closed, but all lanes were open on the bridge. But again, no delay now. Eastbound, though, is getting a little bit tight approaching the Murray Baker Bridge from the Peoria side, pretty typical for the afternoon. On Route 6, we're seeing heavy traffic between Radnor
7: and War Memorial Drives. Looks like that's where they're doing a lot of the work this afternoon, again, north of War Memorial Drive on Route 6. And the news came this morning that Cedar Street Bridge was back open. That's nice. That had been closed for repairs since the beginning of June. 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
12: 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How heavy? 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Wowie, wow, wow. But in this case, that's not what upset the homeowner. 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
11: Welcome back. Thanks for joining us today. This is the Phil Luciano Show. Man, does it seem as if there are just more bear attacks? I don't mean necessarily bears attacking people. That's happened a lot in Japan this year. But here in America, just wandering into houses, looking for food. I get it. There's the encroachment on their native habitats and all that. They just seem to be getting a lot gutsier, these bears are. They're just hungry. And they're bears. They pretty much, hey, I'm a bear. I can pretty much go wherever I want. Well, a Kentucky woman, this is out of Harlan County, Kentucky, she's warning others after a bear broke into her home early Thursday and left a mess and shattered a glass table. Her name's Kendra North. She is a self-described heavy sleeper. How heavy? She didn't even hear the bear break into her house, but her sister, who lives next door, did.
23: My sister started calling me at like 5 in the morning, and I answered the call, and she was like, bro, there's a bear, and it just walked out of your house, and it came down your steps. It came and looked at me dead in the eyes on my side of the yard.
11: Now, the bear didn't bother the sister, and that's a good thing because North believes it must have been a really big bear. That's because inside North's house, the bear smashed a glass table before waddling off.
23: She said she actually heard the table shatter from inside her house, and she thought that it was a car wreck outside.
11: I don't know what that bear was doing, but North says the bear was likely drawn into her home by the scent of leftover food she had put on the table. KFC, which the bear happily devoured.
23: I'm a little sad over my KFC. Definitely don't leave your leftover KFC on the kitchen table and make sure your door is shut very well.
11: I realize that Harlan County, Kentucky is the birthplace of KFC, okay, where it all got started. But if a bear breaks into your house and doesn't eat you and eats your chicken instead, I'm calling that a win, right? It's like, dang, where am I going to get more KFC? Oh, yeah. I go back to the KFC or one of the other jillion fried chicken places because this is Kentucky. Good gravy. Good gravy on the potatoes with the KFC, but I digress. Meantime, speaking of animals in the news, firefighters battling a blaze at a Bedford County, Virginia middle school encountered more than just smoke. Hiding underneath a desk in a classroom was an 8-foot python, which fire officials say started the inferno. But a science teacher there has hit back at the claims, saying the fire was an accident, not the snake's fault. She says, don't blame the snake. Brittany Jacobs, she's the teacher. That snake is named Nanner, broke out of her tank after the fire had already started and was fleeing the classroom. But firefighters, and this is at Forest Middle School, they say the snake started it. It knocked over this, that, or whatever. As the fire marshals say, the snake contributed to starting the fire, The fire marshal actually said this. However, I don't think there was any maliciousness involved on the snake side. So anyway, the teacher has taken the snake and she has other animals. So she uses it in lessons, whatever. And I get that. It's kind of fun. Hey, kids, here's this turtle. Here's this little chick. Here's this whatever. An 8-foot python? I don't know how that comes into play in school or the part where even in Virginia, it would be like, I'm the parent of a child here, and I'm thinking that python might squeeze the living stuffing out of my middle school kid. Anyway, she's removed all animals from the classroom, hopefully taking them to a place where that snake can't start any more fires. Yeah, it's not the snake's fault. Give it a rest. When we get back, remember when you could boost your record collection, thanks to the Columbia Record Club, 12 records and tapes for just a penny. Amazingly, Columbia House is still around, but not for long. After all those commercials and deals and records and tapes, it's shutting down next month. Oh, man. Join us on a trip down memory lane, even if you still owe for records you never paid for back in 1981. We won't tell. It's next.
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0: cardiac arrest. Our medics and firefighters worked that victim for a significant period of time until the victim was pronounced dead on the scene.
1: Anne Arundel County Assistant Fire Chief Larry Schultz, another person injured. The cause of that blast is under investigation. 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
2: WMBD Radio Local News. I'm John Cruz. A South Peoria family without a home today after a fire broke out last night. Firefighters called to the home on South Faraday around 8:30. They were able to keep the flames from spreading past one room, but the damage enough to force all three residents out, the Red Cross providing temporary housing. One person in the hospital, everybody else okay. Investigators think the fire was accidental. If you own a home in East Peoria, check your mortgage statement. 25 News reports that new FEMA flood maps are pulling about 400-plus local properties into a new risk zone. Starting September 7th, if you have a federally backed mortgage in those areas, you'll be required to carry flood insurance. City Council reluctantly accepted the maps last night, noting rejecting them would have made it impossible for residents to get coverage to the national program. Expect a new bill depending on your address, but for now, the new requirements kick in right after Labor Day. Peoria's world-famous TT races running this weekend at the Peoria Motorcycle Club track. Race director Sean Potts tells WMBD's Greg and Dan it's the 79th running of the national race with riders from around the globe.
3: We get riders from Australia, Canada, all over the United States. They're the best in the business. I say we are the Chicago Cubs of motorcycle racing.
2: Yeah. And Saturday's TT races mark round 13 of the Progressive American Flat Track Championship season. Gates open at 8 in the morning. Races get underway around 3:30. 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
5: The 25 News First Alert forecast features storm chances for the second half of our Wednesday along a slow-moving cold front. We'll enjoy some dry time into the midday before storm chances increase during the mid to late afternoon as a cold front works its way through. Locally heavy rainfall and an isolated severe storm or two will be possible, with locally heavy rainfall amounts upwards of 2 to 5 inches possible. As a result, flood watches will be in effect from 1 p.m. until 1 a.m. tomorrow morning. I'm 25 News First Alert meteorologist Balance Lavari for WMBD Radio.
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7: An accident being cleared up in Peoria at Allen and Willow Knolls. There's reduced speeds through the work zone on Route 6, but areas where traffic really tightens up. Northbound north of War Memorial Drive and southbound just south of Radnor Road. Looks like that's where they're working. The Cedar Street Bridge is back open. That was reopened this morning after being closed for repair since early June. I-74 looking good westbound on the East Peoria side. All lanes are open on the Murray Baker Bridge. And I-474 traffic is slow now between Springfield Road and I-74 in Tazewell County. 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
10: This is the Phil Luciano Show. Thanks for climbing aboard today. Headlines we are following. U.S. debt. Hits $40 trillion for the first time today. Wow, that's a big number, right? What does it mean? Well, critics say that can boost interest rates, can hurt consumers that way. The other side says, hey, that's $40 trillion worth of investments in America. And in the end, what are you going to do about it? Either way, yeah, pretty much nothing. Count to a trillion and stay calm. Maybe do that. I don't know. Meantime, Amazon plans to expand its Prime Air drone delivery service, targeting 500 U.S. cities and towns by the end of 2026. They're going to be dropping off items more and more by drone, just dropping them 12 feet down, boo, right in your backyard, your driveway, wherever you want. When's it coming to Peoria? Not quite sure, but we will get into the details. Pretty fascinating stuff at the top of the hour. Now, I saw this. Oh, man. How many of you loved the Columbia House Record Club? Remember that? I mean, you loved it when you got the free record. Well, they weren't free. 12 for a penny. Or maybe it was 11. Or maybe it was 13. Sometimes it was 12 for a dollar. Either way, whenever you got in, it was cheap, right? I didn't know Columbia House was still around, but not for long. Columbia House announced yesterday that after September 15th, the Columbia House will no longer be accepting new orders. Wowie, wow, wow. The end of an era there. Now, Columbia House launched in 1955, and at the time, this mail order service, this was a way for rural areas to get records and even films back then in 55. Buying films? Reel-to-reel? Something like that? Yeah. They're easily available in urban areas, but if you were in a far-flung area, even the suburbs. How do you get those albums? Hey, Columbia Record Club. And the company grew over time. It offered, you know, records and cassettes, 8-tracks, CDs, eventually even videotapes, then DVDs, then Blu-rays. And at times, you know, these deals, I mean, it seemed crazy. 12 CDs, 12 records, 12 8-tracks, whatever your time period is when you got in on the action, for a penny. for a penny. Now, how did they make money? Now, this is the tricky part. Because did you ever wonder? I mean, did they get these on the cheap? They made them on the cheap. What they did was they had these deals with music representatives. Okay, they licensed the original master tapes, manufactured their own vinyls, cassettes, and CDs themselves at these huge pressing plants. And so, for instance, for a CD, they could make them their own for like a dollar and a half. And so these were a little bit different than the CD you would buy in the store. Same thing with the vinyl. It was a little bit different. Like the inserts were stripped down, or the tapes and the vinyl, their materials were sometimes of a lower gauge. And a lot of times it's just a little bit different. But still, if you did any of this, if you had these records, you know as well as I did, they sounded pretty good, right? Sounded pretty good. The thing that stunk was for the artists. Because of these licensing agreements, if they got zero, almost nothing in terms of what the consumers were paying, it was a penny or a dollar or whatever, they didn't have to pay the artists anything. That stinks, right? Right. And so you know how this worked. You know, you're getting these 12 CDs for a penny. So do the math there. That would have been about 18 bucks, right? If they were a dollar and a half. The thing is, those CDs, those sold for $18 to 20 bucks, $3 to $5 more than when you pay in a record store. And you know how this worked. Oh, I'm sorry. Plus the shipping and handling charge. That was an extra sum. And it wasn't just what it cost to mail them, was the handling charge, right? And, you know, you got these cards mailed to you every month. Now, how many of you forgot about those, right? And all of a sudden, or you got it, and you didn't have a stamp. Who has a stamp when you're a teenager or a college student? Oh, I'll get to this. You put it on a pile. It ends up under something here or there. And then a month later, here is your double live album of Engelbert Humperdinck. Yeah. And that wasn't just 20, that was like 25 bucks. Oh my gosh. And then, you know, you had to buy whatever it was, 4 or 6 of these. And so it was a loss leader, these 12 for a penny was. You end up paying through the nose in the end. Now, on the other side, I mean, this worked really well to a large degree for Columbia House. At its peak in the mid-1990s, Columbia House had 16 million members, annual revenue as high as $1.4 billion. So it worked. Until it didn't. In part, it was because that a lot of music fans, millions of them, especially teenagers, defrauded the system. See, Columbia House, they didn't require anything except for you to send in that card, fill out your name and a penny, and they didn't check credit scores, they didn't check Social Security numbers, they didn't demand any credit card. It was just anyone with a pen and a penny could get in on the action. And so what a lot of people did, despite what I just described, all of that, that was a loss leader. Well, a lot of people, they signed up their cat, you know, Freddy. And it was Freddy the cat. And you didn't say Freddy the cat, you said Freddy. And then you had the same address. And Columbia House was just like, oh, another person at the same address. Oh, yeah, we're going to make money here. No. Here's the thing. I mean, you could sign up your cat, an iguana, a fake person, whatever. But, you know, you can't sue a cat. Columbia House can't, you know, a cat can't be part of a lawsuit. It's a cat, right? And, oh, well, it had to be this teenager. They can go after a teenager for, you know, a few hundred dollars. A lawsuit? Nah, they just ate it. Well, for a while, that was okay because they were making so much dough. But guess what showed up? Digital music and streaming service. And boy, oh boy, that pretty much is what killed Columbia House. Now, they did straggle on. And in recent years, they survived as a highly downsized DVD and Blu-ray subscription club. You could still buy stuff like TV shows, like the complete collection, that kind of thing. But right now, it's not more than a few dozen selections. So it's just, I mean, a shell, a complete shell of its former self. And it's going to shut down on September. But I get nostalgic just remembering all those commercials.
3: 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And when it's good, it doesn't let go of you. 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
10: 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Speaking of throwbacks, here's one going in the opposite direction.
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10: Now, Blockbuster, as the old Blockbuster, that isn't coming back. But in a very small way, it is. You know those little free libraries that pop up here and there, maybe at a library, even sometimes people houses, you go by their house and they're, you know, give a book, take a book, that type of thing. It's usually for kids, but sometimes for adults. Here's a new take on that. Free Blockbusters, they're called. And if you do it the way one website wants you to, it's got that familiar blue and yellow design. And what it's just like those free little libraries, and it is, but it's meant to hold physical media. VHSs, DVDs, Blu-rays. And this started a few years ago by a former Blockbuster employee in California. And there are dozens of them across the U.S. There's even a website where you can start your own. Now, you can get a pre-painted newspaper dispenser and it costs $420, but you can make your own out of anything you want. And what you do is you get in to this website and you kind of register, hey, I got one going on. And it's your own free Blockbuster location. You could do this in your front yard if you wanted to. Now, why would you want to? I'm thinking of doing it just to get rid of all the VHS tapes I got. I guess I could dump them off at Goodwill or whatever, but better that someone would want them, right? And you think about it. Now, by the way, there is only one Blockbuster still in existence, a real rental place. It's in Bend, Oregon. I mean, it looks like the old Blockbusters. It's an independent franchise. It mostly survives as a tourism spot. People come by to take pictures. They buy T-shirts. They buy mugs. Yeah, you can get a DVD, but I don't think any VHSs. But most people don't. They're mostly there for the nostalgia factor. Now, you may be saying, okay, this sounds all fun and everything, Phil, but who's doing this? Who wants DVDs and VHS tapes? Lots of people. Lots of people. Survey by Consumer Reports. I checked this out. Half of Americans still watch DVDs or Blu-rays. 15% still watch VHS tapes. Yeah. They're still out there and people are still using it. Why? Well, a lot of people are getting tired of streaming services because the prices are going through the roof, right? So it's like, you know what? Not a lot of these flicks are great. I'll just watch my old VHSs, watch my old DVDs. Plus, it's the notion of, yeah, you can buy, as they say, from Prime or wherever, you can buy digitally a movie, but these are physical copies, right? If something were ever to happen, whatever that might be, and you don't have that digital download, you know what a DVD is. You know what a VHS type. You own it. You got it. Plus, it's kind of a vinyl moment. You know how, like, digital music fans have kind of been creeping back to vinyl in recent years because they seek them out for the nostalgia and the physical aesthetics. You know, you can look at the back of a DVD case or a VHS tape, right? That's appealing to a lot of people. The one part I don't get is that some people say it's superior quality with those DVDs and Blu-rays. I don't know. Compared to what you get on streamers, and certainly there is the factor of, well, if you got that VHS tape, they still got to do that tracking. Still got to do that tracking. So, yeah, there still is a market for DVDs, Blu-rays, and VHSs. Create your own mini library out in your front lawn. Ken Zersky, how might those roadways be?
12: Yeah, that War Memorial Drive westbound delay is from the I-74 ramp. Pretty solid traffic there up to Sterling Glen. I don't think there's anything reported there, but there could be something in the way. Let us know. 272-1813 is the OSF Medical Group traffic spotter hotline. Boy, it's backed up on Route 6. This is more than reduced speeds between Radnor Road and War Memorial Drive. That stretch there, both directions, looks heavy due to likely the road crews are there slowing in traffic. And then southbound's going to tighten up again from just past Charter Oak down to I-74. Now, 474 doesn't look too bad. The work zone now now is between I-74 and Tazewell County to just west of Springfield Road, I-74 eastbound. That's okay, approaching the Murray Baker Bridge. The Cedar Street Bridge back open, reopened this morning after being shut down for repair since early June. 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
13: Thanks for joining us today. This is the Phil Luciano Show. Now, whatever you do for a living, I think you'd agree. You expect your coworkers, you expect yourself to give 100%, right? Especially, I would say, if you're making $18 million a year. What am I talking about? Well, last night, against the Milwaukee Brewers, the Seattle Mariners were losing 19 to nothing, but somehow it got worse. Bottom of the eighth inning, Mariners, again, losing by that massive deficit, bases are loaded. Milwaukee batter hits a routine fly ball to center field. There, Julio Rodriguez tracks it down, makes the catch, then he tossed the ball into the stands as a souvenir for a fan. Nice gesture, right? Here's the problem. That catch, that was just out number two.
25: Flies out for the second out, and there is run, number 20, but...
26: Oh, he threw it up.
25: He did.
26: He threw it into the bullpen.
25: He thought it was the last out.
13: Even the announcers can't believe it. They're like, what the heck did he do? He can't even count the outs. It's one, two, three. You know what he can count to? 18 million. That's what he made this year. That's what he's making. Yeah. Except he got dumb and silly and lazy and whatever, and he blew it. And because of that, that allowed the score to run up to 22 to nothing, which allowed Seattle to tie an embarrassing record, the worst shutout margin in modern baseball history. Way to be historically boneheaded, Julio Rodriguez. When we get back, we've caught up on all the headlines. Plus, fraternity pledges get hazed, at least historically.
27: Thank you, sir. May I have another?
13: Yeah, that's mean and crude, but it's nothing. Nothing like what happened at Penn State. Oh, man, wait till you hear this one. It's next here on The Phil Luciano Show, and you can hear us on AM radio at 1470, on FM radio at 100.3, and live everywhere on the WMBD radio app, which is 100% positively always free.
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1: seeking a retrial. I'm Lisa Lacerra, Fox News. The trial judge who presided over the murder case of Carmelo Anthony, the Texas teen who stabbed another teen to death at a high school track meet, has been removed ahead of a key hearing to decide if Anthony should get a new trial.
2: They didn't believe they would get a fair shake with him, since after the trial, he made multiple public statements about how well it had all gone.
1: Fox's Garrett Tenney.
2: Anthony's lawyers are expected to lay out their case for a new trial, not by arguing that he's innocent, but by arguing that his constitutional rights were violated during the trial, including claims that he essentially wasn't allowed to testify in his own defense.
1: Earlier this summer, jurors rejected Anthony's claims of self-defense during a confrontation with Austin Metcalf last year. President Trump defending his decision to cut annual military drills between the U.S. and South Korea, saying he thought it was offensive to North Korean leader Kim Jong-un.
3: I thought that was very insulting to somebody that, frankly, has been, during my term at least, very well behaved.
1: Drills are going on now. The Pentagon said yesterday they would be cut by 1 week. The president also said the leader of South Korea turned him down when he asked for help with Iran and the Strait of Hormuz. The UAE has suspended all trade with Iran after it says it came under renewed missile fire from Tehran. The national debt has surpassed a record $40 trillion. A White House spokesman says the administration has been focused on cutting waste, fraud, and abuse in federal spending while accelerating economic growth, but experts say the exploding debt is already affecting American pocketbooks by raising borrowing costs for mortgages and cars. Wall Street stocks rose after the Treasury Department said it'll buy more U.S. government bonds, and strong profits from Target and other companies helped support the market. The Dow gained 190 and the NASDAQ added 41. 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
4: WMBD Radio Local News. I'm John Cruz. With construction nearby and students showing up this weekend, there will likely be delays near Bradley University. BU Police Chief Brian Joshko says parking restrictions for campus move-in begin tomorrow.
5: And then on Friday evening is when we will start to close down the vast majority of the parking lots around the campus area.
4: And Joshko adds the restrictions will not have a considerable impact until Saturday, with lane restrictions beginning at 6 a.m. that day on University near Main and Bradley. Bradley Avenue will also turn into a one-way on Saturday from University to Institute. A South Peoria family without a home today after a fire broke out overnight. Firefighters called to the home on South Faraday around 8:30. They were able to keep the flames from spreading past one room, but the damage enough to force all three residents out, the Red Cross providing temporary housing. One person in the hospital, everybody else okay. Investigators think the fire was accidental. If you own a home in East Peoria, check your mortgage statement. 25 News reports that new FEMA flood maps are pulling about 400-plus local properties into a new risk zone. Starting September 7th, if you have a federally backed mortgage in those areas, you'll be required to carry flood insurance. City Council reluctantly accepted the maps last night, noting rejecting them would have made it impossible for residents to get coverage to the national program. Expect a new bill depending on your address, but for now, the new requirements kick in right after Labor Day. More news in 30 minutes or as it breaks, and always at WMBDRadio.com.
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7: The 25 News First Alert forecast features storm chances for the second half of our Wednesday along a slow-moving cold front. We'll enjoy some dry time into the midday before storm chances increase during the mid to late afternoon as a cold front works its way through. Locally heavy rainfall and an isolated severe storm or two will be possible, with locally heavy rainfall amounts upwards of 2 to 5 inches possible. As a result, flood watches will be in effect from 1 p.m. until 1 a.m. tomorrow morning. I'm 25 News First Alert meteorologist Valence Lavari for WMBD Radio.
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12: Delays in both directions on Route 6 between Radnor and War Memorial Drive. Looks like that's where they've been working. The resurfacing work this afternoon, especially for southbound traffic just past Radnor Road and northbound just before War Memorial Drive. I-74 heading eastbound looks good approaching the Murray Baker Bridge. The Cedar Street Bridge is back open. That's great news. That had been blocked for repair since early June. No problems now, just reduced speeds through the work zone on I-474. 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
13: 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Welcome. This is the Phil Luciano Show. Thanks for joining us today. Headlines we are following. This is a big number. That's not even a number. I don't know what that was. Some sort of weird sound. 40 trillion. How's that? That's a big number. U.S. debt hit $40 trillion today for the first time ever. In fact, this year alone, the U.S. is on track to borrow more than $2 trillion just to pay for the interest on all that. Now, what does that mean? What does that mean, that big a number? Now, critics say it might boost interest rates for mortgages, for cars, and also erode global confidence. The other side is this. Hey, that $40 trillion didn't just pop out of nowhere. That represents a lot of money injected into the economy. We're talking infrastructure, talking about scientific research, development of microchips and all sorts of stuff. And the other side also would say global investors love our debt because they love to buy T-bills. So it doesn't erode confidence. It gets us tied more to the other parts of the world. So what do we do with that? the average Joe and Jane? I don't know. Count to 40 trillion and chill out, I guess? I don't know. In other news that I can actually understand, because I can't fathom $40 trillion. I can barely fathom $40. If I had $40 in my wallet, I'd sit up and stare at it all night. $40 trillion. Meantime, so Amazon, check this out. This is interesting, especially how they're going to do this. Amazon's going to expand its Prime Air drone delivery service sixfold. It's targeting nearly 500 U.S. cities and towns by the end of this year. Now, Peoria, not in the mix yet, but the services that are launching soon will include, it says, major suburban metro areas, including Chicago, Atlanta, Cleveland, and then Syracuse and Boise. Okay, no disparaging those places. Those aren't exactly major areas, but still. So I think, well, Peoria will be in the mix. I'm sure it will be, because the Amazon says that they will serve 30 million customers by year's end, and they're going to target delivering 500 million packages by drone by the end of the decade. Plus, we got that Amazon distribution center in North Pekin, so that would put us on the map, right, I would think. So how's this going to work? Well, they've got what they call their MK30 drone. What is that? It's 5 feet wide. It's an autonomous aircraft. It can fly in light rain. Hey, if it's raining, unless it's really, really pouring down, it can still go through. Travels up to, check this out, 70 miles an hour. Vroom. There goes your package. Here it comes, moving fast through the sky. Deliveries are limited to packages weighing 5 pounds or less. And you may think, well, is that a lot of? That's 60%. Of Amazon's most frequently ordered items. And it would fit inside a standard shoebox size of a box, okay? So 5 pounds, shoebox size. And drones would launch directly from designated fulfillment centers, cover a 7.5-mile radius. And here's how it works. Now, I'm saying this, I'm marveling at this right now. And, you know, a year from now, 2 years from now, I'm like, yeah, that happens all the time. Here's what's going to go on. So the drone heads to your house. It hovers about 12 feet above the ground and safely releases the package into a clear backyard or driveway drop zone. We'll talk about that drop zone in a second. And it uses AI-driven sense and avoid system, and that will detect people, pets, or property hazards. So it's not like, you down there, catch your new gym shoes. No. If it sees you or Fido or whatever, it's not going to drop it, okay? And you may think, boy, this sounds a little bit like something I don't really want to do. Well, this is only for customers who want it. Amazon isn't getting rid of the trucks yet. But you have to opt in. You got to opt in if you want this, because it's going to cost you. Now, for orders over $50, drone delivery will be free for Amazon Prime members. So it'll cost you that way, right? And then there are charges for smaller orders, that type of thing. And what you'll have to do, it's not just like, okay, fine, do it. No, you will have to opt in and jump through a couple of hoops. You would have to use the shopping app, the Amazon shopping app, to visually map out a safe, clear landing zone, like a backyard or driveway. And so it'll be like your landing pad type of thing, right? And you may think, man, this sounds like a lot of work. Here's what I think about. Last week, I got a new phone, and they did that facial recognition. I hadn't done that in years since my last phone. It took a while the last time. The other day, it took, I think, 5 seconds. Done. I think that's what it's going to be like in your backyard or your driveway. And there you go. And why would you want this? Speed. Here's what you get. Most drone deliveries, if it fits in those categories, you know, 5 pounds, shoebox size, it will land in your yard or your driveway within 15 to 30 minutes after pushing that checkout button. 15 minutes. Yeah. Why do you need that quickly? Well, sometimes we're impatient people. That could be one reason. The other is, say you're, I don't know, making lasagna. And you're like, oh, man, I forgot to buy the noodles. I know that'd be dumb, right? But still, I need my lasagna pasta. I need those thick ones. And you hit Amazon. 15 minutes later, there it comes. Now, I know. Pasta would shatter if it hits the ground. So, maybe, I don't know. Get one of those wrestling mats or one of those big cushions they use for high jumps or whatever. Because if you're going to do it a lot, you might as well do it right. Right? Maybe. So, well, I'm talking about something that right now seems astounding. And in a few years, it'll be like, yeah, we do that all the time. And a few more years, it'll be like on Star Trek, right? It just appears out of nowhere. There it is, right in your living room. Saw this today. It kind of freaked me out a little bit. I guess it's not – it shouldn't freak me out more than other crimes in Peoria. When I saw this headline on a Peoria Police Department press release, I was like, whoa, what's that? Now, Peoria Police sends out to news media all the time updates on this arrest, that arrest, that type of thing. It's kind of cool to know what's going on, right? And we tell you all about that. But this one just said possession of a machine gun. I was like, whoa, that's a little startling. That's a little startling. And here's what happened. That early Tuesday morning, yesterday morning, 1:46 a.m., police dispatched the 2400 block of North Sheridan Road, report of illegal drug activity. So police were there with right quick, and there were three male occupants of a vehicle, this, that, and the other, and there was some apparently drug activity. But the part that I found, that I honed in on, was one of these subjects charged with aggravated unlawful possession of a weapon, possession of a firearm without a valid FOID card, and possession of a machine gun slash automatic weapon. Now, I realize there are semi-automatic weapons out there, and a machine gun isn't that much different, but still, you don't hear a whole lot about machine guns in Peoria. And so I did look into this really quickly. I said, well, how many machine guns are confiscated by the Peoria PD every year? Now, that information isn't broken out with their stats, machine guns, but there are, of course, hundreds of illegal firearms yearly confiscated by police. And according to the robots, they say most instances of machine guns that are reported to Peoria Police, those involve standard semi-automatic weapons like Glocks that are fitted with illegal aftermarket switches. So in other words, it was a semi-automatic, it's converted into fully automatic, and thus your machine gun. So I guess it's not that weird, but just seeing that, I'm like, machine gun? Man, I know it doesn't make Peoria any more dangerous, but it did startle me a little bit. Speaking of being startled, you know, fraternity pledges get hazed. At least, historically, they were hazed.
0: Thank you, sir. May I have another? Thank you, sir. May I have another? Thank you, sir. May I have another?
13: Crude? Yes. Mean? Yeah, I guess so, too. But not as bad as what happened at Penn State. Have you heard about this? Penn State fraternity pledges were made to cut and package cocaine for a drug ring that was run out of two off-campus frat houses. And this was revealed this week by the Pennsylvania Attorney General. 14 people were charged, including 13 current or former Penn State students. And this drug ring operated in 2023 and 2024. And it was fueled by bulk quantities of cocaine that two of the charged men obtained from contacts in Philly and New York. And they cut and bagged the drugs mainly at the Sigma Chi and Delta Upsilon fraternity houses. And they used frat brothers and pledges as labor. And then it went through their distribution network. Man, pledges. I mean, you used to have to do elephant walks and silly challenges. I know sometimes the hazing got out of hand. I get that. But packaging and cutting cocaine? My stars. Those two fraternities no longer doing business on campus. They got booted. So, yeah. Serious charges there. Ken Zersky, how are those roadways, sir?
12: Well, Route 6 heading southbound is still slowing down past Radnor Road to just before War Memorial Drive. It's that stretch between Radnor and War Memorial Drive where they've been working this afternoon. Elsewhere through the work zone, it's just reduced speeds. Remember that northbound Route 6 ramps to and from War Memorial Drive are closed until Saturday afternoon. Looks much better now. I-74 eastbound approaching the Murray Baker Bridge. 474, that's through the work zone between Springfield Road and I-74 in Tazewell County. The Cedar Street Bridge is back open. That was reopened after being blocked since early June with repairs. That's good. 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
13: Welcome back. Thanks for joining us today here on the Phil Luciano Show. You know, this is also your home for Chicago Bears football. Oh, yeah. You don't want to miss a single game all season long. Got a preseason game coming up this Saturday. That's against the Bengals. That's at 6 p.m. But you'll want to be here at 4 p.m. for the pregame. 1470, 100.3 WMBD. Your home for Chicago Bears football. All right. Study comes out. Numbers were crunched. This is data from insurance companies, auto insurance companies, accident reports, definitive list of the best and worst drivers by vehicle brand. All right? What kind of car do you have? Think about that. The worst drivers. The worst drivers. BMW, Ram, and Tesla. BMW drivers had the worst rating of all. 45 incidents per 1,000 drivers. I don't know what that really means, except it's bad. It's bad. Includes accidents, DUI, speeding, and citations. On the flip side, who are the safest drivers? Well, they drive Chryslers, Cadillacs, and Mercurys. Mercurys. And that blows my mind. Two reasons. One, Mercurys haven't been made since 2010. Still a lot of them out there. I used to have one a long time. Mercury Marquis with a Landau roof. Sweet. And Mercury, not only third this year, it had been the overall best, safest the previous 2 years. And I don't know what that means. I don't know if it means, A, those Mercury drivers really love their cars and are really, really fastidious, safe with them. They don't want anything to happen to them. Or, two, maybe we should all drive Mercurys. We'd be safer drivers. Bring them back. Bring them back. The highest accident rates, Ram, Subaru, and Tesla. The lowest rates, Chrysler, Pontiac, and again, Mercury. This I found crazy here. The highest DUI rates, BMW drivers by far, followed by Ram and Buick. Buick. Now, when I think of Buicks, solid car, right? But I also think, a lot of times, in a vehicle for older people. Whenever I'm driving and I look in front of me and I see a car moving, I know it's not an autonomous vehicle, right? I don't see any head. I'm thinking, that's a little old dude. He doesn't even have his head above the headrest. And I'll pass him like, yep, little old guy. Those guys are getting the DUIs? Surprising. Kind of weird. Meantime, oh, what a great day today is. Did you take the day off from work to celebrate this national holiday? Okay, it wasn't a national holiday, but it is National Potato Day. Now, when I first saw that, I'm thinking of, you know, spuds. They're pulling them out of the ground in Idaho. Not too exciting. But my brain works slowly, and I think, hey, it's not just potatoes. Potatoes make French fries and tater tots. And then I got all excited, like I was going to celebrate somehow. I should. Really should. Just go out and get some tater tots or French fries. Now. Here's the thing. The Incas in Peru, they're the first to cultivate the potato, and apparently, according to what I read here, the first to do fries. Now, they weren't French fries because, well, they were Incans. They would have been Incan fries. You know, the French weren't around. That was in 8,000 B.C. 8,000 B.C. 1536, that's when Spanish conquistadors invaded Peru. They brought potatoes back to Europe. Europe didn't have potatoes. I think of Ireland, potatoes and that type of thing. Didn't have them until the conquistadors came back. And I guess they got to France. Because, well, French fries. And we know that happened by 1802 because Thomas Jefferson, he was the first president to serve French fries at the White House. You think of all the things that Jefferson did, you know, wrote a lot of these founding documents, that sort of thing, founding father. Also, the founding father of French fries, at least in the White House, right? Yeah, French fries.
1: I like them French fried potatoes. Mm-hmm.
13: Carl from Sling Blade, he weighs in. We know what he likes. Mm-hmm. Now, French fries, you know, they have the standard cut. That's the classic. But the top favored fry, 1 out of 4, curly fries. Curly fries. Yeah. I get that. A lot of times curly fries just aren't curly. They're seasoned in a special way, you know. So that might affect the voting, but I digress. I'm not going to get a deep dive into curly fries, at least not today. What's the favorite potato chip? No surprise here. Nearly half of all people prefer Lay's, because that's kind of the monster of potato chips, isn't it? Right. And which fast food joint do people favor the most? No surprise here. McDonald's. 1 out of every 3. I'm surprised it wasn't higher, because I know people go gaga over those things. McDonald's fries, it's the best fry. Me? I'm a tater tot guy. If I ever become czar of the world, I will mandate that wherever French fries are served, you also have to offer tater tots. I like fries, fine. There's something about a tater tot. Go to a restaurant. It's like, hey, you have a sandwich and you get fries on the side. Do you have tater tots? It's like, yes, we do. It's like, oh, my. It's like all of a sudden, this is the finest meal ever served. I'm weird when it comes Well, just about anything, I'm weird. But especially when it comes to tater tots. Coming up, we got the fillers. Plus, do you know anyone who's a heavy sleeper? How heavy? Heavy enough to sleep through a bear breaking into your home and smashing up furniture? But in this weird case, that's not what upset the homeowner the most. She's crabby in that the bear stole her fried chicken.
3: Is finger licking good?
13: Yeah, even for bears. Stole the KFC. Hear this berry wacky story next.
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4: Fox News, I'm John Saucier. President Trump says the United States is not in talks with Iran over the Strait of Hormuz.
5: It'll either be extremely good and oil prices are going to drop like a rock, or we'll continue to do exactly what we're doing.
4: The United Arab Emirates says they've suspended trade with Iran after accusing them of launching missiles at the country. Iran denies that, by the way. Attorneys for Carmelo Anthony, a man convicted of killing Austin Metcalf at a track meet last year, are a step closer to getting a retrial. The judge, John Roach, was dismissed on concerns about impartiality sparked by a comment the jury got it right in a post-trial interview.

0: leaving the scene of a fatal crash and reckless homicide. Police say early the morning of July 23rd, Greenlee took off from a traffic stop, blew through a stop sign at high speed, and slammed into another vehicle. 17-year-old Isis Horn died in that wreck, two others injured. Greenlee is being held in the Peoria County Jail, being extradited back from St. Louis. He will be arraigned on Thursday. State Representative Spain and Weaver teaming up with State Senators Anderson and Arellano Jr. to host a free family fun fair this Sunday.
1: And this particular event is focused on families and their children. So there's going to be information resources there. There's going to be nonprofit. All they're sharing their information, activities, and support for families and children.
0: And the free event takes place this Sunday, 12 to 2 at the Wheels of Time Museum in Dunlap. The Peoria City County Health Department offering grant funds for projects aimed at addressing food insecurity for working families in the county. The Board of Health has set aside $100,000 for projects in the $20,000 to $50,000 range. According to data from Feeding America, Peoria County's overall food insecurity rate is about 14.5%, but nearly half of the families make too much to qualify for SNAP benefits. A link with more information is on our website. 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
4: The 25 News First Alert forecast features storm chances for the second half of our Wednesday along a slow-moving cold front. We'll enjoy some dry time into the midday before storm chances increase during the mid to late afternoon as a cold front works its way through. Locally heavy rainfall and an isolated severe storm or two will be possible, with locally heavy rainfall amounts upwards of 2 to 5 inches possible. As a result, flood watches will be in effect from 1 p.m. until 1 a.m. tomorrow morning. I'm 25 News First Alert meteorologist Balan Solavari for WMBD Radio.
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7: Not as bad now on westbound War Memorial Drive. That was a delay from I-74 to Sterling Glen's getting better. Still pretty tight on southbound Route 6 from Radnor to Before War Memorial Drive, and that stretch there both directions this afternoon has been heavy. I-474 road works looking better now, just reduced speeds between Springfield Road and I-74 in Tazewell County. And the Cedar Street Bridge was reopened. That's been shut down since June 1st. 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
7: 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Welcome aboard. This is the Phil Luciano Show. Oh, man. Got some breaking news. I know it's breaking news because the New York Times says it's breaking news. They would not steer me wrong. They would not steer you wrong, right? Right. Here it is. Ready? Hold on to your hats. Harry and Meghan will move back to Britain after 6 years in the United States. Woo! Prince Harry, his wife Meghan, and their children are moving back to Britain in the upcoming weeks, according to people familiar with their decision. And this move comes 6 years after they left for the United States amid a clash with other members of the royal family. And this surprise announcement ends a self-imposed exile for the Duke and Duchess of Sussex. And that began amid anger and recriminations that brought international attention to warring factions inside Buckingham Palace. I read this, I can't keep a straight face because it's all so crazy. I mean, there are some real-world implications here. Prince Harry stripped of his honorary military titles and royal patronage appointments. That was back in 2021. That was a year after he announced he and his wife were going to step back, as he said, from their official duties. I might get frosty over there, right? And this feud continues. Harry wrote a tell-all book. The couple gave an interview to Oprah. And it just seems, you know, like one of those situations where they were holding Buckingham Palace at arm's length, right? And King Charles III, he was informed of the decision on Sunday. And the family's move not discussed when the Duke and Duchess visited Britain and met with the king this summer. So there's no word. So all of a sudden, surprise, King Charles! We're coming back. No change in Harry and Meghan's status as non-working royals. They'll remain private individuals. Not sure where they're going to live. Well, I know one place they're not going to live. That's going to be Buckingham Palace. So we shall see. The Duke and Duchess have already enrolled their children in school in time for them to start in September. So there you go, Archie and Lilibet. Lilibet? Did I know that was the name? That's a name, Lilibet. Eh, whatever. Royals, what are you going to do? We got the fillers coming up. First, though, a couple of stories that need special attention. First, we turn to Harlan County, Kentucky. And a woman there is warning others after a bear broke into her home early Thursday morning. Not warning them about the bear. Warning them about, well, not to leave out your favorite foods. Here's what's going on. Kendra North, she calls herself a heavy sleeper. Such a heavy sleeper, she did not hear the bear break into her house and shatter a glass table. Man, that's some heavy-duty snoring, right? But her sister, who lives next door, heard that bear break in.
8: My sister started calling me at like 5 in the morning, and I answered the call, and she was like, bro, there's a bear, and it just walked out of your house, and it came down your steps. It came and looked at me dead in the eyes on my side of the yard.
7: That sister just looked right back at that bear. You keep moving. Good thing it didn't bother the sister, because North believes it must have been a big bear. That's because inside North's house, the bear smashed a glass table before waddling out.
8: She said she actually heard the table shatter from inside her house, and she thought that it was a car wreck outside.
7: A car wreck sound. And yet, Kendra North didn't wake up. My stars. Now, she says the bear was likely drawn into her home by leftover food she'd left on the table. Why do you leave it on the table? You don't put it in the refrigerator? I don't know. I don't know. It was KFC, which the bear happily devoured.
8: I'm a little sad over my KFC. Definitely don't leave your leftover KFC on the kitchen table. And make sure your door is shut very well.
7: Okay. I like the priorities here. Yeah, the second part, make sure the door is shut. But I don't think it even matters about the bear. It's about that the bear stole the KFC. Mind you, and I get it, Harlan County, that's the home of KFC. That's where it all started. But at the same time, I'm sure you can get chicken pretty much anywhere there, fried chicken. But in my mind, if a bear breaks into my house and it doesn't eat me, but it eats the leftover KFC, I count that as a win. I don't bemoan the fact, man, I don't have my KFC. Where am I going to get? Oh, yeah, at the KFC. Yeah, yeah, yeah. Meantime, speaking of animals, wacky animals. Firefighters battling a blaze in Bedford County, Virginia middle school encountered more than just smoke. Hiding underneath a desk in a classroom was a 8-foot-long python, which fire officials say started the inferno. A science teacher there has hit back at the claim, saying the fire was an accident. It's not the snake's fault. Don't blame the snake. That's what the snake says. Brittany Jacobs is the teacher. She says that she has this snake named Nanner, Nanner the snake, and other animals. She uses them with classroom lessons. Okay? As an aside here, it's an 8-foot-long python. Are no parents at least a little bit worried, like, if that python gets lost and my kid, you know, my kid's only, I mean, these are middle school kids, like 6th graders, maybe 5th graders. I don't know. Either way, there are some smaller ones, even if they're full-sized. It's an 8-foot-long python. What do you use that python for, besides maybe to scare the kids to behave? Okay, now I get it. Anyway, firefighters called DeForest Middle School, a fire alarm. They get in there, and the fire, they put out the fire, everything all good there. But the fire marshal blamed the snake, said the python escaped its cage, knocked over the heat lamp. Teacher says snake was fleeing. Didn't cause it, was fleeing. The fire marshal blames the snake. Says the snake contributed to starting the fire. However, I don't think there was any maliciousness involved on the snake's side. Well, that's good. At least it's an active snake, but not a mean snake. And that's what they'll say the first time that python wraps itself around a middle school student and just squeezes.

0: Ah, yes, the fillers. Those stories we grab from around the world to tickle your funny bone. And in a rare appearance, we go to Idaho. Not sure if we've done Idaho before with the fillers. But an Idaho man was arrested after throwing rocks at the home of a former teacher. Now, this guy's 27. Israel Yanez. Maybe you still got a teacher you hate from way back when, high school, middle school, grammar school, but are you going to throw rocks at their house? He lives in Idaho Falls, and there, the Bonneville County Sheriff's deputies responded to an harassment call just after midnight. They found Yanez standing outside the home of the victim, a former teacher of his. Police did not specify what year of school Yanez was with as the teacher's student, so not sure how old he was when this teacher apparently, I don't know, grabbed his attention somehow. And Yanez said he targeted the victim's home because he mistakenly believed, follow this, it's goofy, but he's goofy, that she had called the police on him a few days prior while he was walking near a local canal. Call the police! It's near the canal! After trying to visit the home twice without an answer, he's knocking on the door, texting the teacher, she's ignoring him, we can see why. Yanez admitted he became angry. He then began throwing golf ball-sized rocks at the front door and porch. That technique, huh? Sounds like something out of the Andy Griffith Show and Ernest T. Bass.
1: Howdy do to you and you. It's me, it's me, it's Ernest T.
0: Now, on the Andy Griffith Show is kind of funny. Not so funny for the teacher, but that first time, cops were like, go home, Ernest T. I mean, go home, Israel Yanez. He did go, but then he came back. And he sent some threatening text messages. Police found him outside her home again. He was arrested, charged with a misdemeanor, second-degree stalking. Now, police have not explained his fascination with the teacher. Maybe he's sweet on her. And maybe, just like Ernest T. Bass, maybe he'll return for a serenade.
2: Oh, lamp right, jump in the fire, fire too hot, jump in the pot, pot too black, jump in the crack, crack too high, jump in the sky, sky too blue, jump in canoe, canoe too shallow, jump in the tallow, tallow too soft, jump in the loft, loft too rotten, jump in the cotton, cotton so white she stayed there all night.
3: Fill her up, fill her up, fill her up.
0: I can't follow Ernest T. Bass. I got no joke. He's too awesome. Meantime, we turn to New Orleans for our next stop with the fillers. A man there was stabbed multiple times. That was at 7:30 Monday morning. Police said the victim was walking when approached by the suspect who propositioned him. Don't know if this is a man or woman. It's New Orleans. Who knows? They might not even know. In fact, the suspect might not even know. Anyway, the man tells investigators he declined the unidentified suspect's invitation, just kept walking. Police say a short time later, a bystander stopped the victim and advised the victim, hey, you're bleeding. And then the cops say it wasn't until then, till the man, the victim, realized he had been assaulted. The victim then discovered, police say, that he had sustained multiple stab wounds. Now, police did not report the victim's condition, nor what, if any, other circumstances may have led to him not knowing he had been repeatedly stabbed. I gotta ask, what kind of partying is someone doing at 7:30 in the morning when you feel no pain and don't even realize you've been repeatedly stabbed? Well, that's the Big Easy.
3: Fill her up! Fill her up! Fill her up!
0: And that's all the time we've got for the fillers today. Ken Zersky, one more check of traffic, please.
4: Yeah, that Route 6 is still on the brakes southbound from Radnor Road down to close to War Memorial Drive. We've been talking about that all afternoon. That's where they've been working. So that stretch there between War Memorial Drive and Radnor, but it's southbound where we're seeing the delay. Usually that's cleared up by now, but again, they're out there likely slowing down traffic with flaggers. Overall, though, the rest of the area looks pretty good. Road work zones I-474, no problems on eastbound 74 approaching the Murray Baker Bridge. And we mentioned it this morning, the good news that the Cedar Street Bridge was back open that had been closed since early June. 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
21: Welcome back. Welcome aboard. This is the Phil Luciano Show. Man, I'm still trying to steady my nerves after that breaking news. I don't know if you heard about it. Harry and Meghan heading back to Britain. Bringing the kids along with them. A surprise to King Charles, so I read, so I understand. Why? Here's my guess. They ran out of drama in America, and the only way they could stir things up was to head right back to the scene of their departure. Get things all crazy there. So that'll be dominating the news this evening. I'm looking forward to avoiding it at all costs. Meantime, oh man, it's kind of a bit of a sad situation. Little bit. Columbia House announcing the end of its mail order music club. I didn't know they were still around. You remember Columbia House, right? How else could you boost your record or tape collection for such a cheap price? You know, a penny would buy you 12 selections. Or, if you filled in the magic box, you got 13 sometimes. You remember the ads, right?
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22: 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Bruce Springsteen, Madonna, Dire Straits, Phil Collins,
21: yeah.
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22: All the music you love.
21: And I'm not just talking about the Sunday paper.
22: No one else gives you so much for so little.
21: Columbia announced this week, after September 15th, Columbia House will no longer be accepting new orders. I didn't know they were still around. I mean, and it was huge. At its peak in the mid-90s, Columbia House had 16 million members, annual revenue as high as $1.4 billion. Wowie, wow, wow. Now, how did they do that? I mean, you're thinking, 12 records for a penny? Well, here's how this worked. For one, they had licensing agreements. And they printed a lot of their own records, made their own tapes on the cheap. You know, sometimes they weren't exactly up to snuff compared to what you buy in the record store. Like the inserts might be a little chintzy. Sometimes the vinyl or the tapes were a little bit of a lesser gauge. But all in all, I mean, I did this all the time. A lot of us did, right? It was pretty good. The music played. It was cool. And, you know, they made their money because they'd send you that card once a month, and you had to send it back, or else you'd get the selection of the month. It was $18 or $20 per CD. They were making those CDs for $1.50. So they were making huge, huge on the markup. And you'd forget. You didn't have a stamp. Who had a stamp when you were a teenager in college, right? And, you know, a month later, here it comes. You're now the proud owner of Double Live Engelbert Humperdinck. Oh, jeez. So they'd made good buck. On the other side of that, here's one problem, that teenagers, a lot of times, millions of them, they'd like sign up for more than one account. That second account would be for Freddie at the same address. Who's Freddie? Freddie the cat. And so, you know, Columbia House can't take a cat to court, can't sue a cat. This happened millions and millions of times. It really did. They didn't ask for a credit card. They didn't ask for Social Security. They just asked for a penny. And you'd have to send that card. And, well, they got cheated out of a lot of dough. So anyway, these days, Columbia House just existing with just a bare-bones selection, not really much at all, and that's going to end next month. Ah, another bit of nostalgia down the drain. Oh, man, it is Wednesday. Cannonball Eve, right?
24: Cannonball coming.
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1: They want social media made safer for kids. I'm Lisa Lucera, Fox News. Multiple states suing Facebook and Instagram parent company Meta, claiming the company used tactics that made the platforms addictive to children.
2: A former senior researcher at Meta testifying that after a whistleblower went public about alleged harms to children, employees were told not to share research with other workers. A psychology professor at San Diego State University who has previously testified before Congress about how social media negatively impacts young people's psychological health will return to the stand Thursday. California, Colorado, Kentucky, and New Jersey are leading a group of 29 states accusing Meta of deliberately creating features that lead to mental health harms, including addiction, and of collecting minors' data without parental consent, violating federal law. Meta has repeatedly pushed back against the allegations, arguing it has a strong record of protecting teens.
1: Fox's Christian Goodwin, the trial judge who presided over the case of Carmelo Anthony, the Texas teen convicted of stabbing another teen to death at a track meet last year, has been removed from the case as the defense seeks a new trial. Anthony's legal team argued District Judge John Roach enforced overly strict courtroom rules and gave an interview after the trial was over. President Trump appears to be lukewarm on the idea of restarting talks with Iran.
3: It'll either be extremely good and oil prices are going to drop like a rock, or we'll continue to do exactly what we're doing.
1: Again, the president said a lot of boats are going through the Strait of Hormuz, insisting the U.S. has control of it. Britain's Prince Harry and wife Meghan have decided to return to the United Kingdom, but Britain's Daily Telegraph reports they will not resume their roles as working members of the royal family. The couple gave up the royal positions more than 6 years ago and moved to California to pursue contracts with media companies. 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
4: WMBD Radio Local News, I'm Caleb Kelch. With construction nearby and students showing up this weekend, there will likely be delays near Bradley University. BU Police Chief Brian Joshko says parking restrictions for campus move-in begin tomorrow.
25: And then on Friday evening is when we will start to close down the vast majority of the parking lots around the campus area.
4: Joshko says the restrictions won't have a considerable impact until Saturday, with lane restrictions beginning at 6 a.m. that day on University near Main and Bradley. Bradley Avenue will also turn into a one-way on Saturday from University to Institute. A Peoria man is looking at 15 years behind bars for a crash that claimed the life of a teenage girl. Shamar Greenlee was indicted this week on charges of leaving the scene of a fatal crash and reckless homicide. Police say early in the morning on July 23rd, Greenlee took off from a traffic stop, blew through a stop sign at high speed, and slammed into another vehicle. 17-year-old Isis Horn died in the wreck, and two others were hurt. Greenlee is being held in the Peoria County Jail, being extradited back from St. Louis. He will be arraigned tomorrow. Peoria's world-famous TT races are running this weekend at the Peoria Motorcycle Club track. Race director Sean Potts tells WMBD's Greg and Dan it's the 79th running of the national race, with riders from around the globe.
26: We get riders from Australia, Canada, all over the United States. They're the best in the business. I say we are the Chicago Cubs of motorcycle racing.
4: Saturday's TT races mark round 13 of the Progressive American Flat Track Championship season. Gates open at 8 a.m., races get underway around 3:30 p.m., and kids under 12 get in free. 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
28: The 25 News First Alert forecast features storm chances for the second half of our Wednesday along a slow-moving cold front. We'll enjoy some dry time into the midday before storm chances increase during the mid to late afternoon as a cold front works its way through. Locally heavy rainfall and an isolated severe storm or two will be possible, with locally heavy rainfall amounts upwards of 2 to 5 inches possible. As a result, flood watches will be in effect from 1 p.m. until 1 a.m. tomorrow morning. I'm 25 News First Alert meteorologist Balance Lavari for WMBD Radio.
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12: Welcome back to the Ramsey Show in the Fairwinds Credit Union studio. Rachel Cruz, Ramsey personality, is my co-host today. Andrew is with us in Tyler, Texas. Hey, Andrew, how are you?
13: Hello, sir. I'm doing well. How are you?
12: Better than I deserve. How can I help?
13: Hey, I'm just wondering, I have like a money anxiety problem. So I'm wondering how I can change my mindset with money so I can like not be so stressed and anxious about every purchase I make, big or small.
12: What are you afraid of?
13: I don't know. I think it's every purchase I make, I'm like, it could be like going out to lunch with friends or bigger purchases of, you know, like furniture.
12: Okay, so you're buying a $3,000 piece of furniture and you have anxiety about that. And again, I want you to think about this because you probably do know the answer. What is it that you're afraid of when you're buying this? I think I know, but I'll wait for you to figure it out.
13: I think it's just like the big number. I think it's the purchase, and it's like, am I going to be able to make that money back, which I know is a silly thing to think.
12: No, nope, it's not silly at all.
14: No, it's just classic scarcity mentality.
12: It's a scarcity mentality, yeah. Mm-hmm. And that means that you're a saver. It also probably tells me that you're probably a very analytical person. Am I right?
13: Yes, sir.
12: You might tend to overanalyze versus underanalyze all of these things.
13: Yes, sir.
12: Yeah, that's pretty typical. Okay. And so what all that is you get emotional satisfaction and joy from saving and stacking cash more than you do from spending it.
13: I like to spend money on things that I like to spend money on.
12: No, you don't. You just told me you had anxiety about it.
13: Well, I enjoy like giving gifts to people that I care about.
12: I didn't say you weren't generous. I said you get more peace from stacking cash than from purchases.
13: Yeah, that's true.
12: And that's okay. All right, now that we know that, we now know that the fear is caused because we're depleting the stack of cash to buy the couch.
13: Mm-hmm.
12: And I wonder if I'm ever going to get my cash back. Okay?
13: Yeah.
12: So when you're facing something like that, I wish Dr. John Deloney was here to coach you through anxiety, and we'll send you a copy of his book, Redefining Anxiety, which is a wonderful read, and you'll enjoy it. But he says that anxiety is not a negative thing. it's like the smoke alarm in the house. And the smoke alarm in the house goes off. Well, we don't ignore it and stand there in the flames and burn to the ground, right? But we also look around and go, oh, wait a minute, the battery is low. So when the alarm goes off, we have to decide then, okay, we're not going to ignore it. So the anxiety is a good warning sign. It's your body telling you that you're worried about something. That's not a bad thing. Then you say, all right, what's going on? Facts are our friends. So what are the facts? The facts are I have $3,000 to my name, and I just spent that all on a gas grill, so I am, by definition, stupid. If that's the facts, then you should have anxiety, right? If you have $85,000 in your account and you spend $3,000 on a gas grill, the facts are your life didn't change except now you can cook a steak. Calm down. Those are the facts. And so if you stop a minute and think about what's the source of this smoke alarm going off and say, okay, then what are the facts and am I okay?
14: And it's attached to something,
12: either
14: what was wired into your brain as a kid of how you grew up, something that happened. I don't know, maybe you had your first job and you really were broke and you're like, I never want to go back there again. And your body remembers that, right? Mm-hmm. Or whatever it is, if you can kind of pinpoint that, I think is... Yeah, it's powerful.
12: If you can go back and find that in the past and see where it is. And so, you know, for instance, I bought and sold and flipped real estate, nothing down real estate, in my 20s and went broke and lost everything. And so if I have a new plan, a bright idea, it scares the pee wadden out of my wife. And it should. Except that for the last 35 years, all my bright ideas have exceeded my dumb ideas. But prior to that, I had one big dumb idea that took us down and we lost everything. So her reaction should be, even today, 35 years later.
14: Yeah, that's right.
12: Her body remembers that terror of our lights and water being cut off, of us being broke, not having the money hardly to feed our own kids. Rachel was a baby. All of that. Her body remembers that. And I, as her spouse, have to understand that and go, okay, if this is going too fast, we need to slow down and she needs to get more information so she understands what we're dealing with, or we don't need to go forward.
14: Mm-hmm.
12: Because, and we just slow down a little bit. So slow down a little bit, gather your facts. Ask where the anxiety is coming from. Is it from a real thing, or is it from a thing that happened earlier and it's just reactivating?
14: Yeah. And this is always an interesting on the scale of money controlling you. And once on one end of the spectrum, money does become an idol, a god to people, and they use it to feel better about themselves, right? Whether from an income perspective or what they drive or the house or the part of town, like it becomes this, but they're spending on one end of the spectrum, and it becomes this idol. It has them. It has their identity, everything. And then Andrew is a perfect example. Is on the other end, it has you just as much. Like, you have no freedom. You have no ability to have peace because there's a level of control.
12: When I buy lunch, I have anxiety.
14: Yeah, to have a level of control, it has you as much as it does the other people, right? And that's where the extremes on the spender and saver and where you put money on the spectrum of the importance in your life is so important, to have that balance in both of those spectrums, because on either side, it's unhealthy. It becomes a thing that you literally think about 24/7, and it shouldn't be. It shouldn't have a grip on you like that.
12: No, either way.
14: Mm-hmm. Either side. Way. That's right.
12: Neither one are. It's almost as if it's not two ends of a spectrum. It's two points on a triangle, and the other point is peace and health.
14: Right. Yeah, that's fair.
12: There's one you
14: the
12: could go to that other place and go to. Peace and health and
14: yes
12: proper view of it and those kinds of things.
14: Yeah, so I don't want money to have that grip on you, Andrew, right? So for the good of you, it's almost a spiritual exercise too.
12: On the shallow end, you've got a great saying I've seen you use, especially on Instagram, it works really well, is if I buy something, if I'm shallow and I'm worried about myself trying to be something, right, with what I own or whatever, if you buy something and no one ever sees it,
14: yes,
12: would you buy it anyway?
14: Mm-hmm.
12: And the answer is yes, then you're buying it for the right reasons. If you're buying it to show off, then you're just
14: inflate,
12: being shallow.
14: Inflate, and yes.
12: Yeah, you're just being shallow. And I've done that. I bought stuff to do that. I don't hardly ever do it anymore, but I remember doing that. distinctly in my past. And by the way, that's a symptom also that leads to being broke. It leads to get rich quick, and it leads to being broke, that end of the spectrum. Not Andrew's, the other side.
14: Yep.

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0: 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Jamie is in Orlando. Hi, Jamie. How are you?
1: Hi, everyone. I'm kind of nervous.
0: It's okay. How can we help?
1: Hello?
0: Hello. How can we help?
2: Oh, no. Jamie, are you there? Jamie.
0: All right.
1: Okay, can you guys hear me?
2: Oh, there she is.
0: Are you
2: yes.
0: there?
2: Can you hear us?
1: Yes. I lost you guys for a second.
2: Perfect.
1: I'm so nervous.
0: That's okay.
2: We are good. What's up?
1: I just want to know if we're rushing into buying a new construction home by selling the condo we regret buying, even if we barely make anything from that sale.
2: Okay, so you regret, you're in a condo now, you regret buying it, so you want to move to something, and the one you're looking at is a new construction build.
0: And you've already signed up for it.
1: We haven't. We're just
2: you're in a condo. How long have you been in this condo?
1: 2 years and a half.
2: 2.5 years, is that what you said?
1: Yes.
0: So
2: okay.
0: What's the rush?
1: We have a huge HOA fee. The condo needed more repairs than what we expected. And then we thought we would be able to make a good rental out of it, but because of the HOA and the mortgage, we wouldn't be able to get anything from it. And then my husband and I are thinking of having a kid within the next year, so we might need more space for it.
2: Okay.
0: You don't buy a house for a kid you don't have. Okay. but if you want to move, that's a different subject.
2: How much, if you sold the condo, do you have any equity in it?
0: Or no, would you even, she said they're going to break even.
2: Would you even lose money after commissions and fees and everything after selling?
1: So what we're trying to get at least is like $2,000 after paying commission fees and everything else.
2: Okay. Do you have any other money saved that would go to the down payment of the new home?
1: Yes. So we have $57,000 in savings.
2: Okay.
1: And then we are currently investing in like 401k and everything else.
2: Sure.
0: So what's your household income?
1: Household income is $12,300.
0: Per month?
1: Yes.
2: Is that what hits your account or is that before taxes?
1: What hits our account monthly.
2: Okay.
0: Okay. So you're making about $180,000 a year. And what price range is this new construction?
1: $480,000.
0: Okay, and why new construction?
1: Because we were kind of done with all the repairs that this condo needed. So we were like, oh, maybe a new construction is going to have or require less repairs.
0: Well, so would a 2-year-old or a 5-year-old home as well require less repairs. So the problem with new construction is you're paying a premium usually. That's retail. And okay. You probably can get more bang for your buck in used housing. In most cases, not in every case, but I want you to look into that. So, new construction just feels shiny after you've dealt with a ratty condo. And I understand how you get there, but I'm not sure that's your best route. So, but if you want to sell a condo and break even on it and get out and you got 60 grand to go buy something with and mm-hmm. you're making 180, sure.
2: Yeah.
0: Go make the move. Don't keep the condo though. The condo is not a rental. You have properly assessed that.
2: And don't be under the assumption that a new build is going to have nothing wrong, depending on the builder grade and everything. I mean, it's you never know. So just go in not naive to that.
0: Well, the builder may cover the things that are wrong, but there's
2: that's
0: always
2: true,
0: something wrong.
2: Yeah.
0: I mean, you know, if you build a home, there's always a punch list. And then there's a punch list 30 days later. And then there's another one 30 days later. And that's just part of, you know, building a new home. Expect that. Do not expect this to every single thing on there, every button to work exactly right. It doesn't. You just go ahead and have your expectations proper and then you'll be easier to work with. Alex is in Columbus, Ohio. Hi, Alex. How are you?
3: Hey, how's it going, sir?
0: Better than I deserve. What's up?
3: So looking to make a career change, and I'm not sure if it is the right move at this point or if I should stick it out at my current job. And I'm kind of basing it off of my current income and current savings.
0: Okay. How long have you been in your current job?
3: I just hit 2 years a few months ago.
0: What's wrong with it?
3: Kind of getting sick of it. It's sales. I am trying to get out of sales, start a different career, and kind of spread my wings. I still live at home, so looking to branch out elsewhere. This past year, or to year to date, I'm at about 100,000. I should end at about 110,000.
0: Why do you live at home?
3: Save money. Rent's expensive.
0: Okay.
2: How old are you, Alex?
3: I'm 24 years old.
0: You need to go get your own place and be a man.
3: I gotcha. Yesterday. Yep.
0: You make $100,000 a year. Your mommy doesn't need to fold your underwear. It's time.
3: Well, I do all my own laundry, cook and clean. It's just being in Columbus, I don't see the point in rent.
0: I do. It's called personal development. And by the way, you're not eligible for dating when you live in your mother's basement either. So, go get you a place. Now, why do you hate sales?
3: I did what I needed to do. I made my way.
2: What do you want to do?
3: For a career job.
2: Alex, what do you want to do?
3: I'm looking at analyst roles. I'm looking to go into something that has a little bit more of a career development and growth. And that's kind of really the main point of it. Sales, I kind of figured it out.
0: What are you selling?
3: I am in logistics sales.
0: Okay. All right.
2: Have you found some opportunities as an analyst anywhere that would hire you? Like, have you looked?
3: Yeah. I'm currently looking. I haven't really found or landed on anything.
0: Okay. What's your degree in?
3: International business and Spanish.
0: All right. You've probably been trained to do some analysts then. Good. Okay. If you can get a job making what you're making now, and move in a different direction that looks like it fits your personality style better, that's okay with me. I don't mind that a bit. But making more, not less.
3: Gotcha. Okay.
0: We don't take a pay cut and call that happiness.
3: Okay. Don't take a pay cut is what you're saying.
0: Yeah, exactly. It's not happiness. Well, no, it's not. It's not the definition of happiness. Happiness
2: it
0: is,
2: could be if your job is
0: fulfilling. No, it's not. It's not. You need to look for something that you can go apply yourself to and make a living serving others. And that is worth. So here's the thing. I do want you to pause on the sales thing just a second, though, okay? Because the narrative that you're using there, I want you to go get the analyst job because I think that's going to be good for you, and I think you've come to that conclusion. However, I will tell you that more CEOs come out of sales than any other position.
3: Yep, you are correct.
0: Very few of them come out of analyst.
3: Yep.
0: And so So as far as career development,
2: it's a good
0: I feel
2: skill
0: like
2: to
0: I've
2: have.
0: Capped out. No, you haven't.
2: Yeah, it's a good skill.
0: If you know how to sell, you can work through any organization and be the best there is in there because you learn people skills and you learn you learn to level up, and sales is a great career field. But if it's not for you, that's okay. I'm not mad about that. But I don't want you to use the narrative that I was topped out at sales because you weren't. You weren't. Or you're not good at sales.
2: Unless there's some weird pay structure in the company.
0: Well, you might be topped out in that pay structure, but if you can sell, the doors will open in organizations all the way through for you.
2: Yes.
0: I think you're going to probably, listening to you, talking to you, I think you're going to get good stuff from being an analyst. And I think you ought to go do that. I agree with your analysis by the analyst.

0: Hey, George Camel here. A few years ago, someone stole my identity. 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
1: 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Sometimes I'll repeat on the Saturday weekend stuff. 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
2: I can do it by myself.
1: Well, Al Gini's
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1: coming
2: like
1: in.
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1: You can do it here. 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
2: Okay.
1: Do a Statue of Liberty.
2: Okay.
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4: Fox News, I'm Tom Graham. President Trump naming his pick to lead the Food and Drug Administration.
5: President Trump said in a Truth Social post that Dr. Heidi Overton is a rock star who's going to deliver on his priorities of faster cures and lower drug prices. Overton's a known abortion opponent, and if she does get the job, that means she'll be in charge of policies that govern abortion drugs like mifepristone.
4: Fox's Jill Nado there. Many Federal Reserve officials think the central bank will have to lift its key short-term interest rates in the coming months if inflation does not subside. That according to newly released minutes of the Fed's meeting last month. President Trump, though, wants to go in the opposite direction.
6: Success and growth does not cause inflation. Other things cause inflation.
4: He wants the Fed to lower interest rates. 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
7: WMBD Radio Local News, I'm Caleb Kelch. With construction nearby and students showing up this weekend, there will likely be delays near Bradley University. BU Police Chief Brian Joshko says parking restrictions for campus move-in begin tomorrow.

0: ISIS Horn died in the wreck, and two others were hurt. Greenlee is being held in the Peoria County Jail, being extradited back from St. Louis. He will be arraigned tomorrow. Peoria's world-famous TT races are running this weekend at the Peoria Motorcycle Club track. Race director Sean Potts tells WNBD's Greg and Dan it's the 79th running of the national race, with riders from around the globe.
1: We get riders from Australia, Canada, all over the United States. They're the best in the business. I say we are the Chicago Cubs of motorcycle racing.
0: Saturday's TT races mark round 13 of the Progressive American Flat Track Championship season. 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
3: The 25 News First Alert forecast features storm chances for the second half of our Wednesday along a slow-moving cold front. We'll enjoy some dry time into the midday before storm chances increase during the mid to late afternoon as a cold front works its way through. Locally heavy rainfall and an isolated severe storm or two will be possible, with locally heavy rainfall amounts upwards of 2 to 5 inches possible. As a result, flood watches will be in effect from 1 p.m. until 1 a.m. tomorrow morning. I'm 25 News First Alert meteorologist Balance Lavari for WMBD Radio.
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10: Today's question comes from Brent in Utah. He said, I have $300,000 in savings and no debt. I want to invest the money in mutual funds, but I'm not sure if I should dump it in all at once or little by little each month. What's the best play in this scenario? It's a good question. Well, I would say if there's nothing, the reason I wouldn't is if there's something you're needing to buy and use part of that $300,000 for, if you need some of that money, maybe hold some of that for that purchase. If there's, you know, if it makes you more comfortable because you're scared or something, you know, we talked to some people and it's like, okay, maybe you do 60-40. But for me, no, if you really do have $300,000 just sitting in savings and you want to invest it, I'd do it tomorrow. So there's no big advantage of little by little. If anything, get in the market as it's doing well. But also don't look at the market either, because I bet when you put it in, something's going to happen and it's going to go down. And so you got to just forget about it because it's long-term investing at that point.
9: Yeah. If you can feel comfortable that this is a long-term investment, and if it goes down tomorrow, you're not going to cry because it's a long-term investment. We're riding the roller coaster down. We're going to ride it back up. Mathematically, the answer is put it all in today. There's no mathematical advantage. Okay. The S&P 500, the stock market, is up 16% as of this moment since the beginning of the year. However, somewhere back in March, the president decided to bomb.

0: Iran. And the stock, if you'd put the stock market in the day before, you'd put $300,000 in the day before you decided to do that, you might have woke up the next morning and your 300 is worth 270. And you'd have had a minor cow. Okay? However, if you didn't pull it out, and now you're sitting there, and you had put it in at the first of the year, it would be up 16% of $300,000, which would be about 50 grand you would have made since the first of the year. But if you'd have freaked out because the president bombed Iran and the market dropped, you know, after you put the money in January, and he did that in March,
1: took it out, you would have lost.
0: Then you would have freaked out, and you would have lost money on the stock market. I'll never invest again, because you have the worst possible timing on the planet, because you bought while it was high and when you freaked out when it was low and got out. And, of course, you lost money then. So the answer is, but if you leave it in, keep your stinking hands off of it, it's much better off to put it in there and forget it. Set it and forget it. And you make serious money. All right, Stephen is in Anchorage, Alaska. Hey, Stephen, how are you?
2: Good. How are you doing, Dave?
0: Better than I deserve. What's up?
2: So I had a question about long-term investments. What do you think about buying vacant land versus buying stocks or, you know, rentals? I'm not sure if I want to be a landlord.
0: Vacant land can fall in a whole bunch of different categories. Okay. You could buy farmland. You could buy a hunting preserve. You could buy the corner of a busy intersection where they're looking to put a McDonald's someday, a commercial piece of property, right? You could buy land where warehouses could be developed. You could buy land where apartments could be developed. So, all of the, there's a million kinds of different vacant land. So the answer is I don't know, because I don't know what kind of vacant land you're thinking about. So there's certainly a lot of vacant land in Arkansas, or in Alaska. In Arkansas, too, but much more in Alaska. And so, as a matter of fact, I was up there fishing last week, and I learned that the federal government reserved land in Alaska, you could put six Texases in it. There's that much of it. It's like 166 million acres in Alaska that is owned by the federal government. It's crazy. So, you know, I don't know about vacant land in Alaska, but I guess if you're in downtown Anchorage,
1: have you done some research, Stephen?
0: What type of land are we talking about?
2: Yeah, so I'm actually on the Kenai Peninsula, not quite Anchorage, but, you know, just like little plots to develop for, housing, like 1 or 2 acres, or like maybe like a 5-acre lot, you know, that has electricity on it, or I could put electricity.
1: Mm-hmm. For residential homes, is that what you're thinking?
2: Yeah.
1: Okay.
0: Then that would depend on how active the new home market is in that immediate area. Okay?
2: Okay.
0: So, in other words, if half a mile away there's a big subdivision going in and you've got some lot price baseline that you can look at, that's fine. If there's no home building going on in the area, but you think you're just going to walk out there in the middle of a field and somebody's going to build a house because you want them to. No, you can't build it and they'll come. That's called a field of dreams. So, no, we don't do that. But, I mean, you need to have some trend lines that in the growth pattern of that area that tells you that people are actually going to want to buy this, and it's not just your gut feeling.
2: Yeah, in the last, I've been there about 3 years now, and this year has been, it's, as soon as a plot goes for sale, it's sold.
0: That's good. I like that.
2: Super hot market.
0: Okay.
2: There's going to be a big pipeline potentially coming in.
0: That's good. That's, I like that.
1: And this will be with cash, Stephen?
2: Yeah. Yep. Correct.
0: Right. And you're out of debt.
2: Yeah. Own my own house. I think I have my retirement all done.
0: Okay.
1: Great job.
0: Yeah. Excellent. Excellent. So when I buy a piece of commercial dirt like that, I'm looking at the growth heading that direction or is already on that direction, and that's what I'm asking you to look at. In that case, land, you're speculating on land. You're buying it not for a 15-year investment. You're buying it for a 2 to 5-year investment.
1: And it could be a great one in that case if it's happening.
0: You might make a lot of money on it. You might double your money on something like that. But it's going to be based, that's the beauty of real estate, but it is going to be based on the higher the success rate of this is going to be based on your analysis, your correct analysis of what's going on in the neighborhood and what's really happening, what direction we're really going there. So Rachel's husband and I have done many, many real estate deals together. He owns his own real estate company, runs all of my real estate. And we looked at a piece of ground that could be developed into about 7 lots or 8 lots, and that was about 10 or 15 years ago, and it had a bunch of trash dumped on it, and we determined by the time we cleaned it up to get it ready to run a road into and paid for the land that we would not be able to recoup at current lot prices anytime soon. Since then, you know, all these years later, that the value of that property went up dramatically, and someone else bought it, cleaned it up, and sold it and made money on it. But we didn't have the we had a 2 to a 5 year mindset. That person had more of a 10 year or 15 year mindset. And now there's homes built in there.
1: Some of our best friends live in one of those.
0: You know the house. You know, you know the property I'm talking
1: 100%.
0: About.
1: 100%. And there's some nice, big, beautiful homes in it. I mean, it's great. Yeah. Yep.
0: It turned out to be a good piece of property.
1: That's right.
0: But at the time.
1: Well, and you're speculating. No, yeah, totally.
0: At the time, it didn't make sense in the short term. The only way it made sense was with a 10-year or 15-year horizon. Mm-hmm. And we didn't want to tie the money up that long on a project like that. So we backed away. Someone else picked it up, had a longer time horizon, and made money with it. Mm-hmm. So that's what you're looking at. You're trying to analyze just exactly like we did there. And it's okay to walk away from a deal that doesn't fit your objectives and let someone else make the money and look back 15 years later and go, well, that worked out, you know, because it did work out. The property was fine. There wasn't, it wasn't tainted.
1: Mm-hmm.
0: It was just a mess.
1: Mm-hmm.
0: And so anyway, that's what you're doing. You're trying to analyze. And the beautiful thing about real estate is such an imperfect world that that's where the money's made. Your judgment's better than somebody else, and you jump on it.

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1: Our scripture of the day, Hebrews 13:7. Remember your leaders who spoke the word of God to you. Consider the outcome of their way of life and imitate their faith. Ronald Reagan said, money can't buy you happiness, but it will certainly get you a better class of memories. There you go, Rachel.
9: There you go.
1: John is with us in Des Moines. Hi, John. How are you?
10: Doing good. How are you?
1: Better than I deserve. How can I help?
10: So my question today is, I'm 19 years old. I'm a business owner, first year. I have about $11,000 in debt right now. My question is just, how do I get ahead?
1: What is your income in your business?
10: Right now I'm projected to make about $45,000 this year.
1: Doing what?
10: Lawn care and landscaping.
1: Okay. Your first year?
10: Yeah. Okay. I just started in April.
1: Okay.
9: Oh, so not even a full year.
1: So I assume it's growing rapidly?
10: Not as well as I want to, but yeah, it's going pretty. It's going pretty good, pretty decent.
9: What's the 11,000 in K?
10: I have about 10,000 on a car and a little less than 1,000 on credit cards.
1: Okay. Well, the simple answer to your question is what you already knew before you called, and that is there's two ends of the equation, the income side and the outgo side. And the difference is margin, the money you've got to play with to get out of debt. And so as your income goes up and your spending goes down, you have more and more money to become debt-free. Agreed?
10: Yes, sir.
1: So anything you can do to cut your spending, I don't think you're probably overspending. I don't hear that in anything you're telling me. But I think you've got a new business that's not making much money yet. And so I'm going to make sure, if I'm you, that I'm spending a certain percentage of my week every single week getting new customers, not just mowing grass.
10: Okay.
1: If you don't budget a certain percentage of your time every week to do the essential parts of the business will dry up.
10: Okay.
1: And that means you got to say, okay, every Friday morning, every Thursday morning, every Wednesday morning for 4 hours, I'm going to work on getting new customers or whatever it is instead of mowing that day. And I don't care. I don't know what it is, but, you know, you've got to budget time out to figure out where are your customers coming from, talking to your existing customers about referrals, picking up the two houses on either side of the last house you mowed the grass for, or the business on either side of the last business you did, the landscaping.
9: Yeah, if there's a good neighborhood, most neighborhoods these days have some kind of Facebook group or group me or something, right? And if you can ask a homeowner if you've been satisfied, would you mind just leaving a recommendation? Because people are always looking for things, so... That's a good way just to get your name out if there's a neighborhood.
1: Yeah. It turns out the guy that does our landscaping in our home ended up doing the homes on each side of us because he had ours and they asked us who did it.
10: Right. I understand that. But the one thing is, so my girl and my son moved down to Atlanta and I'm trying to relocate down there. And I don't know if I should just continue growing or should... Well,
1: that's a completely different thing than you asked about. Yeah, we didn't know that.
10: Right, yeah.
1: Yeah. So, no, yeah, I mean, if you're going to move, you need to go build your business down there.
10: Right. I just don't know how to get ahead to be able to
9: save up
10: do
9: to
10: that.
9: Move.
10: I only have about $3,500 in cash and about $1,500 of that is the businesses right now.
1: And yeah, but I mean, when the season's over, you should have some cash piled up. You can load up the lawnmowers and go.
10: Right.
9: Yeah, I would stack cash right now, John, in order to make that move to be closer to your son. And then you need to have some aggressive goals to get this debt paid off, the $1,000 credit card
1: and debt, you know, be working car. And be working all winter to have accounts to start the spring with.
9: Yep.
1: If you're going to open up down there. But it's actually possible to do that. But that's a very aggressive thing. But no, I wouldn't go build a business someplace I'm going to leave in 2 years.
10: Okay.
1: That's a lot of work for nothing.
9: Mm-hmm.
1: Because your customer list is not worth anything in this business. Nobody will buy it because they can just go get your customers. They don't need to ask you. And so, no, that's not, you're not building anything that's marketable there. So, no, I would
9: say. Maybe working two jobs for a bit too. Just
1: I'd stack cash till the end, the end of the season, whatever that is in Des Moines. And then I'd be on my way, and get married. And let's start a life, me and the wife and the baby, and I'm going to work all winter at every job I can possibly stack up while I'm trying to get customers to restart my business. You may start your landscaping business in Atlanta as a side hustle after you get a good job there, and then grow it again there. But that's an okay thing. But no, I would not grow a business where you already are before you leave. Hey, one of the biggest mistakes people make is thinking they can skip having a will because they're too young, too healthy, or don't own anything. If you're 18, your will helps protect, or older, your will helps protect your family. It gives clear instructions and can keep your loved ones from having to guess what you wanted, and it'll keep them from fighting with each other, too. If you're ready to create one, go to mamabearlegal.com. If you're not sure where to start, whether to use an attorney or Mama Bear, either one's fine. Text quiz to 33789 and we'll help you figure out which option fits your situation. Don is in Atlanta. Hey, Don, what's up?
11: Hello, you got me?
1: Yes, sir. How can we help?
11: Hi. So, I just talked with my dad recently, and he is a listener of you as well. And he, and I was talking to him about a student loan debt that my wife has of $30,000. And he thought about it for a second and said, hey, what if I just gave you $30,000 and whenever it comes around to the will and my sister's, you'll just have $30,000 left on less on there. And he's going to put that note in the will. Do you recommend that? Because I just, getting money from a family member, I figured I'd run it by.
1: Is he gonna bother you after this, or is this one and done? Or is this a control mechanism?
11: No, this is one and done. He's always been very helpful.
1: Okay, all right. Yes, I would accept that gift. I think that's a wonderful offer and a great idea of his. I think it's a great plan. The downside is that you said your fiance?
9: Wife.
1: Your wife. Okay.
11: I'm sorry, my wife.
1: I'm sorry. I didn't
11: right now
1: you,
11: as well.
1: You did say wife. I goofed. Okay. All right. So you and your wife have to get on a budget and never go in debt again, or this will grow back in the form of a car payment or credit card debt or something else. Because it sounds like your dad is the one dreamed this up, and this is the first time you've ever heard of Ramsey today.
9: No, he said his dad's a listener.
1: Sir. His dad is, not Don.
11: Yeah. Well, he introduced me when I was younger, and actually at the beginning of this year, our employer gave us the app, the Every Dollar app.
1: Okay.
11: So I signed up on that, and we started running the Ramsey plan. Actually, we're six months into it now.
1: So, good.
9: Don, so I would say, when you think about it from a math perspective, just like your inheritance, if it's invested on his end, is going to be growing. And so I would take it now from that, right? If all the emotional check boxes are checked that it's okay and it feels like, oh yeah, this isn't gonna be hanging over our head, or he's not gonna use this against us, or feel like he can have a say in our life because he did this. I think it's very smart.
1: Okay. The trick is for you and your wife then to follow through mm-hmm. with the newfound freedom and cause yourself to build wealth.
11: Yes, sir.
1: Yeah, you know, working the baby steps, working your Every Dollar app. Yep. And so you were ahead of me. I misjudged that. I apologize, Don, because you're already been on Every Dollar. Your employer furnished it. Sounds like the Smart Dollar people are in there helping. That's
9: good. And make it a goal to be like, hey, let's invest what it would take us to pay this off. Let's have a goal to have that $30,000 invested of your own money, right? So you're using your paycheck to build your future.
1: Exactly.
9: Rather than
1: going, oh, we can go buy something now.
9: That's right.
1: Yeah.
9: You know, it's kind of a nod to him. We'll put $30,000 in the market now.
1: And he's going to be glad he did this.
9: Yes,
1: you know? And you're going to be glad you did it. And everybody's happy.
9: Mm-hmm.
1: Yeah. And we got Sally Mae out of the spare bedroom.
9: And again, that line can be tricky because when we talk about giving money to family, we never say to loan it. But the giving, if it messes up a relationship, if it gets odd, right? Like you have to have some hard boundaries. But this is one instance where it's like the whole change your family tree. If you can get your kids out of debt and they're not entitled, you know, they're hardworking, they have dignity, and then they can start building wealth themselves faster. That's part of that generational knowledge, which is so big that they can fiscally do.
1: That puts this hour of the Ramsey Show in the books. We'll be back with you before you know it. In the meantime, remember, there's ultimately only one way to financial peace, and that's to walk daily with the Prince of Peace, Christ Jesus. If you want to win with money in 2026, you can't keep living normal. Normal's broke. 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
16: Promising to crush Iran economically. I'm Lisa Lacera, Fox News. President Trump posting on Truth Social. This will be economic warfare and isolation on an unprecedented scale. Earlier, the president again claimed that ships are getting through Iran's Strait of Hormuz.
17: Right now, the strait is open. A lot of boats are coming through. People aren't reporting that, and that may slow down a little bit at some point. But right now, a lot of boats are coming through.
16: The president also posting on Truth Social that any country that provides any lifeline to Iran will also face economic consequences. The UAE has suspended all trade with Iran after it says it's come under renewed fire from Tehran. Incoming ballistic missile fire triggered nationwide warnings last night. It was the first time in weeks such an alarm had sounded. After the White House announced a deal with Canada on tariffs, the president was asked if the U.S. would lower tariffs on steel and aluminum.
17: Farmers have been hurt very badly by Canada, and they won't be paying any tariffs anymore. And we may bring some of the tariffs down to a level where other countries are, because Canada was paying a higher tariff.
16: The president said he plans 50% tariff on Canadian goods had been paused for 3 days, so details can be ironed out. Seven people, including five Americans, killed when a safari helicopter crashed in a remote part of Kenya.
18: Among those killed was Jose Suarez, an executive with Telemundo, the Spanish language network owned by NBC Universal. Kenyan authorities say the Lady Lori helicopter went down near Mount Ololo, a popular tourist destination. Investigators are trying to determine the cause.
16: Fox's Carmen Roberts. A Missouri judge will allow two new U.S. House districts backed by President Trump to be used in the November election. The new districts were used in the August primaries. On that day, the state's Republican Secretary of State rejected a petition seeking to force a referendum on using the new map. 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
19: WMBD Radio Local News, I'm Caleb Kelch. With construction nearby and students showing up this weekend, there will likely be delays near Bradley University. BU Police Chief Brian Joshko says parking restrictions for campus move-in begin tomorrow.
20: And then on Friday evening is when we will start to close down the vast majority of the parking lots around the campus area.
19: Joshko